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0: 7 plays, 49 yards, 3:02 off the clock. Field goal by Harrison Nevis from 36 yards, but the Rams had an opportunity for more. That holding penalty negated what would have been a first down run. Rams would have had first and goal at the 5. Nevis now to kick it away. And this will be Katsas on the far side at the 5. Across the 10, 15, up to the 20, 25, out to the sideline, 30. Puts his head down, takes a shot, and is brought down by Quentin Leake at about the 31-yard line. Ryan Radke, Mike Golick here in the Granger broadcast booth in Denver. 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
4: Denver's only run 11 plays. They need to get some kind of sustained drive going.
0: Yeah, they have the 10-yard pass to Cortland Sutton, the 10 other plays for a grand total of 19 yards. Knicks will line up in the shotgun, both Dobbins and Harvey in the game. Receivers either side. Now Harvey motions out to the left. Knicks takes the shotgun snap. Handoff Dobbins running up the middle between the hash marks. Stutters his feet. And he finds a little bit of room. He's able to lean forward out to about the 33, maybe the 34. Call it a gain of 3. And that'll bring up second down and 7. Aaron Donald, who sat out that first play, is back on the field for the Rams. Mike mentioned played just over 30 snaps a week ago in his season debut, but has not been in the altitude for a while.
4: He hasn't. Got to be something to think about what he's going to be when he ramps up and is really 100%.
0: Second down and 7. Knicks under center. 2 receivers stacked left. 2 tight ends right. Dobbins is the running back. Here's the snap. Knicks back on a play fake. Sets his feet. Looks. Throws short left. Caught by Dobbins. Turns it up. Ducks under a tackle from Omar Spates. But Spates got enough of him to bring him down. Across the 35, up to the 38-yard line. Call it a gain of about 4 on the play. And now a third down and short coming up for Denver.
4: Always incumbent on the defense. When we're seeing a league with shorter passes, especially to the outside, and that puts the receiver and the defender in a one-on-one situation, it's always who wins that battle. And that one, Spates won the battle.
0: Third down and about 3.5 now. Knicks in the shotgun. He's got Bidet to his left. 3 receivers right, including the tight end Engram, single man to the left. Knicks looks out to his right, bends towards the line of scrimmage. Waits, gets the snap. Back to throw, looking, fires right side numbers. Incomplete, trying to find Waddle. Knocked away by McDuffie, and the Broncos will punt it away. And that is why you go get a Trent McDuffie.
4: Boy, investment in the new corner certainly is paying off. Excellent coverage. Again, a lot of times on those slant routes, the defender will get in trouble with their offhand, keeping it around the hip. He doesn't do it at all. McDuffie uses that left hand to knock the ball away. Great job.
0: So Crawshaw will come on to punt. Xavier Smith back deep to return. Crawshaw standing just inside his own 25-yard line. Fraboni sends it back to him, face mask high. Crawshaw spins the ball, hits a wobbling kick. Smith running up, signals fair catch, and he's got it at his own 21-yard line. And that's where the Rams will have it when we return after a 41-yard punt. 11:45 to go, second quarter. Rams 10.

0: 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Line. They're going to say he made it all the way to the Rams' 40-yard line. And the Broncos will have excellent field position to start this drive. A 30-yard return for Katsas after a 57-yard punt. 12:52 to go, third quarter, 16-0 Rams. This is Westwood One's coverage of the National Football League.
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0: Don't miss all the NFL action Thursday on Amazon Prime Video when the Pittsburgh Steelers meet the Cleveland Browns. Of course, you can also hear that game right here on many of these same stations on the Westwood One Sports app or online at westwoodonesports.com.
7: So you're always looking for a spark, right, when you're no points and not looking good. And sometimes it comes from special teams, this time by a rookie from Northern Arizona, Colby Katsas, who was elevated from the practice squad. Gets a nice return setting up Denver's offense.
0: They respotted the ball during the timeout, so the Broncos will start at the Rams 42. First down and 10. Three receivers, bunch right, single man left. Nix takes the snap, hands it off to Dobbins, running right along the hash marks, lowers his shoulder, and he's down to about the 36-yard line. Gain a 6 for J.K. Dobbins. Ty Hamilton with the tackle. That'll bring up second and 4. You just get the feeling, Mike, that the Broncos have got to do something with this now. They got that spark you talked about. They got to cash it in.
7: This drive, they need some points. Some. Touchdown, field goal, they have to come away with something.
0: Had one scoring opportunity in the first half. Will Lutz missed the 43-yard field goal. Second down and 4. Nix under center takes the snap. He'll hand it off. Dobbins again. Jump cut to his left. He leans forward across the 35 to the 34-yard line. That'll be a gain of 2. And now a 3rd and 2 awaits the Broncos here. Deswan Johnson with the tackle. Clock moving. 12:05 to go, third quarter. Rams 16, Broncos nothing. Winner of this game will go to 2-1. Loser falls to 1-2.
7: Up at the line quick. No huddle.
0: Nix the lineup in the shotgun. Two receivers right, two tight ends to the left. Dobbins is the running back. Nix hands in front of his chest, gets the snap, hands it off. Dobbins looking for space, squeezes off the right side, leaning, and he's got the first down. Picks up 3 to the 31, so J.K. Dobbins is able to convert. Boy, and that was a tell. We've seen Bidet as the third down back, but Dobbins stayed out there. You figured they were running it.

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4: And he has funneled nearly $500,000 from his campaign to line his own pockets through shady out-of-state corporations trying to avoid disclosure laws. And he has advertised to his donors in California that if he were elected, he would be the 51st vote in the Senate to flip the Senate for the Democrats. So let's dispel this notion that somehow he is an independent, because he is not an independent. And frankly, that is a lot of my campaign, is making sure that people know that he is trying to sell Nebraskans a bill of goods, that he is no independent. And what we see with this campaign is that he is saying one thing publicly to Nebraskans, and then behind closed doors, something completely different, right? He says publicly he wants to help Trump build the wall, and then to the Black and Latino Democrat caucus here in Nebraska, he says, well, the wall's racist and doesn't do anything. He says he can't, say, abolish ICE or he can't get elected. He says he supports our Second Amendment rights, but he wants red flag laws. He says he doesn't want boys playing girls sports. But then behind closed doors, he says, well, I actually do want boys playing girls sports. You know, it's time after time like this. And then, of course, recently we have had him disparage rural Nebraskans, saying their effing lives suck. We've had him say that, hey, when I'm senator, you know, there's a difference between campaigning and being governor, right? That's two different pools, basically indicating that he's lying to Nebraskans, and when he gets to the U.S. Senate, he'd be very different as a senator. So this is really the crux of the campaign, that he's a phony, he's a fake, and that's the message I'm getting out to Nebraskans, that, again, you'll always know where I am. I support Nebraska. Nebraska's always going to be first with me. And my opponent is trying to sell you bill of goods, lying to your face and saying other things behind closed doors.
5: As I mentioned, you are running for a first full term. You stepped into the term that was vacated by Senator Ben Sasse, who went to the University of Florida to become that school's president. And we learned since of his very serious battle with cancer, and our hearts are with him as he goes through this struggle right now. Have you had a chance to talk to him recently? How's he doing?
4: So I had, mostly my communication with Ben has been through texts. He just had surgery and is recovering from that right now. You know, he's doing reasonably well given the terrible diagnosis that he had. He was only given a few months to live, and here we are months later. Again, it's just a credit to not only Ben's spirit and his family's spirit in supporting him, but the great medical team that we have here in this country that can provide the types of drugs and treatment that can keep him alive. So it is one of the things that we just need to continue to pray for Ben and his family right now, because it is a tough time, and he is recovering from surgery. We need to make sure that we keep the prayers coming so he can continue to be with his family.
5: I can't think of a better way to end it than that. Senator Pete Ricketts of Nebraska, best of luck to you in your race for the Senate. Thanks for taking the time to be with us on The Rundown.
4: Yep, thank you.
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3: I'm not going to complain about the new work week. We are looking good as sunshine's going to be winning and winning for the next couple of days. Like today, little patchy fog, otherwise clear this morning. Plenty of dry pavement this afternoon, 75. Tonight, mainly clear, 50, 40 suburbs. Areas of fog by morning. That fog will go away. We'll have sunshine and 75 again tomorrow. Wednesday, partial sun staying dry at 75. Rainfall deficit of 4.61 inches for the year, but we've had over 3 inches this month. From the Weather Channel, I'm meteorologist Ray Stajikon, 760 WJR, where Michigan comes to talk.
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1: 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Here's Lloyd Jackson.
6: For generations, millions of women have been told that agonizing menstrual pain is simply an unavoidable tax of womanhood, something to power through with heating pads and pain relievers and quiet resilience. But medical experts are sounding the alarm that severe debilitating period pain is not normal, and ignoring it often leaves underlying medical conditions undiagnosed for years.
7: You know, the line for me is when it is impacting your quality of life, right? So when it is, when you are on your period and you are not able to engage with your family, you're not able to go to work or school or go swim in the pool in the summertime, that's when you got to come see somebody.
6: That's Dr. Anne Marie Vilkins, Director of Obstetrics and Gynecology at Henry Ford Hospital in Detroit, who says there could be some underlying issues causing painful periods.
7: There are a variety of things that could be causing it. There is something called dysmenorrhea, which is really the medical term for painful periods. It's not normal. And that is because in some patients, that causes a massive inflammatory reaction in the uterus, causing a lot of pain.
6: If your pain has been repeatedly dismissed in past, Dr. Vilkins explains what specific steps you should take for yourself at your next appointment.
7: First thing I would say is ask for basic imaging. Ask, gosh, maybe I need a pelvic ultrasound to just see if there's anything else going on. Or what treatment recommendations do you have so that I don't just have to live with this? Because it is not normal.
6: If you'd like more information on this issue, please call the Henry Ford Women's Health Department at 866-434-1034. I'm Lloyd Jackson for WJR Health Watch.

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1: Good morning. It's Monday, September 28th. This is the Fox News Rundown. A nor'easter is expected to loop back to the tri-state area today, bringing more rain. Fox's Christina Coleman.
2: Rain showers are expected to continue through Monday morning before things finally calm down.
1: The system will continue to weaken, pulling away from the Northeast and New England. Tomorrow, President Trump and House Speaker Mike Johnson will host leading tech executives, including leaders from OpenAI, Google, Meta, and NVIDIA, to discuss AI safety, innovation, and national competitiveness. President Trump returns to the campaign trail this week.
3: President Trump will headline a midterm rally in Durant, Oklahoma, Thursday, and is reportedly planning a rally with supporters in Mobile, Alabama, on Friday. Both states are considered safely Republican. President Trump won both by wide margins 2 years ago, and Republicans are favored in gubernatorial races in both Alabama and Oklahoma.
1: Fox's Jared Halpern reporting. Lindsey Clancy is scheduled to appear in a Plymouth, Massachusetts court on Tuesday for a critical status conference after a mistrial was declared in her triple murder trial. Clancy's defense attorneys have officially filed a motion to dismiss the murder charges entirely to stave off a second trial. I'm Deborah Valentine on the Fox News Rundown.
0: This is the Fox News Rundown. 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
6: 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If not, good for driving around. Don't see any problems weather-wise. Mid-70s here today. And let's go tomorrow, too, right around 75. Little patchy fog for the morning hours. And overnight lows close to 50 with 40s in the suburbs. See a little more cloud come in Wednesday, but still some sunshine, 75, with a chance of showers by Thursday. From the Weather Channel, I'm meteorologist Ray Stajicon, 760 WJR, where Michigan comes to talk.
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10: For generations, millions of women have been told that agonizing menstrual pain is simply an unavoidable tax of womanhood, something to power through with heating pads and pain relievers and quiet resilience. But medical experts are sounding the alarm that severe debilitating period pain is not normal, and ignoring it often leaves underlying medical conditions undiagnosed for years.
11: You know, the line for me is when it is impacting your quality of life, right? So when it is, when you are on your period and you are not able to engage with your family, you're not able to go to work or school or go swim in the pool in the summertime, that's when you got to come see somebody.
10: That's Dr. Anne Marie Vilkins, Director of Obstetrics and Gynecology at Henry Ford Hospital in Detroit, who says there could be some underlying issues causing painful periods.
11: There are a variety of things that could be causing it. There is something called dysmenorrhea, which is really the medical term for painful periods. It's not normal. And that is because in some patients, that causes a massive inflammatory reaction in the uterus, causing a lot of pain.
10: If your pain has been repeated widely dismissed in the past, Dr. Vilkins explains what specific steps you should take for yourself at your next appointment.
11: First thing I would say is ask for basic imaging. Ask, gosh, maybe I need a pelvic ultrasound to just see if there's anything else going on. Or what treatment recommendations do you have so that I don't just have to live with this? Because It is not normal.
10: If you'd like more information on this issue, please call the Henry Ford Women's Health Department at 866-434-1034. I'm Lloyd Jackson for WJR Health Watch.
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15: I'm Charles Payne, and this is the Fox Business Report.
16: The major averages notching weekly gains last week in what was a volatile week of trading amid a surge in oil prices and treasury yields. The AI trade lifted the NASDAQ and S&P 500 higher last week. Ray Wong, founder of Constellation Research, says that the artificial intelligence rally remains hot.
17: We're looking at chips, we're looking at semis, you're looking at what's going on, optical networking, you're looking at data centers. I mean, this is the biggest rally. You look at Dell, Seagate, Western Digital. These are companies that are above 200% in gains this year.
16: This week, investors will sift through reports on employment and inflation to assess chances of future interest rate hikes. This month, the Fed began raising rates for the first time in 3 years to fight chronic inflation. Speaking of inflation, PCE data will be released on Wednesday, which will show inflation trends. And the main event this week comes on Friday with September's employment report. That's your Fox Business Report. I'm Hilary Barsky, invested in you.

0: is the Fox News Rundown. 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
1: Scores of note from the NFL. Week 3, Browns over the Panthers 21-18. Steelers hang on to beat the Bengals 30-27. Commanders upset the Seahawks 33-31. Jags destroyed the Pats 35-6. Phillies claim the final wild card spot in the National League by beating the Rays 7-3. Astros take the AL West title by beating the A's 9-0. Golf, Jacob Bridgman clinches the winning point, and the U.S. erases a 3-point deficit entering Sunday. They come from behind to win the President's Cup. And Kyle Larson passed Chase Briscoe with 7 laps to go to win Sunday's NASCAR Cup Series race at Kansas Speedway. That's sports on the Fox News Rundown. Jay Berman, Fox News.
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3: Public enemy number one amongst you loser Chicago Bear fans. Wah! I thought Chicago was a rough tumble blue collar town. Bunch of soft side prima donna Bears fans cursing me out on Twitter and Instagram for the last 36 hours. Why? Because I told the truth and that's all I did. Jackson Dart, the dude stood up and walked off the field like a man. Your guys got a little hammy action and went down like, like he was trying out for the opening scene in Private Ryan. Like, that was an embarrassment. That dude can't lead a team that's in a tough blue-collar town. He ain't no man. It's Rocky III, but it's at the press conference where Clipper Lang's like, yo, you want a real man, Adrian? He ain't no man. And anything, Caleb Williams, damn good quarterback, but he ain't no man. For OutKick's The Craig Carton Show, I'm Craig Carton, and this is the Fox News Rundown.
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6: Jared Morning coming your way at 6:05. We're on the road live from Oak Point Country Club in Brighton for the 6th annual Hot Pink Helpers Breast Cancer Charity Golf Outing, and it's so good to be here. 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
7: And we'll meet the people behind Hot Pink Helpers and hear from cancer survivor Carletta Harris about the difference their support made in her life.
6: Tom Izzo will also join the show a little later on, and we're going to talk to one of the EPA administrators with the national EPA administrator in town, what they went on and what they did.
7: Eric Vincent's take on those Lions and the Jets yesterday. Boy, was that something.
6: I was thinking that if this is going to come down to the wire again and a missed two-point conversion for the Jets, I was gonna have a problem.
7: I was too.
6: Defense stepped up in a big way.
7: Yeah.
6: Tough weekend collegially.
7: Oh, good boy.
6: Oh, my goodness. Yes. All that and more coming up on JR Morning, 6:05. We'll see you then.
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17: They were looking to do big damage.
18: I'm Dave Anthony, Fox News. That's what President Trump says about the thwarted terror plot in Britain.
19: The arrest in the UK was fantastic. Working with Britain, it was an amazing job.
18: That was his reaction while at the President's Cup golf tournament in Medina, in Illinois, where he watched the U.S. beat an international team. As for the plot,
20: 5 men are suspected of explosive and terrorism offenses after a major incident in southwest England. Police were alerted by a farmer who saw 3 suspicious vans near RAF Fairford, a UK-owned airbase operated by the United States, home to bombers used to strike Iran. The farmer told British media she saw a large group of hooded and masked men, and within minutes of calling it in, the nearby village was full of armed police.
18: Fox's Jonathan Savage in London. Iran says it is ready for either a resumption of war or more talks. After President Trump rejected Iran's latest ceasefire offer that included a demand the U.S. naval blockade end and lift sanctions as well, Iran's foreign minister Abbas Araghchi tells NBC's Meet the Press,
21: "They had tested us in both cases. They tested us in their aggression twice, and they are welcome if they want to test us once again. They have tested us also in diplomacy. In 2015, we had a deal."
18: referencing an Obama-era nuclear agreement President Trump ended in his first term. The president's also been pushing back on calls for more regulations on artificial intelligence.
13: Late Sunday, the president said he was dining with Dario Amodei, the CEO of Anthropic, the makers of the AI chatbot Claude. The CEO surprised some here in Washington earlier this month when he called for a slowdown in AI growth. Anthropic, which has faced headwinds in getting government contracts, has warned AI could become too powerful too quickly. But the president says he's worried regulating it now will give China the upper hand.
18: That's Fox's Mark Meredith. 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
23: We have one accident on the roadways. That's westbound 94 after Telegraph. It's in the construction zone, taking up the left lane. The eastbound 94 off-ramp to the Lodge northbound closed until this afternoon. The westbound 96 local lanes between the Davison and Greenfield are closed until October 4th. In that area, northbound Telegraph between Chicago and Plymouth Road, that right lane is closed till later today. 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Lots of sunshine today and a high of 76. Right now it's 53. Clouds tonight and a low of 50. More sunshine tomorrow with a high of 75. I'm Renee Vitale, WJR Traffic and Weather First.
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0: from Brighton, this is JR Morning on 760 WJR. Coming to you from the Hot Pink Helper 6th Annual Golf Outing honoring the late Donna Peterson. 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Now direct from Oak Point Country Club, here are Chris Renwick, Lloyd Jackson, and Jamie Edmonds.
1: We're cha-chaing into the new week.
2: Yeah.
1: I love it.
2: And a little salsa.
1: We are on the road, Oak Point Country Club here in Brighton. It's the 6th annual Hot Pink Helpers breast cancer charity golf outing. And it's going to be a wonderful day to continue to draw attention to this debilitating illness that people fall under. Jamie will obviously have a unique perspective on this, and we'll hear from people that put this golf outing on and those who have fought this brave disease and won it, and we'll hear stories from those that we've lost, unfortunately, as well.
2: And what a great weather for an outing like this today. It's going to be great weather today.
1: Yeah, no doubt. It can be a little touch and go around this time of year.
2: Well, yeah.
1: But that's okay. Also, big football weekend, lots to talk about. Let's get to it.
2: Jahmyr Gibbs scored 3 touchdowns as the Lions beat the New York Jets 31-24 yesterday at Ford Field. Gibbs piled up 164 yards from scrimmage, including a dazzling 17-yard touchdown run after reversing field. The Jets tied it late in the fourth quarter, but Gibbs caught the go-ahead touchdown pass. Chuck Clark sealed the win with a strip sack. Lions travel to Carolina next Sunday to take on the Panthers. Iran's foreign minister says his country is still willing to negotiate with the United States, but doubts another round of talks will succeed. Abbas Araghchi told NBC that previous negotiations ended in U.S. attacks. President Trump has rejected a proposal to reopen the Strait of Hormuz. Araghchi says Iran is prepared for diplomacy, or even what he has called a doomsday war. Michigan candidates for attorney general split over the future of Line 5, the Line 5 pipeline lawsuit. In their first televised debate, Democrat Ellie Sabbat says he would continue the case. Republican Doug Lloyd says he would end it, citing concerns about energy costs. Both county prosecutors pledged to protect consumers and children from harmful uses of artificial intelligence. They're running to succeed term-limited Attorney General Dana Nessel. Wayne County Executive Warren Evans has vetoed $125 million in tax breaks for a Google-backed data center in Van Buren Township. Evans says the county was pushed to decide too quickly on a project with major implications for water, electricity, and infrastructure. He says the veto does not rule out development, but calls for more public input and independent review before the county acts. And a horse running loose on Detroit's west side was struck and killed by a vehicle early Saturday. A witness says he followed the horse along Evergreen Road and tried to get it out of traffic before the crash near Linden Street. The Michigan Black Horsemen Association calling for accountability over how that horse got loose. Police say the investigation is ongoing.
1: I'm sorry, it's 6:08. What did you say?
2: A runaway horse was running down Evergreen Road. And there was a guy behind it who was videotaping and trying to get the horse out of the street. And this horse was galloping. The driver was going, he said, about 35 miles an hour, and the horse was way up in front of him, and he was like right behind the horse. So the horse was galloping pretty fast. And he said he got to an intersection and was hit, and he says it sounded like 2 cars.
1: Oh, my gosh.
2: Yeah.
1: Not a story you hear in Detroit very often.
2: No, especially not, you know, just running down Evergreen.
1: Maybe Montana or Iowa,
2: exactly.
1: Some place like that. I wouldn't expect that. Not in the city.
2: Not in the city.
1: Maybe outstate.
2: Yeah.
1: Yeah. On the football front, yeah, the Lions, that was a big win yesterday. They needed that.
2: Defense came alive and did what they had to do at the end to seal that deal.
1: You know what's funny is leading up to that game, you know, we had talked about it last week. And, you know, the relationship of these two head coaches,
2: mm-hmm.
1: Aaron Glenn and Dan Campbell, played together, coached together,
2: yes.
1: Obviously here in Detroit, coached in New Orleans together as well. Just a deep, deep respect, love
2: mm-hmm.
1: for each other. But when that thing kicked off,
2: It was
1: no love.
2: You against me.
1: Yeah, that's exactly
2: that's
1: right. Both very highly competitive guys. And it was really cool to see them embrace after
2: it
1: the game.
2: It was.
1: Look, I really enjoyed Aaron Glenn's time here. You know, the defense came a long way under him, and he took a lot of heat.
2: A
1: couple of different times.
2: Oh, yeah.
1: And he always found a way to get that unit playing better.
2: The defensive coach for the Lions, it seemed like once they when they stripped the ball and everything, boy, they were hugging him. They were jumping.
1: Did you see Dan Campbell and Calvin Shepard embrace?
2: Oh, man.
1: I assume that's what it sounded like when somebody hit that horse.
2: Oh, God, yes.
1: Two big fellas colliding. Yeah. But that was very cool to see. And look, the defense did play better. And for whatever reason, I'll tell you what, Geno Smith in that building, I don't know what it is. I don't know what kind of voodoo he brings to that building. But he always plays really, really well there, and he did yesterday for the Jets.
2: Yeah.
1: But they were able to hang on.
2: And, you know, our offense, I mean, listen, we've scored 30 points in the first three games.
1: It's the first time in organization history to start a season where they have scored 30-plus points in each of their first three games.
2: So, I mean, it seems like we can build those points up, you know, but we just got to – you know, make sure that D catches up, man, and holds people. We could do it.
1: Jahmyr Gibbs is an alien. I used to say that about Calvin. I mean, Calvin just physically shouldn't have been able to do the things that he did.
2: And when Jahmyr went one way, and I thought they were going to, you know, hem him up, and he turned and went the other way, I was like, that was kind of Barry Sanders.
1: Oh, yeah.
2: Looking.
1: Oh, yeah.
2: A little Barry-esque.
1: Yeah, and just his – look, oftentimes this game is about angles. And if you're able to create good angles, you're going to find some success. And he did that. And what's really, I think, if you watch that run back, is he starts to the right, cuts back left. And as he's coming back left, he kind of turns it in, which makes those defenders crash in. And then he's got the speed to bounce it outside.
2: And that's the thing. It's the speed. Because once you know, you give him a little hole, man, it's a wrap.
1: But he had over 160 all-purpose yards through the air on the ground.
2: And he didn't have the carries. He had, what, about 20 carries?
1: He had 99 yards on the ground. So.
2: Yeah, I mean, he didn't have a lot of carries like he's had in those early games, man, where he was carrying 40
1: times. Well, Sione Vaki has popped up a little bit and has been, you know, a nice little contribution to the run game. You know, we're still waiting on Isaiah Pacheco. He's injured. He's not going to be available for quite some time.
2: Yeah.
1: So, but Sione Vaki stepping in pretty nicely for them. On the collegiate front, I mean, look, Michigan State lost to Nebraska 31-13. The injuries in that game. Cam Edwards goes out. Mm-hmm. A nasty one for him. He popped back up on the sidelines. He was on crutches and a brace.
2: Yes.
1: You hate to see that because he was having a really nice start to the year for them.
2: Mm-hmm.
1: And again, just the injuries for the Spartans piled up. They lose to Nebraska 31-13, and then Michigan loses to Iowa 20-19, 2 seconds left on the clock, and they let Iowa all the way down the field. I think it was a 90-plus yard drive, and Iowa gets into the end zone, 2 seconds left, end the game, and they walk it off. They beat Michigan 20-19.
2: You think Western is saying, now you know how it feels a little bit?
1: Sure. I don't know. I guess that's how the game goes.
2: But when I saw that play, though, I was like, is this guy in? I thought, you know, but when they showed him slow motion, those feet, he drugged those feet. It was a perfectly placed pass, and he did what he had to do.
1: It was one of those games where it reminded me kind of Matt Stafford when he was here. You know, maybe midway through his career, where it's like a lot of empty yards.
2: Uh-huh.
1: A lot of yards. You're picking up a lot of yards, but those aren't, for some reason, turning into points. And you let teams hang around, that's how you get beat.
2: That's how you get beat.
1: It felt exactly like that this weekend at the Big House, where they were picking up the yards, they had a lot of yards, they outplayed Iowa. I don't know. That game should have been a 40-7 game.
2: Absolutely.
1: And and the Hawkeyes come to win that one. Michigan Plummet will certainly fall in their rankings. Meanwhile, we are here at Oak Point Country Club in Brighton. It's the 6th annual Hot Pink Helpers Breast Cancer Charity Golf Outing. But coming up next, we're going to talk to Mike Lee at Cranes Detroit Business. Data centers continues to be a main issue. Plus, we lose a consequential businessman here in the city of Detroit. It's coming up on JR Morning.
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8: Westbound 94 after Telegraph. That accident in the construction zone has cleared. However, traffic still slow from Pelham. Eastbound 94 off-ramp to the Lodge northbound is closed until this afternoon. Right lane is closed on northbound Telegraph between West Chicago and Plymouth Road until later today. Southbound 75 on-ramp from South Huron River Road also closed until 6 a.m. tomorrow. Now, WJR Weather First from the Weather Channel. Here's your forecast.
9: I'm not going to complain about the new work week. We are looking good as sunshine's going to be winning and winning for the next couple of days. Like today, a little patchy fog, otherwise clear this morning. Plenty of dry pavement this afternoon, 75. Tonight, mainly clear, 50, 40 suburbs. Areas of fog by morning. That fog will go away. We'll have sunshine and 75 again tomorrow. Wednesday, partial sun staying dry at 75. Rainfall deficit of 4.61 inches for the year, but we've had over 3 inches this month. From the Weather Channel, I'm meteorologist Ray Stajikon, 760 WJR, where Michigan comes to talk.
10: 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Big game against the New York Jets on Sunday at Ford Field. Tell you about that. And Oracle, a representative from Oracle, is going to join us. We'll talk about the positives of data centers. 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

0: 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Happy Monday.
1: Good morning, Chris. Happy Monday.
0: Let's talk a little bit about data centers, a topic that we've very rarely covered here on the show. Michigan, nobody's talking about these things.
2: Yeah.
0: Michigan is certainly late to game when you look at particularly other states in our region.
1: Yeah, we took a look at, where does Michigan rank? There's all this discussion and furor, as you note, about data center development in Michigan. But the fact is, Michigan is kind of a latecomer to this trend. If you look at us in comparison to competing states around the Midwest and elsewhere, for example, Ohio has 163 operational data centers across the state of various sizes and types. Michigan has 70, about a third as many. Indiana has a few fewer than Michigan, around 60, in a much smaller state. Michigan has been late in getting into the competition to lure these things. Obviously, economic developers very much want this industry to set up shop.

0: in Michigan. One of our biggest selling points is the availability of electricity. We have excess electrical capacity because of our industrial history that has partly gone away. But reliability has been a question, we're here waiting to see how the utilities are going to set their power plans to get their power plans approved by the state regulators. And last week we also saw DTE file plans to build two new natural gas plants and boost nuclear output at the Fermi plant. It was an interesting point in that filing. DTE did not mention data centers very conspicuously in that filing, but there is no question that that's part of what they're attempting to account for.
1: Mike, we lost a very consequential business and philanthropic figure.
0: Yeah, very significant businessman and a philanthropist of the first order in Metro Detroit on Friday. Richard Manoogian, the longtime chairman of Masco, the home products maker, and longtime chair of the Detroit Institute of Arts Board of Directors, died at age 90. He led Masco for more than four decades, a period of just astonishing growth. They made more than 100 acquisitions of other companies, grew sales from a little over $50 million to nearly $12 billion. They make Delta faucets, Behr paint, and a host of other home improvement products. But his mark on the region went far beyond business. He was known as a passionate art collector, especially of American art, and he was a fixture at the DIA. He joined his board in 1968 and served on it for decades. He also gave the museum extremely large amounts of money, twice joining with Josephine Ford and Al Taubman to give gifts of $45 million and $50 million just a few years apart. To seed a capital campaign and an endowment to help the museum have financial stability. He was involved in the grand bargain in Detroit's bankruptcy that helped protect the art at the museum. And his philanthropy went well beyond the DIA. He supported Armenian institutions, had dealings on Mackinac Island. And of course, the Manoogian name everyone knows because it's the name of
2: the mansion.
0: Detroit's official mayoral residence, the Manoogian Mansion, which his family donated to the city in 1965.
2: Yeah, certainly quite a legacy. And meanwhile, Dan Gilbert spoke at the Cranes Detroit Homecoming event last week, and he touched on something that we've been talking about for a very long time, and it's that we have a huge supply of well-educated students exiting college, going into the workforce, and instead of staying here in the state of Michigan, they're going elsewhere.
0: Yep, Dan spoke along with his son Grant and Hillary Doe, who is running a population initiative with Gilbert's support in Detroit called Move Detroit. He put it pretty bluntly and said the region's top priority should be holding on to our college graduates that we have who graduate from our top tier institutions like the University of Michigan, Michigan State, keeping them here instead of sending them to Silicon Valley or Seattle or Austin or other cities. He made the point that, taxpayers subsidize these universities. Parents spend, gobs and gobs of money sending them there only to watch them leave for other cities across the country. So he's making that one of the number one goals. He's made population growth generally a signature cause. He's pushed for mass transit and other amenities that younger people are attracted to. At Detroit Homecoming, he was on stage along with his son Grant, who now has a significant role in the family's businesses. And Dan Gilbert noted in terms of market word of mouth marketing, he urged people to hold their family weddings in Detroit and invite all the out of state guests here, and they'll see how great it is, and they'll tell everyone. Go home and rave about the city and make it more attractive that way. A little word of mouth marketing. Grant kind of shot back and said, "Well, is this a good time for me to tell you that I'm getting married in Livonia?" which I thought was pretty funny. it was a really good talk, and Detroit Homecoming generally brought many dozens and dozens of Detroit expats back to the city. This year, the sort of along with it came the Coney, Mark Evan Jackson, the comedian, led the effort to put together that charity event, which was a stunning success, raised almost $3 million. Good week all around.
2: No doubt about it. Mike Lee, always appreciate your time. Thank you. We'll talk again next week.
0: Thanks much.
2: Yep, you got it. That's Mike Lee at Crane's Detroit Business. Coming up on the other side, some infrastructure visits. It's coming up on JR Morning.
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13: Fox News, I'm CJ Papa. President Trump expects more U.S.-Iran talks this week. That from Axios. The president rejecting Iran's proposal to reopen the Strait of Hormuz within 7 days in exchange for lifting U.S. naval blockade, easing oil sanctions, and restoring a regional ceasefire. Stock futures are lower this morning on Wall Street. New Jersey flooded out from the nor'easter that ravaged the Northeast and New England. Fox Weather's Brenda Merwin.
14: This morning, high tide is at 9 a.m. here in Manasquan, New Jersey, and it's the first high tide that the forecast is not calling for Back Bay flooding. It's these back bays and inlets that really took it on the chin this past weekend.
13: But the storm is beginning to weaken. SpaceX's massive Starship rocket set to launch 8:15 a.m. Eastern from Starbase, Texas. It's the first time the flight expected to reach Earth's orbit. 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
5: Westbound 94 after Telegraph, that accident has cleared in the construction zone. However, we are still seeing delays to Pelham Road. The eastbound 94 off-ramp to the Lodge northbound closed for construction till this afternoon. Right lane closed on Telegraph northbound between West Chicago and Plymouth Road till later today as well. Southbound 75 on-ramp from South Huron River Road also closed till 6 a.m. tomorrow. Now, WJR weather first from the Weather Channel. Beautiful day. Brand new start to the week. Lots of sunshine. High of 76. Right now it's 54. Clouds tonight and a low of 50. More sunshine for tomorrow with a high of 75. I'm Renee Vitale, WJR, traffic and weather first.
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18: 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Coming to you from the Hot Pink Helper's 6th Annual Golf Outing honoring the late Donna Peterson. 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Once again, live from Oak Point Country Club in Brighton, here are Chris, Lloyd, and Jamie.
2: Well, so good to have you, and it's so good to be here in Brighton at Oak Point Country Club to honor Donna Peterson, to honor all of those that are fighting the good fight, fighting breast cancer. Obviously, Jamie has a unique perspective on that. You've been touched by that, and
27: absolutely,
2: your family, Lloyd.
27: Yes.
2: So it's good to be out here in support of what the Hot Pink Helpers Breast Cancer Charity Golf Outing does and is continuing to do, and we'll talk a little bit more about that coming up at 6:49 with Mark Hollis, the COO of Rock Entertainment. In the meantime, Lee Zeldin, the EPA administrator, was in Michigan this weekend, and along with Anna Vogel, the EPA Region 5 administrator, they went on a little roadie around the state of Michigan looking at different infrastructure, and Anna Vogel joins us this morning to talk about this trip. Anna, good morning. It's good to have you back.
28: Good morning. Thanks for having me. I wish I was out there at the golf with you.
2: We wish you were here as well. Let's talk a little bit about what you guys did, because obviously you toured a number of different areas, major infrastructure, major consequential economic ramifications for the state of Michigan. Where'd you guys go?
0: Well, we started on the Kalamazoo. Where else? Right over in western Michigan. This is one of the, this I think is the largest cleanup happening in the country right now. Finally, getting the PCB contamination out of the Kalamazoo is a priority for the EPA. We know how important water is to Michiganders. So it was great. It was a great stop.
1: Anna, was there a moment during the visit that kind of brought Michigan's environmental challenges into some sharper focus?
0: You know, being right there on the Kalamazoo and acknowledging the years, right, the decades that that region has been exposed to PCB contamination, we heard a lot from even local media about the PFAS contamination as well, and being able to talk about what the Trump EPA has been able to do quickly to move these sites forward, to get them cleaned up and back, you know, the communities are going to be able to use the Kalamazoo for recreation very soon. We're taking that final Trowbridge dam down right now as we speak. We were able to see it happening. And if you haven't been out there, it's quite an interesting production to see the 300,000 cubic yards of contaminated sediment that have been removed from the Kalamazoo River. It's something you have to see to kind of believe. And that was the moment for me.
2: Mm-hmm. You guys also went to the Enbridge-Stockbridge terminal with Representative Tom Barrett as well. That's in his district. Talk a little bit about why that line 78 is so important.
0: Well, as you know, Michigan is really a crossroads for delivery of a critical need for the whole country of delivering crude oil. So that terminal right there in Stockbridge is a crossing point for and storage for a lot of crude oil that really goes on literally to fuel the country. Enbridge has infrastructure that goes, you know, all the way, of course, from Canada through Michigan and down to Texas, you know, across the country. You and I can't live without the products that they supply. So it was really interesting to hear from them. We hear how eliminating some of the red tape, some of the regulatory barriers have helped them to do their jobs better and to decrease the cost of living for Americans. So that was an exciting operation to see. And we were at Enbridge, but we actually had about 20 representatives from the oil and gas industry there we were there to listen, right? We were there to understand their issues and how important it is for them both to protect the environment. That is a beautiful site. There's wildlife everywhere, but to do it while they're, you know, protect the environment while still delivering energy for Americans.
1: And, you know, what can the EPA do directly, and where do you need the state and local communities to act?
0: So the Administrator Zeldin believes and has shown through our work over the last almost 2 years now that the locals do understand the problems the best. Right. So it is. We work hand in hand here at EPA Region 5. We work closely with EGLE, the Michigan Department of Environment. We work with Michigan DNR on things like removing the Trowbridge Dam. You know, we wouldn't do that without input and complete collaboration with all of the local governments, with the local township supervisors even. So we're working hand in hand to make sure that, again, we aren't imposing barriers to moving environmental cleanups forward.
2: You guys also were at the MSU Center for PFAS Research and went on a facility tour there. Michigan, obviously, such an important agricultural state as well. Talk a little bit about how those PFAS chemicals leach into our food system, our food supply through the agricultural line, and why it's so important to continue to put a focus on that and address it.
0: So, Chris and Lloyd, this is hard for me to say because I am a Buckeye, but Boy, Michigan State is really impressive, knocking it out of the park in terms of not only their research there at the Ag School, the Department of the School of Agriculture and Natural Resources hosted the administrator to talk about exactly that, the research they're doing. They have some very impressive scientists really focused on how do we make PFAS, which is we call it the forever chemical, right? They're showing that it's not forever. There at the lab, they were able to explain to us how they're able to break it down. And then through extension, they're able to translate some of these findings in the lab, you know, out into the real world. So it was a great stop. We're really excited here at the Trump EPA about the technology that's coming along to, you know, protect farmers from, you're right, PFAS and biosolids, but also drinking water systems, the ability to treat for PFAS to make sure that the Michiganers aren't exposed to it in their drinking water. So, you know, instead of just throwing money at this, the administrator has really leaned into understanding the technology and the science and make sure that we're supportive of what can be done to actually eliminate PFAS from our environment versus just you know, treating for it.
2: All right. Well, we'll have to think next time about having you on if you're a Buckeye. But no. Anna Vogel, we always appreciate your time. Thank you very much. And thanks for continuing to tour Michigan to bring some awareness to what the EPA is doing on some pretty critical infrastructure and important corners of our state. We appreciate you. Thank you.
0: Well, this, I think, was the administrator's fourth time in Michigan. It was great to see Congressman Huizenga and Barrett, and we really appreciate it, and we'll be back.
2: You got
1: That'd
2: it.
1: Be great.
2: You got it. Anna Vogel with the EPA. Thank you for your time again this morning. We're here from Brighton at Oak Point Country Club. It's the 6th annual Hot Pink Helpers Breast Cancer Charity Golf Outing. Coming up next, Mark Hollis, the COO of Rock Entertainment Group, and certainly powerhouse talk show host here on WJR. It's coming up next on JR Morning.
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5: One crash on the roads right now. That's northbound 75 at Dearborn Street. It's taking up the right lane. The eastbound 94 off-ramp to the Lodge northbound closed for construction till later today. Northbound Telegraph between Chicago and Plymouth Road right lane is closed there till later on this afternoon as well. Now, WJR Weather First from the Weather Channel. Here's your forecast.
14: Got ourselves in real nice shape now. Next couple of days, good for outdoor plans, if you've got any. If not, good for driving around. Don't see any problems weather-wise. Mid-70s here today. And let's go tomorrow, too, right around 75. A little patchy fog for the morning hours. And overnight lows close to 50 with 40s in the suburbs. See a little more cloud come in Wednesday, but still some sunshine, 75, with a chance of showers by Thursday. From the Weather Channel, I'm meteorologist Ray Stajicon, 760 WJR, where Michigan comes to talk.
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0: Hi, welcome back live at Oak Point Country Club here in Brighton. It's the 6th annual Hot Pink Helpers Breast Cancer Charity Golf Outing. And somebody who's been involved with this for a very long time is Mark Hollis, the COO of Rock Entertainment, also host of JR Sunday. It's nice to see you.
1: It's bright good to and see early. You guys bright and early. Yeah. It's fun getting up this early. Ray Templin, he loves it. He loves being here. He loves remotes.
0: He does.
1: Yeah.
0: He does.
2: Pink looks good on you.
1: Thank you.
2: Just so you know.
1: Thank you.
0: So what's going on? This is a pretty special event.
1: It really is. When you're around it and you're going to experience it today, you learn cancer affects most everybody, either personally, family, friends. This is an opportunity to be close. And what I love about this organization is it's all volunteer. The money that is given, the money that is raised goes right into the hands that need it the most. And that's cancer victims that find hear those words, you have cancer, and maybe they have a job, they have a mortgage, they want to put food on the table for their kids. What I love is the board members here, they go right to the home. They put the check, a hard check, right into the hand.
2: Wow.
1: So it's personal. They hug, they embrace, and they support them emotionally as much as financially. And it's just a great group of people that lead this organization.
2: And we know you have spent, years bringing people together through sports and entertainment. Talk about what an event like this can accomplish beyond a day of golf.
1: I think it's one is awareness. I think sometimes we take things for granted or we don't really focus, and this allows Coach Izzo came and played in this last year, and he goes, best golf outing I've ever played in, I'm coming back. And for him to say that, that's a big statement. And it's there, when you're on the course, you're never going to not be talking to somebody that's not in your foursome. And that's what I like about this. It's engaging. People are talking to you constantly. There's fun games. And it's all for a cause, and that cause is very relevant. You'll see that when you're out on the course today.
0: Well, and obviously, Jamie just going through her fight with breast cancer too. And it's for somebody like me, I actually hadn't really been through this with somebody close to me. So I learned a lot through her, and being exposed to that. Again, just from my perspective, it puts everything in a whole new light. Like the relationships that you have with people, or not, but you can all of a sudden sympathize with them in a completely different way.
1: Right. You can't imagine, and you don't know what people that are standing right next to you in the workplace, shopping in the streets, are going through. And I've heard the words, "You have cancer." Now mine's prostate. It's under control, and yet it's frightening when you hear that for the first time. You think there's something in your body that doesn't belong
0: there.
1: And when it's serious of nature, which it is for many of the people that we're going to honor, celebrate, support out here, it was such an honor for me to call Jamie and say, would you please play golf with Tom Izzo and I? And she's still going through her treatment. She goes, I can drive and putt. And I go, you mean drive the cart? She goes, no, I can drive the ball. I'm like, oh.
0: Okay, that's perfect.
1: But it's going to be emotional to have her on the course with us. I think many of the people that volunteer, it's going to be emotional for them when they get a chance to talk to Jamie, because she's been very vocal about it. She's helping others by talking.
2: Yes,
1: and that's therapeutic. Not only for the people that she's talking to, I can tell you, it's therapeutic to talk about it. For Jamie, for myself, for others that have heard it as well.
2: And feeling that support is huge, isn't it?
1: It is, and it's when you hear it, you don't know. Like, it's so much unknown. And she is painting a picture for others that unfortunately are going to follow her with the disease. And by hearing her words, you're comforted right from the beginning in a way, because you've heard what Jamie's gone through, and I can do it too. Yeah.
0: Well, and I, I was getting a little emotional driving in. You pass all these these signs on the road of people and their families and their loved ones, and then you just it's like, boy, some of these people, they're not gonna get through this, and people are gonna lose a mom or a sister or a husband, a loved one, and thankfully some people are gonna make it through and have long lives. It's a terrible scourge of a disease, and thankfully there are groups like the Hot Pink Helpers here that are drawing attention to it, raising money, and providing that support.
1: You've got a great show, and it's great to have you do things like this for organizations like Hot Pink Helpers. You're gonna be talking with Bill Wylonis and my fiance Kristen Faulkner. They're both board members. You're gonna be talking to Troy and Linda Clogg. They're the co-founders. But you're going to talk to one of the individuals that received a check, and she's an amazing woman that you're going to
3: your emotions, you're going to have to hold them in check when you're talking to her, and the impact that this organization has had, because she's going to tell it the way it is.
2: And for listeners who are not out here today, how can they still help?
3: They can go on the Hot Pink Helpers website. They can donate directly right at the bottom. They have some cool auctions out here. It's one of the funny things is Troy owns a landscaping company, so one of the big auction items is a snowplow. Now you can take the cash option, but I think it's fun they're auctioning off a snowplow.
2: Great.
3: Yeah. Drop that on the front of your Tahoe or whatever you got. The WJR van out there.
0: The HOA is going to say, I don't think that you can clear your driveway like that.
2: Yeah.
0: Right. Yeah, but there are so many wonderful people here that are drawing attention to this, that are helping those people monetarily, and I love that. I love the personalization of it.
2: That's great.
0: It's not just, hey, awesome, we're going to Venmo you the money. It's we're knocking on your door.
3: Right. And this event, tickets go on sale in May. It's kind of like one of those concerts at the Big House. It's sold out within an hour.
0: Yeah.
3: People just come back. It's 218 holes, so they're going to fill, you know, the whole course, and you're gonna have a great experience out there. I guarantee it.
0: God love you. We appreciate what you're doing to draw attention to this. Your fight, supporting others in their fight as well.
2: Yeah, thank you for bringing us out.
3: Yeah, and anything to get Marcher on the golf course. You know, he doesn't play enough.
0: No, he doesn't play enough. Take a break. 8 o'clock, 7 o'clock hour coming up.
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8: Oil prices back on the rise. I'm Dave Anthony, Fox News, up more than 4% this morning with continued uncertainty around what happens next with Iran. President Trump rejected their latest ceasefire offer that included a demand the U.S. lift sanctions and a naval blockade. Iran's foreign minister tells NBC's Meet the Press.
9: We trust ourselves. We are ready for diplomacy. We are ready for war at the same time.
8: Abbas Araghchi says the U.S. has tested them before and they are ready for war if it happens again. We mentioned oil rising. Well, the price of diesel is down 2 cents. Now it's $6.45 per gallon, according to AAA. That is 7 cents less than the recent record high. The president has blamed the Russia-Ukraine war for that price spike. And after another deadly Russian bombardment today, Ukraine counterattacked one of its strikes at another Russian oil facility. 5 men are in custody in Britain facing terror charges and a plot thwarted after a farmer alerted police near Fairford Air Force Base operated by the U.S.
10: home to bombers used to strike Iran. The farmer told British media she saw a large group of hooded and masked men, and within minutes of calling it in, the nearby village was full of armed police. President Trump says U.S. and British authorities had the suspects under view for a long time.
8: Fox's Jonathan Savage in London. A powerful storm called the Nor'easter will start to move away after hitting from the Mid-Atlantic to New England, causing flooding in low-lying and coastal areas. Fox Weather's Britta Merwin is in Manasquan, New Jersey, on the shore.
11: We had power outages, wind gusts between 70 and 80 miles per hour. It's still raining. We've picked up several inches of rain here in Manasquan. We still have a flood warning just off to our west.
8: Meanwhile, Hurricane Nolo getting stronger. It's moving away from Hawaii. Nolo passed to the south of the islands without doing major damage, but Hurricane Polo is closing in on Mexico's Pacific coast, set to hit there later today. 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
15: Northbound 75 at Dearborn Street. An accident currently taking up the right lane. The eastbound 94 off-ramp to the Lodge northbound closed until later this afternoon. Right lane also closed on northbound Telegraph between Chicago and Plymouth till later today. 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Lots of sunshine today with a high of 76. Right now it's 54. Clouds tonight and a low of 50. More sunshine for tomorrow with a high of 75. I'm Renee Vitale, WJR, Traffic and Weather First.
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24: From Brighton, this is JR Morning on 760 WJR. Coming to you from the Hot Pink Helper 6th Annual Golf Outing honoring the late Donna Peterson. 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Now direct from Oak Point Country Club, here are Chris Renwick, Lloyd Jackson, and Jamie Edmonds.
0: Well, it's good to have you here on a Monday, 7:05. And nothing better than doing a little good here to start your work week.
2: Absolutely.
0: And
2: pink is the color.
0: Pink is the color, and it is the 6th Annual Hot Pink Helpers Breast Cancer Charity Golf Outing. It's at Oak Point Country Club in Brighton, and we're going to hear from those that make all of this happen, those that make the sausage, those that make sure that those that are battling breast cancer not only are feeling supported, but actually are supported.
2: And our Jamie Edmonds will be here, and she's going to be playing today as well, so that's going to be really big.
0: Yeah, and certainly she has incredible insight into this. Unfortunately, you wish nobody did.
2: Absolutely.
0: You wish nobody had to go through this.
2: My wife has been through it. My sister's been through it, so I know how it can affect
0: people. Yeah, it can be life-changing for a lot of people, and we're happy to be here this morning. Meanwhile, it was a bit of a mixed bag on the gridiron this weekend. We'll talk about that. Also at 7:35, we've got a chance for you to win a luxury top tropical vacation for you and your family. We'll get to that coming up at 7:35. What else are we talking about this morning, Lloyd?
2: Well, Jahmyr Gibbs scored 3 touchdowns as the Lions beat the New York Jets 31-24 yesterday at Ford Field. Gibbs piled up 164 yards from scrimmage, including a dazzling 17-yard touchdown run after reversing field. The Jets tied it late in the fourth quarter, but Gibbs caught the go-ahead touchdown pass. Chuck Clark sealed the win with a strip sack. The Lions will travel to Carolina next Sunday to take on the Panthers. A Trump campaign ad from 2024 is back on television, this time paid for by the federal government. The black and white spot features President Trump criticizing the deep state. Ethics watchdogs say using taxpayer money to air a former campaign ad could violate federal law. White House calls it a public service announcement with no call to action. 4 Democratic lawmakers want the ad pulled and are demanding to know what it cost. British police arrested 5 men yesterday near RAF Fairford, an airbase used by U.S. forces for strikes on Iran. Authorities responded to reports of suspicious vehicles and evacuated nearby homes while bomb disposal teams investigated. President Trump says the suspects have been under investigation and were looking to cause big damage. Police are investigating whether Iran was involved. 3 men are dead. 4 other people are wounded after a shooting yesterday morning at a Detroit location police described as operating like a strip club. It happened around 7:30 yesterday morning on Press Street. Police Chief Todd Bettison says officers have been called to that address 7 times this year. Investigators have not said what led to the shooting or identified a suspect. Police say there is no ongoing threat to the public. Metro Detroit drivers say high gas prices are changing where they go and how often they drive. The Detroit area average was about $4.69 a gallon yesterday, down from a recent peak of $4.91, but still well above the national average of $4.40. Some drivers say they're cutting back on trips and visits with family just to save a little money. Those gas prices, man, are something. And people are, you know, basically, you know, deciding, you know, where they're going. And if they need to run an errand, they'll go into one area and do everything they need to do in that area and then come on home, you know.
0: Interesting. On the college football front, rough weekend.
2: Boy.
0: For us.
2: Oh, my goodness.
0: Here in the state of Michigan. The Iowa Hawkeyes come into Ann Arbor. They don't score any offensive points until the fourth quarter, where they scored 13. They beat Michigan with just 2 seconds left. They get into the end zone and beat the Wolverines 20-19. Their only points in the first 3 quarters came on a kick return touchdown.
2: Yeah, that's it. And, I mean, listen, I have to give it to them with the last second there and that throw and where it was thrown, how it was thrown, the location, and the Iowa player, you know, dragging those feet. I didn't know if it was in or out at the time, but looking at that replay.
0: Yeah, it was in, and the number 17 Iowa Hawkeyes beat the number 18 Michigan Wolverines. Meanwhile, in East Lansing, it was the Cornhuskers over the Spartans, 31-13. Unfortunately, Cam Edwards and that right leg injury really, I think, changed the game. But, I mean, a lot of injuries for the Spartans in that game. Mm-hmm. But Cam Edwards left the field, came back, crutches, large brace covering his knee. Doesn't look good. It doesn't look good. Mm-hmm. And, you know, for the type of season that he was seemingly on track to have, it's tough. It's really tough.
2: I know. Yeah.
0: And for, you know, the Spartans coming off that loss down at South Bend, you know, yeah, they lost the game, but they passed the eye test.
2: Oh, absolutely.
0: They looked good.
2: They looked good, yeah.
0: And unfortunately, they couldn't pull it off yesterday. Cornhuskers win 31-13, although the Lions, there's the bright spot.
2: Yeah.
0: How about that? The defense looked good yesterday.
2: It did, and really came on at the end when they needed to be there and got that strip sack, so that was great.
0: Yeah, and now they're 2-1 on the season, and defense looks a little better.
2: I know, and the offense is clicking because, I mean, 30 points in 3 games? 30 points or more?
0: 3 games. First time that's ever happened in Lions history. They've scored 30 points consecutively in 3 games.
2: Yeah.
0: In their first 3 games to start a season. So that's promising.
2: Promising, yes.
0: Yeah, and again, I think they go through like stretches. The offense looks good, then it looks a little shaky. But I thought yesterday was the first time where I felt like in the second half they really did a nice job.
2: Yeah.
0: Historically, under Dan Campbell, I feel like they start really good, they start well, they start fast, and then they kind of peter off in those middle quarters. I didn't really feel that way yesterday.
2: Well, and I like to see the fact that, you know, if Goff didn't see anybody open, that he just didn't stand there. He did the run and the slide, which, you know, at least don't just hold the ball and get sacked. Do something.
0: Or at least give it to Zero.
2: Well, yeah.
0: Just find a way to get it to Jahmyr Gibbs.
2: That's right. He'll make something out of it. He'll figure it out.
0: Yeah, he'll figure it out. 7:12, time for WJR's Business Beat, brought to you by Shelving.com. 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Here's Jeff Sloan, the founder and CEO of Startup Nation, to spotlight the entrepreneurial tech and startup community on WJR.
1: Good morning. Physical retail is dead, right? Certainly, old-school physical retail in the form of shopping malls, they're dead, right? Well, not so fast. According to a recent article published in the Wall Street Journal, the long-beleaguered mall business is having a moment, and then some. Amazingly, after years of lagging behind the commercial real estate recovery, malls are now outperforming every other property type. Mall values are up 13% over the past year, according to real estate analytics firm Green Street. Resilient consumer spending had put malls on their strongest footing in years. In addition to benefiting by that resilient consumer spending, the most successful malls have continued to draw crowds by adding tenants that are less vulnerable to online competition, such as luxury retailers. And malls are winning today because they're focused on delivering experiences. As a result, younger Americans are frequenting malls as destinations to shop and socialize. Malls have come a long way from the days during the pandemic when many closed permanently, and while one can't say with certainty that they are now on solid footing for years to come, certainly one can say that the survivability of malls has surprised many, given how they're now the shining stars of real estate owner portfolios today. I'm Jeff Sloan, founder and CEO of StartupNation.com, the source for everything you need to start and grow your own business. And that's today's Business Beat on the great voice of the Great Lakes, WJR.
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4: At near 5-6 degrees above normal, so normal 70 today, 75. Might be a little patchy fog around. Otherwise, should see a fair supply of sunshine today. Tonight, mainly clear, 50, 40 suburbs with some fog by morning. That fog will go away. We'll have sunshine again and 75 tomorrow afternoon. Wednesday, a little bit more cloud, but still some sun, 75. From the Weather Channel, I'm meteorologist Ray Stajicon, 760 WJR, where Michigan comes to talk.
5: 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Coming up on All Talk Monday, we'll talk about Alyssa Slotkin's proposed ban for Chinese cars in the wake of President Xi's visit. 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

0: All right, out here in Brighton at Oak Point Country Club, it's the 6th annual Hot Pink Helpers Breast Cancer Charity Golf Outing. And this charity does so much.
1: It does.
0: They do so much for so many. And when it comes to the support, you know, I've gotten now a front row seat to that with what we went through with Jamie.
1: Yes.
0: And providing support any way you can for people that are going through breast cancer. You've been in touch with it in your family,
1: yeah,
0: your wife,
1: my
0: your
1: wife
0: sister.
1: And my sister, yeah, absolutely.
0: Yeah, and you know, for somebody who never had experienced it, all of a sudden you get a very different perspective. And there are a lot of people that may have never experienced it, and all of a sudden now you're going mm-hmm. through some diagnosis and you need a support system, and that's where Hot Pink Helpers
1: or you know someone who's going.
0: Correct.
1: You know,
0: yes,
1: yeah.
0: Absolutely, no doubt about it. Bill Wylonis is a board member with Hot Pink Helpers and joins us this morning. Bill, it's great to see you.
2: Hey, good morning. Thank you for being here.
0: We're so delighted to be here. And knowing more about what you guys do is really special because you're helping so many people. And it's almost like the personalization that you provide to these families or these battlers that are going through this terrible disease.
2: Yeah, just like you talked about, everybody knows somebody that's been touched by cancer, mm-hmm. right? Mm-hmm. At some point in their life,
1: sure.
2: right? And there's a big need for it, and it continues to grow. You know, the American Cancer Society has posted some statistics that 320,000 women will be diagnosed this year in the United States with breast cancer. That's a big number. That's a big number. But on the positive side of that, there's 4 million survivors.
1: Wow.
2: Right? So they're doing some good things.
1: Yeah, technology's right? gotten better. And
2: yeah,
1: you know.
2: So it's all about, you know, getting ahead of the game and, you know, going through your exams
1: sure.
2: and doing them when you're supposed to. Early detection, right?
1: Yeah.
2: Helps that. And when you're diagnosed with cancer, it turns your whole world upside down. Right,
1: mm.
2: You just really don't know what to do. There's so many things that go through your head at one time, and how am I gonna continue working? I have to go through all these doctor appointments, you know, most likely surgeries and maybe multiple surgeries, and then you know chemo and radiation if that's part of your treatment plan, right? And you miss a ton of time from work to do that. Your spouse will miss time from work to take you to these appointments and stuff, and it affects your income, right? Mm. And that's kind of where Hot Pink Helpers jumps in and says, you worry about you getting better and healing and doing all that stuff, and let us help you financially as much as we can. And that's why we do this golf outing today. Mm. So this is one of the largest charity golf outings in the state of Michigan. We have 288 golfers here today.
0: Wow.
2: Right? That's a lot.
0: The Army's coming out.
2: The
1: wow.
2: Army is coming out. We have an army of volunteers outside right now prepping for this, and it just kind of looks like chaos, but it's organized chaos, right?
1: Uh-huh.
2: right?
1: Yeah.
2: And it's like a bunch of little ants running around, you know, just kind of doing things. And,
0: yeah.
2: And it's just great because we have a great support staff to do that, and there's a lot of charities that

0: look for volunteers and are in need of volunteers, we're lucky enough to say we...
1: They come to you and want to.
0: Yeah, they come to us and want to, and they keep coming back every year, right, to do that because they say we love the mission, and we have a lot of fun at your golf outing, too, so that always helps.
2: Right? Yeah.
1: You've also led Angels of Hope, and, you know, with your experience at Angels of Hope, what stayed with you from the family you've met?
0: Oh, there's so much. You know, Angels of Hope was about kids with cancer, and any time a child has cancer, it just kind of, it's not fair to anybody that has cancer, right?
1: Of course.
0: But when a child has it, it's different, right? Because they don't know any better, right? And they're some of the strongest, toughest people that I know, right? So many stories because I was involved in that for 15 years, and so raised millions and millions of dollars and helped thousands of kids and families in the state of Michigan. So it's just a great thing, and I think everybody has to at some point give back in their life.
1: Sure, right?
0: And
1: yeah.
0: Find out what you're passionate about, and go do it. Right, and I'm passionate about helping other people.
2: Mm. You spent a long time in real estate and management and then you Angels of Hope and now this. Why? So it's the passion for you?
0: Yeah, it really is. You know, people ask me why I do it, and I really don't know why, but it's just when I start thinking about it, it's just I want to make a difference in people's lives, and I feel good about giving back and being able to help people at their darkest moments.
1: Right? Yeah, yeah.
0: And try and lift them up a little bit. Mm. And that's what I like doing.
1: And you know, for somebody listening who can't join us on the golf course, you know, today, what's a practical way they can help Hot Pink Helpers today?
0: You know, go to hotpinkhelpers.com, and there's a, you can scroll down, and there's a donate now button, and hit that and make a donation, because every single donation that we get goes directly to the families. So we're an all-volunteer group of people.
2: So there's no administrative costs or anything like that?
0: Yep, it's very little. You know, we have some postage and some printing of some flyers and stuff.
2: Sure.
0: But that's it.
1: But your guys go knock on doors, and these people get their money, like, right into their hand.
0: Yeah, so the process is, you know, we deal with the social workers at the hospitals, right?
1: Okay.
0: And they give us our recipients. So they have to apply for a grant.
1: Okay.
0: And it's kind of simple. We need a letter from the doctor, you know, just saying that they're undergoing treatment, and you know, how long it will be and how long they've kind of been dealing with it. And then we need something from the recipient saying, here's my financial needs, right? So we have a grant committee that reviews all that stuff.
1: Okay.
0: And then they present that to the board, and the board approves it or doesn't approve it.
1: Yeah.
0: And we don't not approve anything, right? Because
2: right.
1: Yeah.
0: My goal is never say no to anybody, right? But it's tough with limited funds.
1: So that's why
0: we do these things and ask for listeners' help and making donations, because every dollar counts.
2: So hotpinkhelpers.com, people can donate there. What does it mean to you that you've got over 250 golfers coming out today?
0: Well, it's 288. I just want to make that clear.
2: All right. 288. What does that mean?
0: It means a lot. It means that people believe in what we're doing.
1: Yeah.
0: Right? They believe in what we're doing. And we have some great sponsors that keep coming back year after year. And they give a lot of money. We're hoping to raise $500,000 today.
1: Wow.
2: Wow.
0: It's a big number.
2: That's a good day's work.
0: It's going to help a lot of people. And today we have some great live auction items that I think people will get excited about, and raise some money there too at dinner time. So,
1: yeah,
0: we're excited.
2: It's very cool what you guys are doing, have done, and continue to do, and really for a lot of years. It can be difficult, but when you've got the support, the sponsorship support, when you've got support from spaces like Oak Point Country Club, that's got to help. And now these 288 golfers that come out, want to have a little good time, but they want to help support these families as well.
0: They do, yeah. There's their mission. I don't know if you guys, when you pulled in this morning, you seen all the signs.
1: Oh, yes.
2: I got all emotional. I wasn't even out of the car yet.
0: How touching is that?
2: Yeah,
1: it is.
2: It's very special. Very special what you guys are doing. And we can't wait to get out there, see what you guys got on the course. Bill Wylonis, thank you so much for all that you do and taking a couple minutes with us.
0: Thank you. Thank you for having me.
2: Yeah, we'll take a break. More next on JR Morning.
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6: Terror alert has been issued at a British military base used by the U.S. in the current conflict with Iran.
7: Five men are suspected of explosive and terrorism offenses after a major incident in southwest England. Police were alerted by a farmer who saw three suspicious vans near RAF Fairford, a UK-owned airbase operated by the United States.
6: Fox's Jonathan Savage in London. That nor'easter hitting the mid-Atlantic, Metro New York and parts of New England finally starting to weaken a bit.
8: But major damage has already been done. The powerful storm delivering significant flooding, strong winds, heavy rain, and massive waves across the coast. At least one person has been killed. Four others are hurt. Some of the hardest hit places were in New Jersey and Massachusetts.
6: And that's Fox's Christina Coleman. 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
12: We're dealing with a couple of crashes on the roadways for your Monday morning ride. And the first one's on the Jeffries westbound at the Davison. It's off to the right shoulder. On the Jeffries westbound, as you approach the Southfield Freeway, crash there taking up the right lane. The eastbound 94 off-ramp to the Lodge northbound closed for construction till this afternoon. Right lane of Telegraph northbound closed between Chicago and Plymouth till later today as well. Now, WJR weather first from the Weather Channel. Lots of sunshine today, high of 76. Right now, it's 54. Clouds tonight and a low of 50, then more sunshine for tomorrow with a high of 75. I'm Renee Vitale, WJR Traffic and Weather First.
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0: You're listening to JR Morning on WJR with Chris Renwick, Lloyd Jackson, and Jamie Edmonds. Coming to you from the Hot Pink Helper's 6th Annual Golf Outing honoring the late Donna Peterson. 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Once again, live from Oak Point Country Club in Brighton, here are Chris, Lloyd, and Jamie.
1: Look, I think there's one thing that's pretty clear at this point is we know that this Lions offense is going to be able to put up points.
2: They've done it three times, 30 or more.
1: 30 or more points in their first three games to start a season. It's the first time that's happened in Lions history. So we know that, the offense is going to be able to produce, hopefully, week in and week out. They're going to be able to keep pace. Problem is we don't necessarily know what the defense is going to look like week in and week out because, well, their two starting safeties aren't on the field, and that's problematic. And there was questions about Calvin Shepard's scheme and whether or not that was the problem. I think yesterday showed that, you know, they're going to have to throw some punches and take some punches in these games. And they're going to have to outlast, and they're going to have to score a lot of points. But at the same time, I felt pretty good about the defense yesterday.
2: And, you know, that's strip sack. I mean,
1: huge was
2: big. I mean, that did it for us.
1: Absolutely. And that's a much improved Jets team over the last couple of years.
2: Oh, yeah.
1: As well. Let's talk about it with Eric Vinson, the sports reporter at ClutchPoints.com. Eric, good morning. Good to have you back.
3: Happy Victory Monday, guys. How you doing?
1: Yeah, we're feeling good.
2: Forward down the field.
1: Exactly. There was a lot of that yesterday. What did you make of the defensive effort? Obviously, there was a big embrace, Calvin Shepard and Dan Campbell on the sideline after that strip sack. But I thought the way that they played yesterday, it felt like a different defense almost.
3: Yeah, my takeaway on the defense is originally I thought it was a whole defensive problem for the Lions. It's really coming down to just the secondary specifically. I mean, if you look at the D-line, you're getting a lot of good play out of Hutchinson. I think he's looking like he's back in prime form. Gil Howard is really making a lot of good plays for them out of that tackle position. We're seeing Wanham had two sacks as well. The linebackers are making timely plays as well. It's really the secondary and the cornerbacks that are really giving them the biggest problem. I mean, DJ Reed was really getting picked on a lot. They're finding Garrett Wilson over with the Jets. And it seems like that's just really been the problem with the offense that they've been facing. They key out on one cornerback, and they kind of just pick on them the whole game, and it really gives them issues and that problem with the secondary. So I kind of came away a little bit more optimistic about it. I still think this is an issue that Brad Holmes is going to have to address sooner than later because I don't think this is going to be something that they can live with through 17 weeks. But I looked away thinking that, you know, you got a lot of good play. Aleem McNeil also made a lot of good plays in the D-tackle spot. The D-line really carried a lot of what the defense was able to do yesterday, and I thought that was very encouraging.
2: Detroit is 2-1, but, you know, they needed these late plays. They've been needing these late plays to survive. Are you more encouraged by the finish, or are you have a little concern about the lead it lost?
3: I'm more encouraged by the finish, to be honest with you. This defense is very opportunistic. It's not ever going to be pretty, especially when you have the offense that's able to, you know, match the energy that they gave. So, like, open the game, you saw the defense stall out some pretty good drives, and the offense was able to take advantage of it to kind of capitalize and give them some room to breathe. You know, you saw Jahmyr Gibbs go for a historic day again. Jared Goff was really clean, was able to stay upright and complete all passes he threw against the blitz pressure from the Jets. And I think that's kind of going to be the story for this Lions defense. It's going to be a bend but don't break type of defense. As long as they're not, you know, able to be outscored and they can keep pace offensively with the team that they're playing against, I think it'll be okay and be able to survive as long as the offense is able to kind of keep pace with them. So I'm a little bit more encouraged. Again, I do think this is something that Brad is going to have to look a little deeper into to see if they can find some extra help because not only are they losing talent a little bit, they're also getting injured a lot in the secondary as well, and they can't just lean and hope that they're going to stay upright all season. So, but for me, I'm a little more encouraged. I think it was a good finish. I think it was what they needed. It was a great play by Chuck Clark to finish off with that strip sack. Jack Campbell to get the fumble recovery. It was really encouraging to see them be able to win on a defensive play to kind of wrap the game up.
2: Yeah.
1: I feel like this was the prototypical way on how they should use Jahmyr Gibbs going forward. Going back to game one, he carried the ball, what, 38, 39 times,
2: that's
1: something
2: crazy.
1: Like that. It just feels like that is not a sustainable model. But 20 carries, seven receptions, that feels a little more like he can carry that load for a longer stretch of time.
3: Yeah, Gibbs was unbelievable yesterday. They did a good job of, you know, creating more holes for him. A big lift for him was getting a full offensive line that was healthy instead of a lot of the depth guys they were missing. Mahogany was able to come back. Scruggs had a really good game at the center position, one of his strongest of the season for the Lions. It was really encouraging to see that turn into another historic performance for him, where he scored three touchdowns out of the backfield. And they were able to use him in the passing game as well. I think when they spread him out and use him in unconventional ways, like I really liked the play in the third quarter where he lined up on the left side. He was lined up with two receivers who just ran verticals, and then he just streaked across the middle of the field, and he had all the space in the world to just run away from the defense and put them in a blender. I thought that was really fun to watch. And when he's in open space, that's obviously when he's at his most dangerous. So, yeah, they did a really good job. I think Petty's done a really good job over the last couple weeks of kind of balancing out his workload. This is kind of what you want to see, especially when Jared Goff is on cue as well and finding as many different targets as he did. I think they did a really good job of balancing out their offensive playbook. And it was still good to see Jahmyr Gibbs be explosive in the ways that we know he can be.
2: What's the one thing you think, E, that Lions need to kind of clean up before these fourth quarter breakdowns cost them a game?
3: I think something they need to work on is the penalties on both sides of the field. Penei Sewell was called for, I think, two or three in this game. I didn't really like that at all. He's supposed to be their big anchor on that offensive line. He's going to have to be able to be the one that cleans it up and keeps them, you know, even keel, especially going into the fourth quarter in the second half. And then obviously the defense as well. DJ Reed, who we just talked about, who was, you know, called for a few different penalties. I didn't like one of them. I thought there was kind of a bang-bang play they could have let go. But he was getting in early and using his hands and getting pretty grabby, you know, trying to keep pace with the receivers around him. So they're going to have to find a way to minimize those penalties. From what we know, Lions teams of the past, is they shoot themselves in the foot and they find ways to lose instead of putting themselves in positions to win. So if they can find a way to minimize those mistakes and just play, you know, sound foundational football, I think they'll be in a position to win against a lot of these teams that are mistake prone, like teams like the Jets, even the Bills, who can, you know, turn over a lot the way that they did, what we've seen over the past few seasons with Josh Allen. So if they can just minimize those stupid mistakes, they'll put themselves in positions to win towards the end. And I think that's the biggest thing that they'll need to do to, you know, put themselves in the best position to win.
4: I was at the game yesterday, and I thought that Geno Smith had a lot of time. That was the takeaway I had. The defensive line looks okay, but he had a lot of time to produce.
3: Yeah, I don't know what it is about Geno Smith and how he's just been so comfortable over the past few seasons against the Detroit Lions. But he's really played well, even going back to his days with the Seahawks. He was really a thorn in their side, was able to make plays mobily, played a really accurate game yesterday, 31 of 37, completing 84% of his passes. But like we just talked about, he was in a bend-but-don't-break defensive position where the Lions are able to make a timely turnover with that strip sack by Chuck Clark, and it turned the whole game over for him. And it couldn't have come at a better time because he was red hot the entire game. They were able to get some pressure on him. I think they could have got him down a little bit more because it all seems like they were just a half a second late where he was able to evade a rush from Hutch or from McNeil. But he did a really good job evading a lot of pressure. But I do like what the defensive line did. I agree with you. I think collectively they did a good job of beating some double teams and adding a lot of pressure and using blitz packages as well to kind of give them some different looks. Geno is a good underrated quarterback. He has a lot of success against the Lions, but they were able to still minimize it and keep it in a winning effort too. So hats off to the Lions defense for being able to withstand what they went up against.
1: Eric Vincent, we appreciate you as always. Thank you. We'll talk soon.
3: My pleasure. Thanks, you guys. Have a good day.
1: Yep. You got it. Meanwhile, you want to win a luxury trip for you and your family? 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We're out here at Oak Point Country Club for the 6th annual Hot Pink Helpers Breast Cancer Charity Golf Outing. Coming up next, we'll hear from one of the beneficiaries. Coming up on Chair Morning.
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11: Couple of crashes on the roads on the Jeffries westbound as you approach the Southfield Freeway. That one's off to the right shoulder. Jeffries westbound at Davison, another crash off to the right shoulder involving a semi-truck, so that could be there for some time. Eastbound 94 slow between 96 and Woodward. Same with northbound 275 between Ford Road and 96. Now, WJR Weather First from the Weather Channel. Here's your forecast.
12: I'm not going to complain about the new work week. We are looking good as sunshine's going to be winning and winning for the next couple of days. Like today, little patchy fog, otherwise clear this morning. Plenty of dry pavement this afternoon, 75. Tonight, mainly clear, 50, 40 suburbs. Areas of fog by morning. That fog will go away. We'll have sunshine at 75 again tomorrow. Wednesday, partial sun staying dry at 75. Rainfall deficit of 4.61 inches for the year, but we've had over 3 inches this month. From the Weather Channel, I'm meteorologist Ray Stajikon, 760 WJR, where Michigan comes to talk.
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0: Well, it's so good to be here at Oak Point Country Club in Brighton to benefit the Hot Pink Helpers Breast Cancer Charity Golf Outing. It's their sixth. And when you look at the need for the support, when you look at the need for the moral support, the love, Jamie, obviously, it's so paramount to your recovery and your battle.
1: Healing. Yeah.
2: You just want to worry about you going through something like this, not the financial aspect of the other part of your life. Mm-hmm. And that's what Hot Pink Helpers helps with.
0: Yeah, and that's the other part of this, is there are instances where sometimes people do need that financial support. And you hear all of you want to hear those good stories. You want to hear the survivors. You want to hear the people that beat this thing. And Carlotta Harris is a cancer survivor and was one of the beneficiaries with Hot Pink Helpers. And she joins us this morning. Carlotta, it's so good to have you. Thank you for taking a couple of minutes with us.
3: Good morning. Good morning. Thank you so much for allowing me to speak and just be, just to cheerlead this wonderful organization on.
2: Carlotta, I mean, hearing the call that you have cancer changed my life. I know it changed your life. How did things go from that point on when you actually needed some help from Hot Pink Helpers?
3: Well, good morning again. Not to go into a really long, drawn-out story, but I learned of it a few days after my 48th birthday, and you know, you never think that you're going to be, you hear about it happening and you have empathy and sympathy for others, but you never think it's going to be you. And when this happened to me, I've always been self-sufficient and I've always just been a go-getter. And I had to really sit back and rely on others. And thank God that I had some emotional support. I had a wonderful, wonderful sister and that always would support me. But financially, when you're going through something like this and you need to focus on just, you know, getting through this and sitting with that, but you also, I mean, life still happens, right? You still have mortgages, you still have bills, and you say, well, I'm not in a position to do for myself. Hot Pink Helpers, I don't want to get emotional and cry, because when they came here, I barely could talk. And I want to thank Michelle and Tammy, your wonderful volunteers that came. They were so wonderful to me, and they just let me blubber and cry all over them. But they came here, and I can't thank you guys enough. I want to call you Hot Pink Helpers / Angels, because you guys are angels. To be able
2: one might say an angel along the way, right?
3: Absolutely, absolutely. To be able to focus on my recovery and to take some of that off of me was just truly, truly a godsend and a blessing. And you all are doing the work. And I myself was in nonprofit at one time. And sometimes it's a thankless job. And when I got the call to ask if I would, you know, speak on behalf of the foundation, I said, sign me up. Where, you know, no problem. I absolutely, what can I do to help you guys spread your message? Because you guys are saving lives, because we're supposed to be focusing on our recovery. And sometimes you can't stop thinking about the bills and the other things that you still have, you know, on your plate. So you all have helped me tremendously, and I just want to thank you very much.
2: Well, I you can cry if you want to. It's an emotional journey going through cancer.
3: Oh, I
2: thank
3: am.
2: Goodness.
3: I am. I'm like, okay.
2: Just thank goodness there are organizations out there like Hot Pink Helpers that can step in and help take care of maybe a mortgage while you take care of you.
3: Absolutely, absolutely. And that's what the first thing I did was say, my sister paid my mortgage 1 month, and I just said, oh, my God, I can't have you do that, because I know you don't have it. But to say, sissy, I got a month paid where I don't have to worry about this, was just a godsend, because we all know that this economy is tough enough with just, you know, just the regular, you know, where it's gas prices and everything are up. And so that's itself. We could talk about that, but to have to deal with breast cancer and that journey is a whole nother story. So thank you guys. I really appreciate it. I can't say enough.
1: And, you know, to the people golfing and giving here today, Carlotta, what would you want them to understand about the difference that their support makes?
3: Well, people in my situation, like I said, 6 months ago, I would have never thought I was in this situation, would be in this situation. And unfortunately, we don't foresee, you know, hindsight is 2020, and we would put away for those rainy days, as we're always told. But sometimes those rainy days are tsunamis, and they're not just little rainy days. They're floods into your life, and you just cannot foresee this unexpected financial burden on you. And that's what you all have done. You have lifted a financial burden where people can solely focus on their family and their well-being, so that they can be there and be there for their families. And you know, that's part of the things that they say that we need to focus on. Don't stress and make sure you're resting. But I've been up plenty of nights like, how am I going to make my mortgage? How am I going to keep my lights on? And I'm not working. I can't even lift a half a gallon of milk. So you all have made it so that I'm able to sleep at night, and I'm able to just focus on myself. And that's what I hope they understand. And I hope to one day be able to be one of those people. I want to be able to give back to you all. And I said, I'm going to make sure that I keep Hot Pink Helpers in my mind and in my heart, because I hope to be able to give back. And the young lady that brought me my check, she said she was once in my situation. And that just makes me feel good to know that I can look forward to that in the future, and I can look forward to telling my recovery story with the help of you all. So thank you.
0: God bless you, Carlotta. We appreciate you and all the folks at Hot Pink Helpers. We'll talk again very soon.
2: When you can tell your story, your recovery story.
0: Absolutely.
3: Absolutely. That's Carlotta. Thank you, guys. Have a great day.
1: You too.
0: That's
1: you
0: too. Carlotta Harris here on JR Morning. Take a break. 8 o'clock hour coming up.
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6: They are all British nationals. I'm Dave Anthony, Fox News. We're just learning that from UK counter-terror police today after five men were taken into custody in a thwarted plot near Fairford Air Force Base operated by the U.S.
7: Gloucestershire police say they received a call for three suspicious vehicles traveling towards the base. Armed officers responded before they reached it and arrested five men on suspicion of committing offenses under the Explosives Act.
6: That's Fox's Stephanie Bennett in London. President Trump called the arrest fantastic.
8: We had them under investigation. They were looking to do big damage to our fort.
6: From there, American fighter jets have flown missions in the Iran conflict. Now, the president has rejected Iran's latest ceasefire offer that U.S. Ambassador to the U.N. Mike Waltz tells NBC's Meet the Press had strings attached the U.S. could not agree to.
9: With this offer came a request to have access to billions in frozen funds, came a request for the lifting of sanctions.
6: Now, Iran says in reaction, it's ready for either war to resume or more diplomacy. And Iran's supreme leader put out a statement a short time ago that enemy forces do not dare enter the Gulf and the Arabian Sea would be cleared of enemies. And oil prices, they're rising back up this morning more than 3%. Days after releasing a new song, Taylor Swift made history at the MTV Video Music Awards, winning her 33rd career trophy. Fox's Chandley Painter has more.
7: The pop star received the first ever inaugural Artist Director honors and won the top prize of the night, which was Video of the Year for The Fate of Ophelia. She dedicated that award to the late country legend Dolly Parton and called her the ultimate showgirl.
10: Everything that happened in her life or her career, she channeled back into love and gratitude and appreciation for her fans.
6: That was on MTV and CBS. Madonna also won 7 awards, including Artist of the Year. 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
12: Couple of problems along the Jeffries this morning. Westbound on the express lanes as you approach the Southfield Freeway, crashes off to the right shoulder. Same story on the Jeffries westbound at the Davison. Northbound 275 slow this morning between Ford Road and M14. Same with eastbound 94 between 96 and Woodward. Now, WJR Weather First from the Weather Channel. Lots of sunshine today. A high of 76. Right now it's 54. Clouds tonight and a low of 50. Then more sunshine tomorrow. High of 75. I'm Renee Vitale, WJR, Traffic and Weather First.
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16: 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Coming to you from the Hot Pink Helper 6th Annual Golf Outing honoring the late Donna Peterson. 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Now direct from Oak Point Country Club, here are Chris Renwick, Lloyd Jackson, and Jamie Edmonds.
0: Good to have you. 8:05 here on a Monday morning, and we are here from Oak Point Country Club in Brighton. The 6th Annual Hot Pink Helpers Breast Cancer Charity Golf Outing. It is, according to Mark Hollis, Tom Izzo's favorite golf outing.
2: They should put that in the tagline under all of their signage.
0: I agree.
1: He played here for his first time last year, and he said, this is so great, I'm going to do it again.
0: I'm coming back. And Tom Izzo is back today, and he'll be joining us at 8:49. Have you played golf with Tom Izzo?
2: No.
0: Okay, so first time today for you.
2: Yes. Mm.
0: Are you going to give him some tips?
2: I don't know. I've been sidelined a little bit with what I got going on.
0: Yeah.
2: So I don't know how I'm going to swing it today.
0: Yeah, fair. Yeah.
2: But I'm thrilled to be here. I mean, obviously, this hits home. Mm-hmm. This is something I've been going through all year.
1: Yeah.
2: And I'm thrilled to help and help other women going through this as well.
1: We're just happy to see you.
2: In person.
1: In person.
2: In the flesh.
1: In the flesh, man.
2: Here I am.
1: Yes.
0: Let's get to the headlines.
20: Jahmyr Gibbs scored 3 touchdowns as the Lions beat the New York Jets 31-24 yesterday at Ford Field. Gibbs piled up 164 yards from scrimmage, including this dazzling 17-yard touchdown run after reversing field. The Jets tied it late in the fourth, but Gibbs caught the go-ahead touchdown pass. Chuck Clark sealed the win with that strip sack. The Lions will travel to Carolina next Sunday to take on the Panthers. Iran's foreign minister says his country is still waiting to negotiate with the United States, but doubts another round of talks will succeed. Abbas Araghchi told NBC that previous negotiations ended in U.S. attacks. President Trump has rejected a proposal to reopen the Strait of Hormuz. Araghchi says Iran is prepared for diplomacy or even what he called a doomsday war. Michigan's candidates for attorney general split over the Line 5 pipeline lawsuit in their first televised debate. Democrat Ellie Savitt says he would continue the case. Republican Doug Lloyd says he would end it, citing concerns about energy costs. Both county prosecutors pledged to protect consumers and children from harmful uses of artificial intelligence. They're running to succeed term-limited attorney general Dana Nessel. Wayne County Executive Warren Evans has vetoed a $125 million in tax breaks for a Google-backed data center in Van Buren Township. Now, Evans says the county was pushed to decide too quickly on a project with major implications for water, electricity, and infrastructure. He says the veto does not rule out development, but calls for more public input and independent review before the county can act. And a horse running loose on Detroit's west side was struck and killed by a vehicle Saturday. A witness says he followed the horse along Evergreen Road and tried to get it out of traffic before the crash occurred near Linden Street. The Michigan Black Horsemen's Association calling for accountability over how the horse got loose. Police say the investigation is ongoing. Something you don't usually see in the city. A horse just running
0: horse
20: wild.
0: And vehicle accident?
20: Yeah.
2: Well, gas prices are high, Lloyd.
20: Well, yeah.
0: We're reverting. We're
1: Boy, she is back in full speed. She is in full speed this morning.
0: Yeah, so is the Lions offense.
1: Yeah.
2: They have to be. Clearly, they have to score a lot of points if they want to win these games. You know, not to name drop, but I was with Barry Sanders yesterday. Uh-huh.
0: Okay. Yeah, okay. Sure.
2: And he was saying the same thing. He likes the offense a whole lot, but he sees some holes in that defense.
1: Okay, yeah.
0: Yeah, basically the whole back end. The whole secondary.
2: Yeah.
0: So basically half the defense is a bit of a problem. But, I mean, I thought the D-line played pretty well. Their linebackers are, I think they're deeper than I thought they would end up being.
2: Except Geno Smith had a lot of time.
1: Had a lot of time. Yeah.
2: I mentioned this yesterday watching. I'm like, get him.
0: I feel like he's got some crazy sort of voodoo magic. He's got something. Anytime he plays the Lions, he's pulling a rabbit out of some hat.
1: Yeah.
2: At least not on the scoreboard yesterday. Thank goodness.
0: No, thank goodness. First time in Lions history they have scored 30 consecutive points to start the first three games of the season, to start the season, which is what they're going to need. They're going to need to score a whole heck of a lot of points.
2: Mm-hmm. Exactly.
0: Michigan State loses to Nebraska 31-13. Cam Edwards is out.
2: That
0: looks like
2: hurts.
0: That's going to be a long-term injury.
2: For, you know, figuratively and literally.
1: Yeah. Literally, yeah.
2: I mean, my goodness gracious. He has been a workhorse for the Spartans, and he was looking so good.
0: I know. I feel like the last few seasons have been, there's been some injury that has really set them back.
2: The takeaway, though, I think, is they play hard, work hard, and they are playing for this coach. Mm. I feel like this is the guy. Well, I like him a lot.
0: I agree. Pat Fitzgerald is a great coach.
1: And the culture is changing.
0: Culture is changing. Yep. Unfortunately, the injuries, you know, they slow down the progress in terms of wins and losses. But, yeah, I agree. I'm all in on Pat Fitzgerald in East Lansing.
2: And then your thoughts, the Michigan ending.
1: Oh, man. Western Michigan is ending.
0: I may or may not have been at that game.
2: You were at?
0: But I was definitely at that game.
2: Okay.
0: And here's what I'll say. You remember Matt Stafford in, like, the middle part of his career as a Lion?
2: Comeback guy, yeah.
0: Yeah, not even comeback guy. It was just, like, a lot of numbers, but not a lot of results. It felt like that game should have been 42-7, and they should have run away with it. Mm-hmm. They controlled every aspect of that game. Iowa didn't score an offensive point until the fourth quarter.
1: Yeah.
0: And they let him hang around, and with 2 seconds left, Iowa scores a touchdown, and they win the game.
2: There may or may not have been a Spartan in my house that used the term karma.
1: I know he was.
0: I got to tell you, it's very hard to argue.
1: Yeah. It really is.
0: It has a funny way of coming back around.
2: Yeah.
0: Well, and the interesting part in that is, so you spike the ball, that's 2 seconds off the clock.
1: Mm-hmm.
0: John Henry Daly was back.
2: The way you did that,
0: two seconds off the clock. John Henry Daly, their transfer from Utah with Kyle Whittingham, the defensive end, he gets hurt behind the play.
1: Mm-hmm.
0: So they're all rushing to the line, and he's stuck back there. So they have to take a timeout, or Iowa doesn't have to spike the ball.
1: That's right.
0: And they end up winning that game. It was just unbelievable, the series of events that led to that. But tough on the collegiate gridiron, at least this weekend for us.
2: Exactly. Pros, the Lions got it done.
1: Yes.
2: College, a little tough.
0: Pro, shout out Eastern Michigan. They get the win.
2: Okay.
1: Okay.
0: Everybody else in the state of Michigan lost this weekend.
2: Yes.
0: So.
2: Well, how'd your high school go on Friday?
0: High school was a great game. St. Mary's over Brother Rice.
1: Oh.
0: Brother Rice was 4-0.
1: Yes,
0: St.
1: Right.
0: Mary's 3-1. 48-20.
1: Oh, whoa. Wasn't even close.
0: In the Catholic League. It was a big-time top five matchup in the state.
1: Wow.
0: Yeah, it was fun. Coming up on the other side, the president and the vice president of Hot Pink Helpers joins us here live from Brighton at Oak Point Country Club. More next on JR Morning.
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0: this Monday morning. Because we're at a very special place. We're at the Oak Point Country Club in Brighton for the 6th annual Hot Pink Helpers Breast Cancer Charity Golf Outing, and the support that they provide to people going through this battle of breast cancer is so incredibly inspiring. We heard from Carlotta a little while ago, and the impact that they've had on her recovery, her journey through all of this.
1: Well, I can tell you firsthand, when you get a diagnosis like this, it's your job to go to every appointment and get this, you know, out of your body. And sometimes that means you can't go to work or you can't, you know, take care of your financial needs. And that's where Hot Pink Helpers steps in.
0: And Troy Clogg and Linda Clogg are the co-founders of Hot Pink Helpers. That's Clogg with two G's.
2: That is correct.
3: It is.
0: It's nice to see you both.
3: Jamie Clogg came up with that one.
0: Oh, did he? I know your son, Jamie.
2: Yeah.
0: Yeah, it's very cool.
1: Jamie's
0: I'm excited to see
1: awesome.
0: Him. Jamie's all right. Yeah. Jamie's all right. That's exactly right.
3: He gets
0: exactly
3: credit right. for two G's.
0: Is that it?
3: Okay.
0: Okay, very good. Take us back to the late 2000s, 2010, 2011. Why? Where did all of this start?
3: So I'm a snow contractor, mostly, right? And went through a tough time in life. Faith-filled family, and just decided to do something the next version of life, do something good for the world, do only serve the world, only give back, and not so much take care of myself, so to speak. So, yeah, just listening to the prompts, I took the darkest, most unfriendly part of being a snow contractor, is throwing salt. We all have to do it. We've all heard the stories, all the things. So we colored it pink, which has been a company color for 40 years, and went out in the marketplace selling hot pink de-icer across in bag products across the United States. 15 cents of every bag fed the charity.
4: Okay.
3: So in the beginning, you'd raise $4,000, $5,000, $6,000, find a family through a local oncology ward, and just go hand them a gift during the holidays. So that's where it started. Fast forward to now, we started the 501c3 6 or 7 years ago, whatever it was. Now we can do fundraisers, find more people. Our Canadian cohort will be here today. So now LFX Landscape, Paul St. Pierre, and kind of my brother from another mother is doing all of this across Canada. And all of the money raised on that side of the border will stay there.
4: Linda, you know, when somebody is dealing with cancer, what kinds of, like, everyday needs can get lost in these medical appointments that they have to be there
2: Lloyd.
4: For?
2: Absolutely. So when people are diagnosed with cancer, it affects their life in so many ways. And most, I think a lot of people in our area and around the country, you know, they live paycheck to paycheck. It's a large portion of people. So, you know, they can't go to work, and it doesn't take long to get behind, right? So we get requests through our website, which is assistance@hotpinkhelpers.com. People come in and they tell us their story. And when I am, when I'm sitting in the living rooms, we're providing need for shelter. Sometimes people are on the verge of homelessness because they're so behind on their rent. We are providing money for groceries. We are helping gas. People are going to more and more appointments, so the price of gas, $5 a gallon now, right? All
4: right.
2: Of a sudden, you've got 5 appointments a week. You can't go to work. You know, just expenses like that. I had a lady just 2 weeks ago, when we gave her her grant, she

0: broke down in tears because she had been sleeping in her car. This is a woman who's going active chemotherapy.
1: Wow.
0: Right? So on the nights that she could afford, she would stay there, but many nights she was sleeping in her car. And when we gave her the grant, she said, thank you so much. I won't have to sleep in my car this week.
2: Oh, my goodness gracious.
0: Yeah.
2: I mean, I feel lucky in that I have a lot of support. I had a great employer that kept me employed during my fight, right? But I think about people who are maybe a waitress or something. Mm. You just won't have shifts to go to.
0: Right.
2: And therefore no money coming in.
0: No short-term disability if you're in the service industry. I do find several times a month, I want to say, that they're like caregivers, that's their job. And so I'm saying like an assisted living, or perhaps they're a babysitter or a nanny. These are kind of jobs where if you're not working, you're not earning. So, yeah, that's where we step in. We try to, you know, bridge that gap until they can get back to, you know, good health and hopefully earning again.
3: We've heard Donna Peterson's name a couple times.
0: Oh, Donna Peterson is the mother of Mike Peterson, who's a member of our board, and she lost her battle with breast cancer when Mike was in high school. So Mike's 50 now, so it's been a little while. Mm-hmm. But he always wanted to do something, but, you know, just life's busy. He was a kid, and then he got married, and then, you know, a job and all this stuff. So he always thought, oh, someday I'm going to do something, right? And then Troy and I decided to do this golf outing. He came on board just to help with that in the beginning, and then he ended up being so inspired. He was on the board, and we do this in memory of Donna Peterson now. Yeah.
1: For someone who's listening who can't be in the golf outing today, how can they help?
0: They could go to hotpinkhelpers.com and click on the donate tab. Just kind of scroll down the page. You'll see there's a PayPal link. It's a secure link. And they could come in and help us support more families. So we have supported just under 100 families so far this year, 19 this month, to the tune of just under $90,000 so far in September. So, you know, this golf outing today will raise a lot of money, but at that rate, you know, we burn through it. So the need is great. When I checked my assistants at Hot Pink Helpers email this morning, there were four new requests in the queue that I will get to late tonight or tomorrow.
1: Okay.
0: And then we'll feed those into our grant committee, which is just seven wonderful women that give their time and their talent and their compassion, and they show up for people when they really need it. So that's what we do.
2: How do you choose? Their need is so great. Cancer does not discriminate, and there are a lot of people out there with it. I mean, how do you do that?
0: It's not easy, Jamie. Our goal is to say no to nobody that has a need, right? And so far, we've been pretty successful on that. I just knocked on plastic, not wood, but
3: that counts.
2: Yeah,
3: it counts.
0: Okay. Yeah. So we get the requests every week. We submit the request to the grant committee. Decides to approve based on, you know, qualifications, which are, we keep the barrier very low, and then they submit their requests to the board. They're approved. We have X amount of money that month, and we split it up. That's how we do it.
3: Yeah. Well, so God bless you guys for what you've built. I mean,
1: absolutely.
3: Started as just selling pink salt.
0: Yeah.
4: And that's growing. So. Big time.
1: But I'm sure you're probably going to get people say, hey, you know, pink salt, I kind of want to.
3: Yeah.
1: That's different.
4: No, it's good. It starts a conversation, and that's all.
1: Sure.
4: And that's all that really matters.
1: Sure.
4: My snow plows are pink. My salters are pink on all my equipment.
2: Your entire outfit is pink.
4: My entire outfit is always pink.
1: Yes.
0: He's always rocking the pink.
1: Real men wear pink.
0: Darn right.
3: Troy Clogg and Lynn Clogg, God bless you. Thank you for having us out here and for
0: Thanks
3: all the wonderful
0: being
3: work
0: out
3: you
0: here
3: do.
0: For the
4: Thank
0: support.
4: You.
0: We
4: appreciate
0: you.
3: Yeah.
0: All right. Have a good day, guys.
1: You too.
3: Take a break. More coming up on JR Morning.
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10: Fox News, I'm CJ Papa. The U.S. and China releasing a list of products that will receive a cut in tariffs. It's worth around $30 billion. This is linked to last week's summit between the superpowers in D.C. President Trump bullish on artificial intelligence despite the potential dangers.
11: You don't give up a trillion dollar or more, $2 or $3 or $4 trillion industry because you think something like that.
10: The president in Illinois, Fox's Mark Meredith in Washington.
12: Earlier this morning, the CEO of NVIDIA announced a new AI safety partnership involving multiple different companies like Oracle, Citi, as well as Accenture. And AI will remain in the focus tomorrow when the president has the speaker here and AI leaders talking all about this ever-growing tech.
10: Brent crude futures gain over 4%, reaching its highest level since September 15th due to the stalled U.S.-Iran peace efforts. 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
16: Well, the good news is that crash on the Jefferies westbound has cleared on the local lanes as you approach the Southfield Freeway. Traffic's still a bit slow in that area. Same story on the Jefferies westbound at the Davison. Eastbound 94 slow between 96 and Woodward. Same with westbound M59 between M53 and Rochester Road. Also delays this morning on northbound 275 between Ford Road and M14. Now, WJR Weather First from the Weather Channel. Lots of sunshine today. A high of 76. Right now, it's 54. Clouds tonight, a low of 50. Then more sunshine for tomorrow with a high of 75. I'm Renee Vitale, WJR Traffic and Weather First.
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23: You're listening to JR Morning on WJR with Chris Renwick, Lloyd Jackson, and Jamie Edmonds. Coming to you from the Hot Pink Helper's 6th annual golf outing honoring the late Donna Peterson. 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Once again, live from Oak Point Country Club in Brighton, here are Chris, Lloyd, and Jamie.
3: All right, welcome back. It's good to have you. It's good to be out here at a wonderful cause. Here at Oak Point Country Club in Brighton, the 6th annual Hot Pink Helpers Breast Cancer Charity Golf Outing. And somebody who has been involved with this outing for a very long time is Mechanical Services. They're the presenting sponsor. And Brian Mortz is the president and joins us this morning. It's great to see you.
24: Yeah, good morning. Thank you guys for having me on.
3: What prompted you to get involved with this particular golf outing? There's so many, but why this one?
24: Well, you know, so I've known the Cloggs and the Wylonis family for quite some time. And, you know, I've seen... talked to them a lot, so I've seen a lot of what they do with this, and they presented me the opportunity to come on and be their presenting sponsor. So I think seeing a lot of everything that they did behind the scenes, you know, not only just for this, but, you know, it's always something that they wanted to talk about all the time. You know, even if we're hanging out on Sunday with the family, you know, it was always something that they talked about. And, you know, to me, that speaks volumes, right? So when I got the opportunity to come in and be a presenting sponsor, you know, I was more than happy to do so.
1: And, you know, sponsorship puts your company's name on the event, but what do you hope it makes possible for the people that Hot Pink serves?
24: I just hope that, you know, other people see that sponsoring a charity that actually affects the people directly, that they see that and they want to jump headfirst in just like I did and continue to support this organization.
2: We were talking about your philanthropy and other aspects of your life, and you really like this organization because the money's not going to some overarching thing. It's going to someone in a check form to help pay a mortgage. Like, yep. It's very tangible.
24: Yeah, that was the biggest thing for me that's kept me coming back year over year and supporting this organization the way that I do is, you know, you see the direct effects. You know, you see them hand the check to that person. You see them make the post to pray for this person and support this person. I mean, you see the direct effects, and there's no shadow around anything or anything like that, like some other charities where they just ask for money, you give money, and that's that. You know, you see exactly what you're getting when you support Hot Pink Helpers.
3: Tell us a little bit about Mechanical Services. What do you guys do?
24: Yeah, so we're a full-service mechanical contractor actually based right here in Brighton. So we've been a family-owned business for about 30 years now. My dad started the business 30 years ago. I took over about 5, so been running this organization. We're actually primarily in healthcare, so a lot of hospital works. You know, we do a lot of Corwell Hospital, stuff like that. You know, commercial HVAC, so big industrial equipment inside all these healthcare facilities, making sure they stay up and running at all times. So,
1: how do your employees feel about being part of this?
24: They're they love the opportunity to come out and golf in particular, but you know, they're happy to be a part of a company that supports such good causes, right? At the end of the day, you know, they've all had family members affected by cancer, so to see that we're willing to step up and, you know, be a part of these organizations speaks a lot to them as well.
2: Just, you know, on the job front, are you guys looking for, like, how do you find your employees, and are there people that, you know, should go to some trade schools and learn how to do this?
24: That is the hardest thing about this industry right now, is it's an ever-changing industry, and unfortunately a lot of the, you know, I say old timers that have been doing it for 30, 40 years are all starting to phase out, and that younger generation's not really stepping up. You know, we pull from trade schools when we can, but it's hard, right? So, I mean, we do like job posts on Indeed and all that stuff, but can only gain so much traction with that stuff. It's a very tough job market right now. It's an employee's market right now, not an employer's market. So trying to find people's been a bit of a struggle, but, you know, the people that I have are worth their weight in gold. So, you know, if I can find more people, that's awesome. But the guys that I have are fantastic.
3: It does seem like there's been a little bit of a shift, though. Like, there has been more of a focus on the skilled trades, and maybe we're not seeing it quite yet, but it does seem like, you know, more kids coming out of high school, coming out of college, feel like there's value there.
24: Oh, I think so, absolutely. I mean, I think the whole data center thing speaks volumes. You know, everybody's talking about AI and everything like that, but who's building the data centers?
1: Right.
24: You know, there's hundreds and hundreds and hundreds of people out there from every type of skilled trade you can have.
1: Yep.
24: That's there to assist and actually build these things. And even once they're built, still need somebody to manage all the equipment and everything like that. So it's definitely a bit of a shift, and I hope it leans more towards, you know, younger guys getting into the trade. I know that it's hit and miss. You never know. You know, a lot of younger guys might want to sit in front of their computer and do stuff like that, but, you know, working with your hands is a good tool to have all in itself.
1: What would you say to another local business owner who is thinking about supporting something like Hot Pink Helpers?
24: I think you just need to dive in head first. You know, just take 10 minutes and, you know, study their socials and everything like that, and you'll see that it's a legitimate charity that, you know, helps and benefits legitimate people that are going through very hard times. Just don't hesitate.
2: Well, you see it driving into this golf outing, all of those pictures of people who have been helped or, you know, who needed the financial assistance and got it, and it's beautiful.
24: Oh, I mean, it's incredible. We were driving in, and I thought it was going to stop after a little bit, but I was like, it just keeps going and going.
2: Yeah.
24: And, you know, like I said, that in itself speaks volumes, that they're willing to put out hundreds and hundreds of pictures along the whole drive up to just truly showcase that. And it goes furthermore into saying, you know, this is real. This is what we do. These are the people we help.
3: Well, and to your point, I mean, I think there are a lot of charities out there that are very willing of funding and money, and they do a lot of wonderful things for people. I think it's the personal touch of actually going into these people's homes, putting up those signs. I mean, I'm driving in and I'm getting emotional already. Mm-hmm. Haven't even got out of the car. And it does speak to what the mission is here, I think, more than maybe some others.
24: I think that just really truly shows how much they actually care about these people. And, you know, like I said, and I've said it time and time again, is actually seeing the results that they do, seeing all those pictures, is just speaks a lot to the charity itself.
3: Yeah.
1: Was it a personal connection in your family, you know, for you to, you know,
24: yeah,
1: be part of this?
24: I've had a few family members that have been affected by cancer, you know, some here, some that are still fighting it, and some that are in remission. So I mean, I've seen it from a few different fronts. You know, no breast cancer, thank God, in our family, but
1: okay.
24: I've seen it from different fronts. So I mean, like I said, coupled with the family connection and then having it in my own personal life, it was a no-brainer to come on and support.
2: Well, thank goodness that
1: yes.
2: you came on board to support this organization. We are new to learning about Hot Pink Helpers, but I think that we love what we're seeing.
1: Yes, absolutely.
3: No doubt about it. Brian Mortz, thank you for your time and what you're doing.
1: And your sponsorship.
3: This wonderful
1: yes.
3: charity.
24: Thank you all. I
3: yeah.
24: appreciate the time.
3: Thank you. It's awesome. But it takes that type of business buy-in, right, to help make something like this happen.
24: Yeah, all I can say is if you're thinking about it, don't hesitate.
3: Do it.
24: Just jump in and support. You
3: yeah.
24: know, it's fantastic. You won't look back.
3: Yeah.
2: I mean, and we heard from someone directly affected by this,
1: Carlotta.
2: Earlier this morning, and she was just overwhelmed by getting support from Hot Pink Helpers, and she didn't know how she was going to pay the mortgage that month, and it just was very powerful.
3: Yeah, no doubt. All right, we'll take a break. Live from Oak Point Country Club in Brighton, it's the 6th annual Hot Pink Helpers Breast Cancer Charity Golf Outing. Tom Izzo joins us on the other side. It's JR Morning.
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16: No crashes on the roadways right now. A few slow spots this morning. Eastbound 94 between 96 and Woodward. Same with westbound M59 between DeQuinder and Crooks. Also northbound 275 seeing delays between Ford Road and M14. Now WJR weather first from the Weather Channel. Here's your forecast.
29: Mild weather returned over the weekend, 76 yesterday. Now we'll stay about that, near 5, 6 degrees above normal. So normal 70 today, 75. Might be a little patchy fog around. Otherwise, should see a fair supply of sunshine today. Tonight, mainly clear, 50, 40 suburbs with some fog by morning. That fog will go away. We'll have sunshine again and 75 tomorrow afternoon. Wednesday, a little bit more cloud, but still some sun, 75. From the Weather Channel, I'm meteorologist Ray Stajicon, 760 WJR, where Michigan comes to talk.
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3: Well, it's the 6th annual Hot Pink Helpers Breast Cancer Charity Golf Outing here at Oak Point Country Club in Brooklyn. And earlier, we were talking to Mark Hollis, and he said that the first time Tom Izzo played in this outing, he said it was so good that he had to come back and play again.
2: Now, that's secondhand. We can ask him directly.
1: Yeah, because he's right here.
3: So I figured we need to verify that with the head basketball coach at Michigan State University, Tom Izzo. It's wonderful to see you.
8: Well, thank you. And the truth of it is, you know, Hollis lies a lot, but this time he was telling the truth. But I do get to do a lot of different things. Mm-hmm. And I got to admit, when I came here, it was touching. You know, I've been involved in a lot of things. I was involved with Dick Vitale's thing this year again,
1: yeah.
8: And I'm down there a lot. I try to do what I can do so that we can beat this thing. But this, I don't know if it was driving in and the pictures.
1: Yes.
8: I don't know if it was just the people I met. But I would say to the listeners, if you do get a chance to play in this event, it will go down as one of your more memory-making moments as far as any kind of charity work. And I always say with cancer, with any of the things that we're dealing with, you know, there's preventative management and there's crisis management. It seems like we don't do a good enough job until it's crisis management.
2: Right.
8: You know, we help, we talk about it, but if all of a sudden it's your son, daughter, wife, mother, father, then it hits a different. And if we could get so that the preventative part is better than the crisis part,
1: yeah.
8: I think we'll get more done.
2: I will say, at least I got cancer in 2026 and not even 10 years ago, because to your point, the preventative portion of it and the strides that they've made are huge.
8: You know, you're so right, Jamie. I mean, you know, I've done it by Tell's thing, and when we're talking about things and everybody's talking about we got to raise more money, we got to do more things, we do forget that maybe you wouldn't even be here 20 years ago.
3: Right.
8: You know what I mean?
1: Mm-hmm.
8: We made so much progress. It's just not enough, again, if it's you,
2: right.
8: It's me,
2: right.
8: If it's somebody that you're close to. It's never enough. But I think that can, we do have to celebrate the victories, because otherwise it would drive you crazy, right?
1: Yeah. Mm-hmm. I know you ask your players to show up for each other. What does it mean for you to show up for a cause like this?
8: Well, I do it for a lot of reasons. Friends. I do it for friends in Hollis. I do it for myself. I mean, I know somebody. I mean, there is a selfish part of this. That doesn't sound good, but it's factual. Because I know I've been pretty blessed with my immediate family, kids, wife, parents, that I haven't been through a lot yet. But, I mean, the statistics show it. So I do it for a lot of reasons when I can, and this is one of the times when it's a crazy time of year for me.
1: Yeah.
8: But I just felt like I was moved and touched, and so I wanted to get back for whether or how long I can stay and everything. I'm going to be here. Try to hit a few balls around.
3: And you got Jamie on your team today, so.
8: I got Jamie on my team.
1: Uh-oh.
8: It's been, you know, there's uplifting moments during tough times, and there's things that kind of affect you and hit you in the heart, and this is one of the events that I've said I was impressed. I got here, I go, wow, it's a little bigger than I thought it would be.
2: I'll tell you what, in my healing journey, to be able to golf with you, that's a bump. I like it.
8: Jeez.
2: This is going to be a great day.
8: I know you're going through a little tough time that you're going to get through, but if that makes it a great day for you.
3: Here's what I'm hoping.
8: You better call my wife. She'll straighten you up.
3: I'm hoping for video footage of Coach coaching you on something.
2: I want you to get in my face like you do.
3: Get in the grill.
8: First of all, there's no coaching on something I'm not very good at.
3: Fair enough.
8: And second of all is Jamie's at least more my size. You guys all pick on me on why I'm yelling at a player. How would you like to talk to a 7-footer every day?
3: Yeah.
8: You know,
3: I don't pick. I love when you get after those guys.
8: The air's thinner up there. They can't hear me. So I tell them, come on down. I got to tell them once in a while I got to grab them and bring them down. Once in a while I got to yell at them to get them down. You guys don't give me any credit, man. You just blame me for stuff.
1: Oh, wow. What would you want the golfers here today to understand about the difference that their support makes?
8: Well, I that's another hard thing that I've dealt with myself as I've worked my way up in the different events I've been in to try to help support cancer. You give a little bit of money and you realize, God, that only buys the cord that plugs the machine in, you know? And so it's such a defeat. That's why I think we do a poor job. And hopefully you're going to be one. And because I don't think you can ever tell somebody, I know what you're going through. Mm-mm. If you haven't been through it.
2: Yeah.
8: In fact, I hate people that do that to me. Hey, coach, you had a big loss. Hey, dude, you only lost a card game last night.
2: Right.
8: The same.
2: Or a parlay.
8: Yeah. Don't get me going on that.
2: Okay.
8: But anyway, because of that, I think I never tell somebody I know what you're going through. I try to, the death of a parent, unless it happened to me. Then I have and I would just tell the people that what seems like a never-ending battle, again, I don't think we're celebrating the success stories.
2: Mm-hmm.
8: I mean, breast cancer 25 years ago was a death sentence.
1: Oh, yeah.
2: Yeah.
8: And
2: yeah.
8: Now it's, God, forgive me for saying this, but it can be like a cold. I mean that's how much... how far we've come, you know. Prostate, I mean,
1: yeah,
8: there's so many things we've really done a great job of. It's never done until it's done.
1: Mm-hmm.
2: Yeah.
8: And
2: that's why the research is so important.
8: Well, it is. And that's what, you know, we say to a player, enjoy the journey, you know, the journey. Well, we're not enjoying the journey, because the only way we can end this, there's got to be a journey to it. And mm-hmm. The research.
2: I could take or leave this journey, I got to tell you.
8: I know that sounds so, people are listening that have it, and it sounds so bad, but you know what? Maybe you're saving someone else, you know, the Jimmy V deal, you know, maybe you're saving
1: absolutely.
8: Someone
1: else. Yeah. Yes.
2: The V Foundation does such great work.
8: Yeah.
3: Yeah, I mean, I think the journey that you take your players on, right, the maturation process, teaching them to, yes, become better players, but to become better men, better sons, fathers along the way. A podcast about this breast cancer journey takes people on that journey as well.
1: Yes.
3: It's inspiring when you do that.
8: It is. It's just not as feel good. I mean, I hear where you're coming from, and I understand how I think I understand how you must feel on that, but I do believe that we've made great progress, and you're going to come out of this, and a lot of people are, because of what we're doing for people, what you're doing. Some people are so quiet about it,
2: mm-hmm.
8: and I understand that. Everything's personal. I understand it.
1: Yeah, yeah.
8: But how do you get the word out there so that we get more people involved?
1: Mm-hmm.
8: Is by talking about it, unfortunately. Communication right now is probably, of all the things I've learned in the last 20 years, you know, I'm not big on the work from home, so I'll just tick off a bunch of people. I'm not big on all this other stuff. But the communication problem that this creates, meaning the phones,
1: mm-hmm.
8: compared to the talking, I think we got to do a better job.
2: Let's talk about it. We'll talk about it over 18 holes.
3: Yeah.
8: Sounds good.
3: No doubt. God love you, Coach. We know you're busy, so good on you for coming around here and taking some time with us. Thank you.
1: Yep. Thank you, Coach.
8: You guys.
3: Good to see you. That's head coach Tom Izzo at MSU. All right. That's going to do it for us. Have yourself a wonderful Monday. We'll see you tomorrow here on WJR.
9: A Better Life with Dr. Sanjay Gupta.
10: If you've ever tried meditation and given up because your mind wouldn't stop wandering, this one is for you. New research suggests that if you can hang in there for just a few minutes, real changes do start happening in your brain. Scientists at Harvard hooked people up to brain monitors while they meditated, and within about 2 minutes, they saw brain waves shift toward a state of calm, focused alertness, with the effect peaking around the 7-minute mark. Now here's the encouraging part. One of the researchers said around that 7th minute, if you just keep gently returning to your breath, the focus starts to happen on its own. The two most common excuses, I don't have time, or I can't quiet my mind, might not hold up anymore. So if you're just starting out meditation, maybe try a free guided one, and then give it a few weeks to become a real habit. I'm Dr. Sanjay Gupta, helping you live a better life.
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13: We're learning more about what happened in Britain. And I'm Dave Anthony, Fox News. UK counter terror police say all 5 suspects arrested in what appears to be a thwarted plot to attack an Air Force base the U.S. operates are British nationals. That base has been used to conduct bombing missions against Iran. UK Defense Secretary Wes Streeting says,
14: I think it's premature to speculate on these individuals and their motives, and there's a live investigation ongoing.
13: President Trump says they had the men under observation, claiming they wanted to do big damage.
15: The arrest in the UK was fantastic. Working with Britain, it was an amazing job.
13: The president also suggests there could be more U.S.-Iran talks this week after he rejected Iran's latest ceasefire offer that had demanded the U.S. lift sanctions and end the naval blockade. Iran says it's ready for diplomacy or for the war to resume. Foreign Minister Abbas Araghchi tells NBC's Meet the Press,
17: they have tested us in both cases. They tested us in their aggression twice, and they are welcome if they want to test us once again.
13: A few minutes ago in Texas.
18: 5, 4.
13: SpaceX launched another test of its new Starship, putting it into orbit for the first time. Nearly 4 weeks after the hung jury mistrial in the Lindsey Clancy murder case, there will be another hearing in Massachusetts tomorrow. The attorney for Michael P. Desronville, the holdout juror who rejected Clancy's insanity defense in the killing of her 3 children, tells Fox,
19: most people would have folded. They would have caved. And they would have buckled.
13: Edward Paltzik says his client did consider reasonable doubt, but followed the law.
19: This is what Michael believes. This trial was really about 3 innocent children who were murdered and had no voice.
13: And Paltzik says Clancy attorney Kevin Reddington is wrong, asking for the court to investigate the holdout juror. Now, Reddington just responded, telling Fox Digital that attorney Paltzik was histrionic and just mouthing off to the media. Clancy's lawyer says the holdout juror should be called an obstructionist. 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
16: Eastbound 94 at 275, an accident is off to the right shoulder. Slow travel on northbound 275 between Ford Road and M14. Same with eastbound 94 between 96 and Woodward. Also delays on westbound M59 between DeQuinder and Crooks. Now, WJR weather first from the Weather Channel. Lots of sunshine today and a high of 76. Right now, it's 55. Clouds tonight and a low of 50. Then more sunshine tomorrow and a high of 75. I'm Renee Vitale, WJR traffic and weather first.
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1: Good Monday morning. Welcome to All Talk. I'm Kevin Dietz, bringing you the latest headlines and the stories that everyone is talking about. Justin Verlander walked onto that mound one more time wearing the old English D, and for a few hours Saturday, it felt like somebody had turned the clock backward in Detroit. Back to 2006, back to those packed October nights, back to 100-mile-an-hour fastballs and Verlander staring down hitters like he owned the place, and maybe in a way he did. For almost 20 years, Justin Verlander has been a part of the story of this city, but Saturday wasn't really about strikeouts. It wasn't about Cy Young Awards or an MVP or how many games he won. It was about coming home, and that's what made it so beautiful, because athletes leave, they get traded, teams move on, fans move on. Sometimes there are hard feelings, but if enough time passes, you remember what really mattered, and Detroit remembered. Then came the moment I'll remember most. Justin Verlander leaves the mound in the sixth inning, Comerica Park rises to its feet, and his daughter is there. Just think about that. What a sight. When Justin Verlander first arrived in Detroit, he was somebody's kid, chasing an impossible dream. Now he's 43 years old, one of the greatest pitchers of his generation, walking off that mound with his own child with him. That's not just baseball, that's life. Because eventually every one of us gets a last day doing something we love. The last game, the last show, the last day at work, the last time you walk into a place that has been part of your life for years, and you realize, I'm probably never going to do this quite like this again. And if you're lucky, the people who shared that journey with you get a chance to say thank you. Detroit got that chance on Saturday, and Verlander got something too. He got to see what he means to this town. Not from a highlight video, not from statistics on a scoreboard, he got to hear it. Thousands of people standing and cheering while his family watched. And then, because apparently the baseball gods have a sentimental streak, the Tigers somehow won the game 4-3 in a walk-off. It was unbelievable. You couldn't write it much better. That's why I think Saturday was a great day for baseball. It was a great day for Detroit. It was a great day for the Verlander family. And maybe it was a good day for humanity. Because in a world where we're constantly arguing about politics, money, wars, and everything that divides us, for a few minutes, thousands of strangers stood together for one reason: to say thank you to somebody who gave them a lot of great memories, including the final six strikeouts of his career on Saturday. A great pitcher, his family, a city that loved watching him play, and one last standing ovation. That's sports at its absolute best. And Justin Verlander deserved that goodbye. Detroit deserved that goodbye. And I'm really glad we got to see it. Here's some of Verlander's final moment.
2: He is not going to the mound. He's going to get Justin Verlander's daughter, Genevieve.
1: It was incredible watching her run to the mound and give her dad a huge hug as tears rolled down his face. It was just a wonderful ending to a wonderful, wonderful career. Marie Osborne's with us. Did you get to see some of this?
3: I did see that. I wasn't there. I wish I had been. But, I mean, it was very hard to watch that without having tears in your eyes, because I think he represented every father, you know, a great moment in his life. And but what's really important, all the accolades, but what's really important is this little person running towards you.
1: Oh, so adorable. Yeah. She was so cute. And then him, you know, taking the cap off one last time. Right. And you could just see, like, he didn't want to go into the dugout. And it was like he felt, this is it. When I go down these steps, this is the end. And his wife and other child also there. And it was just a really great, great moment. I'm really glad it went that way.
3: I would imagine he's headed, though, for something wonderful, you know, in his next chapter. I can only imagine that he's got something planned that's great.
1: Well, I know he's going into the Hall of Fame, that's sure.
3: And what could be better than that, right?
1: Exactly. All right, in other news, three people are dead and four others are recovering after a mass shooting at what Detroit police describe as an after-hours club on the city's west side. Marie, you've been covering the story. You have the latest.
3: Yes, this was a story now making, again, national headlines. Police were alerted by Detroit's ShotSpotter gunfire detection system. It was after about 7:30 on Sunday morning at a home on Prestige near Eaton Avenue. A 911 call followed and officers arrived within minutes to find three men, all believed to be in their 30s or older, dead at the scene. Four others, including two men and two women in their 20s and 30s, were wounded. They were taken to hospitals by private vehicles. The Detroit Police Chief Todd Bettison says an altercation inside the gathering escalated into a fight and then gunfire. Investigators had already been looking into activity at that address. They had been there several times before. Bettison says detectives are following several leads and they're confident those responsible will be identified. Mayor Mary Sheffield was also at the scene. She called the violence heartbreaking, offering condolences to the victims' families. And Kevin, community leaders say the home has operated as a late night gathering spot for years. Crisis intervention teams and violence prevention groups are now working in that neighborhood while officials, again, focus on prevention and retaliation and helping residents cope with the trauma that was left behind by all this. It was a very gruesome scene.
1: Yeah, crime has been down in Detroit. It was tough to see this happen. And it was good to see your chief of police and your mayor out there letting citizens know that they understand that this is a top priority.
3: And that this is not going to be tolerated. They, again, had been called to this address before, and they are going to deal with this very swiftly, they say.
1: Thank you very much, Marie Osborne. Appreciate that. It was a big win for your Detroit Lions yesterday. Jahmyr Gibbs scored three touchdowns as the Detroit Lions beat the New York Jets 31-24.
4: Well, a toss play for Gibbs. Oh, he cuts it back. What a move. Jahmyr Gibbs, individual effort, touchdown.
1: Yeah, Gibbs rushed 20 times for 99 yards, caught 7 passes for another 65 yards, and scored on 2 runs and the game-winning 11-yard reception. The Lions beat the Jets 31-24. Gibbs also became the first player in NFL history to record at least 300 rushing yards, 4 rushing touchdowns, 150 receiving yards, and 2 touchdown catches through the first 3 games of the season. Detroit's defense came up with the clinching play when Chuck Clark strip-sacked Jets quarterback Geno Smith and Jack Campbell recovered the fumble.
4: Incompletions for Smith all day. Here comes the pressure. And down he goes. Ball came out. It is scooped up by Detroit. And Jack Campbell, Chuck Clark, drove the ball loose and may have sealed the deal for the Lions.
1: The Lions now turn their attention to Week 4 Sunday Night Football matchup on the road against the 1-2 Carolina Panthers. President Trump says he has rejected Iran's latest proposal to reopen the Strait of Hormuz, arguing Tehran is under growing economic pressure and needs the deal more than the United States does. Iran's proposal called for the U.S. to lift its naval blockade, unfreeze some Iranian assets, and ease sanctions on Iranian oil exports in exchange for reopening the straits and resuming nuclear negotiations. Trump says the United States now has control of the critical waterway and that significant amounts of oil are again moving through it, although maritime officials say overall commercial traffic remains about 75% below pre-conflict levels. We're going to take a quick break. We'll be right back. It's All Talk. I'm Kevin Dietz.
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14: Eastbound 94 at 275. We still have an accident off to the right shoulder this morning. The eastbound 94 off-ramp to the Lodge northbound closed for construction till this afternoon. Right lane also closed on northbound Telegraph between Chicago and Plymouth Road through later today. Now, WJR weather first from the Weather Channel. Here's your forecast.
1: I'm not going to complain about the new work week. We are looking good as sunshine's going to be winning and winning for the next couple of days. Like today. Little patchy fog, otherwise clear this morning. Plenty of dry pavement this afternoon. 75. Tonight, mainly clear. 50, 40 suburbs. Areas of fog by morning. That fog will go away. We'll have sunshine at 75 again tomorrow. Wednesday, partial sun staying dry at 75. Rainfall deficit of 4.61 inches for the year.

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4: Trump and Chinese President Xi Jinping agreed to more favorable tariff treatment involving roughly $30 billion worth of non-sensitive goods in each direction. Join us now is Kevin Kettles, Associate Professor of Global Supply Chain Management at Wayne State University. Good morning. How are you?
5: Hi, I'm good, Kevin. Thanks for having me.
4: Yeah, I appreciate you being here. Let's take a look at this thing. What do you make of the agreement that's been announced? What did the United States and China actually agree to, and do you think it's significant?
5: So this covers about $60 billion in trade, $30 billion going each way. When we look at what we do in trade with China, it's about $415 billion. So it covers some goods, like the Chinese exports to the United States, that'll be impacted, or like household appliances and toys and seasonal decorations. But I'll say that those types of goods, they've already been imported into the United States, for the holiday season. So this is coming on the tail end. We're going to do some exports to China that they're going to reduce the tariffs on: agriculture, commodities, wood, timber, cosmetics. So it'll help some of our domestic industries, but we still overall have a very high tariff rate with China compared to what we've done historically. It's significant that we extended a couple months of the truce on the very punitive tariff rates, hopefully this will get resolved sooner rather than later, because it's ends up with higher costs for consumers here in the U.S.
4: China has also agreed to buy 10 million metric tons of American coal in 2027 and then again in 2028. Is that significant?
5: It helps those particular industries, but for Americans overall that are still being impacted by, an effective tariff rate around 20%, across all goods, it's still not going to make a dent in the everyday American's pocketbook. But like some of these things, they'll target some industries and help in those industries, but it won't provide overall tariff relief. Well, we'll start to see prices come down, as an example.
4: Yeah, I guess the industry we care about closest to home is the auto industry. Anything in this agreement that directly helps Michigan automakers, auto suppliers, or manufacturers?
5: No, there really isn't. And so here in Southeast Michigan and Detroit, we still have problems with parts and vehicles, and also especially with Canada. Our trade relations with them as well, it's having a negative impact on that industry and us overall in the United States.
4: We hear a lot about rare earth minerals. It seems like that is still a big unresolved issue. Why is that so important to us, the auto industry, and really the United States economy?
5: Well, for battery production and for semiconductor production, this is a leverage point that the Chinese are able to use, and it speaks to the relationship that we have in a very integrated global supply chain that exists between our countries. And the fact is that we depend on each other. We sell them products, we sell them products that they need, they sell us products that we need. We just happen to consume much more than they do because of the way that our economy is structured and the buying power that we have here in the United States.
4: How dependent is the United States on China for things that critical minerals, components necessary to build cars, electronics, military equipment? Do we need China to provide those things for us, or could we provide those things ourselves?
5: It would be very difficult for the United States to produce everything that it needs to produce domestically. Very sophisticated supply chains with components and raw materials.

0: materials. We wouldn't be it would be impossible for us to produce everything here domestically that we would like to produce. So the question is how can we figure out a way that serves domestic interests and also serves the interests of the Chinese people as well? Like, you have to come to some mutually beneficial agreement. But I don't see going back to the very long past where we didn't we weren't able to or we didn't need to collaborate as much as we do now.
1: I think folks out there listening are going to really want to know or wonder, is this agreement going to actually lower prices when we go to Walmart or Target or buy something off Amazon? Are the prices going to be less expensive? And if so, how long will that take?
0: We're not going to see any immediate relief because a lot of the products that are for sale now and in the next couple months for the holidays, they were already purchased and tariff payments were already made on those products, and consumers will be the ones absorbing those costs. So we'll see modest relief. Don't forget, we still have much higher fuel costs than we've had in the past, and that adds to increased costs and inflation. So we may see some relief in 2027, but nothing immediately.
1: President Trump, he argued that tariffs give the United States leverage to force China to negotiate. Looking at the agreement now, did that strategy produce meaningful concessions, do you think?
0: I mean, these are modest concessions given the overall effective tariff rate that we have with China and all of the different products that are impacted between our countries. Let's not forget that we also export a lot of product to China as well. Hundreds of billions of dollars of American industry are dependent on exporting products, agriculture products, as an example, outside of the country, and the Chinese buy a lot. And so there is a mutual level of dependence that it's important to recognize.
1: The two countries are also creating what they call a board of trade and a board of investment. What does that do? What will that mean?
0: It will help oversee some of this process and hopefully make it more smooth in the relations between us, but we have a long ways to go.
1: Yeah. What's the most important thing we need to get resolved that's still unresolved between the United States and China?
0: Well, these tariffs are what's causing a lot of friction in industry and increasing a lot of cost. And I mean, this is typically what happens is these trade agreements are negotiated over years. And so to try to do this very quickly and sort this out so that it's mutually beneficial is going to be very challenging. But the typical agreement might take, prior to this administration, it might take 7 years to negotiate and get through your legislative bodies and things like that. And this is all happening very quickly and maybe a little haphazardly.
1: Kevin Kettles, Associate Professor of Global Supply Chain Management at Wayne State University. Thank you for the conversation. We appreciate it.
0: Thank you, Kevin.
1: All right, we're going to take a quick break. Then your calls. It's All Talk. I'm Kevin Dietz.
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7: News. I'm Therese Crowley. It's a go for orbit. After SpaceX launched the 40-story Starship from Starbase, Texas, even though one engine failed. A British farmer credited with spotting an all-British crew of would-be terrorists converging at a British airbase used by U.S. Air Force bombers. President Trump says,
8: "They were looking to do big damage to our fort, and working with the British worked out great."
7: Near RAF Fairford, five men suspected of explosive and terrorist offenses. President Trump hosted Anthropic CEO Dario Amodei for a private dinner in its push for AI guardrails. He insists, "I'm for let's go and let's win." On the New Jersey shore in New England, surveying how many feet of beach sand have been sheared off by a wicked nor'easter that sat on the East Coast and blew 50 to 60 mile winds through five high tide cycles all weekend, trapping tides. 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
9: WJR traffic and weather first.
3: Eastbound 94 at 275 and accidents off to the right shoulder on the eastbound 94 off ramp to the lodge. You're going to find a closure of that ramp until later on this afternoon for construction. Right lane is closed on northbound Telegraph between Chicago and Plymouth Road till later today, and the southbound 75 on ramp to Huron River Road also closed. That's in place until 6 a.m. tomorrow. Now, WJR weather first from the Weather Channel. Lots of sunshine today, a high of 76. Right now it's 58. Clouds tonight and a low of 50, then more sunshine tomorrow, high of 75. I'm Renee Vitale, WJR, traffic and weather first.
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1: It's 9:35. 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The number is 1-800-859-0957, 1-800-859-0WJR. Give us a call. Be a part of the conversation. So absentee voting is underway across Michigan ahead of this November 3rd general election. The ballots started going out September 24th. In Lansing alone, election workers prepared more than 23,000 absentee ballots for mailing, with most going to voters on the permanent mail ballot list. Lansing City Clerk Chris Swope says the ballots are postage paid and must reach local clerks by 8 p.m. on election day, whether returned by mail, Dropbox, or in person. Local election officials are also emphasizing the security of Michigan's voting system as election integrity debates continue nationally. One of the biggest races on the ballot is Michigan's open U.S. Senate contest between Democrat Abdul El-Sayed and Republican Mike Rogers for the seat being vacated by Gary Peters. You couldn't watch television this weekend without seeing ads for Mike Rogers and Abdul El-Sayed. The polls, what do they say? Abdul El-Sayed leads Mike Rogers 49-44 in the new New York Siena poll. That's 5 points. But other polling has shown a much closer race, which means nobody should be really measuring who's going to win this thing based on the polls. There's just been too many of them. And Mike Rogers, he strongly supported the war with Iran when it began. You remember he said that absolutely the Ayatollah had to be taken out. We needed to go with Iran. Absolutely, Iran cannot have nuclear weapons. He called it, quote, probably long overdue. That was his stance a couple of months ago. Now Rogers has a new campaign ad saying Michigan families are paying too much for groceries, too much for energy, and the war with Iran needs to end and end quickly. So did Rogers change his position because the war changed or because Michigan voters changed? Democrats say he's flip-flopping. Rogers supporters say that's not a flip-flop. Those positions aren't even contradictory. You can believe confronting Iran was justified and also believe it's now time to bring the war to an end. What do you think? Do you think that the war with Iran was justified? Did we need to go in there and take out their Ayatollah? Do we need to go in there and blow up any ability they have of creating a nuclear weapon? And should we stay there? Donald Trump rejected a treaty with Iran over the weekend. He said they're in bad shape. We're gonna continue. He said we're gonna continue the bombing after the midterm elections. We know what it costs to get gas. I filled up a tank this weekend. It was just under $5. It was like $78 to fill up the gas tank. Is Mike Rogers? Does he have the right position now? We were right to go in there. We were justified to go in there, but now it's time to bring the war to an end. It would be nice. People do not like paying these prices. That's for sure. Another thing people don't seem to like are these data centers. You don't see this every day. Mike Rogers and Abdul El-Sayed both moving towards the same position. Both now support moratoriums as communities worries these enormous facilities could drive up electric bills, consume huge amounts of water, and strain the power grid. Donald Trump has said that communities need to take a real look at data centers, and he thinks they should support them, that they will bring massive economic gain to communities that decide to take on data centers. Would you put one in your backyard if it meant you were going to pay less in taxes, that the data centers were going to bring in so much money into your community that your taxes were going to go down? Or do you want nothing to do with these until you know more about them? Rogers had previously supported efforts to make data centers development easier. Now he wants a moratorium. Is that a flip-flop? El Sayed wants state and local moratoriums and conditions placed on future projects. And why might politicians be paying attention to this? A poll commissioned by the advocacy group found 62% of likely Michigan voters oppose data center development. It makes me wonder a little bit, you know, do politicians only worry about what the polls say? And if you can't get elected, do you switch your positions? Do you flip-flop? Do you flip-flop on Iran? Do you flip-flop on data centers? Or do you hold true to what your positions are and work harder to explain why those are your positions? Is Mike Rogers right to do this? Will this help him win by winning over voters who were worried about data centers? And maybe people are just starting to pay attention now. Maybe when they see Mike Rogers come out and say, hey, it was good we went into Iran, but now it's time to come out. Maybe people who are just now starting to pay attention will say, hey, that's a position I can support. And maybe a lot of people haven't been paying attention up until now. You almost have to pay attention now. It's close. It's almost time to go to the polls and vote. Dave says, that's a flip-flop by Rogers. He didn't quietly express reservations about Iran 6 months ago. He supported the war. Now we're getting close to election day. People are furious about prices, and suddenly he wants it ended immediately. Voters aren't stupid. Yeah, will voters see through these commercials and punish Rogers for this? Or will they say, look, things change, and his mind has changed too, and support him? Let's go to Larry in Rochester Hills. Larry, welcome to All Talk.
14: Thank you. I'm trying to wrap my arms around Donald Trump and his administration, and somehow the bumps keep coming up, and I just catch him in a bunch of BS. The Chinese, after listening to the gentleman from Wayne State, that's how I felt, too. It's just kind of a show, all show. But he hasn't made peace with our neighbors in north of us in Canada. But, Kevin, I watched a lot of news yesterday, and there was one something that was very poignant to me. One of the moderators said, these voters, how much do they want to punish Trump? Because he was asked, how much do you think he's going to lose? And he just, all voters all across the country, are they going to pummel Donald Trump, or are they going to go with his BS?
1: Yeah, it's going to be very interesting. I think there are a lot of people who are upset with Donald Trump, and not just Democrats. I think a lot of independents feel like he promised a lot of things and they voted for him, and he hasn't delivered on a lot of the things he's promised. He has delivered on some. He secured the border, but he did not on the economy at all. And the war with Iran, he said no more wars. And we have a war with Iran, and this war with Iran is really crushing us at the gas pump, and people feel like it's crushing us at the grocery store, even though Donald Trump says it's not. And I don't know if they're going to punish him, but I think they're going to try and slow him down by putting more Democrats in the House and Senate so that Donald Trump has less ability to do what Donald Trump wants to do. Let's go to Pat in Richmond. Pat, welcome to All Talk.
17: Hey, Kevin. Appreciate letting me speak. In regards to the data centers, I mean, both sides of the aisle are running for cover when it comes to data centers. It's not just Mike Rogers. The data center developers have a huge amount of culpability here. I mean, they try to, a lot of times, push these things in with non-disclosure agreements and just, not letting the local public residents know. In fact, the Celine data center developer just was on the weekend show. I think it was, I forgot which local show, but he admitted. He said, we could have been more forthright with the local residents.
1: Right.
17: That begs the question, why were they not? And furthermore, like Jocelyn Benson, her husband, he was instrumental in the Celine data center development. He's a data center developer. Yet she'll run commercials saying, I'm against data centers. it's like, how disingenuous.
1: Yeah, we have, Pat, thanks, we're up against the clock. We really have a problem trusting our leaders, and rightfully so. We are not transparent in this state, and they were not transparent with these data centers, and people are very uneasy about it now. It's All Talk. I'm Kevin Dietz.
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3: Eastbound 94 at 275. We still have that crash off to the right shoulder. The eastbound 94 off-ramp to the Lodge northbound closed for construction till later on today. Right lane closed on northbound Telegraph between Chicago and Plymouth Road till later today as well. Southbound 75 on-ramp from Huron River Drive is closed till 6 a.m. tomorrow morning. Now, WJR Weather First from the Weather Channel. Here's your forecast.
33: Mild weather returned over the weekend, 76 yesterday. Now we'll stay about that, near 5-6 degrees above normal. So normal 70 today, 75. Might be a little patchy fog around. Otherwise, Should see a fair supply of sunshine today. Tonight, mainly clear. 50, 40 suburbs with some fog by morning. That fog will go away. We'll have sunshine again in 75 tomorrow afternoon. Wednesday, a little bit more cloud, but still some sun, 75. From the Weather Channel, I'm meteorologist Ray Stajicon, 760 WJR, where Michigan comes to talk.
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0: 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Before the break, we were talking about Iran. We were talking about Abdul El-Sayed. We were talking about Mike Rogers. I wanted to get to Diane in Dearborn, who wanted to talk about El-Sayed. Good morning, Diane. How are you?
1: Well, thanks for taking my call. Hassan Piker, Abdul's friend there, he said he would like to see America have communist China-style ruling government. He said that. And, you know, Abdul's his friend, and I don't believe Abdul turned against him. I think he's just staying away from him so he can win the election. But that's what they want for our country, is communist Chinese-style government. So if people think paying a little more for gas and then voting for a Democrat, you're going to end up off worse, because Democrats always raise the taxes. Everybody knows that. They go around raising taxes. Look at that Virginia governor. She got in and raised 20 different type of taxes. So did that guy in the mayor of New York. He raised taxes too on everybody. So if you want more, if you're crying right now thinking you're paying a little more for gas, you're going to be even worse off after Democrats get back in, because look, 4 years under Biden was a horror show, and I don't want another horror show. And if you want a communist-styled government, if I Chinese-style, that's what Hassan Piker's fighting for, well, you're going to be sorry, because that's what he wants, and that's Abdul's his friend, and I'm sure he didn't turn against his friend no matter what he says.
0: Thanks, Diane. I appreciate you listening. I appreciate you calling in. Wow, what a sports weekend we had in Detroit. What a day yesterday. What a day Saturday. Justin Verlander on the mound for the final time as a Detroit Tiger. He goes off into retirement. I thought he was going to come out and throw for an inning, maybe even just one batter, and then walk off the mound. That is not what happened. He pitched for six innings, and he pitched very well. He struck out six different players in his final game. And then when the manager came out to pull him in the sixth inning, instead of going up to the mound, he went in a different direction.
2: He is not going to the mound. He's going to get Justin Verlander's daughter, Genevieve.

0: It was an incredible moment. It was a great moment for Justin Verlander and a great moment for Detroit. And then the Lions on Sunday, they got it done. And man, how about Jahmyr Gibbs? Unbelievable.
1: Well, a toss play for Gibbs. Oh, he cuts it back. What a move. Jahmyr Gibbs, individual effort, touchdown.
0: And then when the defense needed to show up at the end, bam.
1: Incompletions for Smith all day. Here comes the pressure. And down he goes. Ball came out. It is scooped up by Detroit. And Jack Campbell, Chuck Clark, drove the ball loose and may have sealed the deal for the Lions.
0: And the Lions win 31-24 over the New York Jets and move to 2-1. Join us now, Eric Hipple, former quarterback for the Detroit Lions. Good morning. How are you?
2: Hey, good morning. Very good, especially after yesterday.
0: It was a lot of fun. A lot of fun to watch. It was also a homecoming, right? You were part of the homecoming?
2: Yeah, it was our homecoming, and we had like 90 guys that came back. They were honoring the 91 team, but it's really just all of us get together. It's an honor anyway, you know. And so, yeah, we had a great homecoming. It was a lot of fun. Especially with a win. I mean, that place was rocking yesterday, man. It was fun.
0: It really, really loud, really excited crowd, really fired up. Jahmyr Gibbs, he kind of looked a little like Barry Sanders yesterday.
2: You know, kind of a mix. Here's how I look at it. Kind of a mix between him and Billy Sims. Because I played with both those guys, right? So I've had some pretty good running backs, you know, to be associated with, you know, over time. And Gibbs is just, he's like that caliber. He's explosive. He's exciting. He's fun. He can catch, coming out of the backfield as well. I mean, yeah, he's just fun to watch when he takes off that explosion of speed.
0: Yeah, when you have someone like that in the backfield, how much does that help the quarterback if the defense has to focus on a guy like Barry Sanders, Billy Sims, or Jahmyr Gibbs? How much does that help the quarterback?
2: Oh my gosh, it's so much you wouldn't believe, because the defense has to be concerned with him every time. That means your play action passing is going to be wide open, because as you make a fake, you draw the linebackers up, you know, and you're able to get in behind it. And if you know, if they try and stop you with a blitz or something, you've got a chance to go deep, you know, on an audible or something like that. But it helps a lot, because it takes the pressure off the quarterback to be perfect. And it's hard to be perfect. it's done very rarely. But Goff is one of those quarterbacks that's he's consistent, he's good, he's smart, you know, and he's accurate and stuff. But a little bit of help, you know, from the running back or from the line and all, it really helps set the thing in motion to where now he's got a chance to make some really big plays as well with the play action.
0: Yeah, Goff had a nice day, 25 of 32, 269 yards, 2 touchdowns, no turnovers. What do you make of Jared Goff's play with the Detroit Lions? That was a big trade that sent Stafford to California and brought Goff here to Detroit.
2: It was a huge trade, and I think for both guys it worked out well, because you know, Jared left a place that was kind of turning sour on him, and he came here kind of as a rebirth. And I think he's proven himself as far as being able to handle, you know, big plays, being able to handle, you know, changes, and you know, with coaching changes and whatnot as well. And I think he's really good, and I like him a lot. He's accurate. He's I'd say if there's any downfall at all in him, it would just be the fact that he's not a scrambling quarterback. You know, and we don't really need it if you've got accuracy and you've got a great running back. And so that's what we have right now. So I'm happy with that.
0: Well, what's been great so far this year is he doesn't have any turnovers this year. And that, it makes a big difference when your team is holding on to the ball. And he's not thrown for any interceptions so far.
2: I know. Well, when I said the word perfect, that kind of works into that a little bit. The other areas. But anyway, but he's been consistent. What I liked, especially yesterday, you know, it was the fact that, you know, at the end of the quarter, every quarter, we were ahead. Okay, the first quarter, 0-0, but we're still, okay, it's tied. But anyway, but we're ahead every quarter, and it just feels great, you know, when you're in the stands or at home watching it, and you watch the team and, you know, stress them back and forth. Maybe they'll stress when they start making a comeback, but we stuffed that, so that was really happy.
0: Yeah, it's great. And Goff's got a lot of weapons. It was good to see Isaac Tesla back in action with some big catches, too.
2: It is. And, I mean, he's been he's got great hands, you know, and so to see him getting back active, that's really great. It's really cool.
0: Yeah, it's so fun. Eric Hipple, former quarterback for the Detroit Lions. Nice catching up with you. Thanks for joining us today.
2: Hey, my pleasure, man. And like I said, you know, yesterday was a lot of fun because of our homecoming. It also reminds us, you know, of when players go through transition when they leave on the way out, you know, that we put together a peer-to-peer program at Detroit Lions just for that. And I think that just shows consistency for the Lions as far as what they want to do, you know, even after the game's over for these guys. So it's great.
0: That's amazing. Great work. Great work. Eric Hipple, thanks so much. Quick break. It's All Talk. I'm Kevin Dietz.
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0: Drama in space. 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
10: 3, 2, 1.
0: Shortly after SpaceX launched another test flight of its new Starship in Texas early this morning,
11: the engineers were all cheering, and then we got word that the main ship, the main part of Starship, lost one of its engines. For a while, they were worried that this might prevent them from achieving Earth orbit.
0: Fox's Jonathan Sarri reports SpaceX considered scrapping that plan, but decided to proceed anyway. So they still want SpaceX to Starship to circle Earth 6 times before returning several earlier. Starship test flights failed, ending in explosions. Now to Britain, and an update on the 5 men in custody the day after what may be a thwarted attack.
12: The men are between 23 and 25 years old, all live in London. They're being held on explosives and terror offences. They were arrested in the early hours of Sunday after a local spotted 3 vans blocking a road near RAF Fairford, a US-operated airbase in western England used for attacks on Iran. The residents saw masked men run from the scene.
0: Fox's Jonathan Savage in London. Oil prices rising back up today and stocks are falling after President Trump rejected Iran's latest ceasefire offer that included demands the U.S. lift sanctions and end a naval blockade of Iran's ports. Iran says it's either ready for more talks or for the war to resume. There's another hearing tomorrow in the Lindsey Clancy case ahead of a possible retrial in Massachusetts after this month's mistrial in the killing of her 3 children. Edward Paltzik, the lawyer for the holdout juror who refused to agree to a not guilty by reason of insanity verdict, tells Fox that Clancy's lawyer, Kevin Reddington, is wrong, asking the court to investigate Michael P. Desronville for possible misconduct.
13: You can't investigate a juror because the juror followed the law and the evidence and came to a different conclusion than the one that you wanted.
0: Reddington tells Fox Paltzik is just mouthing off to the media. 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
10: No accidents on the roads right now. The eastbound 94 off-ramp to the Lodge northbound currently closed for construction till later on today. Northbound Telegraph between Chicago and Plymouth Road, that right lane is closed till later on this afternoon. Southbound 75, the on-ramp from Huron River Road, also closed. That's in place until 6 a.m. tomorrow morning. Now, WJR Weather First from the Weather Channel. Lots of sunshine today, a high of 76. Right now, it's 58. We'll see some clouds tonight and a low of 50, then more sunshine for tomorrow with a high of 75. I'm Renee Vitale, WJR, Traffic and Weather First.
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0: 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Good luck. Let's take a look at some headlines and the stories that everyone is talking about. President Trump says he has rejected Iran's latest proposal to reopen the Strait of Hormuz, arguing Tehran is under growing economic pressure and needs a deal more than the United States does.
21: Well, I'm rejecting their deal. They want to make a deal where they open the strait immediately because they're losing so badly. You know, you don't read that, or you don't see that in the fake news. But we're winning tremendously. We have total control of the Hormuz Strait. Massive amounts of oil are coming out of the Hormuz Strait. Last night we had 29 ships come out. They want to make a deal, and I think that's fine. I like making a deal too, but that deal would not be accepted.
0: Iran's proposal called for the U.S. to lift its naval blockade, unfreeze some Iranian assets, and ease sanctions on Iranian oil exports in exchange for reopening the strait and resuming nuclear negotiations. Trump says The United States now has control of the critical waterway and that significant amounts of oil are again moving through it, although maritime officials say overall commercial traffic remains about 75% below pre-conflict levels.
1: Iran has conveyed to the United States through Qatar a concrete 7-day plan. If the necessary conditions are met, the strait can be reopened and normal maritime passage restored within 7 days. The choice now rests with the United States. Iran does not accept coercion, threat, or intimidation, and Iran will not surrender its sovereign rights under pressure.
0: Yeah, the choice was no. The Trump administration continues to insist that Iran cannot obtain a nuclear weapon, while Iranian officials have warned they are prepared to respond to additional U.S. military action. Negotiations remain possible through regional mediators, but reports say Trump has not ruled out renewed U.S. strikes if diplomacy fails, and everybody's worried about gas prices.
21: With all of that, oil will come dropping down as soon as Iran gives up. As soon as the war is over, which will be soon, oil is going to come plummeting down, and all prices are coming down. But prices for groceries have come way down from Biden. Almost every price has come way down. And remember one thing, oil is less expensive now than it was under the Biden administration. But with all of that being said, we're taking tremendous amounts of oil out. Last night, we took a record amount of oil out from the Hormuz Strait, more than we took out before the war. Thank you very much.
0: Three men are dead and four other people were injured in a shooting at an after-hours location on Detroit's west side Sunday morning. Police Chief Todd Bettison says officers responded around 7:21 a.m. near Eaton Avenue and Press Street, where they found three men suffering from fatal gunshot wounds.
2: A 911 call came in. Officers arrived on scene within 4 minutes. Our responding officers found a scene where it was three individuals suffering from fatal wounds. Individuals at the scene were trying to give aid. Our officers immediately notified 911 for medical assistance. Also, at the hospital, we have four individuals that were transported private conveyance, and they're suffering from non-life-threatening injuries.
0: Bettison says police have leads and are working to identify those responsible, but authorities had not announced any arrests. I don't know if you're at the Big House this weekend, but it was a stunner. Michigan lost on the final play of the game. This was Iowa's student announcer making the call.
22: This is it, Hank Brown. A defining Iowa moment. Waits in the wings. Can he snatch it? Empty in the backfield. Hits his back foot. Throws to the end zone. Back shoulder. Oh, is he caught? Is he caught? Oh, my God. Oh, my God. He caught it. Oh, my God. He caught it. Yes. Western Michigan and the college football world. Iowa has your back.
0: He was excited that he caught it. Let's bring in Steve Courtney, WJR sports analyst. Hey, Steve, how you doing?
23: Hey, good Monday morning to you, Cav. Hello again, everyone. We'll talk about the game you heard right here, of course, on WJR, the Big Ten opener for Pat Fitzgerald and the Spartans. And yeah, it just didn't go well. Anthony Calandria threw for 212 yards, two first half scores as Nebraska pulls away for that unfortunate 31-13 win over a Michigan State team, quite frankly, Kev, that just could not get out of their own way. The Cornhuskers defense, by the way, held the Spartans to 252 total yards. They had six sacks on the afternoon, and they won the turnover battle 3-0. Michigan State just not deep enough to overcome play like that. Then you bring the penalties into the situation. MSU flagged five times for 60 yards. But the root of the horrific afternoon was right here. Spartans losing their top running back, Cam Edwards. He suffered a right leg injury in the first quarter, perhaps a precursor to the way the afternoon was going to go for the Spartans. They would also lose along the way several contributors, including the esteemed linebacker Jordan Hall. So, Pat Fitzgerald says he knew exactly what he signed up for when he came to East Lansing, and he is certainly going with the next man up theory. I will have my weekly conversation with Coach Fitzgerald Wednesday morning at 7:19 right here on WJR. Meanwhile, as they say, the schedule goes on. Michigan State will be in Madison, Wisconsin this Saturday. Early start, by the way, 12:30. To take on the now 3-1 Badgers, who, by the way, went into State College on Saturday, upset Penn State 24-20. Meanwhile, as you alluded to, Kev, the college football gods giveth, and the college football gods will take it away. Hank Brown threw that game-ending 16-yard touchdown strike to Reese Vanderzee to lift 17th-ranked Iowa to that 2019 win over the 18th-ranked Wolverines. This past Saturday, it was something to behold. Iowa's defense on point for the most point. Michigan finished 2 of 4 in the red zone. The Hawkeyes went 91 yards, by the way, on that final drive. And along the way, they got the unnecessary roughness penalty against Zeke Berry on third down at midfield. And then the Iowa quarterback, Hank Brown, threw that 29-yard strike to Addison Estrenga, setting up that final play with 2 seconds on the clock. So there you have it. Quite a deal.
0: Yeah, I watched both of those games, and there just wasn't enough to cheer about when it was all over. Luckily, the Lions pulled us out of victory on Sunday,
23: and that was nip and tuck for a second as well. So you know what? But here we are. As far as the Lions go, their battle cry is rather simple, Kev: just win.
0: Just win. Just win. All right, Steve Courtney, WJR Sports Analyst. We appreciate you.
23: Have a great day, my friend.
0: It's All Talk. I'm Kevin Dietz.
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10: No accidents on the roadways right now. Pretty quiet ride in. Few construction notes. The eastbound 94 off-ramp to the Lodge northbound is closed until later this afternoon. Right lane closed on Telegraph northbound between Chicago and Plymouth Road till later today. The southbound 75 on-ramp from South Huron River Road also closed. That's in place until 6 a.m. tomorrow morning. Now, WJR Weather First from the Weather Channel. Here's your forecast.
7: Got ourselves in real nice shape now. Next couple of days, good for outdoor plans, if you've got any. If not, good for driving around. Don't see any problems weather-wise. Mid-70s here today. And let's go tomorrow, too, right around 75. Little patchy fog for the morning hours. And overnight lows close to 50 with 40s in the suburbs. See a little more cloud come in Wednesday, but still some sunshine, 75, with a chance of showers by Thursday. From the Weather Channel, I'm meteorologist Ray Stajic on 760 WJR, where Michigan comes to talk.
6: Coming up 2 o'clock Monday on JR Afternoon, Lions, baby. Big game against the New York Jets on Sunday at Ford Field. 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
0: Talk on a Monday morning. I'm Kevin Deese coming to you from the Golden Tower of the Fisher Building. The number is 1-800-859-0957, 1-800-859-0WJR. 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We've had one integrated auto industry with a border running through the middle of

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4: Point where we're concerned. We're looking at the issue of North American competitiveness overall, and we're pushing Canada away. And when it comes to the auto industry, there has been a tremendous amount of uncertainty, and we are not seeing much resolution and movement right now. So I would say that there's a growing concern at this point.
5: Yeah, and January is another deadline. January may sound like it's far away. It's not really that far away. What happens if we get to January and this additional 50% tariff goes into play?
4: So that question has been asked a few times in the last couple of weeks, and that makes the supply chain completely pretty much ineffective. Right now, it works. A lot of the products in automotive are exempt and covered still by USMCA. As you know, there have been additional tariffs levied by both Canada and the U.S. Some go into effect this week, actually, on products which are not really too related to the complex automotive supply chain, although steel and aluminum has definitely been impacted. But if we were to escalate, and we were certainly to consider something like what the president put out there on January 1st, it just doesn't make the supply chain work from a financial standpoint. However, you can't unwind it quickly at all either. So again, this growing concern.
5: Well, the concern's on both sides of the border, right? So is there a chance that officials from both sides of Canada and the U.S. will say, we can't get to this point, we're going to have to figure this thing out?
4: Well, I hope it's better than a chance, Kevin. And I was thinking about that before the call. I still remain optimistic that we're going to get there. Geography does matter. We are literally next door. Decades of intertwined trade and supply chains do matter. There has been some unwinding in places, not certainly on automotive yet, with regards to our supply chains. But when you look at automotive manufacturing, energy, fertilizer products, critical minerals, I just continue to feel that we are stronger as a trade partner and a strategic partner with Canada, and we have to move that way, not away from it.
5: The president, though, he says tariffs are going to force companies to manufacture all these products in the United States. Are we seeing, since the tariffs have been in place, any realistic, significant production and jobs moving to Michigan?
4: I think we've seen some moves. We have seen some strategic moves. Obviously, the high-profile ones are the ones you read about when, you know, a vehicle that's assembled in another country gets moved back to the U.S. or moved to the U.S. for the first time, and we have seen some of that. However, when you look into this low levels of these very entwined, complex supply chains, it's hard to say. Some things have moved, but again, you're not going to make a major investment in a new line, in moving a line, in moving production, unless you have certainty, and we have had zero certainty with regards to the trade front for companies to make these types of decisions. So I'd say the jury's very much out on that.
5: Yeah, the president, he also says that these tariffs are going to protect auto workers, Michigan auto workers. Do we have any idea yet if tariffs are actually protecting jobs from Canadian competition?
4: Well, there aren't a whole lot of vehicles actually built in Canada. There are six major assembly plants in Canada. I believe about 2 million vehicles are built in Canada, some for the Canadian market, certainly some, quite a few for our market, very few for export from there. But the parts that move back and forth are very significant, particularly between the Great Lakes states in the U.S. and in Ontario. I think that again, the premise of the America First Trade Policy Act was to have more manufacturing in the U.S., stronger borders, and to reduce the trade deficit. None of those are things that we do not want, but we don't want them at the expense of a Canadian supply chain that works very effectively with us.
5: What is the impact?

0: if any, on vehicle prices. Are prices going up because of this? Are they going up slightly? Are they going up a lot?
1: That's a really sensitive problem for the industry, because they've gone up a lot, Kevin. I kind of check this every week on Automotive News, and believe it or not, and this is kind of hard to fathom, the average price of a vehicle is up over $2,000 from a year ago. So we're north of $50,000 for the average transaction price, and that's an affordability problem. The market continues to kind of hum along right now. It's not robust, but it's not weak either. So tariffs have had an impact on that. They are not the only reason. There are a lot of other price pressures and cost pressures on the supply chain. But more tariffs, and certainly something like what we might see with the threat in January, would only push those vehicles higher, and the consumer cannot do that, cannot afford that.
0: Donald Trump, he has 2 years left. Do companies like Ford and GM and Stellantis, do they try and wait him out, or do they make these big billion-dollar decisions with 2 years left in the Trump administration?
1: Well, that's a great question. There's a long cycle time for product development to bring a new vehicle to life, about 4 years, although the Chinese are starting to accelerate that. So that number is pushing down. But, you know, to greenfield a site, build a new plant, you know, all that's a multi-year process. And certainly even moving a line from one assembly plant to another, or one manufacturing plant to the other. So I think you'll make those decisions if you know that the trade policy is certain and what your market intention is and what your product strategy is. You won't make those decisions if you don't have that, and we don't have that certainty. So I think, you know, companies have to execute their plans no matter who's in office, but they're only going to do it if they can make good business decisions.
0: Glenn Stevens, Executive Director of Mish Auto, appreciate you coming on and having the conversation with us.
1: You got it, Kevin. Have a great day. Thanks for the opportunity.
0: Yeah, I really appreciate getting your perspective there. Mike says, I'm an auto guy. I support bringing manufacturing back to America, but somebody needs to explain how you tariff Canada without hurting Michigan. Our plants don't operate on an island. If half the parts are crossing that bridge before the car gets built, this could hit our auto workers really, really hard. And Jennifer says, I'm willing to tolerate some short-term pain if these tariffs actually bring factories and good-paying jobs back to Michigan. We watched manufacturing leave this country for decades while politicians told us free trade would eventually make everybody better off. Maybe it's time to use some of that leverage. What do you think? 1-800-859-0WJR. Your calls are next. It's All Talk. I'm Kevin Dietz.

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3: News. I'm CJ Papa. Ron says don't blame us in the arrest of 5 suspects near a British airbase that is used by the U.S. Fox's Stephanie Bennett at the base west of London with more on those in custody.
4: They're all U.K. nationals. They are aged between 23 to 25. We also heard on X from Iran's London embassy. They reject and strongly condemns the claims that they are involved.
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3: Starbase Texas from SpaceX's massive Starship rocket for the first time. The massive spacecraft orbiting the Earth.
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10: Southbound 75 at Gibraltar, disabled vehicles blocking the center lane. The eastbound 94 off-ramp to the Lodge northbound closed for construction till later this afternoon. And northbound Telegraph between Chicago and Plymouth Road, right lane is closed there till later today. Now, WJR Weather First from the Weather Channel. Lots of sunshine today. Beautiful day. A high of 76. Right now, it's 61. Clouds tonight and a low of 50. Then more sunshine for tomorrow with a high of 75. I'm Renee Vitale, WJR Traffic and Weather First.
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1: And it's 10:34. That means it is your turn to talk. 1-800-859-0957. 1-800-859-0WJR. What do you think about this trade war with Canada? We just talked with Glenn Stevens, executive director of Mish Auto. He says the folks in Canada and the folks in the United States have got to figure this thing out before January. If a 50% increase in tariffs goes into effect, basically, he says it won't make sense to make cars anymore, not at least with Canadian parts. We'll have to rethink everything if this thing doesn't get resolved by January. January is not that far away. The question is, how much short-term pain are you willing to accept if you believe there's actually long-term gain for America? I don't know if there is or there isn't, but this trade war between the United States and Canada is getting very, very real. The United States has imposed major new tariffs on Canadian products. Canada has retaliated with tariffs of its own on American goods. And the Trump administration is saying it's willing to keep the pressure on. It's willing to keep going. President Trump's argument has been pretty straightforward. He says America has spent decades accepting trade deals that allowed manufacturing and jobs to leave this country. And he wants to stop it. And he wants to stop it with tariffs that make foreign products more expensive. It gives companies a reason to build things here in America. He says it'll bring factories and jobs back to this country. And if there's some pain along the way, that's the price of changing a system that was not working for American workers. That's what the president says. On the other side, Canada isn't China. Canada is one of our closest allies and one of our biggest trading partners. And here in Michigan, our economies aren't just connected. They're all intertwined, especially the auto industry. An engine can be made on one side of the border, parts on the other, and the finished vehicle somewhere else. So when you put a tariff on Canadian products, are you really punishing Canada? Or are you raising costs for an American company that needs Canadian parts to build their cars? And ultimately raising the price for an American consumer when they buy their next car? And then Canada retaliates because we're in a trade war. So now American farmers and manufacturers have a harder time selling their products in Canada. That is the trade war. Trump supporters say we've tried the old system for decades. Somebody finally has to be willing to use America's enormous economic leverage. And Donald Trump is the president who's willing to do that. Critics say you're not going to strengthen American manufacturing by starting a trade war with the country whose factories and supply chains are integrated with ours. If your new tariffs would cost you more for the next, I don't know, 2, 3, 4 years, maybe your next car is going to cost more. Your next appliances are going to cost more. Businesses are going to have higher costs. But 5 or 10 years from now, America has 5 more factories, more manufacturing, better jobs, a better economy. Would you take that deal? Are you willing to have some short-term pain for long-term gain? Or do you think the long-term gain is never going to arrive? Donald Trump's going to disappear in a couple of years. Things will go back to the way they were. And all that we would have accomplished is making Americans and Canadians poor in the time that this trade war has gone on. I don't know. If this would work, I'd be willing to take short-term pain for 2, 3, 4 years if it was really going to mean that things were going to be a lot better for my kids and grandkids for the future of America. I just don't know if it's really going to happen or not. In this country, we move back and forth between Republicans and Democrats, back and forth between different presidents and different policies. I don't know that our ship keeps going in a direction anywhere. It seems like it's 2 steps forward, 2 steps backwards, a little bit sideways sometimes. It's hard to know. So I like the idea of letting Donald Trump give this thing a shot. Try tariffs with what he says is short-term pain to get this long-term gain, really make America great again, make America's economy great again. Because it doesn't feel great right now where we're at, and I don't think it's all just because tariffs. I think it's been an ongoing thing that got us to where we are. And if you really want things to be wildly different, you have to do things differently. And tariffs have not been tried in a long, long time. And maybe Donald Trump is wrong. Maybe they won't work. But I think that he's gone down this road, and I think by caving now, you're almost guaranteeing that they won't work. It'd be really interesting to see what people are saying, you know, in the headquarters of the big three. Are they saying, look, these tariffs are gonna crush us. We've got to leave Mexico and build plants here. We got to bring manufacturing jobs back to America because we can't afford these tariffs. If we come to America and put our plants in America, there are no tariffs. We won't have to pay any tariffs. That's what we need to do. That's what Donald Trump is trying to force to happen. I'm not sure if he can do it or not. Frank in Macomb Township says, I'm willing to take some pain. We've been hearing for 30 years that cheap imports are good for consumers while factories close and middle-class jobs disappear. The middle-class jobs have disappeared. If my next refrigerator costs another $100, but my grandson has a shot at a good manufacturing job, I'll take that trade. I just wish we could all be rowing in the same direction, and I don't think we are. I think Republicans and Democrats are at such odds. Whatever Democrats do, when the Republicans come into office, the Republicans tear apart what the Democrats did. And whatever the Republicans are doing now, when the Democrats come in to charge again, they'll tear down everything Donald Trump did. And I don't know if we can ever do much of anything long term. Can we even agree on anything that we need long term? Look at these data centers. I mean, do we need data centers or not? It seems like we really need data centers. They run our computers, the batteries, all of that stuff. But our country's saying, no, we don't want them in our backyard. So are we going to let China take the lead in AI and rule the world because we don't want data centers in our backyard? I mean, we need to learn a lot about data centers. But how does this country not agree on anything? Jennifer and Brighton says, I understand the argument, but somebody has to show me the long-term gain before asking my family to absorb the short-term pain. Politicians could promise factories 10 years from now. I'm paying my bills today. What happens if prices rise and those factories never come? It's a fair question. It's hard to trust our politicians when they tell us something's going to happen. Don't worry about it. Just pay more now and things will get better. Will they? Do you believe that? Tony says, I'm in the auto business. Canada isn't some foreign competitor sitting halfway around the world. Ontario and Michigan basically share one auto industry. Parts go back and forth. Cross that border all day long. Mess with that system too much, and you're hurting American auto workers along with Canadian auto workers. I guess, but that still could be temporary, Tony, because ultimately, build the parts in America, and Canada can build their cars in Canada. It will be disruptive for a period of time until you can get plants up and running, workers out there working, building the parts that are being made in Canada right now. Greg and Fraser has some thoughts on it. Greg, welcome to All Talk.
2: Oh, thank you, Kevin. I was just thinking that the tariffs, the only problem with the tariffs is that right now it's just nothing's in law. It's all by presidential
1: executive order.
2: Executive order. Thank you. I was trying to think of the term. The executive order, and I mean, we've seen that the tariffs come on 1 week, and then they're off the next week, and then they're back on again. And if they were put into law, then all these companies could plan for the future. I mean, from what I understand, they have to plan like 3-4 years in the future and set up all their supply chains and everything else like that. But when there's no guarantee, so they could set up the supply chains, and all of a sudden the executive order is signed and the tariffs change. And then there's a different cost going with that supply chain they set up, and they have to change it to go somewhere else. I think that's what's hard for the companies. It's hard to plan in the future. If you have something put into law and they say, okay, well, that's a law, and now we can plan for the future. We have to plan 3-4 years in the future. We know what the law is going to be, but the whole uncertainty of it, I think, is the hard part right now.
1: Yeah. I agree, Greg. Thanks for listening. Thanks for calling in. I think that inconsistency makes it paralyzing for these companies that are trying to make long-term decisions. And if we'd get on the same boat and row in the same direction, make it a law instead of an executive order, then companies could make plans. Quick break. It's All Talk. I'm Kevin Dietz.
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8: We have one accident on the roads. That's westbound 94 at 75. It's off to the right shoulder. Southbound 75 at Gibraltar. Disabled vehicle is taking up the center lane. Eastbound 94, the off-ramp to the Lodge. Northbound closed for construction until later on this afternoon. Now, WJR Weather First from the Weather Channel. Here's your forecast.
9: I'm not going to complain about the new work week. We are looking good as sunshine's going to be winning and winning for the next couple of days. Like today. Little patchy fog, otherwise clear this morning. Plenty of dry pavement this afternoon. 75. Tonight, mainly clear. 50, 40 suburbs. Areas of fog by morning. That fog will go away. We'll have sunshine and 75 again tomorrow. Wednesday, partial sun staying dry at 75. Rainfall deficit of 4.61 inches for the year. But we've had over 3 inches this month. From the Weather Channel, I'm meteorologist Ray Stajikon, 760 WJR. Where Michigan comes to talk.
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1: It's All Talk on a Monday morning. I'm Kevin Deese coming to you from the Golden Tower of the Fisher Building. Democratic Michigan Senator Alyssa Slotkin and Republican Ohio Senator Bernie Moreno are pushing bipartisan legislation designed to essentially shut the door on Chinese-connected vehicles entering the American market. Their bill would ban the manufacture, import, and sale of vehicles, software, and key hardware linked to China and other foreign adversaries. It seems like the American auto industry wants it, organized labor wants it, and Republicans and Democrats are working together on this one. Slotkin and Moreno tried to fast-track the bill in the Senate last week, but could not get unanimous consent after Kentucky Senator Rand Paul objected. They say they are going to try again. Joining us now is Jamie Butters, host of Autotown on WJR. Good morning. How are you?
11: Hey, good, Kevin. How are you?
1: I'm doing well. It looks like things are moving in a direction that this could happen. Was last week just bad timing with President Xi in town?
11: Maybe. I mean, it's still good to keep the topic in the headlines. The president, you know, follows the news, at least follows, you know, one or two channels. And so the more that the industry, you know, you saw the industry send out letters last week. I think having the Senate talk about it, even if Rand Paul kept it from being unanimously approved, it's almost more about keeping the story alive so that it stays present in the president's mind. So that he doesn't do what everyone was afraid he was going to do, which is make a deal to let China come in and build cars here. And basically that they're not going to build cars here just to sell it to Canada and Mexico. So,
1: yeah.
11: You know, at the end, you know, the fact that they continued the trade detente, brought down some non-automotive tariffs, it's probably about the best outcome the auto industry could have hoped for.
1: Yeah.
11: Right. So at least as far as the Trump Xi stuff goes. Now in Congress, look, it still has a very good chance to pass the Senate. The problem to me is that the House is on vacation for 2 months.
1: Right.
11: And so for Representative Debbie Dingell's bill that, you know, matches up with the one in the Senate to get through the House, it's either going to have to be with a lame duck Congress. I don't know how they're going to behave. Or it'll be with the whole new Congress that comes in January. So when you talk about bad timing, to me, more so than the state visit from Xi, it's that
1: election.
11: Congress has gone home until the election's over.
1: Yeah, it seems like a lot of things are waiting until the election is over. It's kind of frustrating. Well, this is not just a ban on Chinese cars. It's broader than that, right?
11: As I think you said in the intro, the software and hardware, you know, there's really two main elements to the opposition to Chinese cars in the U.S. One is that they're just going to underprice anything that's on the market, steal a bunch of market share, force a bunch of auto factories to close. The other part is that with the connected software and hardware that, you know, connects to your phone or you create your own account within the brand, there's a ton of personal data, a ton of access to cameras and control of the vehicle that all funnels back to a Chinese entity. And the Chinese government can have access to any data they want from any Chinese company. They have no, you know, First Amendment or privacy rights to keep them out. And so there's a lot of risk to, you know, the society and to individuals. You know, you look at China itself, right? And I don't know if everyone remembers this or not, but Tesla started gaining a lot of share in China. And then China said, well, wait a minute. These cars have cameras and sensors and advanced computers, and they're a U.S. company. We can't let them drive anywhere near any of our government or military operations and offices. It really put huge limits on where Teslas could go. And they were afraid that Tesla would give data to the U.S. government. And that was, you know, when Joe Biden was president, and it's not like Elon Musk and Joe Biden are close friends or allies. And so you think about this dynamic, if that's the way they look at U.S. companies, we should be sufficiently suspicious of what their plans are to do with the data that their cars could gather.
1: Yeah, China's worried about spying because they're really good at spying.
11: They believe in it.
1: They believe in it. How good are they at making cars? If BYD and other Chinese companies were allowed to compete freely in America. Would Ford, GM, Stellantis, would we be able to compete with them on quality or price?
11: It'd be really hard. You know, on quality, the Chinese cars have gotten really good. Maybe not all of them are world class, but many of them are. They've really studied, you know, European design and interiors and other Asian manufacturing practices. They studied the way Tesla builds the cars, sort of the really efficient design of the, you know, engineering. So they've really figured a lot of things out. And then when you add in that their economy and their industry is so highly subsidized by the government, it would be really, and that they're so overcapacitized. Like, aside from subsidies, whether they can afford it, most of these companies are losing money. They're just fighting to stay alive, sell anything they can at any price they can. So, you know, you're really looking at this unhealthy Chinese industry that's trying to, has, you know, the way I usually put it is that China's overcapacity is a cancer they're trying to metastasize on the rest of the global economy. You know, if it makes Europe sick, if it makes America sick, you know, so be it. You know, they can create a lot of jobs at home. Companies don't have to go out of business at home, and, you know, and they live to fight another day, eventually against weaker and weaker competition. You look at Volkswagen cutting 50 to 100,000 jobs, you know, the competition is really hard. You're seeing it in Europe. Of course, they don't have, you know, full-size pickups. You know, Ford and GM have a little bit of a, and Stellantis have a bit of a competitive moat for a while on that, but it would be very painful for the Detroit 3 if the Chinese came into this market.
1: Yeah, President Trump, he's kind of got this idea that let Chinese automakers come here, build factories in America, hire American workers. But from an auto industry standpoint, do we know if that's even a net benefit? If they came into Michigan and said,
11: right,
1: we're going to invest $5 billion in a Michigan plant and employ 5,000 people, should Michigan even say yes to that?
11: You know, if it's a matter of Michigan versus Ohio or Michigan versus, you know, Alabama, maybe you should. But if you look at it from a U.S. perspective, if they come in and hire 5,000 people, there's probably going to be 5,000 other people that lose their jobs, and maybe more, maybe 8,000. You know, that's same to same. And then you look through the supply chain. If a Chinese car assembly plant comes here, what's their supply chain going to look like? They might buy some local parts. They might buy seats from Lear, but they might just bring as many parts as they can from China or from other Chinese companies that would set up here. So it's might be a bit of a zero-sum game.
1: Yeah, management and labor on the same side of this issue makes me want to look more into it. Jamie Butters, host of Autotown on WJR. Thanks for the conversation.
11: Anytime, Kevin.
1: Great stuff. All right, we're going to take a little break. When we come back, we'll do headlines. Marie Osborne will join us. And then at 11:18, we're going to talk with Rocky Roshkovsky. He is the retired lieutenant colonel for the U.S. Army, about President Trump's rejection of Iran's ceasefire proposal. What do you think of that? Gas prices look like they're going to stay up near $5. It's All Talk. I'm Kevin Dietz.
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1: The U.S. and Iran may keep talking. I'm Dave Anthony, Fox News.
19: It sounds like the president is still open to diplomacy.
1: Fox's Jeff Paul is in Tel Aviv.
19: Axios just reporting that President Trump expects his negotiators to engage in more talks with Iran this week. But he says Tehran only wants to make a deal right now because they are losing so badly.
20: Iran will not have a nuclear weapon. That's the key to the whole thing.
1: That's what the president told reporters yesterday after rejecting Iran's latest ceasefire demands for the U.S. to lift sanctions and then in a naval blockade. Iran's foreign minister Abbas Araghchi tells NBC's Meet the Press they are open to more diplomacy, but
21: we stand firm in the face of any new aggression, even if it comes to a doomsday war.
1: Oil prices, they're rising about 3%, and stocks are falling this morning. The Dow dropping almost 400 points. The day after five men were arrested in Britain suspected of terrorism. They've been set free on bail after being stopped near Fairford Air Force Base, which the U.S. operates and has used for Iran bombing missions.
22: We also heard on X from Iran's London embassy. They reject and strongly condemns the claims that they are involved. Now, of course, this all happened just after midnight on Sunday. A local farmer returning home from a party called police after spotting those three suspicious vehicles and multiple men wearing masks and hoods.
1: Fox's Stephanie Bennett in London. Success and disappointment at the same time for SpaceX. Shortly after launching another test of its new Starship, an engine failed, but it still was able to get into orbit as planned.
23: Starship 14 is in low Earth orbit. In fact, it successfully deployed 26 Starlink next-generation satellites.
1: But Fox's Jonathan Sari also reports the mission
23: will be ending early, presumably because of those technical problems, just acting out of an abundance of caution.
1: So instead of 10 hours orbiting, the Starship will only be up there 3. 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
8: Westbound 94 at 75, still have a crash off to the right shoulder in Flat Rock. Southbound 75 at Gibraltar, disabled vehicle taking up the center lane. The eastbound 94 off-ramp to the Lodge northbound, closed for construction till later on this afternoon. And northbound Telegraph between Chicago and Plymouth Road, that right lane is closed till later today. Now, WJR weather first from the Weather Channel. Lots of sunshine today, a high of 76. Right now it's 62. Clouds tonight and a low of 50, then more sunshine for tomorrow with a high of 75. I'm Renee Vitale, WJR, Traffic and Weather First.
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1: And welcome into the 11 o'clock hour of All Talk. I'm Kevin Dietz, coming to you from the Golden Tower of the Fisher Building, bringing you the latest headlines and the stories that everyone is talking about. Republican Senator John Kennedy of Louisiana is criticizing the Trump administration for using taxpayer money to air television advertisement featuring and praising President Trump. Kennedy told CBS Face the Nation that he does not believe any public official, including Trump or himself, should use public money for ads that are promoting themselves.
3: I don't think any public official, including President Trump or Kristi Noem or John Kennedy, should spend public money on private ads for themselves. Now, the White House sees it differently. But I think there ought to be a rule that you can't, well, there probably is a rule. You can't spend public money to promote yourself.
1: The administration has spent at least $443,000 on one of the ads, which highlights what the White House considers major Trump accomplishments and ends by saying it was paid for by the U.S. government. The White House argues the spots are legitimate public service announcements rather than campaign advertisements, while critics question whether taxpayer-funded promotional messaging violates federal restrictions. Kennedy joked that criticizing Trump might result in the president putting a sombrero on his head in a social media post, but said he believes there should be clear rules preventing politicians from using taxpayer money to promote themselves. 1 year after a devastating attack that shook a Grand Blanc Township congregation, members of The Church of Jesus Christ of Latter-day Saints are making a new chapter of healing and rebuilding. Marie Osborne is following the story. Hey, Marie.
25: It is a big day for this congregation. It was September 28th of last year when a pickup truck crashed through the church's front doors on McCaddish Road. The attack left four people dead, several others injured, and the building heavily damaged by fire. Today, the church is going to break ground on a new Grand Blanc Steak Center at the same McCaddish Road location. This new facility will be larger than the original church. It's expected to take about 14 months to complete. The church is also giving back to the community that rallied around them in the aftermath. In the last couple of weeks, a semi-truck loaded with food was donated to Fish of Grand Blanc, marking the second major food delivery the congregation has provided since the tragedy. Church leaders say they remain deeply grateful for the support they have received among and are moving forward with faith while continuing to honor those whose lives were lost and everyone impacted by the attack. And once the construction is complete, Kevin, the church plans to celebrate with a community open house.
1: Oh, that'll be wonderful. It's just been through so much.
25: Right. And this is a real sign of resilience. And they've been very vocal from the very beginning of how grateful they have been to everyone of all faiths who've stepped forward to give them a hand.
1: Thank you so much, Mary. Really, really inspiring story.
25: Thanks.
1: EPA Administrator Lee Zeldin is voicing support for Enbridge's proposed Line 5 tunnel beneath the Straits of Mackinac following a visit to an Enbridge facility in Stockbridge. Zeldin says federal agencies and the Army Corps of Engineers conducted years of review before permits were issued and says he has heard no reason to second-guess that conclusion. His comments come weeks after Governor Gretchen Whitmer said Michigan environmental regulators would reconsider a state permit for the Great Lakes Tunnel Project. Zeldin argues pipelines are the safest method for transporting oil and natural gas liquids and says the tunnel is important to both the economy and national security. Environmental groups continue to oppose Line 5, arguing the pipeline poses an unacceptable risk to the Great Lakes. Absentee voting is underway across Michigan ahead of the November 3rd general election, with ballots beginning to go out September 24th. In Lansing alone, election workers prepared more than 23,000 absentee ballots for mailing, with most going to voters on the permanent mail ballot list. Lansing City Clerk Chris Swoop says the ballots are postage paid and must reach local clerks by 8 p.m. on election day, whether returned by mail, drop box, or in person. Local election officials are also emphasizing the security of Michigan's voting system as election integrity debates continue nationally. Jahmyr Gibbs scored three touchdowns as the Detroit Lions beat the New York Jets 31-24 at Ford Field to improve to 2-1.
4: Well, a toss play for Gibbs. Oh, he cuts it back. What a move! Jahmyr Gibbs! Individual effort! Touchdown!
1: Looking a little like Barry Sanders on that play, Gibbs rushed 20 times for 99 yards, caught seven passes for another 65 yards, and scored on two runs in the game-winning 11-yard reception. Gibbs also became the first player in NFL history to record at least 300 rushing yards, four rushing touchdowns, 150 receiving yards, and two touchdown catches through the first three games of a season. Detroit's defense came up with the clinching play when Chuck Clark strip-sacked Jets quarterback Geno Smith and Jack Campbell recovered the football.
4: Incompletions for Smith all day. Here comes the pressure, and down he goes. Ball came out. It is scooped up by Detroit, and Jack Campbell, Chuck Clark, drove the ball loose and may have sealed the deal for the Lions.
1: It was a big day for our Detroit Lions. It was a big day for Justin Verlander on Saturday. He made what was billed as his final start for the Detroit Tigers at Comerica Park, closing another chapter of one of the greatest pitching careers in franchise history. The 43-year-old struck out six Pittsburgh Pirates in an emotional appearance before leaving the mound in the sixth inning to a standing ovation. His daughter was on the field as Verlander made his exit, turning the moment into a family farewell as well as baseball's greatest goodbye.
5: He is not going to the mound. He's going to get Justin Verlander's daughter, Genevieve.
1: It was a great moment for Verlander, for Detroit, really for everybody. What was not a great moment was the last moment of the Michigan game. Michigan suffered a stunning 20-19 loss to Iowa Saturday after the Hawkeyes pulled off an improbable final drive and scored on the last play of the game. This was the student announcer for Iowa University.
6: This is it, Hank Brown. A defining Iowa moment. Waits in the wings. Can he snatch it? Empty in the backfield. Hits his back foot. Throws to the end zone. Back shoulder. Oh, is he caught? Is he caught? Oh, my God. Oh, my God. He caught it. Oh, my God. He caught it. Yes. Western Michigan and the college football world. Iowa has your back.
1: I love listening to student announcers. Very, very excited there. Michigan has to get ready for Minnesota next week. President Trump says he has rejected Iran's latest proposal to reopen the Strait of Hormuz, arguing Tehran is under growing economic pressure and needs a deal much more than the United States needs a deal.
7: Well, I'm rejecting their deal. They want to make a deal where they open the Strait immediately because they're losing so badly. You know, you don't read that. Well, you don't see that in the fake news, but we're winning tremendously. We have total control of the Hormuz Strait. Massive amounts of oil are coming out of the Hormuz Strait. Last night, we had 29 ships come out. They want to make a deal, and I think that's fine. I like making a deal, too. But that deal would not be accepted.
1: The two countries will continue to negotiate into this upcoming week. Donald Trump says once they get a deal, gas prices will go way down.
7: With all of that, oil will come dropping down. As soon as Iran gives up, as soon as the war is over, which will be soon, oil is going to come plummeting down, and all prices are coming down. But prices for groceries have come way down from Biden. Almost every price has come way down.
1: We'll get into it with Rocky Rushkowski after the break. It's All Talk. I'm Kevin Deese.
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10: Every single month, tens of thousands of women face a silent professional hurdle, calling off work, stepping away from school, or struggling through severe fatigue and pain caused by their menstrual cycle. Condition-driven pain from disorders like fibroids and endometriosis does not just affect health, it actively impacts careers, productivity, and daily life.
11: What breaks my heart is by the time they come see me, most of the time it's already been impacting their life since they started getting their periods. And it just took so long before they decided to say, hey, this shouldn't be going like this. Or maybe there's something I can do.
10: That's Dr. Anne-Marie Bilkins, Director of Obstetrics and Gynecology at Henry Ford Hospital Detroit, who says tracking symptoms can lead to real solutions.
11: Actively seeing your OBGYN sooner rather than later, they can help give you that verbiage, help give you that medical clearance that you need or whatever it is to support support those times. I think most importantly, we have a lot of medical technologies, medical medications, things that we can do to treat those conditions so that it doesn't become a debilitating week of your life.
10: Dr. Bilkin says you must prioritize your health instead of thinking you just have to power through the pain of a menstrual cycle.
11: It goes directly back to when you're on an airplane and they say, well, if the masks come down, you got to put your own mask on first before you put your kid's mask on. If anybody on listening is a parent, you know that your parents always come first. But also, you can't help your kids until you help yourself, because it's hard for us to help everybody that's around us that women tend to do, right? Without making sure that we're okay first.
10: If you like more information on this issue, please call the Henry Ford Women's Health Department at 866-434-1034. I'm Lloyd Jackson for WJR Health Watch.
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8: No accidents on the roads right now. The eastbound 94 off-ramp to the Lodge northbound is closed for construction till this afternoon. The right lane is taking up Telegraph northbound between Chicago and Plymouth. I should say the right lane is taken up by construction till later today. Southbound 75 on-ramp from Huron River Road also closed until 6 a.m. tomorrow. Now, WJR Weather first from the Weather Channel. Here's your forecast.
13: Mild weather returned over the weekend, 76 yesterday. Now we'll stay about that, near 5-6 degrees above normal. So normal 70 today, 75. Might be a little patchy fog around. Otherwise, should see a fair supply of sunshine today. Tonight, mainly clear, 50, 40 suburbs with some fog by morning. That fog will go away. We'll have sunshine again and 75 tomorrow afternoon. Wednesday, a little bit more cloud, but still some sun, 75. From the Weather Channel, I'm meteorologist Ray Stajicon, 760 WJR, where Michigan comes to talk.
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1: It It's All Talk on a Monday morning. I'm Kevin Deans coming to you from the Golden Tower of the Fisher Building. The number is 1-800-859-0957. 1-800-859-0WJR. We're going to take your calls, read your texts at 1135. So pick up the phone and be a part of the conversation. President Trump, he has rejected Iran's latest ceasefire proposal.
7: Well, I'm rejecting their deal. They want to make a deal where they open the strait immediately because they're losing so badly. You know, you don't read that. Well, you don't see that in the fake news, but we're winning tremendously. We have total control of the Hormuz Strait. Massive amounts of oil are coming out of the Hormuz Strait. Last night, we had 29 ships come out. They want to make a deal, and I think that's fine. I like making a deal, too. But that deal would not be acceptable.
1: Yeah, Iran offered a seven-day ceasefire and phased reopening of the Strait Hormuz, but Trump says Tehran wants a deal because it's losing, and the terms simply aren't good enough for the United States right now. Let's bring in Rocky Roshkovsky, retired lieutenant colonel in the U.S. Army and chairman of the National Defense Committee. Good

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4: Or this this pause in the war, but also over the past 47 years, where we've continuously seen Iran say one thing, agree to one thing, and do another. And the latest, and I'll just leave you with this one, the latest was at the United Nations, where President Pezeshkian stood up and said that Iran does not have any evil intent, is not pursuing any type of weapons, offensive weapons. These are all defensive weapons. We've heard all this garbage before. Enough is enough. And I think the president taking a hard stance is what we need.
5: I basically said Americans are the terrorists as well, which is tough for those in the negotiation room, I imagine. Donald Trump said when this thing is over, gas prices are going to come down.
6: With all of that, oil will come dropping down as soon as Iran gives up, as soon as the war is over, which will be soon. Oil is going to come plummeting down. And all prices are coming down, but prices for groceries have come way down from Biden. Almost every price has come way down. And remember one thing, oil is less expensive now than it was under the Biden administration.
5: We all want prices to come down, but we do need to consider national security first, right?
4: Yeah, absolutely. Listen, oil did climb more than 2% as the rejected proposal prolonged uncertainty in the market. And that is just a fact. It's just a fact. But Qatar's back channel still remains active. And why I say that is because Qatar is the country that is actually negotiating between the United States and Iran. And although President Trump has rejected this Iranian Hormuz proposal, diplomacy still remains alive. And it's true. It is alive. And the United States is actually fact-checking, which we should have done from day one. Fact-checking, and I mean this across both administrations, both political parties for the last 47 years. We are finally fact-checking what the Iranians are saying and what they're willing to do, and also checking it against our national security interests. In this case, President Trump is absolutely correct. We finally have the foot on the neck of the Iranian economy, and we are straining their economy to the point where the IRGC soldiers were always the first to get paid. Now, from what we're starting to gather on intel channels, is that there may have been a missed payment with the IRGC soldiers. Once that happens, you're going to start seeing breaks in rank, morale, and a shift in Iran as a whole.
5: Yeah, if Iran's under that much pressure, is that a time when the United States should maybe hold out for more? Or is that the time where you get in and you get an agreement, a ceasefire, before circumstances change again?
4: You know the answer to that question, Kevin. It's obviously you wait till you get more. I think all of us would, and any good poker player would know that. Anyone would want that. You never go and buy a car and say, yeah, I'll pay top dollar.
5: Well, unless China comes in and reloads their pot and they have a huge pile of chips again.
4: And that's the key. And that's, I think, one of the top conversations that we've had with China during this last week. When President Xi and his diplomats were meeting, not only was Secretary Bessent so important in those conversations, but having Secretary Rubio there as well. Because quite frankly, you have to look at, if you're going to enrich Iran, buy their oil, and enrich them not just financially, but militarily by giving them back channel weapons. And now let's look at this. This is the nightmare scenario for anyone in the United States Navy. Imagine China giving hypersonic missiles with GPS technology on it to Iran and somehow smuggling that into Iran. One hypersonic GPS well-targeted missile that can't be shot down as quickly by using reinforcer or reactive weapons or defensive weapons.

0: Can you imagine what that would do to an aircraft carrier? So obviously, our Navy is obviously looking at this and taking some serious defensive postures, as well as President Trump had those conversations with President Xi, I'm sure behind closed doors.
1: Are you bothered by the new Mike Rogers commercials saying it's time to end the war with Iran?
0: No, I understand what Mike Rogers is saying, and actually, I mean, for public consumption, I'm a supporter of Mike Rogers. I support his campaign 110%, because I think that it's important that we have somebody that understands national security as well as economic issues and knows how Washington works and how it doesn't, because it really doesn't for us. But in this situation, I think I understand what he's saying is we need to end the war, but he's also putting, again, every political commercial we should watch from Abdul Al-Sayed's commercial to Mike Rogers's commercials and watch the asterisks on the bottom and talk to people that know what they're talking about. Because in this situation, Mike Rogers does want an end to the war, as we all do, but he also wants to make sure that our national security is put first and that we're not endangering future American lives.
1: When do you think the end is coming? Is it going to be after the midterm elections?
0: If I were to predict something to you right now and do my Carnac, I'm putting an envelope up to my head, for those that remember that. I would say that depending on what happens after the midterm, pro or con for this administration, with a Republican majority or not Republican majority, a Democratic majority, I believe that the president and Israel will have a little bit more to say with Iran. By that time, the Iranian weapons stocks and their money will be totally dried up. Let me end on this, Kevin. I really still continue to pray that we send Starlink food weapons to the people of Iran so that they can stand up against their government.
1: Rocky Rushkovsky, retired Lieutenant Colonel for the U.S. Army and Chairman of the National Defense Committee. Thank you so much for the conversation. Really appreciate it.
0: Always a pleasure. Let's pray for peace.
1: Let's pray for peace. Your calls are next. 1-800-859-0WJR. It's All Talk. I'm Kevin Dietz.
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7: News. I'm Therese Crowley. Already out on bail, five British men arrested at the U.S. bomber base at RAF Fairford on terror and explosive charges. The five in their 20s, all from boroughs of London. President Trump says intelligence had eyes on them and they meant to do big damage. British counter-terror police say they're considering whether the five were foreign terror proxies. Starbase, Texas.
8: Starship is orbital.
7: SpaceX launches the 40-story Starship into its first orbital flight despite one engine failing on the way, but mission managers cut the flight in half before its Pacific splashdown at noontime. It's an unmanned shakedown for a lunar landing. From the New Jersey shore to New England, surveying flooding and beach loss from a wicked four-day nor'easter starting to break up. 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
12: No crashes on the roads right now. The eastbound 94 off-ramp to the Lodge northbound closed for construction till this afternoon. Right lane is closed on northbound Telegraph between Chicago and Plymouth Road till later today. Southbound 75 on-ramp to Huron River Road also closed. That one is in place until 6 a.m. tomorrow morning. Now, WJR Weather First from the Weather Channel. Lots of sunshine today with a high of 76. Right now it's 68. Clouds tonight and a low of 50, then more sunshine tomorrow and a high of 75. I'm Renee Vitale, WJR, Traffic and Weather First.
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1: And it is 11:35. That means it is your turn to talk. 1-800-859-0957. 1-800-859-0WJR. Did you see this ad that the Trump administration has out, paid for by the taxpayers? Should the president of the United States be allowed to use your tax dollars to run television ads telling you what a good job they are doing? The Trump administration is running ads highlighting what it calls some of its biggest accomplishments, American manufacturing, tax cuts, and other parts of the Trump agenda. The ad features President Donald Trump himself. It includes UFC's Dana White and ends by telling viewers it was paid for by the United States government. The Associated Press reports at least $443,000 in public money has been spent so far. The White House says these are public service announcements. These are not political advertisements. Republican Senator John Kennedy of Louisiana, a strong Trump supporter, he says he doesn't think Trump, Kristi Noem, himself, or any public official should be allowed to spend public money, tax dollars, promoting themselves.
0: I don't think any public official, including President Trump or Kristi Noem or John Kennedy, should spend public money on private ads for themselves. Now, the White House sees it differently. But I think there ought to be a rule that you can't, well, there probably is a rule. You can't spend public money to promote yourself.
1: What do you think? Is this a legitimate way for the government to tell Americans what it's up to, what it's been doing? Or is this taxpayer-funded political advertising in front of the midterms? If you support Trump doing it, would you have been comfortable with Joe Biden doing it in the last election or right before the last election, or Kamala Harris, for that matter? Should taxpayer money be used for an advertisement featuring a sitting president highlighting the administration's accomplishments? I say no. I don't want to spend my tax dollars for political ads. And that looks like a political ad to me. Does it matter that the ad clearly says it was paid for by the U.S. government, or does it actually make it worse? I think it points out that the taxpayers paid for it. I think it probably makes it worse. It doesn't make it any better for me. Where's the line between a legitimate government public service announcement and political propaganda? I always wonder about this with like the Secretary of State when they send out information on how to vote or to get out the vote. And it's, someone who's running Secretary of State and trying to stay in the job and running again. I feel like often those mailers I get that are telling us about voting sometimes feel like political ads. I'm uncomfortable with those. And this Trump thing is much worse than those, I think. 443,000. I guess that's a small number if you're talking about how much money comes in taxes. But I don't know, $443,000 to me seems like a lot of money to be paying for Donald Trump to tell us how great he's doing. Maybe he bought these things when he was being banned by the TV stations. When he kicked out CNN and MS Now and Politico out of the White House and the pool decided to ban him, maybe thought, I'll just put some ads of my own up, spend $443,000 of taxpayer money. I don't know exactly what he's doing, but I don't think any president should be doing this. What's his case for doing it? Presidents and federal agencies have long communicated directly with Americans about government programs, policies, and initiatives. The White House says these are public service announcements. Are they? Do you think they're public service announcements? Maybe. Supporters can argue that Americans deserve to know what their government says it has accomplished with their tax dollars. Maybe they feel like the media isn't saying anything about what the Trump administration has done well, and so they're going to as a public service announcement. That could possibly pass the smell test. The ad identifies the U.S. government as the taxpayer, so viewers are not being misled about who produced it. At least that was honest. At least they told us we paid for it. The administration could argue that explaining manufacturing policy, tax policy, and other government actions is a legitimate executive branch communication function. I don't know how much they actually communicated to us or how much they actually explained to us there. That's why I think it felt more like an ad than an election ad than it did like a public service announcement. What do you think? 1-800-859-0957, 1-800-859-0WJR. Let's go to Charlie in Clinton Township. Charlie, welcome to All Talk.
2: Well, hey, guys. Yeah, that song, Jameson, you know, Love Me, that's got millions and millions and millions of streams and has been just an explosion for quite some time right now. And it's actually my stepson. That's his song. That's his music. Mm. And they were not authorized by him. He does not do any political sides. He has never gotten involved in any kind of political movement. He just wants to make music and give people goodness to listen to. And the I don't know if it was, I'm sure it wasn't Trump, it was probably his
1: people
2: used that song without permission. And I guess there's all kinds of legal things. If you only use it for so many seconds, then you don't have to pay for this stuff. But it's crazy. You know, you work for 20 years putting music together, and then somebody takes it without your permission. And so now the attorneys are involved, and we'll see what happens.
1: Wow. Yeah. Please update us, Charlie, when you find out what the end result is with your stepson. We'd love to hear from you again. Thanks for the call.
2: Good deal.
1: Yep. Thanks. Appreciate you listening. Paul in Rochester says, I voted for Trump. I don't like this. If he wants to run an ad telling everybody what a great job he's doing, let the Republican Party or one of his political committees pay for it. My tax dollars shouldn't pay for anybody's victory lap. Yeah, I thought Donald Trump raised, like, I don't know, several hundred million dollars. I thought he has this massive war chest. He should have just paid for it with his own money and said, paid for by Donald Trump, or I'm Donald Trump and I support this. I don't know why he would spend our tax money doing it, other than maybe to get people talking about it. I don't know. Karen says, I don't see the outrage here. Every administration spends money communicating with the public. If the government changed tax policy, brought manufacturing jobs back, or accomplished something significant, why shouldn't it tell Americans about it? Just make it clear who's paying for the ad. I guess maybe it's the timing of it that, you know, if he came out 6 weeks after he was elected and said, look at what a good job we did closing the border, and updated us on how many miles of wall has been built or something like that, it would not hit me the way it hits me, I guess, Karen. I guess the fact that it's 6 weeks before the midterms that it's come out, that you know, we've just mailed out our absentee ballots in Michigan. We're just starting to vote now. It feels more like an election ad to me, a campaign ad to me. Anthony and Warren says, your question about the next president settles it for me. If Republicans would be furious watching Biden spend taxpayer money on commercials, then they should be furious watching Trump do it. Yeah, it's sometimes you just want to put yourself in the other person's shoes. So would you love to see Kamala Harris have a bunch of ads with your tax dollars saying how great of a job she did as vice president? I would not. I would rather our tax dollars be sent back home to us. I think we pay too much in taxes. That's what I think. I don't need any more ads. It's not that much money, $443,000 in the big picture, but it isn't their money. It's the people's money. And I don't think it's a public service announcement, but maybe you do. It's All Talk. I'm Kevin Deets.
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12: The eastbound 94 off-ramp to the Lodge northbound is currently closed for construction till this afternoon. Northbound Telegraph between Chicago and Plymouth Road, right lane closed there till later today. Southbound 75 on-ramp from Huron River Road also closed. That's in place until 6 a.m. tomorrow. Now, WJR Weather First from the Weather Channel. Here's your forecast.
6: Watching that sunshine today, tomorrow, going to walk right across the sky. Going to be lonely, going to be all by itself. Not going to see too much in the way of cloud around. Temperatures are going to stay above average. Average 70 today, 75. Tonight, clear 50, 40 suburbs with some fog by tomorrow morning and then sunshine tomorrow afternoon again near 75. Wednesday, mid-70s, partial sun, and then showers come in from the clouds on Thursday afternoon. 78 from the Weather Channel. I'm meteorologist Ray Stajigon, 760 WJR, where Michigan comes to talk.
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0: From the Golden Tower of the Fisher Building, every week on All Talk, we'd like to take a few minutes to recognize somebody in our community who's doing something special. We call them our All Talk All-Star. And this week's All Talk All-Star has spent more than four decades helping people throughout Southeast Michigan. Lenora Hardy Foster is the president and CEO of Judson Center, an organization that's now been serving Michigan families for more than 100 years. What's interesting about Lenora's story is that this wasn't necessarily the career she originally envisioned for herself. She earned her business degree and MBA from the University of Detroit Mercy and thought she might end up working in corporate America. Instead, she found the nonprofit world and discovered her calling. Today, she leads an organization helping thousands of people every year through foster care, adoption, autism services, behavioral and primary health care, disability services, substance use services, and mentoring. And the organization has grown significantly under her leadership since Lenora became CEO in 2016. Judson Center programs now reach more than 13,000 children, adults, and families every year across six Michigan counties. Let's welcome this week's All Talk All-Star, Lenora Hardy Foster, President and CEO of the Judson Center. Good morning. How are you?
1: Good morning, Kevin, and thank you so much for this opportunity. I'm doing well.
0: Thank you for all of the work that you have done for so many years and the work that the Judson Center does. Tell us a little bit about the Judson Center. You guys actually have some news coming up. You guys have a big transformation of your Royal Oak campus.
1: Yes, we do, and I'm so proud of that. You know, we started a little over 4 years ago with a major capital campaign. Matter of fact, that Royal Oak location at the corner of 13 Mile and Greenfield, we have been there for over 102 years. And so we really wanted to position that campus for the next 100 years. And I am so happy to report out that we started a $9.5 million capital campaign to do some major renovation at that campus. And today we have raised $9.1 million. So we're very proud of the progress that has been made, and the construction has started, and we plan to complete it by the end of April 2027.
0: Wow, that is fantastic news. What will it be like? How will it be different when it's finished?
1: When it's finished, we're going to have state-of-the-art, you know, upgrading our autism program so that we can make sure that it is more attractive for families that want to bring their children there that have been diagnosed on the autism spectrum, that they can continue to receive services from the Judson Center. We're going to be adding in a behavioral health clinic that will also include primary health care, substance use disorder. We're going to expand our foster care and adoption program and our disabilities program. And we know that we're going to be able to serve more than 900 children and families through the major renovations that we're doing at that campus.
0: Wow, that's fantastic. Just fabulous news. Tell us a little bit about yourself. Where did you grow up? Where did you go to school?
1: I grew up in Selma, Alabama. So I am a Southern girl. You probably can hear that accent.
0: I can.
1: It's still with me. Oh, yes, and I'm so proud of it. I love my home. I love Alabama. But I moved here years ago. I had family that had migrated to the area. I came here to go to school at the University of Detroit, now University of Detroit Mercy, where I received my undergrad and my graduate degree. And you are right about what you said. My goal was to work for corporate America, and I had my eyes set on Ford headquarters because my father drove Ford, a Ford truck and a Ford car, and that's all I knew. And that was my goal. But you're right. I started working for an agency that specialized in mental health, and that agency was Southwest Solutions, formerly known as Southwest Solutions. Today, their name has changed to My Side, just a wonderful organization. And I was there for 36 years, and I knew that that was my calling. I thought I wanted to be corporate America, but when I saw the work that we were doing, improving the quality of life for children, adults, and families, I knew that that was my purpose in life, and I have devoted my entire career to serving the nonprofit community, a part of a human service organization that's making a difference in communities.
0: Isn't that wonderful when that moment hits you and you go, this is what I'm supposed to be doing?
1: Absolutely, yes. I have no regrets. You know, I'm truly blessed for the work that I've been able to do. I love the Judson Center. I've been there now 10 and a half years. It's a great organization, wonderful staff, all of the people that we serve, and all of my board of trustees are outstanding members that volunteer their time to work with me and my team to continue to move the needle.
0: Who's one of your great mentors in your life, or who gave you some great advice that you still use today?
1: So I'm going to tell you, when I first started out, I started working when I was 15 years old in school, and probably one of my greatest mentors was my business teacher, who saw things in me that I did not see in myself, and really said that you're going to do well in life because of the kind of person that you are. And I started working at Farmers Home Administration when I was 15 years old, still in school. And I think that started my path for my career. And I'll never forget what that teacher said to me, how I wanted to move forward in life, to always apply yourself to things that you want, always set goals. And I have always been that kind of person. You know, I am goal-oriented. I think about my path, what it is I want to do. I lay out my plan on what I need to do in order to accomplish those goals. So that's probably one of the greatest people that started my career. But over the time, I have had so many people. A very good friend of mine, Sheila Clay, who is a retired president and CEO of the Neighborhood Services Organization, truly touched my life over the years. You know, we've known each other probably for about 30 years and just always inspired me that I could do more, I could be more. Just set my mind to it and continue to move forward.
0: You have so much positivity and energy in your voice. What keeps you inspired after all these years?
1: You know, I am a woman of faith. I know that it is through the blessings that I receive from a higher being that continues to inspire me to keep going. And that there's anything in life that I want, it's worth working for and knowing that I can achieve those things, and being the kind of person that is a person who knows how to embrace individuals, you know, how to treat everyone, how I want to be treated. And I think that those are the things that have continued to just open the door for me.
0: Tell us about the people that you guys help and how life-changing that is for your clients.
1: It is very life-changing. You know, when I think about it, Judson Center, we have 10 offices that are spread over 6 counties. You know, starting there in Oakland County, we've expanded over those 100 years into Washtenaw, into Wayne County, Genesee County, Macomb County, and Jackson County. And we have one program that is statewide, and that is our Michigan Adoption Resource Exchange Program. That's a program where we work to try to place our older children that are already ready for adoption, and we know that it's a challenge with our older children. So this is a program that specializes in really trying to take care of their needs. But at Judson Center, we have 5 autism programs. We've continued to look at communities and what are the needs and to make sure that we can help address those needs. We are one of the 36 CCBHCs in the state of Michigan, Certified Community Behavioral Health Clinics, which means that we're certified by the state of Michigan to provide behavioral health services. We have integrated that to include primary health care, substance use disorder, and our largest program operates out of Warren, Michigan. But we have 2 other locations as well. We specialize in disabilities, and we started back in 1924 as an orphanage, and today one of our largest programs is foster care and adoption.
0: Is there a website we can go to?
1: Absolutely. JudsonCenter.org.
0: All right.
1: You can find out everything about us.
0: Lenora Hardy Foster, this week's All Talk All-Star, President and CEO of the Judson Center. Thank you for the work you do. Thank you so much. We appreciate you.
1: Thank you so much, Kevin.
0: That's going to do it for All Talk today. The great Paul W. Smith in Focus is next.
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10: Bail is granted in a possible terror plot. Lisa Brady, Fox News. Five men, all British, arrested on suspicion of terror and explosives offenses at a U.S.-run airbase in England yesterday are being released on bail. However, with strict conditions, and they remain under investigation.
11: Head of UK counter-terror policing Lawrence Taylor says officers are looking at every angle,
12: including that this may be actively committed by proxies or individuals either knowingly or unknowingly working on behalf of a foreign state.
11: RAF Fairford has been used by the US Air Force in bombing missions against Iran.
10: Fox's Jonathan Savage. Indirect talks between the U.S. and Iran are reportedly still happening, even though President Trump rejected Iran's latest ceasefire offer.
13: President Trump is not signing off on an Iranian offer to reopen the Strait of Hormuz as part of a week-long ceasefire. The president says the plan is an act of desperation, arguing Iran is losing badly and on the verge of economic collapse. Iran's foreign minister says only diplomacy will end the conflict, characterizing the U.S. position as a deadlock. Negotiators from both countries are continuing talks through mediators, though an agreement to end the fighting, reopen the strait, and lift a U.S. naval blockade has not been reached.
10: Fox's Jared Halpern at the White House. President Trump not ruling out renewed airstrikes. SpaceX reaches a milestone.
14: Blasting off from the Texas Gulf Coast.
15: 2-1.
14: SpaceX's Starship makes it to Earth orbit for the very first time. The giant capsule has been the subject of a number of test flights to prove the Elon Musk company's designs for a transport ship that will bring Americans back to the moon and then on to Mars.
10: Fox's Evan Brown. However, a malfunctioning engine is cutting this uncrewed mission short, with a splashdown in the Pacific expected soon. 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
1: Well, a very good Monday to you. It's Monday. It's September 28th, the last Monday of the month, and my goodness gracious. Didn't it seem like we threw a switch? It went from really hot to kind of cold.
2: Yes, I love it.
1: I love this time of year. This is one of the reasons, as we've discussed before, one of the reasons we live in Michigan is because we have all the seasons, sometimes all right in a row, but we have them. And this was just a beautiful weekend. It was a great family weekend for the whole Geisinger, Smith, Bruce family, so that Jamie and Haley Bruce are now Jamie Geisinger, and Haley Bruce are now Jamie and Haley Geisinger, with our beautiful small family wedding, a great dinner at Joe Muir's at the Renaissance Center. In fact, Joe and Rosalie and Brother John stopped by, the Vicaries stopped by to pay their respects and say hi, and it was just great all the way around. Some of us went to the Detroit Athletic Club later for the last word to smoke a cigar in celebration, and overlooking, I almost said Tiger Stadium, but you know what I mean. It's Comerica, soon to be Fifth Third Park.
2: Say Tiger Stadium was two names ago.
1: Yeah, two names ago, but it still fits nicely. But I understand people pay money and they got to get their money's worth. So Fifth Third Park, I use it. I'll use it. I still have the Comerica hard hat from when they were building the stadium, but you know, I don't expect to Fifth Third to contact me and give me a Fifth Third hard hat, but you know, maybe back in the morning show days, but not anymore. Now, the fireworks they do after a Tigers game, maybe it's just the Tigers victory, I can't remember. They're pushing up against the fireworks we do with the parade company.
2: With like,
1: I mean, they have so many. You keep thinking, you go, okay, well, that's great,
2: right.
1: And then it goes again. That was nice.
2: Right.
1: Wah, there it goes again.
2: The false finale where you think it's over, and then they start up again.
1: So we were there Friday in advance of the wonderful experience over the weekend. In fact, I just love what the Detroit News has done. Maybe other papers have too, but I get the Detroit News, and
2: yeah.
1: It is a wonderful picture of Justin Verlander with his beautiful little girl, Genevieve. And we've later learned that it was A.J. Hinch and Justin's wife, Kate Upton, who, by the way, it's amazing because that clip of her running out to the mound made it to the national news.
2: Mm-hmm.
1: And not one of those people knew or remembered that Kate Upton, very successful in her own right, was his wife, because they had a chance when they saw her embracing him to say, and that's his wife, Kate Upton. But they didn't. It's because probably nobody working there anymore even knows the history.
2: I think they were just letting the moment breathe.
1: I think you're wrong. And that's okay, because we can agree and disagree.
2: Mm-hmm.
1: I think, because I've seen it before in other circumstances and situations, where people don't even know anymore. And I thought it was great. She didn't try to steal any of the, like when they were
2: right.
1: cheering and they were hugging, she didn't wave or
2: right.
1: do anything.
2: And
1: she played the role that she plays very well. I met her a long time ago at Ahe Jewelers.
2: Yeah. And they both, they seem like a great couple.
1: I hope and pray that they're a great couple. They do seem to be a great
2: couple. But you're right, because as Justin Verlander was walking into the dugout for the final time, you saw him like wave his hand over, like, come on, Kate, come on. And
1: right.
2: Then,
1: he had to like force her to come out.
2: But
1: I'm not, because reporters and people almost have a duty to point things like that out. They just do. And I've made the mistake before. I remember being in Paris doing an interview with, now I won't remember his name, but his wife, I think his wife was Joan Crawford.
2: Oh.
1: Did she play in The Graduate? Was that
2: No, Joan? That's no. Anne Bancroft.
1: So his wife was Anne Bancroft, and he's a funny guy who wrote to Blazing Saddles.
2: Oh, Mel Brooks.
1: Mel Brooks. So I had an interview with Mel Brooks, and David Rimmer and I were picking up as many interviews as we could over a weekend for our syndicated travel show. So the woman standing in the corner there, we don't know who she is, and they leave, and the guy that set this up for us said, I'm surprised you didn't do Mel Brooks' wife. And we went, well, and then he told us who it was, and we went, oh, no! We didn't know, and we missed a great interview. So I think what you say is a sweet, wonderful thing. The announcers were just letting it be JV. No, they would clearly say who it was if they knew. And I think, I'm afraid.
2: Yeah, I would.
1: There's so many people have been removed from jobs in broadcasting that there are people there that don't even have a clue.
2: Right. Jason Benetti is so up on pop culture that I'd be shocked if he didn't know, but who knows?
1: Well, I didn't know about those guys. I was talking about the national people.
2: Oh, okay.
1: I'm talking about the local people certainly know. That everybody locally knows. Mm-hmm. But when she was at Ahe's, by the way, she was buying a watch for her brother.
2: That's for his birthday. But you're right. She was very incognito. Like you wouldn't have recognized her. She had like hat out, sunglasses.
1: No, but if you knew, you knew.
2: Right, exactly.
1: Quickly, Lions win. MSU and U of M don't. China is killing us with love of pandas. They pretty much get their way with us and become, oh, the Chinese are so nice, they give us their pandas while they kill us.
2: Right.
1: And that's what's going on again. Oh, we have pandas again for 10 years. Because they know in 10 years they'll own us, probably,
2: if we
1: keep going the way we're going.
2: We'll give you two pandas for all your intellectual property.
1: Yes.
2: Deal.
1: They owe us more than a couple pandas. And if they could, if they weren't making money off pandas, they'd eat them, folks. This is China. But here's another one. I haven't seen it. I've got my monitors on. There's supposed to be an early splashdown of the SpaceX Starship because something went wrong.
2: Uh-oh.
1: But they were able to get something out in the orbit that they were trying to get into orbit, satellites and stuff. I don't know if they got them all in, but they got at least one in. And so all of a sudden they were splashing down about noon, and now it's 12 minutes after 12 noon. So I don't understand why I'm not seeing anything. I'm not seeing anything on my monitors.
2: No, me either.
1: And this one's going to be a controlled splashdown in the water, not on a ship or, all of that.
2: Right, like the big elaborate ones we've seen in the past.
1: So they went up and they went down very quickly. Not that there's anything wrong with that. Heck, they were just happy it went up. A lot of those starships have gone up in flames when they tried to send them up,
2: Right.
1: Cranes Detroit business. Dan Gilbert sang a top goal for Detroit, and Michigan must be holding on to college graduates. Where have we heard that before? We've heard it before a number of times, and it's still true.
2: And it's usually Dan Gilbert saying it for years and years.
1: Dan has been saying it for years, but some other people have said it too. In this one, Elbricks Patterson said on our show, could have been 20 years ago, many Michigan water mains and sewers are shockingly old, and we're seeing the consequences. Remember, he's the guy who came on the show and said, Paul, when they get around to fixing our infrastructure, the infrastructure you don't see underground, it's going to be billions,
2: right,
1: with a B, he had to say, because nobody was throwing around the B word back then.
2: Right.
1: Everything was millions. This is millions. He said billions. And boy, was L. Brooks Patterson right. All right. Lots to talk about. Lots going on here. It's Monday. We're ready to hit the ground running. Mike Parsons, our executive producer, Danielle Mason, Rich Luzinski, all a part of the team. And in for Danielle, Kelsey Phillips, running the controls. Kelsey, welcome, and nice to have you here. And nice to have you here, our WJR listening audience and watching audience on YouTube and WJR. 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Stay with us.
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13: I-96 westbound closed between the Davison and Greenfield Road for construction through October 4th. The express lanes remain open. Repairs continue along the I-75 northbound off-ramp to Gratiot. That should be done by October 17th. And 75 southbound between South Huron River Road and Dixie Highway. Your two right lanes are closed for construction. That's until Tuesday. We've got some slow traffic there from Gibraltar Road. Now WJR Weather First from the Weather Channel. Sunny with a high of 75 today. Right now it's 72 degrees. Clear skies for tonight will drop down to 50. More sun for Tuesday with a high of 74. I'm Rich Luzensky, WJR Traffic and Weather First.
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15: 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Lions, baby! 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
1: 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Good luck to you. We're in good luck because we've got Dennis Darnoy. He's the founder of Denzar Consulting, and he's reacting to a couple of stories. First, the Supreme Court on Friday lifted restrictions on what's said to be a controversial federal voter database before November's election, granting President Donald Trump a temporary win in his aggressive campaign against non-citizen voting. The court's three liberal

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4: It's a lot easier to check large voter lists to ensure that those who are on the voting lists are indeed allowed to vote in our elections. The other thing that, you know, needs to be understood is that this is an interim ruling. It's not a final judgment resolving every legal challenge. And so what the court did say is that the law permits this type of information sharing despite other restrictions. And again, as you mentioned, the dissent, three liberal justices wanted to focus on, inadequate weight, or placing inadequate weight on voter harm. But the truth of the matter is, even in the dissent, Justice Jackson admits that this is probably not going to affect the midterms, since there is a, you can't be removed from a voter file within 90 days of a federal election. So a lot of political, huffing and puffing. But at the end of the day, this was, something that the court believed was permissible and something that was required.
5: I like that, political huffing and puffing. It does not help that, sadly, ICE agents have been pushed into roles they were not properly trained for, and they've handled those roles very poorly. And so now ICE is a negative connotation, which then is carried over to saying the idea of keeping illegals out, and in this case from voting, somehow becomes a bad thing. That's just screwed up in every way that you look at it.
4: Yeah, absolutely. And again, as you said, it's unfortunately people are focusing on the visuals and the metrics. And again, as you accurately point out, ICE has been pushed into a position where, they've handled some things very, very poorly. But again, at the end of the day, that kind of is skirting over the most important issue, and that's, who should be providing, be able to vote, and what are the necessary steps that you need to take to ensure that, those who are voting are indeed citizens of the state that they're voting in. And as we've seen here in Michigan, there are times when people, do vote who are non-citizens. Thankfully it was only 15, apparently, in 2024.
5: Caught.
4: Yeah, we caught, exactly, right, and that's why I say right. Apparently. Yeah. But in elections, especially like the ones that we're having this year, where votes, it's going to be very, very close in a number of congressional seats. The U.S. Senate race here in Michigan is going to be a very close one. To kind of have the confidence to know that those people who are voting in the election are those who are supposed to be voting is something that is reassuring and can give people at the end of the election cycle confidence that the election was held fairly.
5: The story I'm reading here, written obviously by the left, Trump has remained fixated on the idea that massive numbers of non-citizens are voting in U.S. races, but all evidence says otherwise. Be that as it may, people will believe what they believe, and when you own the media and use it effectively, they're going to believe what you want them to believe, which brings us back to the president trying to use the media and is already being questioned for his taxpayer-funded ads during football over the weekend. He's walking down a hall with a voiceover of his voice, and he's got that stern look that somebody told him looks really good, and he walks down the hall saying how great America is. And unfortunately, for the time being, people are living what America is right now, which is very expensive, and they don't have the vision to see it the way he tells us we should see it, which is, believe me, as soon as this war is over, prices are going to drop, gas is going to drop, and everything's going to be better. People just don't believe it anymore till they see it and feel it. What do you say?
4: Well, again, this president has said that he wants to make himself and his administration the centerpiece of the upcoming elections. And so he's done that. I mean, and, there are people complaining that, this isn't a PSA, but this is no different than your

0: state legislator or your congressperson sending out frank congressional mail touting their accomplishments. I mean, it is, you know, everyone kind of plays this game. Where I do have a bit of an issue with the president on this one is the latest one is open repurposing a political ad that he ran in 2024. And, you know, that ad says that he's going to expel the warmongers from our government. Well, unfortunately, at this point in time, like, it's his administration that's continuing this war against Iran. So, one, I don't like the fact that they repurposed the political ad, and two, I think the messaging could have been a little bit different. But again, you know, this is something that the president, it doesn't surprise us that this is, you know, what the president wants to do for this election, because he believes that he can draw out Republicans to the you know, ballot booth. And Republicans are going to need that enthusiasm and people who have supported President Trump in order to be very competitive this upcoming cycle.
1: But in Michigan, given what's been going on with the tariffs and especially with our what we thought was a good relationship with Canada, it's starting to show that maybe a little distance between yourself and President Trump might be helpful if you're on the Republican side of the ledger.
0: We certainly see candidates doing that, and I think they've got, you know, we're heading into the last month of the election. I think you'll even see more candidates do that and put forth their vision, their plan for when they get elected. And, you know, I think that's a very good call on their part.
1: Well, they got to point out that if some of these jobs, they're going to be there for 6 years, the president's only there for two more. So
0: exactly.
1: We have to look at what we think they are going to do on behalf of Michigan and the country. And not worry as much about, oh, but they're supporting President Trump.
0: And if they could talk about how they're going to reduce national debt, I sure would appreciate that one as well.
1: Dennis Darnoy, good for you. Dennis Darnoy, founder of Denzar Consulting. Everything good in the consulting business, Dennis?
0: Everything is excellent. And thank
1: Where
0: you
1: do we
0: for
1: find Denzar
0: on.
1: Consulting? 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
0: Or just Denzar.com, yes, sir.
1: Okay, Denzar, D-E-N-S-A-R, Denzar.com. Thanks, Dennis.
0: Have a great day.
1: You do the same. It's Monday. It's a beautiful day. It's 12:29 at WJR.
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13: God bless our Lions, because two of our other favorite teams did not win, MSU and U of M. But again, the Lions did, and no one better to talk about it than our own Anthony Bellino, co-host of Sports Wrap with Lomas Brown and Anthony Bellino, weeknights at 6 on WJR. And Anthony's also host of the Mid-Morning Blitz with Anthony Bellino, weekdays from 10 a.m. to noon on the Big 1050 WTKA in Ann Arbor. Well, you were at the Michigan game. You weren't at the MSU game. You're always at the Michigan game because of your other jobs that you have. That was a tough one, wasn't it?
14: Well, Uncle Paul, you know, we were looking for an extra second to get removed from the
13: clock. I said at the time,
14: number four.
13: I said, if you live by the second, you die by the second. Would have been a good headline.
14: Ain't that the truth? And, you know, there were so many opportunities for Michigan to put that football game away, and they coughed it up. And this is, you know, you look back over the last five, six seasons, this is the most penalized Michigan team we have seen in a while, which I am surprised by that. I mean, eight penalties, 75 yards, just giving Iowa almost an entire football field. Jair Hill, he and Zeke Berry, you know, Jair makes a great pass deflection there. He's in coverage, and then Zeke Berry gets tabbed with an unnecessary roughness on third and 12 to give a new set of downs to Iowa.
13: Oh, my God. That was such a stupid
9: mistake that he made. I could not believe it. I don't know what kind of punishment there is, but there ought to be some.
14: You just can't have it. The punishment is you know, now you're unranked, and it kind of feels like a little bit of, you know, they are who we thought they were when it comes to Michigan, but now you're unranked. You have a blemish on the schedule, and you've got a lot of work to do. I didn't love on 4th and 1, the quarterback going over the top. Bryce Underwood decides to try to dive over top, because anywhere where you're in the field of play, unlike a goal line situation, when the nose of the ball crosses the plane of the goal line, the play is dead. So if you're going to try to jump over top the line of scrimmage, you're still alive as a runner in the field of play. And, you know, the opportunity there to fumble or to have some sort of mishap, just I didn't love that idea there on 4th and 1. You know, you have 2 100-yard receivers. I don't know the last time that's happened. J.J. Buchanan and Andrew Marsh is making some spectacular catches. We need to get a tight end that becomes a part of this program, because it's so odd to see a Michigan football team not have a reliable tight end option. They've got a lot to get done here in the next couple of weeks before a couple of big weeks with Penn State and Indiana in back-to-back games.
9: Well, next week they'll be going to Minnesota for the 100th battle for the Little Brown Jug. As far as our good friends in a game you heard here on WJR, rough day in East Lansing. Michigan State falls 31-13 to the Nebraska Cornhuskers, and we've just received word that MSU running back Cam Edwards is out for the year after a knee injury.
14: That is devastating right there. And if you're a Michigan State fan, I understand that they are going to have some legitimate, there were some legitimate questionable penalties in that game that, you know, even as a non-biased media member here, I'm looking at it going, I don't know about that. You know, for a late hit out of bounds, the runner's going towards the sidelines, both guys are going full speed, and Michigan State gets flagged for contact there on the sideline. Didn't like that a whole lot, but to lose Cam Edwards for the season, that is just devastating right there. And we're all looking for Alessio, the quarterback, to be able to make that next step as a passer. They've got work to do, and Pat Fitzgerald, right? I mean, you know, he said it in his post-game press conference. He doesn't have to tell the fans anything about being patient, you know, throughout a rebuild or anything of that nature. All he can do is ask them to keep showing up and keep being the 12th man, which I thought that was a great response. But, you know, you could tell there's going to be some frustration there, and there's going to be some growing pains, but that's what you kind of expect here in year number one. I do like the fact that Michigan State is playing with a little bit of his identity. You can start to see his fingerprints and the way that he wants them to play from a physicality standpoint there. It's just that Nebraska's they're a pretty good team, and that's a tough game to lose at home.
9: Lions outlasted Aaron Glenn and the Jets, beating them 31-24. I love the fact that Gibbs is saying that whenever Barry Sanders is in the house, he feels he has to step up his game. And my friends, the Lions should pay to have Barry Sanders in the house for every game, if that's what it takes.
14: You know the saying, you can always rely on Tryon? I always rely on Jahmyr Gibbs. I mean, what a performance. 3 touchdowns for him. He and Amon-Ra St. Brown, the wide receiver, scoring in the same game for the 23rd time. You know, that's, I think, second or third best all-time for a running back wide receiver duo in NFL history. But Jahmyr Gibbs is special. And I'll tell you what, you know, Paul W., during the game, Barry Sanders comes out, and he's standing on about the 25-yard line, and he has this T-shirt on. It's an all-black with white writing, and it said, Lomas to the Hall. And when
9: that.
14: I tell you the way that the crowd responded to that, and the way that Barry, you know, had pointed to the T-shirt and brought it up, and to see Dan Campbell walking in with that T-shirt and Penei Sewell walking into the building with that T-shirt, I mean, that just gave me chills, right?
9: What are our chances? What are our chances of being sure he gets in?
14: Well, the way that they restructured the voting and the number of voters that lost their vote for the Hall of Fame, I think it gets even more and more difficult. The way that they want to change the process and the procedure now of Hall of Fame voting, I'm not going to say it's slim, but I would say it's more difficult today because as the years go on, a lot of the great players that played throughout the 80s and the 90s, there will be more recency bias for guys that are, you know, newly eligible to the process.
9: I am certain I was not the only one shedding tears when Justin Verlander was on the mound and unexpectedly, although it was set up by A.J. Hinch and his wife, Kate Upton, his daughter Genevieve came running out to the mound.
14: You know, there was a big question for a lot of years of which hat would Justin Verlander wear into Cooperstown when he is cemented and enshrined into the Baseball Hall of Fame. I think that Saturday did it. I think that Saturday, we don't even have to worry about the Houston conversation. I think he now goes in as a Tiger. What an awesome surprise. You could tell that it rattled him in an already emotional game. Lasted 5 1/3, too, threw a ton of pitches, which I thought was spectacular. But the ovation that he got from the crowd, not just a celebration of the game, but really a celebration of him as an individual, his career, and all that he accomplished both in Detroit and in Houston. But what a remarkable, remarkable scene there at Comerica Park.
9: I believe him when he says he will always be a Tiger. I just
14: Amen
9: believe
14: to that.
9: It. Yeah. Anything else, Anthony?
14: I think we about covered it all. We've got the Red Wings dropping the puck on Friday to open up their season against the Rangers, so that'll be a lot of fun. And Jalen Duren has declined the 5-year, $200 million option. He will not be at media today for the Pistons. It's getting shaky. They've got until Thursday to get this qualifying offer signed, $9.6 million. Paul W., when's the last time you turned down $200 million to work for $9.6?
9: I can tell you that has never happened, nor would it. Hey, how are things at Danny's Fine Foods in Monroe today? Good?
14: Getting ready to walk in there right now, partner, but I'm expecting a very, very busy week per usual here in the grocery business.
9: Good for you. Keep up the good work in the family business. 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During the day, the Mid-Morning Blitz with Anthony Bellino. 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Talk to you later.
14: Always a pleasure, Uncle Paul. Thank you.
9: Thank you, AB, as we continue at 760 WJR at about 1244. 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
22: 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Here's Lloyd Jackson.
23: Every single month, tens of thousands of women face a silent professional hurdle, calling off work, stepping away from school, or struggling through severe fatigue and pain caused by their menstrual cycle. Condition-driven pain from disorders like fibroids and endometriosis does not just affect health, it actively impacts careers, productivity, and daily life.
24: What breaks my heart is by the time they come see me, most of the time it's already been impacting their life since they started getting their periods. And it just took so long before they decided to say, hey, this shouldn't be going like this, or maybe there's something I can do.
23: That's Dr. Anne-Marie Bilkins, Director of Obstetrics and Gynecology at Henry Ford Hospital Detroit, who says tracking symptoms can lead to real solutions.
24: Actively seeing your OBGYN sooner rather than later, they can help give you that verbiage, help give you that medical clearance that you need, or whatever it is to support support those times. I think most importantly, we have a lot of medical technologies, medical medications, things that we can do to treat those conditions so that it doesn't become a debilitating week of your life.
23: Dr. Bilkin says you must prioritize your health instead of thinking you just have to power through the pain of a menstrual cycle.
24: It goes directly back to when you're on an airplane and they say, well, if the masks come down, you got to put your own mask on first before you put your kid's mask on. If anybody on listening is a parent, you know that your parents always come first. But also, you can't help your kids until you help yourself, because it's hard for us to help everybody that's around us that women tend to do, right? Without making sure that we're okay first.
23: If you'd like more information on this issue, please call the Henry Ford Women's Health Department at 866-434-1034. I'm Lloyd Jackson for WJR Health Watch.
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28: I-96 westbound closed between the Davison and Greenfield Road for construction through October 4th. The express lanes remain open. Repairs continue along the I-75 northbound off-ramp to Gratiot. Should be done by October 17th. And road work closes your two left lanes on the Jeffries westbound between Levan and I-275. Now to WJR weather first from the Weather Channel. Sunny with a high of 75 today. Right now it's 72 degrees. Clear skies for tonight will drop down to 50. More sun on tap for Tuesday. We'll get up to 74. I'm Rich Luzenski, WJR Traffic and Weather First.
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0: Jr. is with us. Glenn Stevens Jr. He is the executive director of Mish Auto with the Detroit Regional Chamber. And the United States and China released Monday reciprocal lists of products worth about $30 billion each that will see tariff cuts from American hair products to Chinese toys in a deal expected to boost bilateral trade. But I want to say something, Glenn, that has come to my mind, and I'll say it out loud here to you again. China is killing us with love of pandas. Isn't it amazing? All they have to do is send over a couple of pandas that they would just as soon eat if they couldn't make lots of money and lots of brownie points with us. And everybody goes, oh, China, thank you for these panda bears, while you fleece us and continue to steal our intellectual property and try to think of ways to kill us all. It drives me crazy. But now I've said
1: it. You did. Hey, before we get going, speaking of Junior, I just spoke to Senior up in Harbor Springs, and he said two things to me. He said, number one, the colors are changing, and number two, he said, give Paul my best.
0: Oh, that's
1: He's
0: nice.
1: Got his challenge coin in his cabinet right next to where he sits, so he wanted to say hello to you.
0: That's beautiful. Well, God bless him for that. He raised a very nice son, and I've had the pleasure and privilege of knowing both of you. And like you both, and I love working with you, and we worked with you for a number of years.
1: We have, yep. We appreciate your support. Thank you.
0: But when I say about the intellectual property they've been stealing for years, it's true. But they did not come up with anything on AI, which is the most important thing they could have come up with. And,
1: right.
0: And then they send us a couple of pandas. Whee!
1: Yeah. This is a kind of a bit of a truce and a de-escalation. No question, high tariffs still remain. This is kind of a selective relief that they've put in place, and it's really not something that takes effect right now or can be felt, because the goods that we're talking about, that you'll find in a supermarket or a Meijer or toys at the holidays, those have already shipped or on containers. So it really is next year. It's a bit of a de-escalation and a stabilization, but it's nowhere near normalization.
0: All I can remember is the several visits that I had made to China, and I would see Mont Blanc pens or Ping golf clubs or whatever, and I go, wow, this is amazing. I can't believe you can buy these over here. And they were all fake. Now, they may have been good products. The same way that they would take an American Chevrolet Impala and tear it apart and then put it back together and call it something else by their own name and steal again our intellectual property. How we can trust them ever is beyond me. Worries me that the president keeps saying that they really have a good relationship. He really likes me and I like him. Of course he does.
1: Right, and this is of concern to us. The first thing is we are very entwined with regards to trade with a lot of countries. Certainly China is one of them. So unwinding that is next to impossible. But we have to protect our intellectual property, and we have to protect our markets. So one of the things we did not hear about last week, and we did not want to hear about them, were autos. For one, and you know where that whole situation is right now.
0: Right.
1: But, you know, we're very dependent on them for critical minerals and the processing of those minerals and magnets. And they want our AI technology, too. So there are the stakes that we're talking about had nothing to do with last week.
0: No, unfortunately, none of it came up. But I'll tell you something. I, generally speaking, would not be in favor of somebody saying, let's ban Chinese cars from coming to the United States, because I think of the average person who wants to buy a car, and if China is providing a better car for less money, we are then kind of cutting our noses off to spite our face, because the average person would like to do that. They'd like to buy. But because the Chinese cars are all underwritten by the government and stolen intellectual property, in this case, I kind of think it's okay.
1: Well, it is okay for two reasons, and this is where they did not discuss, and these discussions will come, is Number one, the surveillance technology on any vehicle, but certainly a Chinese vehicle rolling on our roads, is not acceptable for national security. And number two, they have 20 million units of overcapacity in China, overcapacity for their market. And so they are shipping 12 million units abroad right now and more next year. And those are dumped vehicles. They are disruptive to the markets they're going into, and they would disrupt our economy, not just Detroit, but everywhere that they're built in this country.
0: Well, what do you think about that idea of them building Chinese cars in America?
1: Maybe someday under our terms, where we control the intellectual property and they employ American workers, but that's a long way down.
0: Well put. Glad we had John to talk about it. Straight talking, Glenn Stevens Jr. He knows what he's talking about. He's the executive director of Mish Auto at the Detroit Regional Chamber, and he's been in that position a long time. I trust him completely. Thank you, Glenn.
1: Thanks, Paul. Take care.
0: Best to Dad.
1: You got it.
0: We continue. Paul W. Smith. And we've got another hour of focus coming your way. I hope you'll stay with us because we do it just for you.
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5: Five terror suspects remain under investigation in the UK. Elise Brady, Fox News. But all five have been released on bail after their arrests near a U.S.-run airbase in England yesterday.
6: Police say they are subject to stringent conditions on their movement and contact with others. But this investigation is very much underway still, and they still need to be in the area.
5: Fox's Stephanie Bennett.
6: Just after midnight yesterday, a local farmer returning home from a party called police after spotting three suspicious vehicles and multiple men wearing masks and hoods. It happened in the town of Welford. That's 100 miles west of London, just outside RAF Fairford, where we're standing right now, a base used by the U.S. Air Force in its campaign against Iran.
5: The five suspects, all young British men, were arrested on suspicion of terrorism and explosives offenses. Iran has called any base used to attack it a legitimate target. However, Iran's embassy in London rejects any claim of involvement. Meantime, Iran's foreign minister says only diplomacy will end the conflict with the U.S. after President Trump rejected Iran's latest ceasefire offer, which had conditions including lifting a U.S. naval blockade. But talks continue through mediators. A milestone SpaceX mission ends early with Starship splashing down in the Pacific about 7 hours earlier than planned after getting into orbit for the first time.
7: They lost one of their engines on the way up. At first, they were concerned that they might have to call off their orbital insertion, but then they did the poll of all of the engineers in charge, and they all voted that it was a go for orbit.
5: Fox's Jonathan Sary. While in orbit, Starship delivered Starlink satellites before cutting short a planned 6 full laps around Earth. The uncrewed mission aimed at proving the craft's readiness for NASA's Artemis moon program. 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
12: I'm Ann Thomas. Congratulations to the 2026 Women Who Lead class. 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
13: What we've learned is that if people can seek services sooner, we can help faster when they come in rather than waiting longer and longer and longer to get treated.
12: Special thanks to University of Michigan Health, Von Voigtlander Women's Hospital, for supporting Women Who Lead.

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1: Here we go, hour number two on this beautiful Monday. I mean, if it's got to be Monday, it may as well be beautiful. And I'll tell you, it is a beautiful, beautiful day. I hope that you're enjoying it as much as we are, as you're on your way to making each and every day count, because you know each day is a gift. And I want to thank you for specifically choosing to be a part of the best and brightest audience in all of radio. We're all working hard with this relentless positive radio thought in mind. You know, that all came from the governor, Rick Snyder, with his relentless positive action. Then Chris Illich once said, you know, Paul W., you're relentless positive radio. And I got in touch with the governor and said, you mind if I use that? And he goes, no, go ahead. So I have. And I'm glad I have. And we just had Rick Snyder on the other day, again, with one of his major accomplishments, getting that that bridge built. Now, I was not for the plan. I didn't want the state involved. Why should we take on the responsibility when there are other people like the Maroons who already run a bridge and know what they're doing? But so be that as it may, it went down the way it went down, and we've had our hands full and problems, but it's going to all work out, I'm sure. I just ran into Matthew Maroon this weekend, first time in got to be a year or two that I've seen him. And I said, you know, I was always pulling for you guys because you have the experience, and we wouldn't have had the delays and the cost overruns and now the trouble. And I don't know that Canada's ever going to get paid back from the money people pay to go over it. Be that as it may, here we are. And speaking of here we are, Mike Parsons, our executive producer, Danielle Mason, Queen of the Switches, Rich Luzinski, and in for Danielle, Kelsey Phillips. Kelsey, are you having fun today, Kelsey?
2: I'm having lots of fun. This is great.
1: Okay, good. I'm glad.
3: She's doing a great job, too.
1: Seems to be doing a great job. Everything is, all the buttons are being pressed, where all the things are happening that are supposed to happen. That's the deal, and you're doing a great job.
2: Thank you.
3: People can hear us, as far as I know, so A+.
2: That's good. Thank you.
1: All that counts. All of that counts. Let's see. We already know the Lions win. That's good news. Unfortunately, MSU and U of M didn't win. You win by a second, you lose by a second. There you go.
3: Oh, big sports news. There.
1: Well, we got more big sports news, and that is J.J. McCarthy.
3: Mm-hmm.
1: Well, go ahead and tell everybody.
3: Yeah, he has been traded to the Giants for a fifth-round draft pick, obviously. The Giants need some help at quarterback because Jackson Dart got injured, and Jameis Winston was not looking great in relief.
1: So JJ has had a quiet beginning. He said to me when we were talking about this off air, here's hoping that he has a new start and does better.
3: Yeah.
1: I mean, that's all we were hoping as Michigan people, that JJ McCarthy would in fact excel in the pros.
3: Yeah, hasn't worked out for him in Minnesota, but he's going to be playing under John Harbaugh. So, you know, maybe that's maybe a change of scenery is what he needs.
1: Oh my goodness, he'll be able to be, I don't know how many players can say they've worked for the Harbaugh brothers, but that would be the way it would be.
3: That's true.
1: I hadn't thought about that. All right. And the Justin Verlander storybook moment, he did fine in the game, but better than that, his daughter Genevieve came out to hug him.
3: Mm-hmm.
1: Not a dry eye in the house, if you ask me.
3: No.
1: Certainly not in my house.
3: Especially him. I mean, I've seen clips of this from every angle.
1: His whole body starts shaking.
3: Yes, the moment he realized that his daughter's coming out, his whole body starts shaking. And then after,
1: he said he had to assure her he was happy because she'd never seen him cry.
3: Right. And she threw out the first pitch on Friday night. She threw a strike right down the pipe.
1: The apple doesn't fall far from the tree.
3: But I also saw a lot of clips of his post-game press conference. And, you know, he's being very open and honest as a dad. And somebody was asking, you know, about the sacrifice that you have to make to, you know, play at the level he did. And he said he wasn't there for a lot of things, and then he broke down. So his daughter, 7 years old, so now, you know, now he gets to make up for lost time, like he said, and I'm sure he'll be there for everything now.
1: Well, you know, God bless AJ Hinch and Justin's beautiful, very successful wife, Kate Upton, for putting that together. That mm-hmm. was a planned thing to do, and they did it, and they pulled it off, and he clearly was surprised, and God bless them all. And what's he going to do? Do you think he'll become an announcer?
3: I can see him doing TV. I mean, he's very good at interviews. You know, he's a good-looking guy. I'm sure. I don't see him, especially talking about the sacrifice he had to make being on the road. I don't see him getting into coaching. But I could see. My first thought was broadcasting. Some network will pick him up, and I'm sure he'll be very good at it.
1: I think he would be. A couple of quick other things that. Yeah. By the way, still haven't seen that Starship or whatever coming down yet. Have you?
3: No, I haven't.
1: It was supposed to come down at noon. I don't know what.
3: And that's
1: on.
3: Something that's escaped my radar. The first I heard of it was from you.
1: Well, I hope I heard it right. But mm-hmm. be that as it may, the other thing we haven't talked about is we've had it in our news, and Marie's going to come up and talk about it. But these people arrested on suspicion of terrorism.
3: Yeah.
1: Again, great work by the police and all the behind the scenes coppers that are there, including those in Great Britain.
3: Right.
1: I mean, this was a joint operation, and they caught these guys outside one of these bases that we use, and you know, good for them. Good job. We're going to obviously hear more about it mm-hmm. as it keeps going. Let's see what else. Supreme Court allows Trump administration to use expanded databases for potential voter purges. Trump administration uses rare authority to claw back nearly $1 billion in spending approved by Congress. God, everything here is Trump. Trump.
3: Some rejects, days it's like that, Paul.
1: I guess it is. Trump rejects Iran ceasefire, expects bombing to resume after midterms. Just do something. Say you're going to do it. Do
3: right.
1: it if you want to say you're going to do it. Don't even say you're going to do it. Just do it. But don't just keep talking about it.
3: Right, because the deadline keeps moving. Right.
1: And if he keeps saying they really want to settle, they want to settle. Well, then it makes it look like you're the one keeping the settlement from happening, and America wants their lives back.
3: Right. Well, and I know that, I mean, Nolan was saying that prices have until Labor Day to go down, and now, you know, we've passed that, and of course President Trump's like, well, as soon as this war is over, gas prices will go down right away, and
1: believing it. Hey, by the way, is this the week that we have the Senate candidates on at the Detroit Economic Club, or is that coming up?
3: No, later? That's in October. We have Federal Reserve tomorrow. Michael Barr from the
1: Michael
3: Federal
1: Barr.
3: Reserve
1: okay,
3: tomorrow.
1: That's tomorrow.
3: Yes.
1: Okay. At
3: the Masonic.
1: Masonic. Okay. What was I going to say about? Oh. Did you see Nolan Finley's piece about El Sayed not even really being a real doctor? I was stunned on that one.
3: I believe he's a doctor, but I don't know if he's ever practiced.
1: He can't practice.
3: Yeah.
1: He hasn't done the things you need to do to practice as a doctor. So it's like me saying I'm a doctor because I have an honorary degree from Central Michigan University.
3: Right.
1: Almost. I mean, it's almost the same. You notice I don't say I'm Dr. Paul W. Smith.
3: Right.
1: I've known people who've done that.
3: Yeah.
1: That get these honorary doctorates. But this isn't an honorary doctorate he has. He went through school, but he didn't go through residency. He didn't take the tests. He didn't get the licenses. I thought he had been a practicing physician.
3: So then can you can still use the title, but you can't practice. I don't know. I don't know how that works.
1: I think clearly you can use the title.
3: Right.
1: But kind of a little misleading. I mean, didn't you think he was I called him Dr. El Sayed because I thought he was a practicing
3: physician. Right.
1: And he isn't and can't.
3: That was my impression as well.
1: Yeah, I think that's kind of the impression they wanted us to have. Just saying. All right. Hour number two, as you're on your way to making each end every day count, each day is a gift, we'll get into that whole thing about terrorism with Marie Osborne. Up next, WJR.
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12: Repairs continue along the I-75 northbound off-ramp to Gratiot. That should be done by October 17th. I-96 westbound closed between the Davison and Greenfield Road for construction through October 4th. Your express lanes are still open there, and roadwork closes your two left lanes on the Jeffries westbound between Levan and I-275. Now WJR weather first from the Weather Channel. Sunny with a high of 75 today at 73 degrees right now. Clear skies for tonight, a low of 50. More sun for Tuesday, we'll get up to 74. I'm Rich Luzinski, WJR traffic and weather first.
13: I'm Kevin Deese. 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

0: terrorist activity and some great police work, the British authorities are investigating what indeed appears to be a potential terror-related incident near an airbase in western England that's used by our U.S. military aircraft. WJR's Marie Osborne joins us with the very latest. Good afternoon, Marie.
1: And hello there, Paul. And we've had a major development in this story in the last couple of hours. Counterterrorism police in Britain say the five men arrested over a suspected terror plot near RAF Fairford have now been released on bail as the investigation continues. The men are all UK nationals. They're in their 20s. They were taken into custody after armed officers stopped three suspicious vans near the airbase early Sunday morning. Authorities had declared a major incident. They evacuated around 85 homes and called in a bomb disposal team to examine the vehicles. Controlled explosions were reportedly carried out overnight. Investigators are now examining whether the case could have links to Iran. One line of inquiry is whether individuals connected to the Iranian regime may have paid others to carry out this kind of attack. Iran's embassy in London has strongly denied any involvement. They're calling these allegations unfounded.

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4: We're not going to tell you again.
5: I don't get this at all unless this is all blowing up to be not what we've been led to believe. And maybe the president shouldn't have talked already, saying, oh, yeah, we've been following these guys for quite some time. We've been following them. We knew this was going to happen, and therefore we got them. Boy, if that turns out to be incorrect, man, oh, man, that's bad.
4: Agreed. Yeah, totally agreed. But we'll see here in the next little bit how this plays out. I'm with you. I found it. I was stunned when I saw that they had been released. They had been detained specifically under like carrying explosives or something of that nature. So they were specifically arrested for that. So who knows?
5: I saw some of the footage. I saw some white vans. The doors were thrown open. They were obviously being investigated. But I don't know. Do they have different rules of engagement and of holding people in England than we have here? They may.
4: We have the, you have to be charged within 24 hours, that whole, or is it 48 hours? There are certain rules here that we have to follow. I don't know.
5: Man. Okay. That's just bizarre.
4: So this is developing right now. I mean, we're looking here at, starting on the evening hours in London now. We don't know if anything else will develop here in the next few hours on this case. But they do say that this is a very active investigation. And people did hear explosions, by the way, carried out overnight in this area.
5: Really?
4: Mm-hmm.
5: Helicopter video aired by the BBC News showed a wheeled robot operating near the three parked white vans near the airbase, but the police did not immediately confirm which vehicles were being examined in connection with the incident. Spokesman for the U.S. Air Force said personnel based at RAF Fairford remained vigilant, but they would not discuss specific force protection measures for security reasons. This is just odd. I don't know how or why you would release five men originally detained for concerns about terrorism. It just doesn't make sense to me, but something else is going on here that we just don't know yet, I guess.
4: That is possible. And again, the person who reported all this activity, that person did tell and say that she saw 8 to 10 people fleeing that area. So now people are wondering, are there other people? Were there other people here that got away? Who knows?
5: This is very peculiar. We will stay close to the radio for the rest of the day and evening to find out if there are some updates. Meanwhile, did that spaceship come back down? It was supposed to come back down around noon, and now it's 1:26.
4: I don't know. I haven't been, I have not been eyeballing that, so I don't know. We'll have to keep an eye on that.
5: We'll have to keep an eye on that. And what else? Food safety becomes an election issue. You and I worry about that all the time. what else is going on here?
6: So, Paul.
5: Yes?
6: I'm looking at space.com.
5: Yeah.
6: It says splashdown occurred at approximately 11:58. So I guess it happened.
5: How could no one cover that?
6: Yeah. This was a routine.
5: Well, it was routine, but let's face it, almost 50% of their rockets have gone up in flames.
6: It's true. I guess is good news.
5: I guess no news is good news, but I would have thought they would have kept an eye on them and let us see it. I mean, it's not like there was some other big story that I'm aware of, big story that was happening.
6: Right. Well, it's good to hear everything.

0: things seem to have gone well. Because I think if something didn't go well, then we would have heard about it.
1: We didn't even talk about, Marie and Mikey, that Amazon Prime customers could get refunds. Millions of us. I'm an Amazon Prime customer, and we're supposed to get money back. I'm not exactly sure why. Either of you know why?
2: No, and how much is my question?
1: Well, it's always 34 cents.
2: 34 cents or something like that.
1: 34 million.
2: Yes.
1: That's the way those things work.
0: But 30 years ago, you could have made a phone call with that.
1: Right. And then there's this headline, which, doggone it, we don't have time to talk about. Here's the headline. Amazon driver pees in lobby. Oh, we're out of time. Sorry we can't follow that one up as we continue in Focus on WJR. Well, you got to know this by now. I've talked to the managing partner, Jeff Sharp. He was a guest last week. We've been doing some other recordings and interviews with him, and I'm going to say it again today. 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
1: I've said it once, I'll say it twice, maybe five times.
9: China is killing us with love of pandas. They figured it out. As long as they send us a couple of pandas every so many years, we don't care that they're stealing our intellectual property, that they can't be trusted on anything, and they want us wiped off the face of the earth. Be that as it may, Brent Yak, CEO of Aucom, is here. And more trouble with AI. I don't know what it's going to take for people to really pay attention to what the heck is going on with AI running amok. Brent, welcome. Nice to have you back.
10: Thanks for having me, Paul.
9: Here we have more proof that nobody seems to have a grasp or handle on artificial intelligence models. As AI agents and reports of AI going rogue keep coming up, what's the latest?
10: Well, yeah, I mean, I think what we're really seeing is just we don't have an idea of how capable AI is when we give it a challenge to solve. So what we're seeing is we're presenting these challenges, and then AI is going out there and finding very creative ways to solve those challenges. And lately it's been getting into websites that maybe it shouldn't have been allowed into, and it just figuring out a way in.
1: With it's going places that no one's asked them to go to. They're doing this on their own. I hate to use the word thinking. They're thinking this through on their own. They're not being directed to do these things. And that is of obviously great concern.
10: It is. It's more like we're not telling it not to do these things is the way I look at it, because we're telling it, here's a problem. We need to get this information. Go and do this or solve this challenge or, you know, put this together. And then we're telling it, hey, oh, by the way, you have to do it legally. You can't just go and break into something. We just forgot that second step. Well, and I think that's more of the issue.
1: It's kind of a big, I don't know, it's kind of a big thing to forget to say.
10: It is. Think about it as a kid, right? So a kid has the keys to the car, and if you never told them not to get in and put the keys in and drive, the kid wouldn't know not to do it. And right. That's kind of the way we're treating AI.
1: And why would that be? I'm assuming, and that's, you know what that does to assuming does to you and me, but I'm assuming that some of the greatest minds in our country, and for that matter in the world, are assigned to and a part of AI. How could they miss something as simple as, oh, by the way, don't go out of the confines of the legality. Don't break the law to do what you need to do.
10: That's the real question, right? I think to a certain extent they did. They didn't realize how advanced some of these tools are getting, and they didn't realize how capable AI is getting, and now they have to reset. And that's why they're all talking and saying, you know, hey, maybe do we need to slow down? And I know there's some tech execs going to meet Trump tomorrow, and I know NVIDIA just came out and said, hey, we're going to put some secure AI in place. So that's what the challenge is right now, where everyone's trying to figure out, do we have to slow down, or do we just got to get smarter about the controls we put in place?
1: So we've got Sam Altman, CEO of OpenAI, recently calling for oversight of AI. Elon Musk, CEO of Tesla, SpaceX, etc., who also recently called for slowing down AI development. Others that are meeting with the president, Greg Brockman, president and co-founder of OpenAI, Sundar Pichai, CEO of Google Alphabet, Jensen Huang, CEO of NVIDIA, Tim Cook, chairman, former CEO of Apple, Mark Zuckerberg, CEO of Meta. A lot of these people are sounding the alarm, but I got to tell you something. Brent Yaks, CEO of Aucom, you sound amazingly calm about all of this.
10: I've seen it all before, right? I mean, AI is not new. We've had it for you know, by calling it different names, you know, 40, 50 years.
1: What was it called before?
10: Well, we just called it automation, or use acronyms like RPA, which just, again, means automation. So we've been calling it all these different things, but it is getting more and more and more intelligent. You know what? I get that they're sounding the alarm because there is no regulation. And I think that's kind of a misstep right now. We do need some regulation. I don't think we need to. Over the weekend, Bill Gates came out and said it's not just enough to self, you know, diagnose and manage. We need government. I'm not sure how far I believe into that, but I do believe that we need some direction from the government to say, hey, here's some rules to follow that you have to test this way.
1: But don't we understand, and this is, therein lies the problem, whatever quote-unquote good rules or guidelines that we come up with, they'll never be followed by China, for example. So where does that put us?
10: That's the press back right now. That's where the administration currently is living, where they say, hey, look, I get that there needs to be some structure in place. Let's figure out how we can just get better at hardening the systems, give early preview access to infrastructure companies or infrastructure, you know, to make sure that they're testing, and then move forward. Because if China gets ahead of us, what are we going to do then? And that's kind of where the administration sits right now.
1: And you truly believe China is not ahead of us? You believe the president when he says we're leading?
10: From what I've seen, they have a few big models that are out there, but they went down the path of ubiquity. They said, look, if we can get cheap models in front of absolutely everybody, then as a, you know, society, we'll be able to use AI more effectively and win the kind of economic war. And the U.S. said, well, we're going to make the foundation models. We are going to be the frontier leading, you know, providers of AI. It's just two different approaches that they took.
1: Anything else you want to add, Brent?
10: No, I mean, I do agree it's time to stop and look and maybe put some regulation in place, but I do not see doomsday yet.
1: Okay. Promise me one thing. When you see doomsday, will you let us know right away?
10: You will be the first call, Paul. Okay.
1: Now I feel better for my listeners and for me. Thank you, Brent.
10: Thanks, Paul.
1: Brent Yak, CEO of Aucom. This is what they do, so I lean on them pretty heavily. But I'm also very skeptical, you know that. Or I like to say, that my wife might say cynical, I say realistic. It is 1:42 at WJR.
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11: I'm Ann Thomas. Congratulations to the 2026 Women Who Lead class. 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
12: 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When I'm treating somebody, my first go-to is doing a full assessment, like when was the last time they had a physical and checking the thyroid levels.
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11: I'm Ann Thomas. Congratulations to the 2026 Women Who Lead class. Franca Arcangeli, founder of International Therapy Solutions, says her mission is to destigmatize mental health.
12: What we've learned is that if people can seek services sooner, we can help faster when they come in rather than waiting longer and longer and longer to get treated.
11: Special thanks to University of Michigan Health, Von Voigtlander Women's Hospital, for supporting Women Who Lead.
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11: I'm Ann Thomas. Congratulations to the 2026 Women Who Lead class. Franca Arcangeli, founder of International Therapy Solutions, says women's mental health issues are different than men.
12: We deal with so many different hormonal issues. When I'm treating somebody, my first go-to is doing a full assessment, like when was the last time they had a physical and checking the thyroid levels.
11: Special thanks to University of Michigan Health, Von Voigtlander Women's Hospital, for supporting Women Who Lead.
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16: I-96 westbound closed between the Davison and Greenfield Road for construction. Repairs continue along the I-75 northbound off-ramp to Gratiot. And roadwork closes your two left lanes on the Jeffries westbound between Levan and I-275. Now WJR weather first from the Weather Channel. Sunny with a high of 75 today. 73 degrees right now. Clear skies for tonight will drop down to 50. More sun for Tuesday with a high of 74. I'm Rich Luzenski, WJR Traffic and Weather First.
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1: Well, these are the kind of stories that you lead with. It said there is no ongoing threat to the public. From this story, which is a horrible story. Three people were killed, four more were wounded yesterday. A shooting at what has been described as an after-hours strip club in a home on Detroit's west side. Steve Dolan, retired Detroit Police Assistant Chief. There have been after-hours clubs. I thought they were mostly booze, bars and stuff. I never heard of an after-hours strip club, but this has been going on for years, and I'm not sure that anything can be done to prevent this kind of carnage. What do you say, Steve?
17: Well, we used to raid them. I was a sergeant, number 8. We raided several of them. You know, blind pigs go way back to Prohibition, and it was just alcohol, maybe some card games. But now, there's alcohol. They bring in strippers. They bring in some freaks, basically, put on sex shows for some of these people while they're drinking and stuff. And they used to advertise them on, you know, flyers, and now it's internet. They're around, and you just got to try to get your UC people in there and, you know, try to take them down.
1: UC people, what's that?
17: Undercover, I'm sorry.
1: Oh, okay. All right. I just want to make sure.
17: You send in some guys that looked like, you know, perverts or whatever, and they go in there and have a lot of money, and they gamble and they deal with the prostitutes and stuff, or the strippers or whatever they're doing, and and then you do it, and then you hit the house, and you lock everybody up, and hopefully, it's supposed to be a victimless crime, but three people are dead and four others are wounded, so I don't want to hear it's a victimless crime, because it's not.
1: Right, and Chief Madison, in fact, even said the address was known to the Detroit Police Department, which had received 7 calls to the address this year, and he said that the address was under investigation. Are you suggesting that maybe they should have moved a little faster to close the place down, or what? Do you know for sure?
17: Well, hindsight's 20/20, but and maybe it's under investigation. I don't know if he has, if they still have a vice unit in the precinct. When we did it, we got, you know, different precincts together, plain clothes. We set up an operation. We find out like a week in advance. The next week, we hit it and take it down. He says he had 7 calls there, or 7 police runs. Were they all about the blind pig? And if so, are they giving it special attention? What were they doing? Because apparently, they waited a little too long. And now there's, again, 3 dead, 4 wounded. And, oh, it's a victimless crime. It's not.
1: No.
17: And people that think that are wrong. And whatever. And the way they got shot over, wasn't over something stupid they got shot? Well, it's always something stupid, but. What was the reason for the shooting? Do you know?
1: No, I don't. I just, okay. They say that.
17: I'm not saying you were there. I'm just asking. No, no, maybe you heard that. Something. I don't picture you sitting at Preston Grand River in a blind pig.
1: No, it says
17: okay.
1: a fight, an altercation occurred.
17: Okay.
1: And as a result, individuals decided to settle it with gun violence, which is always stupid. What could have been just a bunch of fists flying, which is stupid in itself, but not nearly as dumb as pulling out guns and shooting people.
17: I'm being out all night at a blind pig. I mean, give me a break.
1: They're going to call it 7:22 on a Sunday morning. These people apparently are not going to church.
17: You just stole my line.
1: I'm sorry. I had to take the easy. Steve, I had to take the easy line.
17: Because I was going to say, well, maybe just getting ready for church and want to get some more money for the donation basket, but it didn't work out. But it's sad. It's sad. And again, and I was telling Mike a couple weeks ago when this whole thing with, you know, Todd and Mary came out, I said two things will get it off the front pages. Total transparency or 2 major incidents in Detroit. And now we've had the stabbing last week and now this. And we look bad again. It's sad. It's terrible. But I'm sure they're going to act on it, and we'll see what happens.
1: Well, I mean, you can't. I hope you're not necessarily blaming the police.
17: No,
1: because these sorts of things are happening all over. I'm told, and they oftentimes they don't go until something bad like this happened.
17: Yeah, but the thing that concerns me is he came out and said we had 7 different calls on this, and it's under investigation. So. And they believe they got so much stuff on with the drag racing, every other darn thing in the world. You can't be everywhere at one time. But at 7:30 in the morning and you see a bunch of cars, if it's a special attention and you see a bunch of cars out front, you might want to check it out. But again, I don't know what other runs were going on in the city at 7 o'clock, and it's almost shift change. So a lot of cars there. I'm sure
1: does that mean when they say the address was under investigation, that doesn't necessarily mean someone was there and saw 7 or 8 cars lined up. They can't be there all the time, can they?
17: No, they're probably just there on Saturday night. But I'm sure the neighbors have called and filed a complaint. So when it's under investigation, the question is this. How much investigation? Are you just keeping special attention on it? Were the complaints about a blind pig or loud noise or whatever? Have you issued any ordinances? Have you been by the house? And that's what the community activists do and the community officers. But again, they are focusing on the stabbing and other things, trying to keep downtown safe. You got the Lions game, the Tigers game. You only have so much personnel.
1: Well, and by the way, when we say that the public is not in danger because it was there, but you're a next-door neighbor and somebody starts shooting at a house, you're in danger. Bullets go far.
17: And bullets don't have names on them. They just go through windows and strike, as we've seen too many times. Innocent young children die from a stray bullet. I have no doubt that when they catch these individuals, Kim's going to slam the door on him hard. Kim Worthy doesn't put up with this crap either. And I'm sure Todd's going to, you know, and the commander, whoever it is over there, and the deputy chief are going to give this place a lot of special attention. And hopefully the neighbors will feel some sense of security, because right now they don't.
1: No.
17: And the owners of this house need to be charged with felons as felonies. They're letting guns in the house.
1: Right. Like, they know what's going on. They're part of it.
17: Sure they do. And they're charging to get into the blind pig anyway. So you know what? They're running an illegal establishment again. I don't want some attorney saying it's a nonviolent crime.
1: Chief Bettison is asking anyone with information about this incident to call Crime Stoppers at 800 773 800-773-2587. 800-773-2587. Always a pleasure, even though it's not great stuff we have to talk about, Steve. No. Thanks for your help.
17: Okay. And thanks for stealing my line. Appreciate it.
1: Yeah, it's all right. I won't do it next time. Maybe. Steve Dolan.
17: Yeah.
1: Maybe. Retired Detroit Police Assistant Chief. As we say thank you to the team. Mike Parsons, Kelsey Phillipson for Danielle, Rich Luzinski, especially to you. Because that's why we're here, while you're on your way to making each and every day count. And we've got our relentless positive radio making way. We come on right after Kevin Dietz, and then just before this man, the one, the only, Ryan Ermani.
18: Let's go, Paul W. Smith. It's a Monday. The weather's great. We're ready to go, baby.
1: The Lions won.
18: Victory Monday. Victory Monday.
1: Well, it wasn't so good for MSU and U of M, but we still are going to grab a hold of the Victory Monday. The Lions. And how about the New York Giants trading for Michigan's J.J. McCarthy?
18: I love it. I love it. It's a great spot for him, and he reunites with a Harbaugh, this time John Harbaugh.
1: So he'll be one of the few people in the world that can say he worked for both brothers.
18: That's right.
1: Which is, I mean, that's something, I guess.
18: 100%.
1: You got a great show planned. I know you do. I don't have to ask. I know you do.
18: It's a great show today, Paul. Can't wait.
1: Can't be any different totally than jacked. Every day. It's a great show. He's totally jacked, whatever that means. And he's girded his loins and taped his ankles, and that's it. Stand by for news. And Ryan Ermani, we'll talk to you tomorrow from the Detroit Economic Club. Regards, Paul W. Smith.
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11: I'm Ann Thomas. Congratulations to the 2026 Women Who Lead class. Christy Shana, founder of Kids on the Go, says she's been doing this work for 28 years.
19: I truly feel I am blessed. All of our programs are free, so to be able to give these parents these opportunities to provide a safe place for their children to learn, their gratitude comes back and blesses me in so many ways.
11: Special thanks to University of Michigan Health Von Voigtlander Women's Hospital for supporting Women Who Lead. I'm Ann Thomas. Congratulations to the 2026 Women Who Lead class. Franca Arcangeli, founder of International Therapy Solutions, says women's mental health issues are different than men.
19: We deal with so many different hormonal issues. When I'm treating somebody, my first go-to is doing a full assessment. Like when was the last time they had a physical and checking the thyroid levels.
11: Special thanks to University of Michigan Health, Von Voigtlander Women's Hospital, for supporting Women Who Lead.
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20: Coming soon on Lisa Brady, Fox News. President Trump said to unveil a new steel plant said to be the largest in U.S. history, planned in Iowa by a company with an India-based owner. He may also get more questions about AI after telling Fox's Aisha Hosni.
21: I don't worry about it. I just, you know, it's a huge industry. It's really the Industrial Revolution, maybe bigger.
20: Fox's Lucas Tomlinson at the White House.
22: AI and data centers have become big issues for the upcoming midterm elections now, just about 5 weeks away. John, President Trump has ordered full speed ahead on American innovation in this space, vowing that U.S. companies will continue to lead the world in this fast-evolving technology. Some Republicans and many Democrats are urging the president to pump the brakes, warning about potential risks after those concerns were echoed from the captains of the AI industry.
20: Tomorrow, the president meets with AI CEOs. President Trump not ruling out renewed airstrikes. talks after rejecting Iran's latest ceasefire proposal, though mediators are still said to be negotiating for a possible agreement. Counterterrorism officials in the UK investigating any possible link to Iran after a suspected plot to target an airbase in England used by the U.S. Five suspects arrested near that base yesterday.
0: The five men who were arrested, they were arrested on suspicion of committing offenses under the Explosives Act and on suspicion of preparation of a terrorist act. They are UK nationals from all areas across London, aged between 23 and 25. The Army's bomb disposal team used a robot to search their three vehicles, while 85 homes, they are still evacuated.
20: Fox's Stephanie Bennett, those suspects have been released on bail with conditions. As the investigation continues, Iran has denied involvement through its embassy in London, but has previously said it considers bases used in attacks to be legitimate targets. The Trump administration rolling out new fuel economy standards, relaxing regulatory requirements for automakers to control pollution. Environmental groups say they'll fight the changes. 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
16: Your left lane is closed on I-94 westbound between Greenfield Road and Wayne Road due to construction. I-96 westbound closed between the Davison and Greenfield Road for construction as well. Through October 4th, your express lanes remain open, however. We do have repairs along the I-75 northbound off-ramp to Gratiot. That should be done by October 17th. And roadwork closes your left lane on the Jeffries westbound between Levan and I-275. Now WJR weather first from the Weather Channel. Sunny today, high of 75, 73 degrees right now. Clear skies for tonight, a low of 50. More sun for Tuesday, going to be a lot like today, a high of 74. I'm Rich Luzensky, WJR Traffic and Weather First.
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3: It's more than news. It's a conversation. This is JR Afternoon on WJR. Here's Ryan Ermani.
18: Hey, let's go on a Monday, September 28th, 2026. Ryan Ermani, JR Afternoon. Beth Ann Long is here. Kelsey Phillips is here. Welcome to the show, Kelsey. Absolutely. All right.
5: Yay. Yes.
18: Happy to have you here. Good job. Kelsey's in for Danielle. Beth Ann, happy Monday to you.
5: It's a good Monday.
18: I think it's a great Monday so far.
5: It doesn't really feel like a Monday to me, so it's kind of nice.
18: Because the weather is telling you that it's summertime out there.
5: It is. I wore a jacket today, and I'm sweating.
18: I know. I have this vest on. I have my Tech Bro vest on. Maybe because coming up later today, we're going to be talking to the vice president of Oracle on the benefits of data centers. But nonetheless, you will see me with Tech Bro vest on all fall and winter long.
5: I love it.
18: Thank you. Even if you didn't, Beth,
5: I would still tell you I love it.
18: Well, even if you didn't, I think you might have to deal with it because I love these vests. Right now, we are expecting an Oval Office announcement from President Trump. The Wall Street Journal reporting that the president will announce a $15 billion plan to build a steel mill in Iowa. We are expecting the president to weigh in on artificial intelligence, the war in Iran, and any more details regarding this summit with China's President Xi Jinping last week. We will take you to the Oval Office as soon as the president begins speaking. Also, the Lions won yesterday, 31-24. Detroit improves to 2-1 on the year. What a game for Jahmyr Gibbs, too. Three touchdowns, two rushing, one receiving. Gibbs is off to a historic start. He can do it all. Gibbs is the first player in NFL history. Beth Ann, you were there yesterday, to, in his first three games, have 300 or more rushing yards and three touchdowns, to have over 150 yards receiving and two touchdowns. This guy is as good as they come.
5: He's a beast. I could not even just like imagine everything I was watching yesterday. He was everywhere on the field. I felt like he didn't even break a sweat, honestly.
18: And if you think about running backs in football, there is no question in my mind. He is, to me, the number one running back in the NFL. I know a lot of people say Saquon Barkley or Christian McCaffrey. There's nobody else I'd rather have.
5: No, I wouldn't either. There's a reason why his name keeps getting brought up with Barry Sanders, and I think he's on the right track that way.
18: No question. And, hey, by the way, let's just do this now, too, and get it, get you, not make you wait. Here is your chance to win a luxury tropical vacation for your family. 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Now, some news before we get to the president here. Speaking of the president, the Trump administration making a major change to federal fuel economy rules, dramatically lowering future gas mileage targets for new vehicles sold in the U.S. For more on this, we get to WJR's Marie Osborne with more. Hey, Marie.
9: Hi there, Ryan. We're talking about CAFE standards, the corporate average fuel economy standards. They set a fleet-wide target of about 35 miles per gallon by 2031. That's a sharp drop from the Biden administration's goal of more than 52 miles per gallon by the same year. And in fact, automakers had already reached the new Trump target by 2024. The administration says the move will lower vehicle costs, eliminate what it calls electric vehicle mandate, and allow manufacturers greater flexibility in the types of vehicles they build. Ford, GM, Stellantis have all welcomed these changes. The rules also make it harder for automakers to classify vehicles as trucks while phasing out a system of compliance credits that companies could buy and sell. Environmental groups are opposed to this rollback. They argue weaker fuel standards could increase gas consumption and household fuel costs at a time when Michigan drivers are paying an average of $4.67 a gallon. And Ryan, the new standards are part of this broader effort by the Trump administration to unwind environmental regulations affecting the auto industry.
18: Yeah, we'll see how it plays out. Probably this is one of those where half the country's going to love it and half the country he's going to not love it so much, bordering on hate it or completely disagree with it, depending upon where you stand. Anything to lower costs, but as you said, if this could potentially raise costs, that's not going to be anybody's friend.
9: Exactly, and that is definitely what the auto companies don't want. But in the short term here, the auto companies are welcoming this change.
18: Every little bit of relief helps now. Marie, thanks so much, my friend.
9: Thank you.
18: You got it. All right. So this is what we're going to do. We are expecting President Trump to give his Oval Office address momentarily. So we're going to take a break. We're going to come back and try to time it up. If you have ever tried to time up the president, I don't know if that's a good strategy or not, but that's the strategy we're going to take today. Late throughout the day here, we've got a great show for you. The Free Press and the Detroit News have made two very different, completely different universes in terms of their endorsement. Do newspaper endorsements matter? Does any endorsement matter to your vote? I'm going to read for you a little bit of the Free Press and read for you a little bit of the News, their different endorsements, and we'll have a discussion about that. I'm going to talk about protesters as it relates to this Iranian singer that was sentenced to 74 lashes, what she did to get that type of guilty verdict and that type of punishment. Also, we'll talk to the vice president of Oracle. We know all the concerns. We know all of the negative conversations surrounding data centers. What are some of the positives that can come from AI and data centers? So we'll talk to Beatrice Fullen, the vice president of Oracle. We'll do that at 3:18. We'll take a break. Come right back. Don't go anywhere. This is 760 WJR.
7: How did I lose weight? And I did lean right here. I did. I love this stuff. Listen, Brickhouse Nutrition been with me for a long time. So chatting with Miles, I'm up at like 235. 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
16: Construction closes your left lane on I-94 westbound between Greenfield and Wayne Road. Your right shoulder blocked by an accident on the I-75 northbound on-ramp from 14 Mile. Please take it slow and give those folks some space. And I-96 westbound closed between the Davison and Greenfield Road for construction. That's through October 4th. The express lanes remain open. Now WJR weather first from the Weather Channel. Sunny with a high of 75 today. It's 73 degrees right now. Clear skies for tonight, a low of 50. More sun for Tuesday. We'll get up to 74. I'm Rich Luzinski, WJR Traffic and Weather First.
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18: All right, we are awaiting the president making an Oval Office address. Before we get to anything else, can I just ask a question to you ladies right now? So over the weekend, I was very disappointed in Michigan's loss to Iowa in the last second. But on social media over the weekend, you saw all of these videos of weddings with people huddled around televisions by the bar, with people that are have their phones propped up on the table watching college football. If you have a fall wedding, that has to be the expectation, correct?
5: Absolutely.
8: I would say, yeah. I went to a wedding, actually, on Saturday, and I didn't see any of that.
18: Really?
8: Yeah.
5: That's shocking, actually.
18: I mean, so in the way the game ended on Saturday was so shocking, and it was so thrilling, and it was a last-second win by Iowa, and it was just eruption after eruption, all of these different venues that had weddings showing people go nuts, and I just thought, I was like, man, you've got to embrace that if you're the couple.
5: Yeah, I'm a sports person, so I've already told Tristan, I'm like, if we get married during football season, like, you know, like, we're probably going to have a screen up somewhere.
18: And I almost think it's like incumbent on the couple to make sure that you even bring a TV in if it's a bigger game and you know some of your guests, a lot of your guests are going to want to watch that football game.
5: Yeah, I think you just need to embrace it. Like, I think it just adds too much unnecessary stress if you, like, don't want it to, like, happen. Like, people are taking time out of their day to come to your wedding, celebrate you. If they want to watch a football game, watch a football game.
18: So I posted this question on my social media earlier today, and I was actually a little bit shocked at how mixed that reaction was. Our daughter got married last year. The only available date for the venue was the Michigan-Michigan State game. We made 100% sure there was a TV on the patio outside. Fortunately, dinner and speeches were over before the game started or ended. Spot on, Ryan. I totally agree. Some of these people, nope, we blocked that. This guy, Craig, says he blocked anybody from watching the football game at the wedding. Now, if you're going to do that, I'm like, okay, we got to talk about that. You can't block people from watching football on Saturday of a fall wedding, can you?
8: No,
5: I don't agree with that.
8: I don't either.
18: Yeah, I mean, either way, I mean, come on, give me a break. Let people have some fun. Just as long as you get a check or cash, in the envelope. Exactly. What does it matter what they're doing?
5: Exactly. As long as you get your money, right? You watch the first dance, listen to the speeches, I think you're allowed to watch some football.
18: Exactly. Exactly. All right, let's move along here. So yesterday, the Detroit Free Press came with an endorsement. But first, last week, we talked about the Detroit News editorial board endorsing Republican Mike Rogers in the race for Michigan's open Senate seat. And I read a large portion of that then, but just to recap it for you, quote, Mike Rogers is the prototype of a United States senator. Rogers' experience, clear thinking, and temperament are bound to quickly vault him into the Senate's leadership. And it goes on from there. But I did read a bulk of that last week. Now, over the weekend, this came out yesterday, I believe 7 a.m. yesterday, the Detroit Free Press editorial board announced their endorsement of Abdul El Sayed. Here's what they wrote. I'm just going to read it for you because I did it with Rogers in the news. I'm going to do it with El Sayed in the Freep. Here it is. Everything you've heard about Michigan's U.S. Senate race is true. An extremist is asking voters to send him to Washington, masking an agenda far out of step with Michigan's mainstream under the pretense of normalcy. If elected, this man would urge America down a dark path, changing the shape of our nation, perhaps irrevocably. But that man is not Abdul El Sayed. El Sayed, the Democratic candidate for Michigan's open Senate seat, is charismatic public servant with an American as apple pie biography. Born in Oakland County.

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4: You know, you talk about economic stability. The Supreme Court, the U.S. Constitution, I think back to the Democratic Socialists of America, which, you know, if the Democrats win this election, which they very well capable, they may win the House, they may win the Senate, maybe even it's likely that they win the House and the Senate. You know, all of these things are going to move towards left of left. The Democrats are not trying to move to the middle. The Democrats are trying to move further left. And do you know what further left means? It means this.
5: So we're going to put up on the screen a few of the things that are part of your platform. And I want to ask you, just give me sort of a true or false on these. Abolish the Senate.
6: True.
5: Okay. Replace the presidency and Supreme Court as we now know them.
6: Yep.
5: Abolish ICE.
6: Absolutely.
5: Abolish borders and give amnesty to anyone currently in the U.S. illegally.
6: As a long-term plan, yep.
5: Defund the Pentagon.
6: Absolutely.
5: Abolish prisons, at least in large part.
6: Yeah, again, that as part of a long-term program, yeah.
5: Okay, so no prisons. Government or public ownership of most large corporations.
6: Yeah, absolutely.
4: And that was the Democratic Socialists of America co-chair on with Shannon Bream a couple of weeks ago on Fox News Sunday. And the reason I play that for you is because the Democratic Party is moving closer towards that style of thinking and not closer to the middle. So when you talk about the Constitution, what says let's blow up the U.S. Constitution more than that platform? What says economic viability more than universal health care that will absolutely tax you more? You know, and here's the president live from the White House. We'll get back to this. Let me go to the White House right now, President Trump.
7: Ravi Roya, as well as the chairman of Ray Roya and President and CEO Joe Brokin, to share some of the really exciting news. We have some unbelievable news. And there's a company known as Mesabi, which is one of the biggest in the world. It's a great company, and they're going to make a big investment in a place called Iowa. And I love Iowa. I went Iowa every time. Today, we're thrilled to announce that Mesabi Metallics will be building the largest steel plant in American history in the great state of Iowa. It's the largest plant, one of the largest plants in the world, but it's the largest plant in America by far. We're also pleased to be joined by Secretary of Commerce Howard Lutnick, Secretary of Energy Chris Wright, Senator Joni Ernst, who's done a wonderful job, and I'm going to miss you, Joni. I can't believe you're leaving. But you are right. Are you? You sure? You're not changing your mind?
8: Thank you, Mr. President.
7: Governor Kim Reynolds, Representatives Marionette Miller-Meeks and Ashley Hinson. And I saw some good polls just recently. You're doing well, Ashley. I saw
8: yes,
7: that.
8: Sir.
7: Looks like you're doing well. You should do well. Iowa Attorney General Brenna Byrd, who's been with me right from the beginning, and Export-Import Bank Chairman John Jovanovic, who is a fantastic young man, actually. Once completed, Mesabi Metallics' new steel plant will produce 10 million tons of steel per year using iron ore from the company's Minnesota mine. And Minnesota has, I will tell you, they maybe have a lousy governor, but they have great iron ore. They have one of the worst governors in history, a real stupid guy. But they do have good iron ore, which is more important, I guess. But it's the first new iron ore mine in the United States in more than 50 years with the highest quality

0: In other words, this deal will be mined, melted, and made right here in the USA, which is something very unusual. The project is expected to create up to 6,000 new construction jobs, nearly 2,000 manufacturing. Now I think we can add this to it. I'm not even including this. But this is a tremendous investment, and it's going to be over the next 10 years using advanced steelmaking technology. The plant will produce some of the highest quality, most affordable steel anywhere in the world. They're going to be making it here and using it here and also shipping it outside and do very well. This announcement is only possible because of the pro-American policies of the Trump administration under Sleepy Joe Biden. Have you heard of him? Steel production declined significantly and nearly 200,000 manufacturing jobs were lost in the year before I took office, and they were leaving. They were losing these jobs at record numbers. But soon after my inauguration, I imposed powerful 50% tariffs on all foreign steel, and now our steel industry is roaring back to life. Everyone's building their plant here because they don't want to pay tariffs. It's really not that complicated. A lot of people say they don't understand it, but they do. They just don't like to give us credit. Because of tariffs, we are taking in hundreds of billions of dollars of profits. It's one of the reasons I can offer, if Republicans win the House and the Senate, $5,000 to every adult. And we can do it, and the Democrats can't, because the Democrats don't have any income, and they're going to drive us into depression. They won't have any money. We have the exact opposite. We've reduced imports of foreign steel by millions of tons, and for the first time in 26 years, the United States has surpassed Japan in steel production. Think of it. We have surpassed Japan. They're very good at what they do, too. We currently have $47 billion in projects announced or underway in the steel sector alone. More than 4 million tons of new crude steelmaking capacity is expected to become operational in less than 2 years, substantially. We've created nearly 60,000 new manufacturing jobs this year alone, many of them in the steel industry. And today we're adding even more, the largest American steel plant of all time. So 2 years ago, our country was dead, and now we have the hottest country anywhere in the world, and it's not even close. Robbie, Ray, and Joe, I want to thank you very much for this tremendous investment. I'd like to now invite the chairman, Govanovic, to say a few words, followed by Secretary Lutnick, Secretary Wright, the team from Mesabi. I want to really hear from them. Perhaps I want to hear from them first, but that's all right. We'll let them go first. It's my friend, Governor Reynolds, Senator Ernst, and then Representatives Marionette, Miller Meeks, and Ashley Hanson. We'll go a little bit quickly because that's a lot of people. That's a lot of people. So, Mr. Chairman, if you would, please.
1: Yes, sir. Thank you, Mr. President. So, what we're really talking about.
2: So, the president announcing a $15 billion steel project in Iowa. It is the largest steel plant in American history. And he reiterated as well that if Republicans win both the House and the Senate, U.S. adults will get a $5,000 check from the money taken in by tariffs. He's going around the room here and talking about this. So this is what we're going to do. We'll take a break. We'll get our commercial break in here at the bottom of the hour. We'll come back as he takes questions on Iran, China, AI. We'll get back to this. But right now, we'll take a break. 760 WJR.
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14: 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Right now, it's JR Afternoon with Ryan Ermani.
2: Right now, the president is in the Oval Office addressing, making an announcement of a $15 billion steel mill in Iowa. This will be the largest American steel plant in American history, the reindustrialization of America, flanked by Energy Secretary Chris Wright. He's got Howard Lutnick there and the people who are making this investment in Iowa. But the idea is, you know, bringing this back to the United States. You know, the United States brings in so much steel from China. And if you can build it here, if you can make it here, well, then that can make cost lower when you start building things again, making things again, and making them in America. I want to go back to this Oval Office address because I think it's important for you directly to hear from them, and you can make up your own mind whether you think this is good or not. And the part that I'm looking forward to is, as always, the questions, because we will get updated information on the war with Iran. Scott Bessent, Treasury Secretary, says they have about two more weeks before they absolutely have to make a deal because they are being crippled financially. We'll get an update from the president on Iran. What about more details regarding the summit with China's President Xi Jinping last week? And also, last night, 10 p.m., the president got back to Washington, to the White House, and had a dinner and met with Dario Amodei, the Anthropic CEO of artificial intelligence. His company pretty much sounded the alarm on all of the dangers, potential dangers of AI, and he met with the president last night. Meanwhile, Amodei was the only one of the big artificial intelligence companies that were not at the big dinner the other night with President Xi Jinping of China. So there's a lot to chew on. There is so much happening in the world of news. And right now we are getting updated information during this show. So I want to take you back to the White House. This is live inside the Oval Office. We are right now, the gentleman speaking is Mesabi Metallics. This is the company that is committing $15 billion over the next 10 years to build this largest a steel plant, steel mill in American history.
7: Steel welcome in Iowa. And for the benefit of all Iowans as they support this mega investment. Thank you, Mr. President, for your leadership and your confidence in ESSA and the Ruya family. Thank you again, sir, for standing behind American investment and American industry and for making this possible. Thank you, sir.
0: Thank you. Great job. And what do you think the total cost will be, your investment will be?
7: About $18 billion.
0: $18 billion. I heard 20. That means he's pulling it back. He's not got a good price. So it's $18 billion that's spent. Who could think of such a thing? It's so fantastic. And these are the highest quality people you'll ever meet. It's great. Kim Reynolds, please.
15: Well, first of all, Mr. President, I want to say thank you to you, your commitment to bringing manufacturing back to the States and really restoring American industrial dominance is the reason that this is happening. This would not be happening without your leadership. So a heartfelt thank you for what you're doing for this country. And I think it underscores, you know, COVID underscores how important this is. We saw what happened during COVID and the opportunities that exist because of the leadership that you've in place. So thank you so much for that. We really appreciate it. I also want to just say a heartfelt thank you to Robbie, Ray, and Joe. It has been incredible synergy in the state of Iowa working on this project. Both tough negotiations took place, but the mindset was always to get to where we are at today. And we could not be prouder than being the future home of the largest steel investment in this country.
0: That's right.
15: And the impact that we'll have is just undeniable. This is a transformational opportunity, not only for our country, but for Iowa and really for American families. It reduces our dependence on our foreign supply chain, strengthens our national security, and most importantly, as the governor for Iowa, these are tremendous high-paying jobs with incredible benefits, increased salaries, and opportunities for local businesses and community development. And also, we're standing up Source Iowa at the end of this week, so we want to make sure that Iowa businesses that are located in the state have the opportunity to partner with Mesabi Metallics. So I can't even express the gratitude and the excitement of Iowans, and really what this does is it changes the economic trajectory for this region. It's one of the most depressed regions of Iowa, but not only for Iowa, but for the whole Midwest. The over-the-fence supply chain that will come to this area because of this investment is second to none. So thank you for your leadership again and for helping make this possible. We're very grateful.
0: And you'll never have higher quality people than these people. These people are, I mean, really amazing. And I don't know, let me ask you, so can they use a little ethanol to fuel them?
16: Good idea.
15: I was waiting for an opportunity to talk about E15 year-round. But you know what? The infrastructure updates are also huge. This is an area that's missed out on a lot of projects over the last 5 years.
0: Great
15: because
0: people,
15: we didn't have the capacity of natural gas. And this actually brings additional capacity for natural gas power, rail and roads to a state that's ready to lean in and help you bring back industrial dominance.
0: But you do, you have great ethanol. Probably going to play a very big role. Joni, please.
17: Thank you, Mr. President. Okay, folks, this is one of the greatest American muscle flexes that you are going to see in a long time. I am so excited about this project. It would not be possible, Mr. President, if you had not set the stage with your policies and economic development and using resources right here in our homeland. So I want to thank the entire Trump administration team. I want to thank SR. Thank you all so much for choosing Iowa to produce your steel. We're excited about it. We are looking for ways for America to refine, to mine, to grow, and to manufacture. And all of that is happening right there in Southeast Iowa. We are so proud to be home to your new plant. And it's all because of you, Mr. President.
0: Well, thank you very much. And you have been my friend for a long time.
17: Thank you.
0: And I appreciate it. And a young lady is going to be hopefully elected to the Senate. And she's outstanding. One of the top anywhere in the country. They talk about her all the time. They all respect Ashley Henson. And they respect her like really, maybe nobody else. And I think I hear you're doing well. I hope you're doing well.
18: Yes, sir. Well, thank you so much.
0: You're doing a fantastic job.
18: We're working hard and appreciate your agenda. And as Joni and Kim just said, you know, we appreciate this investment in American manufacturing because Iowa does a lot of things really, really well. We feed and fuel the world. And now we're going to continue to be a part of the American manufacturing story. And with 1,700 jobs, I just think about the countless opportunities for Iowa families and what this means for them. It is a game changer for our state and frankly for the country. And if you look at the jobs numbers that you've been posting every single month, they're not government growth jobs, they're private sector jobs. And that is what is so critical for our economy to move our economy forward. The working families tax cuts, the certainty that we provided families, I think we should make those all permanent because people love them and we need to make sure that they can rely on those going forward, Mr. President. So thank you for what you and the entire team did to solidify this investment in American greatness and American manufacturing.
0: Well, and I'm going to come to Iowa. I got more votes than anybody in history during the last election. All three, I went up, up, up. And I think I'm more popular now than I was then, which is a year and a half ago. I will say that we're going to do a great rally. And we'll all be there together. We have to get you all elected.
18: So we'll save you a good Iowa pork chop, sir.
0: Yeah. That's one of the reasons I want to go. So, Marionette, please.
19: Mr. President, thank you so much. I want to thank your leadership and your policies. This announcement would not happen today without that leadership and those policies being in place. Southeast Iowa, my district, has long had jobs leave, go overseas. It's heartbreaking. When you're in those communities day after day. So to see the largest steel mill in America being built in Iowa and in Southeast Iowa.
2: All right, you're listening to the president give an address from the Oval Office on an investment, the largest investment in U.S. steel in this country, biggest plant ever, $18 billion investment. We're going to take a break. I definitely am going back for the questions because I think that is it's so crucial to hear from the president. There's so much going on today on this Monday. We'll get back to the press conference next. But first, this from 760 WJR.
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16: I'm Ann Thomas. Congratulations to the 2026 Women Who Lead class. Franca Arcangeli, founder of International Therapy Solutions, says women's mental health issues are different than men.
20: We deal with so many different hormonal issues. When I'm treating somebody, my first go-to is doing a full assessment. Like, when was the last time they had a physical and checking the thyroid levels.
16: Special thanks to University of Michigan Health, Von Voigtlander Women's Hospital, for supporting Women Who Lead. I'm Ann Thomas. Congratulations to the 2026 Women Who Lead class. Christy Shana, founder of Kids on the Go, says it's her mission to help others.
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16: Special thanks to University of Michigan Health, Von Voigtlander Women's Hospital, for supporting Women Who Lead.
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16: I'm Ann Thomas. Congratulations to the 2026 Women Who Lead class. Franca Arcangeli, founder of International Therapy Solutions, says women's mental health issues are different than men.
20: We deal with so many different hormonal issues. When I'm treating somebody, my first go-to is doing a full assessment. Like, when was the last time they had a physical and checking the thyroid levels.
16: Special thanks to University of Michigan Health, Von Voigtlander Women's Hospital, for supporting Women Who Lead. I'm Ann Thomas. Congratulations to the 2026 Women Who Lead class. Christy Shana, founder of Kids on the Go, says she's been doing this work for 28 years.
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26: That accident on the I-75 northbound ramp at 14 Mile Road is cleared. We still have a wreck on US 23 northbound at Hill Road and another accident slowing you down on the Lodge southbound off-ramp to Wyoming Street. Now WJR Weather First from the Weather Channel. Lots of sunshine today. We'll stay in the mid-70s this afternoon. 75 right now. Clear skies for tonight, a low of 50. More sun for Tuesday with a high of 74. I'm Rich Luzinski, WJR Traffic and Weather First.
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2: All right, I'm going to take you back to the White House now. The president beginning to take questions from reporters in the Oval Office. Pool camera is there. I believe CNN is there. All's well that ends well regarding that. Take you back to the White House now.
0: Back at record numbers. So thank you for the question, Dan.
27: Mr. President,
0: is
27: there any federal money going to it? And is it a done deal or is it contingent on certain tax
0: breaks? Yeah, it's a deal where we're doing very little. It's a great site. It's very important. It's a phenomenal site and it's phenomenal people they're going to have. And that's the biggest thing. Howard, do you want to answer that question or either
28: sure.
0: One of you guys?
28: So, my partner, chairman of Ex-Im Bank, they helped finance the mine, right, to produce that. But then these gentlemen from SR, they are going to build the plant. So it's private money is going to build the steel plant, but Ex-Im Bank drove and assisted in the mine portion of it, but helped launch that project.
1: Is it contingent on tax breaks within Iowa?
28: No, I think this deal is done. This deal is done. They've already worked it out. That's why we're all together with the president. The president doesn't bring people together unless it's a done deal. You guys know that already.
0: They've already started building. And you're talking about a tremendous, you know, think of it. If you build a $10 million building, it's big. $50 million is quite big. $500 million is really big. $18 billion they're spending from outside money and all from the highest sources, most respected people anywhere in the world. It's pretty amazing.
3: Mr. President, two questions. One on Iran and then one on Iowa. Okay. Start with Iowa, though. Sir, you won Iowa by 13 points. Some of the polling, though, for some of the races right now in the Senate and also some of the House races, a little closer, much closer, in fact. Why are Republicans, do you think, having to work so hard to hold on to the seats?
0: I don't know. I love Iowa. I've always been very strong with Iowa. There's been some things that the Democrats have done that are very bad for our country. You know, they had high prices. I've reduced the prices, but they like to say affordability, but they're the ones that caused the affordability problem. They're the ones that caused all of these problems. And they were unwilling to stop Iran from having a nuclear weapon. They said, let somebody else. Of course, I can say that about many people. We have stopped them from having it. They'll never have a nuclear weapon. And they understand that, and they're willing to say that. But I'm surprised. First of all, the polls are fake. But when you see somebody like Ashley, one of the greatest politicians, you'll see it. One of the greatest. She'll be one of the greatest politicians in America. Going to be highly respected, and she is highly respected. She's going to be representing Iowa in the Senate. She's going to bring back a lot of money for Iowa. You know, Iowa is a state that likes money coming back into it. If you put these people in there, you're not going to bring back any money. These people, all every one of them, they bring a lot of money back to Iowa that helps with ethanol and other things, many other things. And I know Ashley well, and she will be a tremendous success as a senator. She's going to bring a lot of goodies back to Iowa, which Iowa needs. I think the polls are an anchor because I won it by so much, and it doesn't make sense that they wouldn't be right up there with me.
3: And really quickly, sir, on the arrest in the UK, there's five suspects that were arrested. It's just released on bail. What's your reaction to that? And is this connected to Iran?
0: Might be, but I will tell you, I would have said, don't let them have bail. Cashless bail. I wonder, is it cashless bail, I guess? That was one of the problems that we had, which started the whole mess of crime, and we're ending cashless bail. But over there, I'm surprised that they released them. I wouldn't have done that. Look, they've been very good. They worked with us very closely. We know everything about them. We would not have released them.
3: So you said might be. Iran might be. Can you elaborate on that?
0: Well, I don't know. I'd rather not. I mean, I know the answer. I can be very specific. But I'd rather not say it. But I would not have released them.
3: Has your team spoken to Iran today?
0: Yeah, they have.
3: They have for mediators?
0: Yeah, they have.
3: Anything else you can share about any movement on the Iran talks?
0: No. We're going to win. As far as I'm concerned, it's going to be one way or the other. It's going to go pretty quickly.
4: Mr. President, I have two questions for you, Mr. President. One on this announcement and one on the state visit that you had last week. On this announcement last year, you also announced that there will be a steel plant that will be set up in southern Louisiana. Here you have this steel plant that's being set up in Iowa. Is there any concern that these deals may go away if there's a change in the House or the Senate, or a change in the person who occupies the
0: Because we've given them documents that will, you know, really, it won't matter who's in office. You have to do that. You're putting up $18 billion, you know, if I'm not here and somebody less friendly is going to be here, that person that's less friendly will have no choice but to allow them to build. They will, you know, they're great businessmen, among the best in the world. They're not going to be putting up with that. So they have guarantees that what they bargained for, to put up all of that money, all of that tremendous wealth, it'll be 100%.
4: And then on the state visit yesterday on Fox News Sunday, ambassador to China, Perdue, said that you suggested to President Xi that the U.S. would sell U.S. military equipment to China. Is that accurate? Did you make such a suggestion?
0: To China?
4: To China.
0: You mean to Taiwan?
4: No, to China. That's what he said.
0: I never heard of that one. I'm going to have to ask him. You mean we're going to sell? No, they probably like to buy it because we do make better equipment than that. So maybe it's a good idea. But we didn't discuss that. They may have been talking about Taiwan. I think he probably was talking about
5: Mr.
0: that.
5: President, two questions. Yes. One for the investors. I would like to know if in this project, as you know, Africa is a very rich continent that can pretty much supply things for this project. Are you considering to import some of the materials for this project
0: from
5: African countries? Like Congo and Angola can also pretty much supply.
6: Absolutely. Most of the critical materials that are required for this project will be sourced from America itself within the U.S. There are some materials like manganese that may need to be imported for making and refining the highest quality steels. So that is something that is not necessarily available in the U.S. So we will be looking at global sourcing for those materials until they're there.
5: So Africa is one of them.
6: It is absolutely possible.
5: And Mr. President, on the...
0: She loves Africa. She always asks about it. She never talks about any other place. That's the way it should be, right? Yes. Good job.
5: Mr. President, another question on DRC, Rwanda. You, among many other administrations, so for the last four administrations, you're the only one who started doing something to end the war, 30 years war in DRC,
0: right.
5: Congo. So you did already your part. You bring both President Kagame and President Tshisekedi to the White House. They signed the peace agreement.
0: Right.
5: But Rwanda is still violating. Are you planning to take serious action?
0: Yeah, we're going to stop it. If there is a violation, we know about it. We ended the war with Congo and Rwanda, and they both signed and they both agreed. So we'll look. I just heard about it a little while ago. We're going to, if there's a problem, we'll stop.
5: Yeah, Mr. President, I just came from DRC. I was there a month ago, and I witnessed again Rwanda still killing a lot of Congolese, Mr. President. If you can...
0: And you witnessed it?
5: Yes, Mr. President, and I have evidence.
0: How is Ebola going?
5: Oh, Ebola is under control. I spoke with the director of the World Health Organization, the UN, and he says it's under control, but still the country needs some help to fight. But the biggest problem is the war.
0: I'll make sure it works out. That's what I do. I make sure things work out. Okay, good job you're doing.
4: I want to ask you about this project as well as Canadian trade, if I could. On this project, the production is 2030. When could we see significant jobs with this production?
0: I think immediately because they're going to start construction right away.
19: 6,000 construction jobs.
0: You're going to have a lot of construction.
19: 6,000.
0: This is a massive plant. And 6,000 jobs in that area. It's a great area of Iowa, but it's been sort of left behind for a lot of wrong reasons, right? So I think you're going to have at least 6,000 construction jobs.
4: And on Canadian,
0: almost immediately.
4: On Canadian trade, tomorrow you're going to have a ban of certain items from Canada to the United States. Can you still have a trade deal or an agreement with Canada, or could more items be added to that list?
0: Well, they want to have a deal with us. They call us all the time. The problem is that they've treated the United States very unfairly. They have been one of the worst countries in the entire world. You know, we get along with China, we get along with the people, and we make good deals. But Canada's been really very difficult to deal with, actually. They've charged our farmers 400% tariffs and more. And they take advantage of us. They feel entitled. And, you know, they get 95% of the business they do with the United States. With us, it's a tiny fraction of that number. It's not a big number at all. And yet, you know, we give them military, we give them icebreakers, they want icebreakers. We work with them, we buy icebreakers. We have a lot of them. We have 11 of them right now under construction. They want to know if they can use our icebreakers, so many things. And they feel entitled, and you know, they're not a state. There's nothing they have that we need. We have more energy than they have. We have all the lumber you could possibly use. We have everything we have we don't need. And they have to treat our country with respect.
4: So how do you
0: They've been very, very bad to our farmers in particular.
4: So how do you get into the cool?
0: Would you say that's true, Peter? Do you want to say something about that?
8: Aluminum, farming, dairy is crazy triple digits on the dairy tariffs. And the problem
0: and those
8: we've had, sir, is
0: those tariffs are as high as like 400% sometimes. Peter, go ahead, sir.
7: Yeah, it's just, I go back to the first term, sir, dealing with the Canadians. They were the most difficult and arrogant of the traders. It's like the Canadian people are wonderful, but they cheat us on just about everything they can. Lumber, aluminum, steel, dairy, down the list. And then the worst part now is they're getting in bed with China, trying to play China against us, and they're giving away their country. And they like to beat up on Donald Trump. They think politically that works. And the only people who get hurt by that is the people of Canada.
0: There's many, many people going into Canada right now from other parts of the world, and it's not a good situation. They're coming in totally unchecked, totally unvetted. I don't know what Canada is.
4: So, Mr. President, how does this happen?
14: WJR, Detroit.
0: I think what's going to happen is over the next 3 or 4 weeks, they're going to come to us and they're going to say, we're going to get rid of all the tariffs. We're going to win everything. We even have Lake Ontario is now Lake America. And that's been done, by the way, that actually just got done. They told me it was just completed. But they're going to come in and they're going to say, sir, we are sorry. They've treated the United States very, very badly. I think a deal will be made, but it's got to be a fair deal.
4: Mr. President, midterm elections less than 4 weeks away.
0: Yeah.
4: Should motorists, should truckers expect elevated gas and diesel prices between now and then?
0: When the war ends, two things are going to happen. The one thing already has happened. It's Iran will never have a nuclear weapon. That's a very big thing. Because if you want to see turmoil and a travesty, let them take out a city with a nuclear weapon. I'm not only talking about Israel and big parts of the Middle East, but let them hit us with a nuclear weapon. For all those stupid people that think it's okay, I deal with them. And they are crazy. There's no question about it. They're very crazy people. I tell them that all the time. I said, you're crazy, man. But they cannot have a nuclear weapon. And they don't. So that's very, very important that we have a situation that this is something that should have been done for many years by many presidents or other countries. It doesn't have to be us, but we're the most powerful country in the world by far. We have the best military equipment in the world. And by the way, we're building more equipment now than at any time in the history of our country. We have no choice but to do that. The great defense companies are opening up. I mean, Lockheed's building 5. Raytheon's building many. They're all building a lot. We have more equipment coming now than at any time in the history of our country. And it'll soon really start to come because these plants are going to start to open. But we're doing well. Look, as a country, we're doing really well. The press is not. Nobody hears that we have more people working today than at any time in our country's history. Nobody hears we have the best poverty numbers in history. We have the best poverty, meaning the lowest. We have the best poverty numbers. Nobody hears that. Individuals are making more money per capita, per individual, than at any time. Nobody hears about your 401k. So we've had 82 record stock days on all the exchanges, 82 in a little more than a year and a half. Right? And people don't hear that. Nobody hears that your 401ks, you mostly have 401ks, right? Check your 401ks. You're up double in 1 year, and nobody talks about that. Nobody talks about the border. I can't even talk about it. My people are sure nobody cares about the border. I got elected because of the border, and now because it's so good, one of my people who's fantastic said, sir, the people don't care about the border anymore. When I got elected very much on the border, and a lot of other reasons, too. Inflation. They had the worst inflation in history. The inflation's coming way down. And when you see what happens, as soon as that war ends, inflation's going to be eradicated totally. But nobody talks about that. Gas is going to go way down. And it's already, you know, if you look, I think, Peter, this is 100%. So we wiped out Iran's military. We wiped out just about everything they have. And nobody talks about the fact that Iran will never have a nuclear weapon. Nobody talks about the fact that we had the worst inflation in history. Nobody talks about the fact that Biden you were paying much more for gasoline. Let's talk about all these, you know, everything. Under Biden, you paid much more for gasoline than they're paying now. And what I did is I went to war to stop one of the worst things that could ever happen to the world, to us, but to the world. Israel would be wiped out right now. There would be no Israel. There'd be no Middle East. And then the rockets and the bombs would start coming our way and Europe's way. And I stopped it. And this gentleman is spending $18 billion in Iowa. He would say, I'm going to take a pass on the United States. I'm not going to spend 18 because we would have had a lunatic and a lunatic country running around with nuclear weapons because the power is so great. But nobody talks about it. Nobody talks about all of the incredible things. Again, many of you have, I don't want to ask because you'll say, oh, we're not supposed to report that. We're the fake news media. We're not allowed to report it. You all have 401ks. I don't have to know anything about you. Your 401k is doubled in a short period of time. It's doubled. You're twice as wealthy as you were a short time ago, every one of you. And that's because of me. Have a good time, everybody.
2: And there you have it, President Trump giving a White House Oval Office address announcing a $18 billion investment to bring the largest steel plant ever in the history of America. You've never seen a steel plant like this one before, ever. Sorry, that's the best Trump impersonation I can do. You've never seen a... We've had many steel plants before, but never... one like this, $18 billion. So, all joking aside, that's a really significant investment. And one of the things the president has done, and we'll see if he does more of these over the next 36 days until the midterm elections, he is his own best advocate. When he was going through some of the achievements that his administration has had over the last year and a half, 2 years, essentially. It is pretty remarkable and a striking change from what you may hear in the news media throughout the days and weeks. I mean, $21 trillion being invested in the United States, not even including the $18 billion that was announced there today. The best crime rates in history, the best border in history. More Americans are working today than ever before in American history. Less people are living under the poverty line than ever before. Iran says we'll never have a nuclear weapon, and that war he anticipates being over very soon. He's been saying very soon for 7 months. And that's one of the reasons why he is in this. Look, I'm not here to tell you that the Trump presidency, Trump 2.0, has been all sunshine and rainbows, but it is far from a disaster either, as many would like to say. And gas prices, yes, they're crippling people, and he has got to get that under control and quickly. But there have been a lot of good things. He mentioned 401ks, and many of you listening right now have double-digit gains in your 401ks over the last 12 months. And again, those are all good things that have happened. And it is up to the president and Republicans running for office to remind people of those good things. All anybody wants to talk about, and rightfully so for many people, is gas prices, because those are absolutely affecting the way people live their everyday lives. But, you know, what will happen over the next couple of weeks will determine whether or not the Republicans get another chance. History says they won't, but we'll see. Because the only people less popular than Donald Trump are congressional Democrats. And Congress as a whole, by the way. So there's a lot of unpopularity to go around. I think that's fair to say. And I think every bit as important to the state of Michigan was that last little bit where the president talked about Canada And if you can cut through the minutia of the Donald Trump boastful language, where he says there's never been a worse country in the world than Canada. You know, if you can cut through all of that, they take advantage of us and this, that, and the other thing, we'll get a deal with them in the next 3 to 4 weeks. You know, if you can cut out all of the boastful language about how bad Canada is and just pick apart what he's actually saying, expect a deal with Canada to come within the next 3 or 4 weeks. And that will absolutely give a boost to John James and Mike Rogers. There's no question. This spat with Canada has affected Michigan more so than any other state in the country, and it's got to end. Forget about politically. This is hurting people, individuals, families in the state of Michigan. But the good news is I will take him at his word when he says he expects a deal with Canada to come within the next 3 or 4 weeks. So we'll see what comes of that. But that would be welcome news to Republicans in the state of Michigan and, more importantly, to residents in the state of Michigan and absolutely to our friends, our brothers and sisters just across the river in Windsor. And we know we've got a lot of listeners in Windsor, Ontario, Canada, and we love every single one of them. And I think we're all in the same boat together. It's affecting our friends in Windsor, and it's affecting people in Michigan. They have got to get that deal done as well. Okay, so we're going to take a break, and I'm going to continue on with the show. I did have a interview scheduled with the vice president of Oracle talking about data centers, including the barn, the data center being built under construction in Saline Township. We're going to talk to the vice president of Oracle. We'll do that next. Stay right there. Benefits of data centers. What do you make of it? 760 WJR.
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26: 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We've got some slowdowns on I-94 eastbound between I-96 and Shane Street, US 23 northbound between Grand Blanc Road and Hill Road. Look out for an accident there. 75 northbound, you're off ramp to Gratiot Avenue. We've got some construction blocking your left lane there through October 16th. That's causing stop-and-go traffic from Grand River. Now, WJR Weather First from the Weather Channel. Lots of sunshine today. We'll stay in the mid-70s this afternoon. 75 degrees right now. Clear skies for tonight, a low of 50. More sun for Tuesday. Going to be a lot like today, a high of 74. I'm Rich Luzinski, WJR Traffic and Weather First.
2: I'm Kevin Dietz. Coming up on All Talk, we hit the road heading to beautiful Boyne Highlands for the Michigan Association of Convention and Visitor Bureaus. We'll be talking fall color tours, winter fun, and all things pure Michigan. 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All right, 760 WJR, welcome back on a busy news day. In the city of Detroit and, of course, the state of Michigan and beyond, President Trump just with an Oval Office address to the nation. But I want to bring a little bit, come a little closer to home here for a minute, because the Barn is a massive data center that is going up in Saline. And Oracle is going to operate the facility and provide cloud infrastructure for OpenAI. Beatrice Fullen is a vice president of community engagement for Oracle and joins me now. Beatrice, thanks so much for the time. I'm really excited to be having a conversation with you. Thank you.
24: Thanks so much, Ryan. It's nice to meet you.
2: Absolutely. So first and foremost, where I'm coming from, I think the conversation around data centers have been hijacked completely on the negative. One of the things I wanted to do was learn the positives that can come from data centers and just get your end of things, because there are a lot of positives that can come from data centers in the state of Michigan. They're being built all around the country. So this specific data center, the Barn in Saline, what can you tell us about this specific data center and the benefits it will bring to the state of Michigan and the residents of Saline?
24: Thanks, Ryan, for the opportunity to have the

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4: But I want to tell you a little bit about the water strategy we have. So first we used closed loop non-evaporative cooling. So what that means is there's a one-time fill and that water remains in the system throughout operations. And so the potable water we would use is actually related to very common uses like a kitchen or a restroom. And so that type of water would, you know, sort of be fulfilling our everyday needs. So those two types of water consumption are different, and I can understand sometimes there's confusion or that there's different ways to talk about it, but they are very different in use and in volume.
5: Let me ask you about electricity. I think residents all over the country and locally here where data centers are being built are concerned that their electricity bills will go up, number one. And number two, the strain on the grid. What can you tell me about those two things?
4: So Oracle's paying our own way in terms of electricity costs. And our intent for that is to not have, you know, local customers be impacted by any of the electricity that we would consume. Secondly, we are investing in many infrastructure upgrades, whether that's improving reliability, which we all would benefit from, emissions-free battery storage. And so these are the types of responsible things that Oracle has decided is part of our strategy and benefits community in terms of how we're going to grow and use any of these resources.
5: What have you seen, what have residents seen in other areas where Oracle operates a data center? Have the electricity bills gotten higher for people, lower for people, about the same? What can you tell me about what you've seen so far as data centers that Oracle has operated?
4: So I can't comment on local electricity impact because I haven't had the opportunity to deep dive into some of those metrics. But what I can tell you is some of the local benefits that some of these communities have been part of, have provided input into. So in Saline specifically, you know, we've been investing in things like food security, senior transportation, small businesses. We even have engaged in local printing companies to help us with printing some of our logos on safety vests and helmets. And so the benefits of us being here are beneficial in many ways from a engagement standpoint, but also from a pure business standpoint as well.
5: What can you tell me about the noise? I think a lot of people are concerned about the noise of data centers.
4: I can understand that. That's been a topic of discussion as I'm speaking with people. So we've designed the barn so that noise is minimal. The decibels are around 55, which is about the volume of a normal conversation like you and I are having. And so I can see why that is a topic of conversation and folks are concerned about this, but that's part of the infrastructure planning and execution that we've been a part of.
5: Let me ask you, in just final thing, big picture, what are the reasons that we need data centers in this country? And two, what would you say to people in local communities that are so against this? I mean, I we're in a big election, and obviously data centers are among the biggest topics of conversations for all of these elected officials. Everybody is coming out, you know, with a plan for data centers. Just

0: big picture take. Why do we need data centers? And what would you say about benefits to local communities and states?
1: You know, I can understand this is a big change from a technology standpoint, but also as a society, as a human. And so in terms of where I see AI benefiting society and people, you know, I can tell you I'm personally working on an innovation project that will help us hopefully accelerate food and crop growth in the agriculture space. As I shared before, I think that AI and a lot of the advances that AI brings will benefit humanity in the healthcare space. Hoping, you know, we can find a cure for cancer or Alzheimer's. And so these advancements are a change, and I hope that we can continue this dialogue and have an open discussion about how these AI projects can help us cure diseases, advance the things that we need as a species.
0: Beatrice Fullen, Vice President of Community Engagement for Oracle, thanks so much for the time. I hope we can continue the conversation, because I think it's, like I said, there's a million different conversations that people hear in terms of the negative. I just wanted to get a different perspective for our audience on some of the benefits that these data centers are proving to be and the reasons why we need them. Absolutely. Thank you so much for your time.
1: Thank you for having me.
0: You got it. We are going to take a break. When we come back, we'll take some of your phone calls on that, 800-859-0WJR. Get to the Lions as well. 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That is right around the corner. It's all coming up next over the next 30 minutes, 760 WJR.
2: Fox News, I'm Paul Stevens. Five suspects arrested over the weekend in connection with an alleged terror plot near a British airbase used by the U.S. to battle Iran.
3: Counterterrorism police are leading this investigation. No motive has been released just yet. The five men who were arrested have been released on bail, but this investigation is very much underway still, and they still need to be in the area.
2: Fox's Stephanie Bennett in Fairford, England. SpaceX sending its giant launch vehicle into orbit for the first time today.
4: Blasting off from the Texas Gulf Coast.
5: 2-1.
4: SpaceX's Starship makes it to Earth orbit for the very first time. The giant capsule has been the subject of a number of test flights to prove the Elon Musk company's designs for a transport ship that will bring Americans back to the moon and then on to Mars.
2: And that's Fox's Eben Brown. 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
9: We have some slowdowns on I-94 eastbound between I-96 and Chain Street, also on I-94 westbound between The Lodge and Linwood. U.S. 23 northbound between Grand Blanc Road and Hill Road. Look out for an accident there. That's causing some major delays right now. 75 northbound, your off-ramp to Gratiot Avenue. Under construction until October 16th. Your left lane is closed. You're slow from Grand River Avenue. Now WJR Weather First from the Weather Channel. Lots of sunshine today. We'll stay in the mid-70s this afternoon. 76 degrees right now. Clear skies for tonight. We'll drop down to 50. More sun for Tuesday, a high of 74. I'm Rich Luzenski, WJR Traffic and Weather First.
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5: 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In a town built on grit, there's one voice that cuts through the noise. 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
5: 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Wake up tomorrow with JR Morning with Chris Renwick, Lloyd Jackson, and Jamie Edmonds on 760 WJR. Right now, it's JR Afternoon with Ryan Ermani.
0: Haven't done that in a minute since like my first week here at 760 WJR. Talking about data centers, right? I mean, we all know the negatives. We all know the electricity, the grid, raising of prices, stress on the grid, water, natural resources, noise. We know all the complaints, but why do we need them? Thought it was important to have a different perspective, and that's why we had Vice President of Oracle on with us. Oracle is running, they're operating the barn. They will use that cloud infrastructure for OpenAI. Why do we need data centers? For all of this artificial intelligence. You want to cure cancer. You want to cure food insecurity. You want all of these robots going. You want all these phones. You want all these computers. You need data centers to do that. And there's so many negatives about it. Are there any positives? I'm trying to pull something out here. Mark in Shelby Township, you're on 760 WJR. Hi, Mark.
20: Hi, Ryan. Enjoy your show.
0: Thanks, buddy. I appreciate it.
20: I think I'm a little out of date, but I couldn't get in before. I just wanted to quickly dispute your Fox 2 unbiased stuff.
0: Sure.
20: With Roop and the other guy.
0: Feel free.
20: And they're probably great guys, but I think when they put up the podium, they kind of confirmed their bias. And then when the Hall of Shame guy's kid kind of badgered the spokesman for Rogers, that was a really bad look.
0: And then when they ran that
20: interaction, that was strike three, and that pretty much, to me, confirmed the station's bias, maybe not those guys.
0: So, Mark, let me point... Can I just pick out a couple of things there? And you can stay up, leave them up, Kelsey. So, number one, the podium, I've got nothing to do with anything of that. You can decide you're for or against that. I don't know. I don't work at night. I'm not involved in any of that. You know, whether or not to leave the podium up or not. I do think Mike Rogers probably could have sent a, hey, I'm not gonna do that, probably months ago when he got the invitation. Probably could have sent, just say decline. You know, just say decline. Not gonna do it. I think that could have been handled differently. Now, Scott Wolchek, when he, went to the campaign staffer, when you are trying to cover a political campaign or cover anything and you call and you email and you don't get any response, like zero, you have two options as a reporter. You can give up and just say, oh, okay, we're not going to cover you. Or you can, oh, here he is. I'm going to go try to talk to him. And so Scott, as any reporter would have done, I would have done the same thing. Can we just talk about this? Like, why can't I get a question in? And that's, he was talking to the campaign staffer. He wasn't talking to Mike Rogers. He didn't shove a microphone in Rogers' face. He did what any reporter would have done worth their salt and said, what's going on? Why won't you return our emails? Why won't you return a phone call? We've tried to interview, do this the right way. What can we do different? Like, why is this happening? So that is to the campaign staffer. So I disagree with you about that one. As far as airing,
20: I agree. I don't think you film it.
0: Well, we're all and Mark, and
20: you know, that's a little cheesy. You would ask the question, sure.
0: I just live in a world where we're always filming everything. So that's one.
20: Yeah.
0: And the last point about it is, I don't think we would have talked about it on our show, Good Day Detroit, at all. Or we would have brought any, and that's all I can really speak to. Because we talked about it on Good Day Detroit, and I know the El Sayed campaign put that clip out this weekend, and it's gotten over 100,000 views or whatever. And I know that we don't even talk about it if Mike Rogers doesn't post it on his social media. On Mike Rogers' official social media page, he posted about the interaction saying, yes, I'm not taking questions from Fox 2. So once that happens, it becomes a topic. That doesn't even get seen anywhere, if, in my opinion, if he doesn't bring attention to it. So that's what I'll say about that. Does that make sense at all?
20: Yeah, it makes sense. It totally makes sense. It honestly does. That's what's good about your show. I don't think you filmed the discussion, and I don't think you put the discussion on TV. That doesn't look good. But I get you would grab the spokesperson aside and say, what do I have to do to get a question? When are you going to let up on us?
0: Yeah.
20: Whatever. But you don't film it and you don't put it on TV.
0: Fair enough. And I'm glad you actually did call Mark about that, because I didn't even really give it a second thought. this week that the El Said campaign did put that interaction that we had on the Good Day Detroit, the discussion about it on Good Day Detroit last week, out this weekend. And yeah, I mean, I had an interaction with the same campaign staffer on the 9/11 day that we were there, trying to get Mike Rogers on our show here, and the answer is no. The answer is always no. Yeah. So I don't know what else to do about it. We can't force people to come on with us either here or there. Just keep trying, I guess.
20: Yep.
0: You know?
20: Yeah. I get it.
0: Yep. Mark, thanks, buddy. I appreciate it. Beth Ann, earlier in the show, we were talking about football fall weddings that fall on football Saturdays. And there's all these images on my social media of people at weddings huddled around televisions watching the game and having their phones propped up on the table watching games. And I think that if you're going to get married in a football Saturday in the fall, excuse me, you've got to be okay with that type of wedding. And you say we're getting crushed on the texts.
1: Yeah, people are not liking us over the text. Mark from Rochester told us, to get a life if a sports game is as important as wedding, I would block it as well.
0: Oh.
1: A 973 number says, I disagree with you. Wedding trumps football, but if guests choose to watch it at the bar, I wouldn't be mad or block them.
0: Okay.
1: John from Rochester Hills said, you guys are all a bit nuts, maybe more. The most important day of a couple's life, you're invited and you can't stop the phone or TV for 3 hours. Football can't even close in importance. You are a little ditzy.
0: I mean, I was actually surprised. I couldn't figure out, you know, the Justin Verlander game this weekend. I couldn't figure out where Dan Dickerson was. I was like, I turned on the radio because I wanted to hear Dan Dickerson. And Dan Dickerson wasn't calling Verlander's last game. I was like, what in the world is happening? Lo and behold, Dan Dickerson's daughter was getting married this weekend. So Dan was not on the call of Verlander's final game. And I'll tell you, I thought for a minute Dickerson was going to be like, well, you just got to wait. We'll postpone the wedding. Obviously, tongue-in-cheek joking, but nonetheless, good stuff there. All right, we're going to do the Top Shelf Lions report next. This is 760 WJR. 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
32: We have an accident blocking your right shoulder on I-96 westbound near Grand River Avenue. Another wreck on the Jeffries westbound after I-94. That's blocking both of your shoulders. Emergency crews are on the scene. Now WJR Weather First from the Weather Channel. Lots of sunshine today. We'll stay in the mid-70s throughout the rest of the afternoon. It's 75 degrees right now. Clear skies for tonight, a low of 50. More sun for Tuesday with a high of 74. I'm Rich Luzenski, WJR Traffic and Weather First.
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0: 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We rack your world. Steve Courtney, my goodness, I look up at the clock. You're going to be sitting in this chair in just about 5 minutes.
1: Yeah, same as it ever was there. Good Monday afternoon to you, my friend. Hello again, everyone. Just win, baby.
0: That's it. That's what the NFL is all about,
1: buddy. You know, week four, the National Football League, and your Detroit Lions respond with the 31-24 win over the visiting Jets, Jets, Jets, Jets. Question out loud. Do we have really any idea how good Jahmyr Gibbs is going to be when all is said and done? I think we are certainly in the process. And look, we saw Barry Sanders. Mm-hmm. And I'm not a comparison guy. You know that about me, Ryan. But what we are witnessing with Jahmyr Gibbs, increased duty and all, is staggering. Had the go-ahead 11-yard reception, 2:25 left for his third score of the game. Lions hold on to beat the Jets, as I mentioned, 31-24. Now, Gibbs had 20 carries for 99 yards with two touchdown runs in the second half, along with seven receptions for 65 yards and a TD. The fourth-year pro is the... This is crazy. He is the first player in NFL history with at least 300 yards, four rushing touchdowns, 150 yards receiving, and two touchdown receptions through three games.
0: Can I say something completely blasphemous?
1: Oh, dear.
0: Jahmyr Gibbs potentially could be, is a better complete running back.
1: Don't go there.
0: Than Barry Sanders.
1: It's too soon.
0: And the reason why I say that is because the way he can receive the ball out of the backfield is just a different level. I don't think Barry was as good a receiver of the football as Jahmyr was. Now, pure running back, absolutely Barry all day. But complete package, the way Gibbs can block and stand up a linebacker, the way he can rush the football, obviously, but his how dangerous he is as a receiver out of the backfield, those three aspects, running, receiving, and blocking.
1: He's just money. He's just money. But, you know, Barry was also a pretty damn good receiver, and once he had the ball in space, that's where he and Jahmyr are right there.
0: In a different game back then, too, Barry didn't have to receive the ball as well as Jahmyr does now, potentially. But, man, you just look at what he can do on the field, more than just taking the ball from behind the quarterback.
1: Well, it wasn't the convincing win, moving on there, Ryan, that we were hoping for in our chat on Friday. The Jets, as a matter of fact, overcame a 14-point deficit in the fourth quarter. And this Lions pass defense, once again, extremely questionable. The Jets with a chance to tie or maybe go for the win. They were at the Lions 28 when Geno Smith lost that fumble after Chuck Clark lit him up.
0: Who?
1: Chuck Clark.
0: I know.
1: Who Chuck Clark.
0: That's my neighbor.
1: The dude will never have to buy another beer.
0: I don't know. I mean, it just sounds like a guy that like lives next door to me or something.
1: And Jack Campbell, the fine linebacker, scoops it up. So, look, Geno Smith finishes 31 of 37, 321 yards, three touchdowns, no picks. Just win, right?
0: That's it. This is the NFL. Christian Isian all over the field. Who are these guys defensively getting it done?
1: And it's Rakestraw had some moments.
0: Yeah, he did. 2-1. If you look at their schedule, Steve, tell me this isn't a team that can go 11-2, 10-3 after Thanksgiving with a month to go.
1: Let's just concentrate on Carolina Sunday night on the road.
0: Fair enough. Steve will be listening. Can't wait. Sitting in the big chair once again. Beth Ann Long, what? Beth Ann, are you going to be... You're gone now. You're going on vacation?
2: You have me for one more day.
0: Oh, Thanks, God. Kelsey Phillips, incredible job back there filling in for Danielle.
2: Thank you.
0: Kelsey, whoop. And thank you for making us part of your day. Don't go anywhere. Steve's next. In for Mitch. 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
6: An upbeat assessment from the Commander-in-Chief, Lisa Brady, Fox News. President Trump says U.S. officials have spoken to Iran through mediators today after he rejected the latest Iranian ceasefire proposal.
7: We're going to win. As far as I'm concerned, it's going to be one way or the other. It's going to go pretty quickly.
6: Also saying that when it's over, gas prices will come tumbling down. Iran's most recent proposal had a number of conditions, including ending a U.S. blockade of Iranian ports. The president also telling reporters he was surprised that five terror suspects arrested yesterday in England have been released on bail. The men, all UK nationals, were arrested on suspicion of terrorism and explosives offenses near an airbase used by the U.S. in England. Counterterrorism officials leading that investigation.
8: They are considering every possible angle. This includes if there are links to Iran, as the base is used by the U.S. Air Force in its campaign against Iran. Well, counterterror police said, quote, that this may be activity committed by proxies or individuals, either knowingly or unknowingly working on behalf of a foreign state.
6: Fox's Stephanie Bennett. Iran has said bases used to attack it are legitimate targets, but the Iranian embassy in London is condemning any claims of possible involvement. President Trump taking questions during an announcement about a $15 billion investment planned by Mesabi Metallics to build the largest ever U.S. steel plant in Iowa.
7: The project is expected to create up to 6,000 new construction jobs, nearly 2,000 manufacturing and mining jobs, and add another $95 billion to the U.S. economy.
6: Among those joining him in the Oval Office, Republican Ashley Hinson is in a closely watched Senate race against Democrat Josh Turek, with polls showing a tight race. Stocks finish lower. The Dow down 346 at the bell. 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
9: 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We've got some construction on the I-75 northbound off-ramp to Gratiot that's slowing you down. Looks like that should be done by October 16th. I-96 westbound between the Davison and Greenfield Road. More road work there scheduled through October 4th. The express lanes still remain open. Steer clear of an accident on I-96 westbound near Grand River Avenue. That's on your right shoulder. And some good news, that wreck on US 23 northbound between Grand Blanc Road and Hill Road has cleared. Now WJR Weather First from the Weather Channel. Lots of sunshine today. We'll stay in the mid-70s this afternoon. 75 right now. Clear skies for tonight. A low of 50. More sun for Tuesday with a high of 74. I'm Rich Luzinski, WJR Traffic and Weather First.
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0: How did I lose weight? And I did.
10: Lean, right here. I did. I love this stuff. Listen, Brickhouse Nutrition been with me for a long time. So chatting with Miles, I'm up at like 2:35. True story, I never minded being 2:35, but you know what minded? My knees that were falling apart and my back. 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So 2:35 was a lot. I said, I got to lose some LBs, Miles. 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
18: From the heart of the Motor City, it's the Mitch Album Show with Mitch Album and Ken Brown. This hour is brought to you by Green Shield Deck Builders. Never stain your deck again. Now, sitting in for Mitch, Steve Courtney.
1: Yeah. All right. Woo! Yes. Woo! Just like that, here we go. Another week of the Mitch Album Show coming at you here on 760. WJR, Steve, Courtney, happy to be here as always. And throughout this week, we will once again be Mitchless and Rosieless. Now listen, when I was in East Lansing on the banks of the Red Cedar for the unfortunate Spartan tilt, the Big Ten opener, didn't go well. Don't want to get into it. It's too soon with the Nebraska Cornhuskers. A few folks coming up saying, hey, listen, love listening to you guys. Mitch and Rosie are okay.
19: Sure.
1: Yes, they are.
19: They're fine.
1: They are absolutely fine.
19: Mm-hmm.
1: They're just taking an extended early fall hiatus, doing whatever they do. And I think, let's be completely honest here. I think the big developing story is they've spent a lot of time together, and Mitch seems to be hanging strong with Rosie after all this time. What do you think of that, Ken Brown?
20: I'm not commenting on anything.
1: Okay.
20: I'm not commenting. I did get emails from Mitch over the weekend.
1: Oh, good, good.
20: I'm not commenting on anything.
1: Yeah, and Mitch and Rosie are just fine. But they say the show must go on.
19: Mm-hmm.
1: And with that being said, Kevin O'Neill's here. You
21: Steve,
1: heard Kevin.
21: I loved yesterday's Glenn Campbell coaching matchup at Ford Field. Aaron Glenn, Dan Campbell. How about that, huh?
1: There you go.
21: Glenn Campbell matchup. I loved it.
1: You know, Kev, you put that together. God love you. Kenny's over there. Kenny, what's happening?
20: When is the Dan Aaron conflict happening? And if he did the Dan
1: I don't know.
20: You know.
1: I don't know. Danny Boy's over there. C.D. Henderson's over there. So, yeah, we've got a full staff ready to go on this Monday. We will be talking, because it is a Monday, for crying out loud. The Lions do indeed hang on. Just a win, baby. They knock off the Jets 31-24. Lions now a 2-1 football team. We'll talk about it with a dude who was targeted three times and three very nice receptions, Isaac Tesla, joining us here about 4:34.
20: I don't know if it's generation gap, just that there's a lot of idiots around now, Lions fans or whatever, but the crying and the whining over wins and how the team looks now, it is just unbearable. And these podcasts are out there, and every guy now thinks he's the Walter Cronkite of the Lions, and they got their little podcast, and they whine and cry. It's got to be generational, that this generation here, you got to have everything right now, right away, this microwave generation. They just don't know.
1: Yeah. Well,
20: they just don't know.
21: They're whining because it wasn't a bigger win.
20: The team's terrible. It's not going to Super Bowl. Why are we doing it? What is wrong with people?
21: I know. I heard that all
20: day.
21: What
20: is wrong with you people out there?
1: You know what the problem is? Kenny, you've been following this Lions team forever and a day. The problem is the Lions were so horrific for so long. Next thing you know, Brad Holmes, Dan Campbell come in, and they light this organization on fire. And you are one win away from going to the first Super Bowl in franchise history. And now, all of a sudden, you get a year where you're on the outside looking in as far as the postseason. And for a couple of years anyway, Lions fans were spoiled. And you know what? That loss in the NFC Championship to the 49ers, okay, 17-point lead at the half, it didn't work out. I understand it. My concern was the following year when you lose at home in the playoffs to a team you were favored by 9 over the Washington Commanders. So that didn't go their way either.
20: After how many win season? Let me tell you, 15.
1: Right.
20: 15.
1: Okay. But the object of the exercise, and look, everybody thought at that NFC Championship game, we were going to the Super Bowl. Yes. I was watching the game with my son, for crying out loud, and I thought to myself, my lifelong goal is going to be realized.
21: Yep.
1: We're up 17.
21: How could you miss?
1: And we're going. We're going. And it didn't work out, Kenny. So my point is this, that yes, Lions fans expected the Jets, Aaron Glenn and company, to come in and get their you-know-what's handed to
21: them. Roll over, yeah.
1: And
20: why? They had the number one defense coming into this game.
1: Because you've got the Lions, again, projected to be a Super Bowl contender at home.
20: Are they watching
1: another
20: game? I know, but are they watching other games?
1: That's not my thought.
20: Are they watching other games? All these games are close. All these games are, the game last night, the Rams were supposed to be the super team, right?
21: Yep.
20: Now, these fans, they be ready to get rid of everything in L.A. now because they lost the game. My point being, these youngsters, and I'm saying youngsters because the ones I see on these podcasts and webs are just young kids that don't know crap. All they do is whine about why I don't have it right now. Why can't I have it right now? Why can't I have it right now? When is the Super Bowl play, Steve? February, right?
1: Yes, sir.
20: Are you making a judgment on any team after the third week?
1: Well, listen, you and I are very similar in some ways when it comes to sports, Kenny, and then we are polar opposites in other. After the Tigers, and we're going to talk about the Tigers for a second here because it was a monumental weekend. When the Tigers went through the nightmarish May, you and I had our conversations back in our office area. And you said, talk to me when you get to 60 games. Talk to me when you do this. Listen, sometimes a baseball team, football team, hockey, basketball, you name a sport, sometimes the team is what the team is. And the thought has got to be considered. Now, are the Lions, back to them quickly, are they suffering from a pass defense standpoint? You bet your sweet behind they are. Am I saying that this is going to be the way it is for the duration? No.
20: Right.
1: But let's talk about it while it's going on.
20: But we knew this going in. When you lose your two all-pro safeties before the season started, I'm saying, so you know it's going to be problems early, right? Yes.
4: Okay, well, then deal with it that way. The season's over. Oh, my God.
1: I've never said the season's over.
4: I'm talking about these youngsters.
1: Yeah.
4: And I'm calling them youngsters because that's what they are.
1: Right.
4: The season's over because we didn't beat the Jets by 15 yesterday.
1: Well, the good news is, offensively, and we knew this going in, the Lions, with their tools and weapons, were going to be capable of scoring points. Three straight weeks now to open this season, they have scored 30 or more.
21: Yeah.
1: Now, you don't want that to be the deal where you've got to win a game 45-38, whatever the case may be. So hopefully, everything is tightened up defensively. Dan Campbell still saying that Kelvin Shepherd is the dude to get this defense going. And we're going to find out, because up next, you go to Carolina next Sunday night to face the Carolina Panthers, who did not fare well yesterday, as a matter of fact.
20: Didn't they win yesterday? No. I thought they did. It was a close game. I remember I was watching.
1: No, they lost to the Browns, dude.
20: It was a close game. The Browns won it right at the end.
1: 21-18.
20: Yeah, well, that's embarrassing.
1: Lions are favored by 3, in case you're wondering, for that 8-20 kick. The Panthers, a 1-2 ball club. Okay,
20: you
1: got to
20: deal with that wide receiver.
1: The Tigers' season has come and gone.
20: Collinsworth.
1: The Tigers finishing 76-86. An 11-win drop from 2025. Was it a disappointing season? Yes. Yes, it was. There's no doubt about it. The Tigers, the hands-down favorite to win the American League Central. It didn't pan out. But I'll tell you what we witnessed Saturday was something that I think represented everything that is good with sport. Justin Verlander. A prolific Major League Baseball career, the majority of it spent as a Detroit Tiger. As a matter of fact, in the celebration Friday, JV said, I am and always will be a Detroit Tiger. So fast forward to his farewell appearance. He goes 6 very strong innings. And you know what I'm thinking? Okay, this is all very nice. And everything just seemed to be run-of-the-mill, the place is going nuts, flashbulbs going crazy. A.J. Hinch goes out to get JV. And it was one of the more magical things I think I've ever seen in sport, where he's waiting and he's waiting, and he knows this amazing run of his, 3 Cy Young Awards, couple of World Series. The place where he started is amazing Major League Baseball career coming to an end. And then his daughter runs out to the hill. There is this.
19: He is not going to the mound. He's going to get Justin Verlander's daughter, Genevieve. Of all the pitches he threw from 60 feet 6 inches, the speed at which she ran out to the mound might be the most important thing we've seen today.
1: You know, I'm going to be honest with you. It takes a lot for me to tear up these days.
20: Did you tear up on that one?
1: Aside from opening the fridge and seeing no beer, there's not a whole lot. Well, obviously there's stuff.
21: Very emotional, yeah.
1: This did. I got weepy-eyed watching that.
20: Again.
1: And
20: going back to the thing. People dogged us all weekend. Publicity stunt, why are you doing it? Hope he gives up 11 runs. Yeah, I heard you. I heard you out there say that.
1: Well,
20: and this is the jadedness that's becoming a beautiful moment. Well deserved.
1: It was a beautiful
20: How
1: moment.
20: Can anybody say one bad thing about it?
21: Yeah.
20: The season was over anyway.
21: So
20: But no, we didn't hear that. And then afterward, well, why wasn't JV out there when the guy hit a home run? I forgot the guy that hit the home run at the end that won the game. The first baseman, the one we were talking about earlier.
1: Valencia
20: hit the winning home run. Yeah. Why didn't he come back on stuff? He's selfish. He was just, this is what we have become here in this town.
1: How many times have we talked about it? And this is the cruel reality of 2026. Everybody has an opinion.
20: But everybody doesn't deserve an opinion.
1: No.
20: You don't deserve one.
1: But this is what social media has brought upon us. And guess what? The thing about social media is, and what's his name bought it, he was supposed to do away with the anonymity, right? But he never
20: Elon,
1: did.
20: No.
1: When
20: no.
1: Musk bought it, well, no. you're not going to be able to be anonymous anymore. Well, guess what? You can say anything you want when you're anonymous.
20: It's a bigger sewer than before.
1: And they're a bunch of frauds.
20: But like I said, anybody finds anything wrong with that day, you need to look in yourself and look in your own brain and mind, because that was the way baseball should be. That was the way he should have went out. It was perfect, and everybody there enjoyed it. And if you can't, then go back in your hole.
1: Well, and the negativity. Just in general, is so overwhelming these days. And you're right, Kenny. I don't see how anybody. And look, did Justin Verlander steal $13 million from the Detroit Tigers this year? You can certainly make that case.
20: He may have stolen it, but he saw the wallet on the ground and he picked it up.
1: Whatever.
20: Right, but hey, maybe that's money owed.
1: Does the end justify the means? I'll tell you what. It was well worth. It wasn't my money. I mean, it was well worth to watch his daughter run out there with his family. And, you know, he gave you six innings, and now this storied career has come to an end. How can you possibly have a problem with
20: crazy.
1: That?
20: And the funny thing I'm thinking when his daughter ran out, we remember JB. We covered him his whole career.
1: Sure.
20: Before he was even married and had a kid. And I'm saying, okay, his daughter's coming out. She's got to be like four. I'm like, where is time going?
1: It's insane.
21: She's seven.
20: Yeah, but I'm saying it was like, we remember him when he was a single. Remember, he just got here. So we have watched his whole career, and it was just a culmination, and I thought it was a great thing because A.J. Hinch didn't go out to the mound. He went over, like you said, stood by the catcher and watched the daughter run out. J.V., all the players came around him at the end, and he high-fived everybody in the dugout and went in. And the umpire was retiring, too, whoever the umpire was on Saturday. He's retiring, too. Yeah, he was retiring, too. And it was just a good day for baseball.
1: Good, solid day. And so, you know, we've got the Tiger season coming to an end. We're going to have Asar Thompson, who was just rewarded with a five-year, $155 million extension. Media day for the Pistons. On this Monday, they begin camp tomorrow.
20: Mm-hmm. How do we know it's him, though?
1: Huh?
20: Could it be his brother?
1: No.
20: How do we know?
1: It was Asar.
20: You think it's Asar? We'll find out.
1: Yeah, we'll find out.
21: We called him Asar. He goes, no, what'd you call me?
1: No Jalen Duren, and that's a saga that continues. But I'll tell you what, Kenny. That in just a bit. I want to get back to the title.
20: You know Jalen Duren's with Mitch.
1: What's that?
20: And Rosie. Jalen's with Mitch and Rosie right now. It's the three of them. So eventually they'll all show up.
1: If you see them out at a miniature golf course, give them our best. Back to the Tigers quickly, because the season is over. Well, as it turns out, El Presidente Scott Harris and A.J. Hinch held their end-of-season press conference, and... Scott Harris was rather forthright.
2: Upon reflection, our inability to overcome adversity in real time starts with me. I didn't build enough depth into this roster this year. The vulnerabilities in this roster got exposed in May, and it cost us. And that's part of the reason why I have a huge pit in my stomach thinking about this season. At the same time, I think our players deserve a lot of credit. They deserve a lot of credit for how they battled through June, how they battled through July, how they battled into August. Despite our best efforts, that hole that we dug for ourselves in May proved too difficult for us to climb out of.
1: And about that nightmare May.
2: There are a lot of reasons why we're sitting here and not in the playoffs right now. One of them really sticks out above the rest for me. You can't go 6-22 in a month and expect to punch your ticket to the postseason at this level. We woke up on June 1st and we were in last place in the American League. It felt like we had lost a player and a game every day for about a month. It felt like we were sunk in that moment.
1: All right, let's just fast forward.
20: I can't buy that one, though. Because they did get back to within one game under 500. and were that White Sox series. So they had battled back out of it.
1: They did climb and then the they wall. Had they
20: another,
1: did. Yeah,
20: but then they had another swoon.
1: And then Riley Green would eventually go. Right. And listen, August wasn't a bargain either.
20: That's what I'm saying. But they did climb out of the first one.
1: Just fast forwarding here, Scott was talking about whether he believes, as El Presidente, this Tiger team has a nucleus to contend next season.
2: I am very pleased that we went into a season with such high expectations. It is one of the many reasons why this organization has changed so much in a short period of time. It's a really hard thing to answer the question because our roster never really

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1: We've got some construction closing your left lane on I-94 westbound between Greenfield and Wayne Road. 75 southbound between South Huron River Road and Dixie Highway. More road work there blocking your two right lanes. You're slow from Gibraltar Road. US 23 southbound between North Territorial Road and M14. More construction closing your right lane. We do have a wreck on I-96 westbound near Grand River Avenue. That's blocking your right shoulder. And some slowdowns on I-275 southbound between 8 Mile and M14. Now WJR, weather first from the Weather Channel. Plenty of sunshine left in the afternoon, 75 degrees right now. Clear skies for tonight, a low of 50. More sun for Tuesday. It'll look a lot like today, a high of 74. I'm Rich Luzensky, WJR Traffic and Weather First.
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2: I'm Ann Thomas. 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
2: I'm Ann Thomas. Congratulations to the 2026 Women Who Lead class. Franca Arcangeli, founder of International Therapy Solutions, says women's mental health issues are different than men.
3: We deal with so many different hormonal issues. When I'm treating somebody, my first go-to is doing a full assessment, like when was the last time they had a physical and checking the thyroid levels.
2: Special thanks to University of Michigan Health, Von Voigtlander Women's Hospital, for supporting Women Who Lead.
4: Fox News, I'm John Saucier. President Trump taking questions on this Monday in the Oval Office was asked about the status of the conflict with Iran. Mr. Trump says the United States is already speaking with mediators.
5: We're going to win. As far as I'm concerned, it's going to be one way or the other. It's going to go pretty quickly.
4: Iran reportedly said they're open to diplomacy, but they're also ready to confront any new attacks from the United States, even if it means a, quote, apocalyptic war. Republicans, meanwhile, campaigning on tax cuts on tips, Social Security, and overtime in the One Big Beautiful Bill this November. On the Senate floor, Majority Leader John Thune urges small business owners to keep the GOP in power.
6: An entire generation of American small business owners, entrepreneurs, and innovators will have a better environment in which to pursue their American dream.
4: Democrats say they plan to address high cost of living. According to a Fox News poll, 55% of registered voters say they trust Democrats to handle inflation. America is listening to Fox News.
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7: That accident on I-94 eastbound at 10 Mile Road is cleared. We still have that wreck on I-96 westbound near Schaefer Highway. An accident blocks your right shoulder on the Jeffries westbound at the Davison. We also have some slowdowns on northbound Southfield Freeway between Ford Road and Grand River Avenue. An accident on I-75 southbound, actually construction on 75 southbound between South Huron River and Dixie Highway. You're slow from Gibraltar Road. That's scheduled through 6 a.m. tomorrow. And some stop and go on I-94 eastbound at Trumbull Street due to an earlier vehicle fire. Your right lane still blocked there. You're slow from Livernois. Only your left lane is open. Now WJR weather first from the Weather Channel. Lots of sunshine on tap for the rest of the afternoon. 76 degrees right now. Clear skies for tonight. A low of 50. More sun for Tuesday, a high of 74. I'm Rich Luzensky, WJR Traffic and Weather First.
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13: 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It is caught. Isaac to Slaw.
14: To the end zone. 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Isaac to Slaw.
15: Good time. Oh, wide open over the middle. It's Isaac to Slaw.
16: All right, welcome back into the Mitch Albom Show, my friends. Oh, it's a Monday for sure. And we are going to talk, well, quite frankly, to the man of the hour, Mr. Isaac Tesla, brought to you by Moran & Company in Rochester, helping investors to retire successfully since 1997.
17: Goff takes over from the 35. He's got a man. It is Tesla. Big gainer. Isaac Tesla down into the red zone of New York. Just like that, a big play for Detroit.
16: Yeah, he was running like the wind right there. Targeted three times, three receptions. 66 yards on the day for our next guest. Isaac, congratulations. Lions hold on for the 31-24 win. Way to go, fella.
18: Hey, thank you so much.
16: You know, it had to be a rewarding experience. And we've been saying all along, Isaac, you're just too damn athletic not to be putting up consistent numbers week in, week out. I think, sir, maybe you took a step in that direction yesterday.
18: For sure. Yeah, a 49-yard catch is definitely a step in that direction, and it was nice to kind of get involved a little bit more with the passing game for sure.
19: I heard more about your blocking yesterday from Coach Campbell. There, he talked about how good a job you guys receivers did of blocking. The room takes pride in that, don't they?
18: Oh, big time, yeah. I mean, we were just watching tape earlier today, and I mean, even St. Brown, like a superstar receiver that, you know, you would think maybe is a little more tentative in the run game, doesn't want to get hurt or whatever, but he's just going and plugging safeties and just throwing his body all over the place. Like you said, we take a lot of pride in the room, and it's something that we, I mean, with the back that we have, like, how could we not block our butts off in order to, you know, get some big gainers out of him?
16: We are, quite frankly, Isaac, seeing some amazing things from somebody who's going to be called on, certainly more than in years past, Jahmyr Gibbs. He's in the his fourth year, first player in NFL history with at least 300 yards, four rushing touchdowns, 150 yards receiving, two touchdown receptions through just three games. Yeah, he's going to get a lot of touches. That's expected. But, I mean, you're on the team. I mean, you've got to sometimes look at this dude like, really? That's crazy, isn't it?
18: Yeah, it's every day. It's not just games, it's practice. Like, the dude is just, he's too good at football. It's ridiculous to watch. Like, he's just so good at football.
16: 20 carries, 99 yards, two touchdowns in the second half, seven receptions, 65 yards, and a score. But the bottom line here, Isaac, is this, and we knew this going in, that this Lions team offensively, plenty of weapons. As a matter of fact, three games deep, 2-1 on the year, 30 or more posted in each game. That's a nice little trend, isn't it?
18: Yeah, it's not bad. 31 points every game, I guess, is what we've been doing. So, yeah, I know it's definitely been, you know, it's been good offensively when you get in a rhythm, but kind of like we talked about, we still got to get those first couple drives going. That'll be crucial for us moving forward.
19: Is there something in those first drives that, well, yesterday's first drive, you did get a lot of plays and it went like a three and out or whatever. You did get a lot of plays and then you bogged down toward the, I think it was the first drive, the one with the flea flicker. I'm trying to remember when you guys did the flea flicker.
16: No, they moved the ball, but it, you know, still 7 points in the first quarter.
19: Well, one of the first two drives was the flea flicker that kind of, but anyway, you did move the ball around, but just not getting that in the end zone, though. The first couple of games or whatever has been like that, is it just getting used to Drew Petzing, not a new coordinator, or is it just, that's just the way football is?
18: Yeah, I really think it's just the way that football is. That first drive is, you know, you haven't played any snaps yet. You know, you've seen stuff on tape, but you don't necessarily know if they're going to, you know, scheme you up the way that we thought they would, based on the tape that we saw. So kind of just getting a feel for things, but I feel like going forward, it's got to be less of a feel thing and more get on the attack and get in the end zone in that first drive.
16: Well, the game still in question rather late, Isaac, until this moment.
17: The six incompletions for Smith all day. Here comes the pressure, and down he goes. Ball came out. It is scooped up by Detroit, and Jack Campbell, Chuck Clark, jarred the ball loose and may have sealed the deal for the Lions.
16: Yeah, it did, as a matter of fact, seal the deal. And what a relief it must have been on that Lions sideline there, Isaac.
18: Oh, yeah, no doubt. I mean, high-pressure situation for the defense there, obviously. The offense has got to do a better job finishing out. We could have got up more than one score and had a better situation for the defense there. But obviously, in that situation, for them to be able to step up and make a play like that, and for Chuck to knock the ball loose and to seal a game, I mean, that's all you can ask for defensively from us there in that situation.
19: Okay, I got to ask you, on that last play, it's been a big thing in between groups today, you know, internet talking. Did Jack Campbell actually fall? Did he did not want to run it back in? Did he do a somersault in the game? Because it looked to me like he picked the ball up and would have had a touchdown. But some people say he did it on purpose. Some people say he just tripped. Did you guys ever find out when you looked at the film today exactly what happened?
18: No, they didn't specify, and Jack didn't say anything. But it did look like he kind of just tripped and did a somersault on his own. I'm not sure if that was intentional. But, I mean, either way, we're going to win the ball game if he secured the ball, no matter how far he ran it back.
19: Like, yeah.
18: He took 5 more seconds off the clock. It would have been one knee instead of two.
19: Right, so. But it was looking to me like he didn't want to run it back for fear of getting it fumbled or whatever. But
16: Most linebackers don't like handling the ball.
19: That's your one chance to get a touchdown, and there's nothing between him and that end zone. I was wondering, did he want to take it? So, okay, you guys didn't talk about it. That's fine.
16: You know, what's interesting,
18: but in that situation, he doesn't, like, we don't want him to score. So it was perfect that he went down and secured the ball.
16: But it's interesting because this game could have mirrored week one in that overtime win over the Saints, because that ball was snapped at our 28. Chuck Clark just on fire. All right, the strip sack, we get that. But I am thoroughly convinced, Isaac, and maybe y'all were on the sideline as well, should the Jets have scored, Aaron Glenn, the relationship he has with Dan Campbell, the whole relationship deal, I am convinced he would have gone for two. Could you imagine that same scenario twice in 3 weeks, for crying out loud?
18: No, for sure. That wasn't in the back of my mind. I was kind of playing that scenario. Like, if they score, man. That was definitely in the back of my mind. And, you know, it would have been interesting to see how that would have shook out. But at the end of the day, it doesn't really matter. And, you know, Chuck Clark made a great play, and we get to move on to the next week.
16: So we, throughout this day here at the radio station, Isaac, week three of the National Football League season, just win, baby. You got the W. Is that the way the team looks at it? I mean, 3 weeks deep, and here we go, you're 2-1.
18: Yeah. I mean, end of the day, our goal is to win a football game, and that's what Drew came in and said. Like, congratulations on the win. It's hard to win in this game, and then here's the things we can clean up. We'll go through the tape. So, obviously, you know, we're happy that we won, but there's always things to clean up and improve on moving forward.
19: On your big long catch, and I see this a lot of receivers, so I want to know what you're thinking at the time. When you get a catch like that across and then you're streaking up the sideline, you always look back, or you look back. When you don't see anybody there, does that take it? Tell me, go through the process once you look back and what you're looking for, or you just looking to see if anybody's on the side of you. How does that work?
18: Yeah, I was really just looking back to see if there's anyone trailing me, first and foremost. And then, so you take a peek back, you look forward. And then, really, it was like, did I have an opportunity to cut back? That's really what I was looking for, you know. I was looking to see if there's anyone in front of me, anyone behind me that may, you know, be able to make a play if I cut back. So that was what the quick peek was for. And then I figured in that situation, the best thing to do was just get as many yards as possible. And I have a lot of confidence in my straight line speed. So that was really just get as many yards as I can. And let's set up, you know, these next couple plays to get in the end zone.
20: Isaac, I'm always curious. Sunday night, you'll be in Carolina. That whole day, you're waiting to play. Is that an advantage for you? You can kind of relax, kick back a little bit, or would you rather just get up and get on the gridiron and play the game? How does that affect the team?
18: I think different people view it differently. I think there's some people that prefer to play in the morning, kind of get it out of the way. You can have the rest of the night to yourself. And having an away game, what's that noise? Do you hear that?
16: No, do not. I don't know what's going on. You're on there. What are you hearing?
18: There's some drumming going on. Anyways, I'll try to talk through the drumming.
19: We had an ABBA concert or something. Were you?
18: Something's going on. But yeah, I think. I mean, it is nice to be able to get off your feet. The biggest thing for me is to be able to take a nap. One sec. I think I have music playing on my phone. Let me pause this real quick.
19: Okay, he's got the phone with the Apple thing going.
16: You know,
18: that was on my end.
19: Is that what it was? What was the song?
18: Yeah. It was Michael Jackson, believe it or not.
20: There you go. Can't go wrong with that.
18: A little black or white. Yeah.
19: There you go.
16: Well, at least it's
18: like, for
16: music.
18: I like getting off my feet and taking a nap and everything through the midday. But then, the unfortunate part is you're away. You're playing until midnight. You won't probably get home until 4 a.m.
20: That's true, kind of yeah.
16: Well, just for you, just in case you missed it, Isaac, here is couple of your big receptions from yesterday's first half.
17: Goff wants to go downfield. Instead, we'll find Isaac Taslaw, who's got the first down catch and run. Aggressive Detroit on fourth down, past the sticks, and Taslaw fights for the yardage. They did mark him down by contact at the 4.
16: That's going to be pretty damn cool to hear that kind of stuff.
18: Oh, for sure. It is. It is cool to hear that stuff. And I wish I would have freaking scored on that play.
19: Yeah, you
16: were
19: touched? That's why I'm wondering. Did you
16: I don't think he touched you and they called you down by contact because he touched you when you were on your knee or something.
18: So, yeah, it was not. The first guy did not touch me.
16: He did not.
18: It was the second guy that, like, when we were talking about it in meetings today, Scotty said it was like centimeters. My knee pad was still on the ground. Like, I was in the process of getting up, and just my knee pad was on the ground when he touched me. So it was close. It was very close.
16: All right. Well, we appreciate your time, as always, Isaac. Congratulations on the win.
19: Got to give him this thing. Next week, you guys, if Gibbs gets a couple, think about this. Jahmyr Gibbs has 55 touchdowns in his first 3 years. He's two away from Barry's record, and he's got a full year to get it.
16: That's insane.
19: 55. Can you imagine 55 touchdowns, period? In a career, let alone your first 3 years coming in. And he seems like it's just another day in the park with Jahmyr.
18: He makes it look that easy. And he might break the record next week. You never know. That dude just scores touchdowns and gets yards. It's just, like I said, he's just good at football.
16: You know, let me just ask you this, Isaac, and it has nothing to do with really nothing. But with your love of Yacht Rock, we were on Friday, and we were doing this contest. And one of the tunes was Peter Cetera. Now, that's right in your wheelhouse, Peter Cetera.
18: He
16: is he not?
18: Singer of Chicago.
16: Oh, yeah. There you go.
19: Yeah.
16: So, you knew, and I said at the time, I said, Isaac Taslaw, I guarantee you, knows everything there is to know about Peter Cetera, and look at you, just off the top of your head.
18: Yeah, maybe not everything, but I do know, like, little tidbits here and there for sure.
16: Well, and that's why I'm thoroughly convinced. While you're awaiting kick, a week from on Sunday night in Carolina, don't be telling me you're not going to be watching the Mamma Mia soundtrack.
18: You guys know me well. You guys know me well.
16: Isaac, thank you very much. Again, congratulations.
18: Thank you so much. Have a good one.
16: Isaac Taslaw, the Monday visit with us here on 760 WJR. 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

0: album.
1: Wow. It's about as modern as you get here with the album shouts. The Mitch Album Show continues here on 760 WJR. What were you going to say, Kenny? Obviously, say, something of great importance.
2: Came and took that one away. If he was back here, remember?
1: Oh, God, rest his soul.
2: I remember Funk Soul Brother was just a little too much for the station.
1: Oh, is that right?
2: Yeah. Oh, yeah. He's like, you got to change that one.
1: He pulled a muscle. He got in here so damn fast. You know, good for Isaac. You know what? Good for him. Yeah. And that's important because, you know, so many people, what's going on with Tesla? What's going on with Tesla? Couldn't stay out of the end zone last year.
3: You gave up 3 third-round picks for him, and he's not doing anything. Why are we doing it? We could have had some deep.
2: I'm telling you, got to wait.
1: Let
2: it play out, people. Please.
1: Oh,
2: this is not
1: the
2: 60 minutes, you know? It's the 60 hours.
3: I think they should use him more, though. He's good.
2: Well, like the coach said last week, though, you got Miles to feed. He's the fifth option. You got Gibbs you got to get the ball to.
4: True.
2: You got Jameson you got the ball to. You got St. Brown, and you got the tight end, Laporta. So he's not going to get a lot of balls. But when you need him, he'll be there to get it. And in the red zone, you're going to need him. So just it'll play itself out. But he's the perfect pick, man.
1: 6'4".
2: Yeah.
1: The dude is very athletic.
2: With great hands. 6'4", great hands.
1: And, you know, again, you know, it's easy to, you know, have these immediate opinions about really anything. But it's such a long, long season in the National Football League. And I think you touched on something immediately there, Ken, maybe by accident. You know,
2: probably.
1: When the Rams traded for Myles Garrett, how many said give them the Super Bowl
4: That's
1: trophy?
4: It. Done.
1: Yep. It's
4: That's
1: a done
4: it.
1: Deal.
2: It's done.
1: And now he's going through his health issues. And lo and behold, Matthew Stafford, number 9, and the Rams are a 1-2 football
4: yes.
1: team.
4: Mm-hmm.
1: There are no guarantees, and I've said it for years. Winning in the National Football League is hard.
2: Aaron Donald, that's going to secure when he comes back. Did you see him play? When you don't play in 2.5 years, I don't care.
1: Dude,
2: and you're 35
1: old.
2: Years old, haven't played in 2.5 years. Same thing happened with Reggie White when he came back to Carolina back in the day. It's always... the guy's not going to be the same coming back, or it's going to take him a long time. You just can't give away the title just because you signed the name back.
1: Well, and he was planty. I've never seen Aaron Donald pancaked in my life.
2: Until
1: last night.
2: Five, what'd they say, five? He hadn't touched the quarterback all night and hit five.
1: Yeah.
2: Just in plays at all.
1: I don't think he's got a sack.
2: No, not at all.
1: Not even close.
2: Not
1: so listen,
2: true.
1: There are no guarantees in the National Football League. It's just the way it goes. So, you know, quickly here before the break, when I was doing the tailgate show Saturday on the banks,
2: I heard
1: Red Cedar.
2: Very good show.
1: Thank you so much.
2: Excellent show. Give Steve Courtney credit. He was under the weather this weekend.
1: Well,
2: but
1: you
2: he
1: know
2: pushed
1: what?
2: Through.
4: He rose to
2: like
4: the occasion.
2: Like the trooper that he was.
1: And the result, I still don't want to talk about it because, you know.
4: Yeah, that was rough.
1: I thought it was going to be a little bit different, but, you know, Cam Edwards.
2: Oh, yeah.
1: Gone for the year. And that was a precursor. Lose him in the first quarter, and I knew it when I saw it. Seen enough of them. It's not good.
4: Were you down on the field when that happened?
1: No. But Pat Fitzgerald said today that he's gone for the year.
4: Yeah.
1: So, okay. Next man up. I get it. But getting back to the tailgate show, there was a theme there. It was agriculture and farming. And, you know, rich history with those two categories in East Lansing and Michigan State. And I'm just reading today. And I talked to some ag people and some farming experts, and, you know, they work so hard, and you want everything to go their way. You want them to get their just desserts for waking up at the crack of dawn to make sure that we have everything that we need to put on our table. I digress. Headline, is it really worth it to keep going on? Economic pain hits America's farm belt. You've got diesel at 7+ right now. You've got these trade disputes with the tariffs that are affecting the American farmer each and every day. And there is a fear that because of all of this, you're going to have generational farmers saying,
2: I'm done.
1: Can't afford to do this anymore.
4: That's the key. I can't afford it. Yeah,
2: I'm
4: I can't
2: done.
4: Afford it.
2: I'm done.
4: Scary.
1: Because as we pointed out, during the program. Obviously, there's a little overhead when you're a farmer. You know, the equipment these days, albeit modern, is pretty damn expensive. So you've got that coupled with $7 plus for diesel fuel and these trade things going on. And remember, President Trump, when he first took office, kind of said that he was going to look out for the American farmers.
4: Yes.
1: I don't think that's been followed through on, and it's a tragedy. So that's just my two cents.
2: There you go.
1: All right. It is the Mitch Album Show right here on 760 WJR. Gone.

0: WJR Traffic and Weather First.
1: Still have construction blocking the I-75 northbound off-ramp to Gratiot Avenue. That lane is closed through October 16th. You're slow from Grand River Avenue there. 75 southbound, your off-ramp to the Davison. We've got an accident there. Please steer clear of that. That seems to be causing quite a bit of trouble there. I-94 eastbound at Trumbull Street. That wreck has cleared, although we're still seeing some residual backups, especially near your right lane. I-96 westbound, your off-ramp to Wixom Road. Still have that accident blocking the left shoulder there. The Jeffries westbound at the Davison, that wreck has cleared, fortunately. Northbound Southfield Freeway between Ford Road and Grand River, still looking pretty slow. And construction slowing you down on U.S. 23 southbound between North Territorial and M14. That's scheduled through October 2nd. Now WJR Weather First from the Weather Channel. Sun's going to stick around all afternoon, and it's going to be there tomorrow, too. We're going to get up to 74 for Tuesday. Clear skies for tonight will drop to 50. Right now it's 76 degrees. I'm Rich Luzinski, WJR Traffic and Weather First.
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3: I'm Ann Thomas. 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
3: I'm Ann Thomas. 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
3: I'm Ann Thomas. Congratulations to the 2026 Women Who Lead class. Christy Shana, founder of Kids on the Go, says she's been doing this work for 28 years.
4: I truly feel I am blessed. 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
3: Special thanks to University of Michigan Health Von Voigtlander Women's Hospital for supporting Women Who Lead.
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9: The midterm elections are 5 weeks from tomorrow. I'm Lisa Brady, Fox News. So President Trump is hitting the campaign trail.
10: The president will crisscross the country this week, raising money and hosting rallies for Republicans on the midterm ballot.
11: We have great people, and we're running against communists, lunatics, socialists.
10: President Trump says he plans to tout economic improvements and border security, but polls show Republicans trailing in several key races where President Trump previously won.
11: I think the polls are an anchor because I won it by so much, and it doesn't make sense that they wouldn't be right up there with me.
10: The president is urging supporters to vote as if his name is on the ballot.
9: Fox's Jared Halpern at the White House. The president taking questions after announcing what he calls the largest ever steel plant in the U.S., a $15 billion project planned by Minnesota-based Mesabi Metallics, which is owned by a company based in India. Iowa Governor Kim Reynolds thanking the president.
12: Your commitment to bringing manufacturing back to the states and really restoring American industrial dominance is the reason that this is happening. This would not be happening without your leadership.
9: She says COVID underscored how important it is to boost domestic manufacturing. Democrats argue the president's agenda is failing, and they point in part to the ongoing conflict with Iran. President Trump telling reporters today we'll win one way or the other after he rejected Iran's latest ceasefire proposal. But the two sides are still talking through mediators.
13: U.S. officials have confirmed to Fox News that President Trump is willing to give Iranian sanctions relief and release frozen funds in exchange for concrete progress on nuclear issues. There's also a level of skepticism regarding Iran's seriousness to make a deal, given that they broke the last MOU by firing on ships in the Strait of Hormuz.
9: Fox's Jeff Paul in Tel Aviv. 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
1: We have some construction on I-96 westbound between the Davison and Greenfield Road. That's until October 4th. Your express lanes remain open. Some slowdowns on 75 northbound between Kniff Street and 8 Mile, 75 northbound between 9 Mile and I-696. I-94 westbound between the Lodge and Linwood Street, still looking pretty sluggish there. 75 southbound, your off-ramp to the Davison. We still have that accident on the I-75 southbound part of the ramp there. Please avoid that area if you can. I-696 eastbound after Orchard Lake Road, another accident in the construction zone. That's blocking your right shoulder. I-96 westbound, the off-ramp to Wixom Road. We've got an accident blocking your left shoulder there as well. Now WJR weather first. From the Weather Channel, sun's going to stick around for the rest of the afternoon. 76 degrees right now. Clear skies for tonight. We'll drop down to 50. Tomorrow going to look a whole lot like today. A high of 74. Plenty of sun to go around. I'm Rich Luzinski, WJR Traffic and Weather First.
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3: I'm Ann Thomas. 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
18: From the heart of the Motor City, it's the Mitch Albom Show with Mitch Albom and Ken Brown. 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Now, sitting in for Mitch, Steve Courtney.
19: All right, CD, thank you, my friend. Thank you very much. The 5 o'clock hour of this Monday edition of the Albom Show is officially underway. Thank you very much for stopping by. Steve, happy to have you with us. Mitchell and Rosie continue their nice little early fall vacay through the week. They shall return soon enough. And again, everybody's good. Nobody panic here. We've got a lot coming at you. As you know, your Detroit Pistons had their media day today, which means their 2026-27 camp gets underway tomorrow. No Jalen Duren. He's still sorting out the whole contract thing. But I will tell you this. We will have a conversation with Asar Thompson. Already in his fourth year. Can you believe that for the 23-year-old? He got himself a five-year extension. We'll talk to him about that and the upcoming Piston season. Meanwhile, we update you on everything else you need to know.
20: I got the news.
21: Thank you, Steve. Well, a nor'easter is a horrible thing to experience. Even worse are flooded streets throughout your neighborhood. And worse than that, a shark sighting on your street. Well, such was the case this weekend in Surf City, New Jersey. The shark made its way up Drew Procaccino's driveway and then headed toward the coast. It was identified as a smooth dogfish shark. It can grow up to 5 feet long, has fat, blunt teeth, capable of eating crustaceans, squid, and a number of other fish. Get out of the way of that shark.
2: No news. I've had sharks on my street. Lone sharks.
19: That you know of.
2: Lone sharks.
21: Well, Ping Ping and Fu Shuang have arrived at Zoo Atlanta after an 8,000-mile journey aboard the FedEx Panda Express Boeing 777 filled with water, treats, and, of course, bamboo. They're a gift from Chinese President Xi Jinping, and they'll remain here in the U.S. for the next 10 years.
2: Well, I'm calling ICE to come get them, man.
21: They'll be there. If you think that starring in one sitcom can make you rich through endless residual checks, think again. Tiffany Amber Thiessen, who was Kelly Kapowski on Saved by the Bell, says that the royalties from that show, and that was a pretty popular show, they pretty much dried up. Saved by the Bell ran from 1989 to 1993 with spinoffs of the series. Full House actress Jodie Sweetin said that on a recent podcast, she just received a 1 cent royalty check. She said that royalties have been based on syndication and that now everything is streamed, which produces no royalties. I didn't realize that. Yeah. No streaming thing. Royalties.
19: Well, that's
21: right?
19: Kind of a
21: yeah,
19: ripoff.
15: Trying to fix that. Yeah. The audiences aren't there anymore. It's different. So streaming doesn't have the audiences that that broadcast television have, or even syndication had. So they figure they can pimp us out a little bit.
22: Yeah. Hold on 1 second. Personal question to our own Ken Brown. You still getting that 3 cent check from Mitch's movie?
2: The last two checks I got were for $1.07.
22: Really?
2: And $2.93.
15: Yeah, I'm still getting
2: them. And those were like, I got those. One was for the Detroiters, and one was for the movie. Have a little faith.
21: Oh, okay.
2: So I got $3. I can't even cash them because it's not even worth going to the bank to cash them. So they're sitting on my table in my desk.
22: I was going to say, the one for $2.93, if you were still eating hot dogs, you could go to Costco.
15: I cash every single
21: I was going to say, CD, you cash yours, don't you?
15: Yeah. For Walt Disney, for one penny, I cash it.
21: Yeah, there you go. Well, are you tired of taking back your empty cans and bottles? Apparently, more and more people are.
22: Yeah.
21: Michigan's 50-year-old bottle deposit system is facing renewed scrutiny, and plenty of it, after the state's return rate fell to just below 70% in 2025. That's the lowest level in decades. Now, many grocery store managers are expressing a lot of support for getting those return cans and bottles out of their stores. They say it's not worth it. It's a pain. 50 years ago, the return rate was close to 100%.
22: You know, that has to be really dirty business.
21: I
22: can't tell you how many times you walk into any given grocery store, especially on a hot summer day, and they're usually right next to the door where they recycle.
21: Yep, the one I go to.
22: And the stench is unbelievable.
21: And the bees descend on it.
22: You're right. Well, and, you know, I don't know. Now, is it worth it financially still, or maybe not, if nobody's taking them back?
21: Well, the store owner said it's not, they're not making anything on this. It's a pain in the neck. And they said, if you do bring them back, though, please, please, please wash them out. They said
22: oh, nobody's going to do that.
21: I know.
22: Nobody.
21: No.
2: So. Now, correct me if I'm wrong, since I can't remember back 5 days ago, let alone 50. When the bill first started 50 years ago, weren't most of them bottles? It weren't a lot of plastics.
15: Yeah,
2: mostly
15: bottles.
2: It was bottles.
21: Probably,
2: then.
21: Yeah.
22: Yeah, bottles and cans.
2: Yeah, but I mean, there was no plastic.
22: Not when it first came out. No.
2: Right. Yeah. So the reason I'm saying is, are they taking into account that these bottles going up, all these plastic bottles going up on the street? And the trash is where I'm thinking where the real savings comes in. Because all people, like you said, if only 7% were returning them, that means they're just throwing them anywhere.
21: Yeah.
2: I guarantee you, if there's only 7% returning them, if they took a bag down the Lodge Freeway, it would go up to 25% because all of them are on the Lodge.
22: Yeah, but there is no deposit. For the most part, there is no deposit on plastic bottles.
2: Yeah, I'm just saying they throw them out.
22: Well, yeah, carbonated soda.
2: Yeah, it's got to be carbonated.
22: You know, whatever.
2: But they throw them out on the street. And I think that was the real reason why I thought that they did it in the first place was for, cleaning.
21: Yeah, littering. Yeah.
2: Littering and stuff. Did they do it for another reason?
21: I don't know. The original
2: bill?
21: I don't know. I would think remember,
22: 50 years ago, communities didn't have a separate recycling system.
21: No.
22: Well, now recycling is all over the place. So if they were to do away with the deposit here in the great state of Michigan, I would imagine a lot of folks would just go to their regular recycling and drop their beer, pop cans, bottles, what have you. Yeah. I would imagine.
21: Yeah.
2: How many states still have a return?
21: Well, that's a good question.
2: I got to look on the can and yeah. pop, and they already got them on. It's not a lot.
21: No, only a few it's, on it's there usually when you about six or seven, I think, something like that. No.
2: Get rid of it. I don't care. I don't drink pop anymore. Right
21: Well, scientists are saying that we don't wash our sheets and towels nearly as often as we should. The recommendation is every week. At most, every 2 weeks. Sleep Advisor says that most of us will wash every 24 or 25 days. Single men are the worst offenders. No big surprise there. Single men wash every 2 or 3 months. 5% say they'll wash maybe once
22: that's disgusting.
21: Or twice a year.
15: I had this story twice, like two times a year. Don't they can't even? Did we just have this story like a year ago?
2: Yeah, that's nasty.
21: It has not gotten better. No. Hillary Duff is 39, Jeezy is 49, and Mira Sorvino and Moon Unit Zappa are 59. Happy birthday.
2: What's Jeezy's real name?
21: Isn't it Jay something? It's Jay.
22: You're into the real name.
2: Yeah, because it's just you should have a real name. It's Jay Wayne Jenkins.
21: Jay Jenkins. Okay.
15: He's
21: Jay
15: young Jeezy, but now he's just
2: Jeezy. Yes,
22: that's
2: Jeezy.
22: Right. Now he's just Jeezy.
21: Yeah, he was. Yeah. He's not young anymore. He's old Jeezy.
2: I've come to the point in my life now as an elder. I think we got 30 seconds. That these rappers are being repeated by everything. I've heard them, but I can tell you one song they ever play. Do you know a Jeezy song?
21: No, I don't.
22: I'm sorry, I don't.
2: So I've come to that point in life where you see a rapper's name, I'm like, okay, I heard him, but I don't know what the hell he's saying or what he did, and if it was good, I just know the name. That's where I'm at. But these kids, they know Jeezy.
7: Meet me at the mall. It's going down.
22: Look at Danny Boy stepping up. And I know there's going to be a Jeezy song on I Know Music, and you don't come Friday.
2: There won't be. Yeah. Trust me on that. No, there won't be.
15: Yeah, too many beeps in there.
22: My friends, Sar Thompson, on the way as we continue with the Mitch Albom Show here on 760 WJR.

0: Oh, yeah. The Mitch Albom Show continues here on 760 WJR. What a great time of year as far as sports goes. Well, the Tigers' disappointing season, that comes to an end yesterday. But guess what? We've got the Pistons. Oh, they're firing it up. Media day today, the start of camp for the 2026-27 campaign getting underway tomorrow. And we are so very blessed to have with us the 23-year-old phenom already going into his fourth season. Asar Thompson joins us. Asar, how you doing?
1: Yeah. I'm doing great. How are you?
2: You're getting that senior citizen NBA discount at 23, right? 23 is probably the older half of the league, right?
1: Yeah, man. I feel like a super vet. I feel like old.
0: Well, let's talk about what recently went down. Congratulations, Asar. Good things happen to good people. Good things in sports happen to people that work their tails off. 5-year, $155 million extension for you. Way to go.
1: Yes, sir. Thank you so much. I appreciate it.
0: I mentioned you're going into your fourth season. Does it seem like that's the deal, Asar? And to follow up that question, when you've been around the block like you have been, does getting ready for camp, getting ready for yet another long NBA season, does it get a little easier?
1: Yeah, I would say so. You're more used to it. You've been adjusted to it. Like it's going in my fourth year getting ready for the season. So I feel like I kind of know how it's going to go.
2: Well, this is the crazy part about it. The biggest compliment I've ever heard a player get was by the Cleveland coach last year, where he said, "We played the game, and if Asar was on one side of the court, we moved the ball to the other side of the court and went away from
0: him." Yeah.
2: When you heard that, what did you think? And was that true? Were they doing that?
1: I felt like they were doing that from the beginning. So, like, I felt like it was true, yes.
2: How did that make you feel?
1: Like, we had lost, so I didn't feel the greatest about hearing it. But, like, it made me, like, it didn't tell me anything I didn't already know, I should say.
2: Mm-hmm.
1: It was cool to have the coach acknowledge it, but they had just beat us, so I was kind of mad. So I didn't really want to hear it at the time.
0: Well, you're so refreshing, Asar, from this standpoint. you know, no matter what sport you're talking about, it seems player after player, they want to put up the offensive stats because maybe it's somewhat of a misnomer that, you know, that's what's going to get you paid. Well, you know, you, sir, on the other end of the spectrum, you were part of the all-defensive first team last year in the NBA. I don't know if I recall, in recent history anyway, Asar, somebody, especially a 23-year-old, that takes as much pride in their defensive ability than they do on the offensive side. And I got to tell you, it's pretty damn refreshing there.
1: Thank you. Thank you so much. Yeah. Like, I don't know. I just feel like the players I grew up watching were a lot of two-way players who could do it on offense and defense. And I feel like, you know, I feel like it's great to be able to lock up the best player and then go do something with it on the other end. So those are just the players I looked up to. That's what I aspire to be, one of, you know, if not the best two-way players. So, yeah.
2: But we are going to get some points out of you this year, though, right?
0: Oh, yeah.
2: You know, we just ain't going to stay down on the defensive end. We're going to get some points. Am I right?
1: Exactly. You're going to get points, and you're going to get the same defense, if not better. Everything's going to be better.
2: That's great. I got to ask you this one question. All NBA players put out video over the summer. They're working out and wherever they're working out and their runs they're doing and whatever. And I've seen a couple with you and other players. How much can the average viewer glom off of those videos? Is that really something that tells you how a player's going to be? Or is that just guys working, you know, in the gym, working out, and they really can't tell you what's going to happen from that point?
1: Can't really tell you what's going to happen. Most of the time it's clipped up, so, you know, everybody's making every shot. But I feel like can't really see till you see them out there, you know?
2: Does it have to be against other NBA players, or can you tell something when they're just playing pickup and things like that?
1: You can tell, like, certain things. You can tell, like, when people are working on things, but you can't get the whole picture off of just the video. But you can definitely tell if people have worked on certain things, but I would save judgment to the game when it's really
3: What up, Hunt?
2: Because I saw you hitting 15 footers left and right in your video. You didn't miss one of them. So is that what we're going to expect this year?
3: Exactly. I definitely missed in real life, but, you know, it just matters that you shoot them.
0: Well, I know Pistons fans realize one thing, Asar, watching you as they have. You enjoy the hell playing this great game of basketball. It's wonderful, but there's also a business aspect to this game. And you're seeing it now with the whole Jalen Duren thing. And I know as a teammate, Asar, you're just hoping this thing works out and it doesn't become even more of a distraction.
3: Yeah, you know, I don't think we view it as a distraction. No, we're coming to the gym doing what we have to do. He's obviously doing the same. And, you know, and hopefully soon, you know, the business side and his side, you know, come up with a deal. So that'd be great.
2: How many times have they been asked that question today about Jalen more than you? Were you asked more questions about you or more questions about him today?
3: Honestly, that was the first one. I thought I was going to make it all day.
0: I couldn't let that happen, sir. I'm sorry.
2: I figured it was us. Guys,
3: it's okay. Y'all are the first ones. So you guys are the first.
2: So what's your older brother doing now? That is your older brother by a minute, right, if I got it mixed up.
3: That is my older brother. I'm glad you didn't say big brother because he's littler.
0: Okay.
3: What is he doing right now?
2: Yeah.
3: I don't know. China. Oh, he is going to China. I don't know what they're doing right now. Probably getting ready to lose to the Pistons.
0: Well, that's the spirit.
2: Was the best? One more thing. I saw you boxing over the summer. Are you still boxing?
0: Boxing?
2: Yeah, I saw it.
3: Yeah. Boxed a couple times over the summer, you know.
2: I didn't get any clips, though, in that one. I got clips of you shooting 15 footers, but I didn't see any boxing clips. I just saw you after the workouts. How'd that go?
3: You know, and next year I'll make sure to get some boxing clips. But by then I'll be like Mayweather.
0: Well, Asar, we know you're extremely busy getting another season.

River Avenue. We do have that accident blocking your right shoulder. Getting a little bit better, but probably best to avoid that area. 75 southbound at the Davison. That accident has cleared. So is that wreck on I-696 eastbound after Orchard Lake Road. Now WJR, weather first from the Weather Channel. Plenty of sunshine to pass around for the next few hours or so. 75 right now. Clear skies for tonight. We'll drop down to 50. More sun on tap for Tuesday, a high of 74. I'm Rich Luzensky, WJR Traffic and Weather First.

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0: 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Kick back with Lomas Brown and Anthony Bellino. 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
1: I'm Ann Thomas. Congratulations to the 2026 Women Who Lead class. Franca Arcangeli, founder of International Therapy Solutions, says women's mental health issues are different than men.
2: We deal with so many different hormonal issues. When I'm treating somebody, my first go-to is doing a full assessment. Like, when was the last time they had a physical and checking the thyroid levels.
1: Special thanks to University of Michigan Health, Von Voigtlander Women's Hospital, for supporting Women Who Lead.
3: Fox News, I'm Tom Rigotti. President Trump hits the campaign trail this week with multiple rallies ahead of the November midterms.
4: We have great people, and we're running against communists, lunatics, socialists.
5: President Trump says he plans to tout economic improvements and border security. But polls show Republicans trailing in several key races where President Trump previously won.
3: That's Fox's Jared Halpern. Five suspects arrested this weekend in connection with an alleged terror plot near a British airbase that's being used by the U.S. to strike Iranian targets. Fox's Stephanie Bennett reports from Fairford, England.
6: A farmer was actually returning from a party when she spotted three suspicious vehicles blocking her way and multiple masked men who then fled on foot. She fears there may be more suspects out there and wants to remain anonymous.
3: The suspects have been released on bail. 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
7: We still have that accident on the I-75 southbound ramp to the Davison, and that wreck on I-696 eastbound after Orchard Lake Road is cleared. Still seeing a little bit of residual backups there. I-96 westbound, your off-ramp to Wixom Road. We have an accident blocking the left shoulder there. Please avoid that area if you can. Northbound Southfield Freeway between Ford Road and Grand River Avenue. Still looking pretty slow. And some good news, that wreck on I-75 southbound at the Davison Freeway has cleared. Now WJR, weather first from the Weather Channel. Lots of sunshine for the rest of the afternoon. 76 degrees right now. Clear skies for tonight, a low of 50. More sun for tomorrow, a high of 74. I'm Rich Luzinski, WJR traffic and weather first.
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1: I'm Ann Thomas. 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
3: All right, a developing story here as it applies to your Detroit Red Wings, who, by the way, kick off this 2026-27 campaign Friday night at LCA against the visiting New York Rangers. A fine Original Six matchup if there ever was one. I digress. It has not been a very good summer at all for the Red Wings. Mid-July, of course, Stevie Yzerman out, as the GM. Sean Horkoff, 12 days ago, installed as the interim GM. We were informed at the time that Mr. Horkoff would have full autonomy. That being said, we've got the Dylan Larkin thing working right now, and if you're hoping for a reconciliation between the former Red Wing captain and the Winged Wheelers, you may want to think again. Reading a piece or two that is potentially not in the cards. You see, originally when Larkin asked for a trade, there were three teams on his wish list. That has now gone to eight. So we'll see how that plays out. I don't suspect that Larkin will be anywhere near the ice surface come Friday night. But then what about Simon Edvinson, your number two defenseman? Again, Horkoff supposed to have full autonomy. You know, here is a gifted defenseman. Size, everything you need. He reports to camp and goes through some drills as much as he could because he's not under contract. He still is not under contract. And I just don't understand what the hell's going on here. So at last word, he is now, Simon Edvinson, officially a holdout. So somebody fill in the blanks here. I just don't know what is happening.
17: It's a bad scene going down there.
3: I mean, you're already a franchise on the outside looking in as far as the postseason for a decade. I never imagined this would ever have taken place with the Red Wings. But somebody's got to figure it out. That's all I know. It is the Mitch Albom Show here on 760 WJR.

0: zone. It is caught. Isaac to Slaw.
1: To the end zone. Open touchdown. Isaac to Slaw.
2: Good time. Oh, wide open over the middle is Isaac to Slaw.
3: All right, welcome back into the Mitch Albom Show, my friends. Oh, it's a Monday, for sure. And we are going to talk, well, quite frankly, to the man of the hour, Mr. Isaac Tesla, brought to you by Moran & Company in Rochester, helping investors to retire successfully since 1997.
4: Goff takes over from the 35. He's got a man. It is Tesla. Big gainer. Isaac Tesla down into the red zone of New York. Just like that, a big play for Detroit.
3: Yeah, he was running like the wind right there. Targeted three times, three receptions, 66 yards on the day for our next guest. Isaac, congratulations. Lions hold on for the 31-24 win. Way to go, fella.
5: Hey, thank you so much.
3: You know, it had to be a rewarding experience. And we've been saying all along, Isaac, you're just too damn athletic not to be putting up consistent numbers week in, week out. I think, sir, maybe you took a step in that direction yesterday.
5: For sure. Yeah, a 49-yard catch is definitely a step in that direction, and it was nice to kind of get involved a little bit more with the passing game for sure.
6: I heard more about your blocking yesterday from Coach Campbell. There, he talked about how good a job you guys receivers did of blocking. The room takes pride in that, don't they?
5: Oh, big time, yeah. I mean, we were just watching tape earlier today, and I mean, even St. Brown, like a superstar receiver that, you know, you would think maybe is a little more tentative in the run game, doesn't want to get hurt or whatever, but he's just going and plugging safeties and just throwing his body all over the place. Like you said, we take a lot of pride in the room, and it's something that we, I mean, with the back that we have, like, how could we not block our butts off in order to, you know, get some big gainers out of him?
3: We are, quite frankly, Isaac, seeing some amazing things from somebody who's going to be called on, certainly more than in years past, Jahmyr Gibbs. He's in the his fourth year, first player in NFL history with at least 300 yards, four rushing touchdowns, 150 yards receiving, two touchdown receptions through just three games. Yeah, he's going to get a lot of touches. That's expected. But, I mean, you're on the team. I mean, you've got to sometimes look at this dude like, really? That's crazy, isn't it?
5: Yeah, it's every day. It's not just game, it's practice. Like, the dude is just, he's too good at football. It's ridiculous to watch. Like, he's just so good at football.
3: 20 carries, 99 yards, two touchdowns in the second half, seven receptions, 65 yards, and a score. But the bottom line here, Isaac, is this, and we knew this going in, that this Lions team offensively, plenty of weapons. As a matter of fact, three games deep, 2-1 on the year, 30 or more posted in each game. That's a nice little trend, isn't it?
5: Yeah, it's not bad. 31 points every game, I guess, is what we've been doing. So, yeah, no, it's definitely been, you know, it's been good offensively when you get in a rhythm, but kind of like we talked about, we still got to get those first couple drives going. That'll be crucial for us moving forward.
6: Is there something in those first drives that, well, yesterday's first drive, you did get a lot of plays, and it went like a three and out or whatever. You did get a lot of plays, and then you bogged down toward the, I think it was the first drive the one with the flea flicker? I'm trying to remember. When you guys did the flea flicker.
3: No, they moved the ball, but it, you know, still 7 points in the first quarter.
6: Well, one of the first two drives was the flea flicker that kind of, but anyway, you did move the ball around, but just not getting that in the end zone, though. The first couple of games or whatever has been like that, is it just getting used to Drew Petzing, now the new coordinator, or is it just that's just the way football is?
5: Yeah, I really think it's just the way that football is. That first drive is, you know, you haven't played any snaps yet. You know, you've seen stuff on tape, but you don't necessarily know if they're going to, you know, scheme you up that they – the way that we thought they would based on the tape that we saw. So kind of just getting a feel for things, but I feel like going forward, it's got to be less of a feel thing and more get on the attack and get in the end zone in that first drive.
3: Well, the game still in question rather late, Isaac, until this moment.
4: The six incompletions for Smith all day. Here comes the pressure, and down he goes. Ball came out. It is scooped up by Detroit, and Jack Campbell, Chuck Clark, jarred the ball loose and may have sealed the deal for the Lions.
3: Yeah, it did, as a matter of fact, seal the deal. And what a relief it must have been on that Lions sideline there, Isaac.
5: Oh, yeah, no doubt. I mean, high-pressure situation for the defense there. Obviously, the offense has got to do a better job finishing it out. We could have got up more than one score and had a better situation for the defense there. But obviously, in that situation, for them to be able to step up and make a play like that and for Chuck to knock the ball loose and to seal a game, I mean, that's all you can ask for defensively from us there in that situation.
6: Okay, I got to ask you, on that last play, it's been a big thing in between groups today, you know, internet talking. Did Jack Campbell actually fall? Did he did not want to run it back in? Did he do a somersault in the game? Because it looked to me like he picked the ball up and would have had a touchdown. But some people say he did it on purpose. Some people say he just tripped. Did you guys ever find out when you looked at the film today exactly what happened?
5: No, they didn't specify, and Jack didn't say anything. But it did look like he kind of just tripped and did a somersault on his own. I'm not sure if that was intentional. But, I mean, either way, we're going to win the ball game if he secured the ball, no matter how far he ran it back.
6: Like, yeah.
5: It was looking, he took 5 more seconds off the clock. It would have been 1 knee instead of 2.
6: Right, so. But it was looking to me like he didn't want to run it back for fear of getting it fumbled or whatever. But I
3: Most linebackers don't like handling the ball.
6: That's your one chance to get a touchdown, and there's nothing between him and that end zone. I was wondering, did he want to take it? So, okay, you guys didn't talk about it. That's fine.
3: You know, what's interesting,
5: guys. No, but in that situation, he doesn't, like, we don't want him to score. So it was perfect that he went down and secured the ball.
3: But it's interesting because this game could have mirrored week one in that overtime win over the Saints, because that ball was snapped at our 28. Chuck Clark just on fire. All right, the strip sack, we get that. But I am thoroughly convinced, Isaac, and maybe y'all were on the sideline as well, should the Jets have scored, Aaron Glenn, the relationship he has with Dan Campbell, the whole relationship deal, I am convinced he would have gone for 2. Could you imagine that same scenario twice in 3 weeks, for crying out loud?
5: No, for sure. That wasn't the back of my mind. I was kind of playing that scenario. Like, if they score, man, they... And, yeah, that was definitely in the back of my mind. And, you know, it would have been interesting to see how that would have shook out. But at the end of the day, it doesn't really matter. And, you know, Chuck Clark made a great play, and we get to move on to the next week.
3: So we, throughout this day here at the radio station, Isaac, week 3 of the National Football League season, just win, baby. You got the W. Is that the way the team looks at it? I mean, 3 weeks deep, and here we go, you're 2-1.
5: Yeah. I mean, end of the day, our goal is to win a football game, and that's what Drew came in and said. Like, congratulations on the win. It's hard to win in this game, and then here's the things we can clean up. We'll go through the tape. So obviously, you know, we're happy that we won, but there's always things to clean up and improve on moving forward.
6: On your big long catch, and I see this a lot of receivers, so I want to know what you're thinking at the time. You, when you get a catch like that across, and then you're streaking up the sideline, you always look back, or you look back. When you don't see anybody there, does that take it? Tell me, go through the process once you look back and what you're looking for, or you just looking to see if anybody's on the side of you. How does that work?
5: Yeah, I was really just looking back to see if there's anyone trailing me, first and foremost. And then, so you take a peek back, you look forward. And then really it was like, did I have an opportunity to cut back? That's really what I was looking for. You know, I was looking to see if there's anyone in front of me, anyone behind me that may, you know, be able to make a play if I cut back. So that was what the quick peek was for. And then I figured in that situation, the best thing to do was just get as many yards as possible. And I have a lot of confidence in my straight line speed. So that was really just get as many yards as I can. And let's set up, you know, these next couple plays to get in the end zone.
7: Isaac, I'm always curious. Sunday night, you'll be in Carolina. That whole day, you're waiting to play. Is that an advantage for you? You can kind of relax, kick back a little bit, or would you rather just get up and get on the gridiron and play the game? How does that affect the team?
5: I think different people view it differently. I think there's some people that prefer to play in the morning, kind of get it out of the way. You can have the rest of the night to yourself. And having an away game, what's that noise? Do you hear that?
6: No.
3: Do not. I don't know what's going on. You're on there. What are you hearing?
5: There's some drumming going on. Anyways, I'll try to talk through the drumming.
6: we had an ABBA concert or something? Where are you?
5: Something's going on. But, yeah, I think, I mean, it is nice to be able to get off your feet. The biggest thing for me is to be able to take a nap. One sec. I think I have music playing on my phone. Let me pause this real quick.
6: Okay, he's got the phone with the Apple thing going.
3: You know, Isaac Tesla.
5: That was on my end.
6: Is that what it was? What was the song? Yeah.
5: It was Michael Jackson, believe it or not.
7: There you go. Can't go wrong with that.
5: A little black or white. Yeah.
6: There you go.
3: Well, at least it's
5: like,
3: music.
5: I like getting off my feet and taking a nap and everything for the midday. But then, I mean, the unfortunate part is you're away. You're playing until midnight. You won't probably get home until 4 a.m.
7: That's true, kind of yeah.
3: Well, just for you, just in case you missed it, Isaac, here is a couple of your big receptions from yesterday's first half.
4: Goff wants to go downfield. Instead, will find Isaac Tesloe, who's got the first down catch and run. Aggressive Detroit on fourth down, past the sticks, and Tesloe fights for the yardage. They did mark him down by contact at the four.
3: That's going to be pretty damn cool to hear that kind of stuff.
5: Oh, for sure. It is. It is cool to hear that stuff. And I wish I would have freaking scored on that play.
6: Yeah, you were did you touch? That's why I'm wondering.
3: I don't think he touched you and they called you down by contact because he touched you when you were on your knee or something.
5: So, yeah, it was not the first guy did not touch me.
3: He did not.
5: It was the second guy that, like, when we were talking about it in meetings today, Scotty said it was like centimeters. My knee pad was still on the ground. Like, I was in the process of getting up, and just my knee pad was on the ground when he touched me. So it was close. It was very close.
3: All right. Well, we appreciate your time, as always, Isaac. Congratulations on the win.
6: Got to give him this thing. Next week, you guys, if Gibbs gets a couple, think about this. Jahmyr Gibbs has 55 touchdowns in his first 3 years. He's two away from Barry's record, and he's got a full year to get it.
3: That's insane.
6: 55. Can you imagine 55 touchdowns, period, in a career, let alone your first 3 years coming in? And he seems like it's just another day in the park with Jahmyr.
5: I mean, he makes it look that easy, and he might break the record next week. You never know. That dude just scores touchdowns and gets yards. It's just, like I said, he's just good at football.
3: You know, let me just ask you this, Isaac, and it has nothing to do with really nothing, but with your love of Yacht Rock, we were on Friday, and we were doing this contest, and one of the tunes was Peter Cetera. Now, that's right in your wheelhouse, Peter Cetera.
5: He's
3: is he not?
5: Singer of Chicago.
7: Oh, yeah.
3: There you go.
7: Yeah.
3: So, you knew, and I said at the time, I said, Isaac Tesla, I guarantee you, knows everything there is to know about Peter Cetera, and look at you, just off the top of your head.
5: Yeah, maybe not everything, but I do know, like, little tidbits here and there for sure.
3: Well, and that's why I'm thoroughly convinced. While you're awaiting kick a week from on Sunday night in Carolina, don't be telling me you're not going to be watching the Mamma Mia soundtrack.
5: You guys know me well. You guys know me well.
3: Isaac, thank you very much. Again, congratulations.
5: Thank you so much. Have a good one.
3: Isaac Tesla. The Monday Visit with us here on 760 WJR, again brought to you by Moran & Company in Rochester, helping investors to retire successfully since 1997.
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9: Look out for an accident on I-94 westbound at Wyoming Avenue that's blocking your two left lanes, causing stop-and-go traffic from Lanyo Street. Only your right lane is open there. Some slowdowns on M-59 eastbound between DeQuinder Road and Van Dyke. I-94 eastbound between I-96 and Mount Elliott Street. Still have that construction on 75 southbound between South Huron River Road and Dixie Highway. And keep in mind, I-96, your local lanes westbound between the Davison and Greenfield Road are closed for repairs until October 4th. Your express lanes are still open. Now, WJR, weather first from the Weather Channel. Lots of sunshine for the rest of the afternoon. 76 degrees right now. Clear skies for tonight, a low of 50. More sun for Tuesday. Highs in the low to mid-70s. I'm Rich Luzinski, WJR, traffic and weather first.
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3: Well, I got to say, it's always nice to get the first one done. And the Monday edition, already history. Thank you very much for dropping by.
6: I got a call from in the break from Stan Campbell. He's wondering why we haven't used him in a couple of weeks.
3: Oh, really?
6: Yeah, maybe we might get him to call in real quick tomorrow and find out exactly what's going on. Because
3: you know what? We should do that.
6: Stan said he said it's because...
3: What a likable fella he is.
6: He said when they win, we don't want to talk to him. So
3: I think he's quite a liar, but that being said...
6: Yeah, maybe we'll talk to him a minute tomorrow.
3: That would be nice. Yeah. I would certainly appreciate that. All the other sports news you need to know, that's straight ahead as well. Lomas Brown, Anthony Bellino, Sports Wrap, you know the deal. Meanwhile, we are back with you tomorrow from 4 to 6. My name is Steve Courtney. For everybody involved on this Mitch Albom show, we're saying we gotta go.
18: You can't go! All the plants are gonna die!
19: Albom!
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21: Negotiations continue. I'm Lisa Lacera, Fox News. President Trump predicting the Iran conflict will be won very soon.
22: President Trump says U.S. and Iranian negotiators are continuing to talk through mediators.
23: As far as I'm concerned, it's going to be one way or the other. It's going to go pretty quickly.
22: Speaking to reporters in the Oval Office, President Trump says two things will happen once the war ends. Iran will never develop a nuclear weapon.
23: As soon as that war ends, inflation's going to be eradicated. Totally.
22: The president says gas prices will also fall, though he has suggested that may not happen until after the midterm elections.
21: Fox's Jared Halpern at the White House. Meanwhile, Iran State TV says sounds heard on Kesham Island are likely a result of warning shots fired at ships violating their blockade of the Strait of Hormuz. Five men arrested near a U.S.-run airbase in England released on bail as investigators say they're looking into a terror plot possibly tied to Iran.
24: This all started midnight on Sunday in Welford near the Royal Air Force's Fairford base, which is used by the U.S. Air Force for its campaign in Iran. A local farmer was actually returning from a party when she spotted three suspicious vehicles blocking her way and multiple masked men who suddenly fled on foot. Police say the five British men, ages between 23 and 25, are from London. They were initially taken into custody on suspicion of committing offenses under the Explosives Act and preparing of a terrorist act.
21: Fox's Stephanie Bennett at RAF Fairford. President Trump said he was surprised the men were released on bail. New fuel economy standards put in place by the Trump administration, easing requirements for automakers to control pollution. The new average for cars and light trucks is now about 35 miles a gallon for the 2031 model year, down from a projected more than 50 miles per gallon in 2031 under rules put in place during the Biden administration. 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
25: How did I lose weight? And I did lean right here. I did. I love this stuff. 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
4: 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Pulls up for the win. 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
3: Broadcasting live high atop the Golden Tower, the Fisher Building in downtown Detroit. That is the Super Bowl champion, the All-Pro, the Lions Legend of South, number 75. That's Lomas Brown. He's got his own T-shirts. I'm Anthony Bellino, our audio engineer in the bullpen, per usual, is Dean Danny Cavlin. And good evening to all of you, no matter who you are, where you are, how you may be listening, whether it's on the radio, the WJR app, your favorite radio listening app, or online anytime at WJR.com. 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It's a Monday. It's the 28th day of September 2026. Lomas Brown, my good man, how are you tonight,
7: bro? I'm doing great, AB, and it is Victory Monday. Yes, it is. Thrilling, exhilarating contest that we had yesterday at Ford Field. A little bit too much on the big fellow's heartbeat, but we got the win, AB, and that's all that matters.
3: Chuck Clark.
7: Yes.
3: Shout out to the Jets for missing that blitz assignment, though. I mean, we'll dive into it.
7: Yes, we will. Because I got something for that too. Yeah.
3: Oh, good. You're right. Good. I'm excited. Yes, talked about that a lot this morning because you know you go back and you watch it and it's like, hey, you're in the backfield. If you're Geno Smith and you recognize it's coming, because Chuck's like he approached that line of scrimmage early, and Andrew Fry looked at me. He's like, we're sending it. I'm like, well, we have to now. The guy's basically in the backfield. We haven't even snapped the ball yet. Of course, we're sending it. And, he came down at that point. It's like simple math. And if you're not mathing that out correctly, 3-on-3 over here, 3-on-3 over there, timeout.
7: He froze. Geno froze. He had a brain freeze, whatever you want to say. He had a conniption. I don't know what. But he froze, man, because, again, like you say, we gave it away, AB. We gave him the answer to the question. He just couldn't feel it in there.
3: I mean, Chuck Clark, he was like a caged dog, just waiting, to come out. And I was like, well, you got him. So that's great. And then the turf monster picking up Jack Campbell, credit for a tackle for the turf monster there.
7: I heard Cousin talking a little early. He asked Tesla, did they think he did that on purpose? You know, just to kind of run the clock out, not score. Because if we would have scored fast, I guess they would have had more. I don't know. They didn't know. They didn't know. So, and I mean, he asked Isaac Tesla.
2: You're up seven? Hey, yeah, you got a fumble recovery. You're taking that to the house.
9: Yeah. No, I was sitting in that end zone. It looked like he knew, like, if I just lay down, the game is over. I'm not risking losing the ball again. He could, you know, what if there's a punch out? They get the ball back.
2: I mean, you're right. Then that would force us to get a stop there. Danny Kalen, how are you on this Monday? Dan was in attendance on the field.
7: And
2: rubber pellets.
7: He didn't get the t-shirt.
9: They were They were falling near my brother-in-law and I. Yes, yeah, shout out to Lomas. He got us some sideline passes. We got to hang out with the Jets' wives and girlfriends and family. It was very cool.
2: Okay.
9: And then there were definitely some older Jets O-linemen there, like a set of three of them. They were all wearing Nick Mangold jerseys. That's kind of Yeah.
2: Okay.
9: That was really cool.
7: That was cool, man. Wow, man.
2: We're talking about the shirts, and if you were not there, you did not see them. There were some specialty all black t-shirts with 75 there in outlined in white, and it said Lomas to the Hall, and a lot of the guys wore it into the building. Dan Campbell, Panay Sewell, they had it on as they were walking into the building. And then, of course, Barry Sanders comes out. We recognize Barry from the 91 team and all the teams, but, you know, doing his usual recognition there at the 25-yard line. He had that shirt on, Lomas. And, you know, I don't, you know, people are like, oh, did you get emotional with the Verlander stuff? It didn't, that didn't move my needle at all, either way.
7: Really?
2: Like,
7: thank you, but, DC.
2: Hey,
7: thank
2: and we'll get
7: you.
2: To it. We'll get to it.
7: Yeah,
2: but Barry Sanders,
7: talk about that.
2: Barry Sanders
7: yeah.
2: wearing your t-shirt.
7: Yeah.
2: Not saying a word, just grabbing the shirt. Like that moves me.
7: That moves you up. Me. Well, AB, again, I'll say this. I had no idea. And I'm going to tell you what happened. You know, the security lady on the seventh floor. As soon as I got up on the seventh floor, she was like, I want one of them shirts. And I'm looking at her like, what are you talking about? I seen somebody walking around with a black shirt on.
2: Short hair with the glasses?
7: Yeah. Yeah.
2: Oh, yeah.
7: And she was like,
2: great.
7: And she was just going on. And I was like, had no idea. And then Edmund Reynolds, he walked past me. He was like, we got a surprise for you. And when I walked in the booth, that's when I first seen the shirts laying out there. So shout out to the Lions, man. They're really taking care of the big fella trying to make that push to get in. So I really deeply appreciate them for everything they're doing for me.
2: Well, they care about you, big fella. I mean, that's what it is. And they had the specialty 1991 like remembering stories, and Lomas does a story time there. One of my all-time favorite stories. You can check out at thelions.com and of course, on their website and on their Twitter page and whatnot. When you tell the story about you and Glove wanting to physically harm Herman Moore for dropping passes in the preseason because he didn't have the right contacts is one of the funniest, best stories. I had choice words for that young man. Oh,
7: yeah, I couldn't repeat those words, AB. Couldn't repeat them. They weren't PG words. But, yeah, but like I say, AB, at the end of that story, the rest is history. I mean, the guy, he said it. Well, it's amazing when you can see the ball. I'm like, how in the world? Think about if he was like that in college. Think about if this was going on in college, if he had the correct contacts, what he could have did in college.
2: And the crazy part is that, you know, when you see Lomas and Herman together, there was a training camp video from last season, and somebody had asked, like, Lomas, you're excited to see Herman? And Lomas looks at Herman, gives him the once over. Excited for what?
7: Why? That's Herman. Yeah. What the heck?
2: Why would I be excited?
7: Yeah.
2: We're going to have to call him so he can defend himself.
7: Yeah, we will. We'll give him a chance.
2: Oh, man, what a great weekend it was. It's a victory Monday for one of the teams because the other two in college.
7: AB,
2: yikes.
7: Couldn't believe it either, what we did at the Swamp. So, I'm going to sprinkle a little of that in because I'm feeling myself right now.
2: Good thing it's radio. Nobody can see that. All right, what's going on in the sports world? We're trying to get you all caught up with all the happenings. We'll do so right now in the headlines.
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13: This is huge news.
2: Are you feeling any more patriotic after the big Team USA win at Medina, 17-13 over the international squad? I don't know. It left me a little something, you know, I just... I don't know. I just wasn't, you know, the guys, Jackson Coivin, the young fella goes out there. It's a big time shot. I mean, the Sam Cassell dance down the fairway, basically, because he had a monster shot. He didn't actually do that, but if he would have, it would have been great. But a clutch shot by the young man definitely belonged to be on the team. But President's Cup this year, it just lacked some luster. You know, really? I don't know what it was.
9: Thoughts on the 30-foot gimme.
2: 30 feet of gimme.
9: Did you hear about that?
2: I did, and I'm not giving 30 feet worth of putts.
9: Well, I mean, the guy got, there's somebody shouted in the guy's backswing, so Scotty gave him a putt for par because he felt the guy was owed a shot.
2: Sportsmanship from Scotty Scheffler. I've seen that. Yeah.
7: Didn't he make it, DC? I seen something where a golfer brought a fan in and let the fan hit a long shot. I mean, you know, a long putt. And he drilled it. I don't know who it was. It was somebody.
2: Yeah, find that video.
7: Yeah.
2: Michigan falls in the final second to Iowa, 20-19 over the weekend. Bryce Underwood had himself a football game, 17-28 for 276, two touchdowns. We had not one but two 100-yard receivers. But that late interception, not on the same page as our boy Andrew Marsh, and that really cost him. The penalties in this game really cost him. And guess what? Karma cost him too. You got a second at the end in week number one. You lose by a second here in week number four. You know, it is what it is.
7: So, AB, we knew again that Kurt Ferentz was going to come in and try to shorten the game by running it. Did they do that? Did he stick to his game plan? Because we know they play good defense in Iowa, right? And a lot of times when you go up against them, it's not a high-scoring game. As we see, this game turned out to be not a really high-scoring game. So what was it? Were they able to stick to their game plan, the typical Iowa type of football?
2: No, I thought Hank Brown did a good job at quarterback. I mean, he threw it for 227 and a couple of scores, and I thought Michigan did a great job of bottling up the Iowa rush. It's just too many self-inflicted wounds. You cannot continue to have illegal procedure and illegal formation penalties on the offense. Like, if the guys can't get lined up right, throw the blankety-blank formation out the window. Move on. We can't figure it out. We don't need any more of those. And if that's what's going to happen, you're going to get flagged for it, then fine. By all means, you get an unnecessary roughness. Then I felt bad. John Henry Daly getting injured at the end of the game and forced the clock to stop because he couldn't get off the field. He's laying there, and it's just like, well, I mean, the clock stops, and Iowa gets one more play, and, you know, there you go. But just too much self-inflicted. I mean, the team is, they're penalized more per game for more yardage this year than they have in the last like five or six seasons. It's just ridiculous.
7: And anytime you see that, you think of being undisciplined, especially with a lot of those penalties you talked about, those illegal procedures, and some of those penalties, again, as you know, I call those pre-snap penalties, and those are basically mental errors.
2: Michigan State falls to Nebraska 31-13, and you know, an unfortunate set of circumstances here. Poor Alessio, just you know, no touchdowns, did throw a pick, and the really bad news about all of this, not that they're 2-2 and they lose the game, but Michigan State running back Cam Edwards will miss the rest of the season after sustaining an apparent right knee injury in the loss. So that is that's ugly as well. You hate to see that for that young man, especially at that position.
7: Yeah, kind of shocked by this score that Nebraska was able to handle Michigan State as easily as they did, or as easily as it seems the score says that they did. So again, you know, Fitzgerald, his teams are normally, again, hard-nosed teams. Again, the kind of Iowa type of team, right? Like to run the ball, eat the clock up. So just kind of shocked that they lost to Nebraska in this fashion.
2: Lions win 31-24 yesterday. We'll talk more about that coming up at 6:40 and 6:20. We'll dive into the Verlander swan song. The Tigers do win their final series against the Pirates 2-1. They won Verlander Saturday outing. However, they lose yesterday 4-2 and finish up the regular season at 76-86, 10 games back of 500 and eliminated for the postseason. The New York Football Giants have traded for the Vikings quarterback J.J. McCarthy, but say Jameis is still QB1. They sent a 2027 fifth-round selection to Minnesota for the former 2024 first-round pick.
7: Man, isn't that crazy how his stock fell that much to where you could get him for a fifth-rounder? That's crazy.
2: Speaking of the Vikings, star wide receiver Justin Jefferson has an ankle sprain according to an MRI performed earlier today. There is a chance he'll be able to play Sunday against the visiting Miami Dolphins, something we want to keep eyes on because we see them in a few weeks. I think it's like early November, maybe.
7: Man, I don't think you have to rush him back for the Dolphins. They are not a good team.
2: They are not a good team, and they're down their starting running back. Devon Achane suffered a torn ACL in the Chiefs game. The loss there, that was ugly. Speaking of Achane's, Saints running back Travis Achane Jr., he's going to sit with a hamstring injury right now, according to head coach Kellen Moore. So he suffered this in the third quarter of the 35-27 loss to the undefeated Las Vegas Raiders. Can you believe that?
7: I know, man. They're balling, man. Kirk Cousins said, don't bury me yet.
2: The New York Jets running back Breece Hall, who was injured on Sunday, is considered week-to-week with a right quadriceps injury. Speaking of more injury news here, Tampa Bay Buccaneers quarterback Baker Mayfield expected to miss at least 3 weeks after dislocating his thumb on his right throwing hand. Yikes. That ain't good for a quarterback.
7: No, that's not, man, especially the throwing hand.
2: LeBron James said his free agency decision came down to five teams, Philly, Cleveland, Golden State, Miami, and the Minnesota Timberwolves, and that he did think about New York until I had visions of playing in Madison Square Garden and finishing my career in the Garden, one of the best places I've ever played. But then he went on to say that he changed his mind after they won the title.
7: Yeah, because they would not let, think about AB, if he would have joined the Knicks after they won the title, then they could, it would have validated that he's just ring chasing just to try to catch Jordan.
2: Oh, you don't need that. I mean, yeah. I'll validate that for you right now. Where's your stamps at? Steph Curry chose his extension, 2 years, $116 million. He's staying with Golden State, and hey, rightfully so.
7: Undercover, Steph has made a lot of money. I'd like to know what his total. Think about it, with that shoe deal that he has and all the money that Golden State has paid him.
2: Oh, I have no idea off the court. I'm telling you, I can find that on the court number.
7: Probably a billion now. I bet he's got to be approaching that status, especially, like you say, with that shoe deal.
2: That's why he doesn't get divorced. Toronto Maple Leafs have acquired Columbus Blue Jackets forward Kirill Marchenko in a blockbuster trade on the eve of the NHL regular season. That's right. We're dropping the puck tomorrow night with five games across the NHL slate, beginning at 5 p.m. with the Florida Panthers on the road against the Carolina Hurricanes. We'll step aside when we return. Justin Verlander's last hurrah inside Comerica Park, the last hurrah for the namesake of Comerica Park before we flip it over to Fifth Third Park. We'll dive into that, plus a look at the MLB postseason picture when we return here on Sports Wrap.
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8: I'm Ann Thomas. Congratulations to the 2026 Women Who Lead class. Franca Arcangeli, founder of International Therapy Solutions, says her mission is to destigmatize mental health.
15: What we've learned is that if people can seek services sooner, we can help faster when they come in rather than waiting longer and longer and longer to get treated.
8: Special thanks to University of Michigan Health, Von Voigtlander Women's Hospital, for supporting Women Who Lead. I'm Ann Thomas. Congratulations to the 2026 Women Who Lead class. Christy Shana, founder of Kids on the Go, says it's

0: welcome to Behind the Glass. It's Detroit Lions legend, Lomas Brown. I'm Anthony Bellino. Happy birthday, Riley Green, by the way. So I want to wish him a very happy birthday.
1: What, 26, 27, just 26, a youngster.
0: Yeah,
1: a youngster.
0: I remember being 26, Lomas. Seems like.
1: AB, I got a pair of shoes probably old as him.
0: Yeah, you probably got draws older than both of us. Okay, yeah. So the Tigers wave goodbye to Justin Verlander, as does all of Major League Baseball. And here was the best mound visit of Justin Verlander's career.
2: A.J. Hinch has climbed the staircase. He is not going to the mound. He's going to get Justin Verlander's daughter, Genevieve.
3: The way it went with Genevieve running out, I had no clue. I was totally blindsided, and it hit me like a ton of bricks. That was amazing. I was sobbing. I think walking off the field with my family, and we've talked a lot about how my life has changed and what my family means to me, and what I'm looking forward to most in retirement, to be able to walk off the field with them. I can't think of a better ending.
0: Justin Verlander waves goodbye to Major League Baseball, waves goodbye to the Detroit Tigers. And, Lo, I'll give you this much. There was a lot of debate over whether or not, you know, Justin Verlander will go to Cooperstown, to the Hall of Fame, wearing an Astros cap or a Tigers cap. And Dan, obviously, you know, with all of your extensive time spent in Major League Baseball working these types of games, obviously, you know, floor, get on in here. But I think that moment yesterday, or pardon me, Saturday, seals the deal, and he will wear the Old English D in Cooperstown. I think that was it. I think it was debatable, but now, not anymore.
1: Well, for me, he went to two World Series with the Tigers. I think that he retires as a Tiger. I know he won the World Series with the Houston Astros, but I do think he retires as a Tiger. I think the whole reunion, AB, I think kind of cemented it for me on the choice of which cap that he'll put on when he goes to Coopertown.
4: Well, prior to 2001, the players did get to choose. Now it is up to the research team of the Baseball Hall of Fame what cap they wear on their plaque.
0: Yeah, and I think that they got to give the nod to the Tigers.
1: Yeah.
0: Cy Youngs, like
1: service, you know, service time here.
4: Maybe you don't want to mention the things that were happening in his Astros days, perhaps.
0: Interesting.
1: Well, I mean, there's some of the greatest ones are a little sketchy, right? Ty Cobbs. You could go back. It's a little sketch.
0: Why'd you go all the way back to Ty Cobb? We could have went to Mark McGwire.
1: Okay, yeah. Sammy Sosa.
0: Yeah.
1: I mean, boy, he's not in, is he?
0: The whole steroid era. Like,
1: that's what
0: I'm
1: saying.
0: What do you do with those guys? Do you put them in? Do you not put them in?
1: I'm talking about the guys that are in. Some of those guys have sketchy backgrounds, too.
0: Oh, yeah, you don't want to do that. Yeah. Because then we won't even have a Hall of Famer. 125 years of Tigers baseball, and this year comes to a close with the team finishing up 10 games under 500. I don't know. I think that, you know, when you look at this series, and I know that A.J. Hinch and, you know, Scott Harris, they did their media availability earlier today. I know that there's a lot to feel good about Max Clark when he got called up and the impact that he had. Kevin McGonigal, obviously, you know, rookie of the year caliber performance, definitely, you know, could be in a lot of other conversations as well. I think we saw some really good things at Eduardo Valencia. I mean, he hits a big bomb there yesterday, which was great. But all in all, I feel like this season we shouldn't have had like great expectations, but I still feel disappointed. Is that it? I feel like this season for the Tigers is a lot like how I feel about that Lions game yesterday. You know what I mean? There's a lot left on the plate here.
1: AB, my thing is, you know, you set the bar at a certain standard, and us as fans, we want you to reach those standards. And, you know, again, the team got to the second round of baseball playoffs last year. Mm-hmm. So I think the standard was to at least try to get back

0: there this year. And if you felt that you had the team to do that, or if you didn't have the team to do that, you would go out and get the necessary assets that you need to get there, to keep that standard where it is. So I think for me, that's the most disappointing part. Now, what I'm looking forward to is for us to be active out there early. There ain't no waiting around. They, you know, active with whoever they're trying to get. But they know we need bats and arms. They know that. They know that. They've known this for a couple of years.
1: But the big issue there is we got to get a CBA done first before we can do anything. Because now we got it. Like, are we going to have a cap? Are we not going to have a cap? Are these guys going to argue until the cows come home? Like, what? But I understand the urgency. Like, you got to have your list ready to go right now, because I think you're onto something here.
0: But can I say this too?
1: That, your show.
0: Remember, by them bringing up those younger guys right now, right, they're up for good, right? Isn't it something in the MLB rule where once you bring them up, even if it's stoppage or whatever, those guys can't go back down and
1: they can't go down and they can't go down and play.
0: They can't play.
1: Yeah, they're
0: so they're here. So to me, if you're going to make that commitment, because they knew that. They knew that the CBA was looming out there. You make that commitment to bring these young guys up. Man, put the pieces around them so you can help them strive, but also help your team.
1: And I want to go back to something you said moments ago there, Lomas, about this team making it to the ALDS last year, right? And if that was going to be the bar, it wasn't just going to be getting into the playoffs. You needed to get in and you needed to make some noise. I felt underwhelmed by what was done this offseason. I felt underwhelmed by the trade deadline, becoming sellers. I didn't like any of that because, you know, why did we play the first half of the season then? You know what I mean? Like, if you've made it to the playoffs the last couple of seasons and you've won series, right? You've been able to win a couple series here. You're building on that momentum. What's the point in just waving the white flag and becoming a seller? Like, that's the part that really frustrates me and I think should frustrate Tigers fans, is you should expect more, because if we were on the cusp and we were actually in the playoffs, why didn't we do enough to build this team to be a real deal contender?
2: As you know, Scott Harris said, there's 40 guys on the roster. There were 41 IL stints this year. That's not good. Yeah. So if everybody's hurt, you know, you're looking at Parker Meadows. Did he even play in the regular season? Maybe like the first four games.
1: Three innings.
2: Right. So that was supposed to be your starting center fielder. But Javi was out for a while. Kerry Carpenter, has he played since like the 4th of July? I mean, there are games missed by crucial guys. And then the bullpen was abysmal. You get your hitters back from injury. You hope Parker Meadows can just play great center field and hit 220 and get a bullpen. Get two or three arms that aren't 43 years old. Yeah. Get a 33-year-old, maybe.
1: Yeah, this bargain bin shopping's really, I mean, for a Detroit fan, it's just it's frustrating.
0: It really is, and it spreads across all the sports.
1: Yep, and earlier, wanted to mention this as well, Simon Edvinson not on the ice, doesn't have a locker right now in the dressing room for the Red Wings. He was the linchpin in why we weren't going to give him up to go get Hughes.
0: I hope this isn't some type of psychological thing they're trying to do. I hope not. Because we got a lot going on with Dylan right now. We still haven't solved that, AB. We don't need something else on top of that to start manifesting itself. We don't. We just don't.
1: It's festering right now. You won't make the big move at the last deadline to get your team some help, even though your captain had asked for it publicly, which was a mistake and, whatever. But that's neither here nor there. You got a center in Jalen Duren who declined 5 years and $200 million. Trajan Langdon says today that he will be a Detroit Piston this season. So Langdon's like, here it is, 5 for $200 or play for the qualifying offer, but you're playing here. That's an absolute disaster. We got a Tigers team that we knew we needed bats, didn't get any bats. But as Dan said, we do hit the injury bug. And I got a football team that needs a secondary.
0: Right.
1: You know what I mean? Like, it's frustrating right now to be a Detroit sports fan. I don't, and I hate doing radio like that, but it's for the love of God, somebody just, I don't care if you make a big trade and it flames out. At least you tried.
0: But, hey, B, even if, and you know, people saying, well, or we're saying, yeah, if somebody's out there on the streets in the secondary, they're not that good. So, okay, if you know that, or you can't make this move with Joey Porter Jr., then, A.B., get somebody up front. Get somebody else to help Aiden Hutchinson. You know, affect the quarterback that way. You know what I'm saying? But you got to affect these quarterbacks, man. Every quarterback come in. Geno, I think, how many passes did he miss? And I know we'll go back into that. But for a while, six. I mean, Geno.
1: He had six incompletions.
0: A.B., I'm telling you, every quarterback that we face, Bryce, we got him next year. We're going to make him look good if we don't get pressure and consistent hits, sacks, and hurries on these guys. So make the move to get somebody that can help Aiden or help Aleem or help DJ Wanham. I mean, they're out there. That move, maybe the Joey Porter move can't be made, but it sounds like other moves. I don't know about the Raiders now that they're 3-0. Maybe they might not want to, but it's choices out there.
1: We'll step aside when we return. The Lions did beat the Jets, and, you know, there's plenty of reason to feel good and plenty of reason to feel not so great. We're going to dive into all of that on the other side. This is Sports Wrap.
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3: Ann Thomas. 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
1: 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That's right, Friday night we're dropping the puck for the first game of the season, Rangers and Red Wings. Going to be thrilling theater there inside LCA. All right. Yesterday, Detroit Lions 31, New York Football Jets, J-E-T-S, Jets, 24. I don't know where you want to start. Garrett Wilson, 10 catches, 107 yards, and got absolutely crunched. I mean, that sounded like a bag of chips. When he got hit, folks, I'm telling you, when he went down, that shot was probably 20 yards for me. And when I heard it, I was like, he ain't getting up. He's not getting up. Yeah. And sure enough, he didn't get up without assistance. I mean, he got folded like a lawn chair, and it's like that is the NFL right there. I know they want to market it to kids and families and everything. This is the most violent sport you can play right here. And yeah. He took a shot. Kenyon Sadiq, you talked about him Friday night, Lomas Brown. What'd they do? 7 catches on 8 targets, 105 yards for him and a touchdown. Jeremy Ruckert. Who is that? 5 catches, 39 yards, and a touchdown for him. Geno Smith goes 31 of 37 for 321 and 3 touchdowns. Oh, my goodness.
0: AB, I'm telling you, it was at times it was hard. It was painful to watch because you could just kind of see them just taking the momentum, just gaining it. And you could just see the confidence in Geno Smith, man. I'm telling you, man. Like I was saying off air, this is going to be a weekly problem until we do something about it. And what I mean is opposing quarterbacks against our defense. We got to affect these guys, AB. And to me, we got to find a way. And they did a nice job, I think, 5 sacks in the game that we got. Yes. I know Aiden got his. Did they give him a whole sack or a half a sack?
1: He got a half. Skylar Gil Howard got a half. Ali McNeil got one. DJ Wonnum
0: yes.
1: got two. And then, of course, our boy Chuck Clark with a sack the as well there at the end of the game. So but, 5 sacks, 7 quarterback hits, and 8 TFLs.
0: So, but again, that's not too bad, but again, AB, we're going to have to be consistent with it. You're going to have to be consistent with it because, again, Geno Smith, even though that was the stats against him, he said, and then, like you say, you threw up his stats, and you talked about him before the game started, his career against the Lions every and time. How he would come in here. Every time he faced the Lions, and it held true.
1: Two guys I want to point out that might not get enough love. One of them is wearing number five, Christian Issien. My man was all over the place. And the other one is Trevor Nowoski. I know you're a big Nowoski fan, Lomas, but I mean, when he was in the game, that he was hunting out there. And you love to see that. When your number gets called and you get some opportunities, you go out there and you make the best of it.
0: AB, I think that's the reason why we're seeing more three linebackers. You know, Calvin Shepard was trying to get away from that. Mm-hmm. But your linebacking group right now has to be, other than, and I love them, other than Jack Campbell right now, your linebacking group, I think, is playing up to the strength of your defense right now. Derek Barnes, did you see the one diving tackle he made on Breece Hall? Because if he wouldn't have clipped Breece Hall, man, Breece had some sideline to work with. DB always seems to be in the right place. And like you say, Trevor Nowoski, what he gives you on special teams. Rodrigo, when he gets in, he seems to be around the ball. He doesn't get that much playing time, but a big contributor on special teams. But AB, I'm telling you, the person, I know we're talking about the defense right now. I'm going to shift the offense because I'm going to tell you the unsung hero yesterday. It wasn't Jameer. It wasn't Jared. Okay. It wasn't Amara, or it wasn't even J-Mo. Even they tried to get it to him. It wasn't even Isaac Tesla on his career-long 49-yard pass. You know who it was for me? Sonone Vaki. Because that young man.
1: I thought it was Juice Scruggs.
0: No, man. Hey, the blocks that he picked up. AB, that's going to be an issue with Jameer when he's in the game. I know Jameer because that's how Barry was. They're not back there for blocking. We know that's not their strong suit. But when you have to be able to block, you got to be able to. So, Sonone Vaki did a great job yesterday of stepping up in the hole, picking up those A-gap blitzers, and giving Jared just that time to get those passes off, man. And I know if you talk to Dan Campbell, he's going to talk about the way that that young man played, because he put on the show to me blocking.
1: Can we go more unsung heroes of the game? Let's go to one of Lomas' favorite stats that we hear all the time. If you're an avid listener to this program, you know exactly the stat. When you hear me say it, hidden yardage. Jacob Saylor's two kick returns for 81 yards. Tom Kennedy had one for 23 yards. That's 104 yards off of kick returns. And you had Kennedy add 11 yards on one punt return that he actually fielded and took back. So you got 115 yards right there, including that big 44-yarder from Saylor's. I mean, that was flipping the field, all about field position.
0: And maybe let me throw a little bit more on top of that. Don't forget that their kicker kicked two, maybe three of them into the end zone. So that automatically brings the ball out to the 35-yard line. So we were even getting that. I know.
1: I hate that rule.
0: They want the return back. That's why they're doing. They want you to return back.
1: Why would you? Why? And this is why I don't understand. We want the return back, so we created this landing zone. Mm-hmm. But yet we're going to reward a team with 35% of the field to gain on a touchback.
0: Yeah. AB,
1: take it back to the 20.
0: They won't. I agree with you. It would be simpler. I think it would be a lot simpler, but they want those returns. So he kicked it like three times, and we were up there like, he purposely seemed like he kicked in the end zone, but that was 15 additional yardage every time he did that.
1: And now to the fun part of the game, on the defensive side, for the first time in Detroit Lions history, four different players have recorded two or more sacks through the first three games of a season. You got Hutch has 3.5, DJ Wonnum has 2, Aleem McNeil has 2, and our boy Derek Barnes, double nickel, he's got 2 as well. So the defense being able to close and get in on the quarterback has been great. The question is can you cover? You mentioned Jameer, he's not back there to block. Jameer Gibbs and Amon-Ra St. Brown have each logged two multi-touchdown games through the first three games of the season. The NFL's only other instance of a running back and a wide receiver duo each logging two multi-touchdown games through 3 weeks was the 2005 Chargers, Keenan McCardell and LaDainian Tomlinson.
0: I played with Keenan. He was on my Super Bowl team with the Tampa Bay Buccaneers, so that's an old teammate. Good shout out, AB. I like that.
1: first running back in NFL history, or first player, I should say, not this isn't position specific, in NFL history to produce the following stats through the first three games of any season. 300 rushing yards, 4 rushing touchdowns, 150 receiving yards, 2 receiving touchdowns. Jahmyr Gibbs.
0: Think about the pace he's on right now, man. I'm telling you,
1: he's AB. On pace for like 400 plus carries and like 2,600 some yards. They're video game stats.
0: Yeah, they won't be able to. I don't think those carries. I don't think that's prudent for them to even try that. But AB, man, what he's doing in his first this year, five for Jahmyr, right? 4 or 5. For Jahmyr, what he's done in his first years, man, I mean, it's historical. I mean, he's approaching Barry with, I think, he needs 2 to pass Barry, doesn't he? I think for the fastest at this particular age, it's just unbelievable. Every time you turn around, records are falling. And not just him, Amon-Ra. Every time you turn around, this record's being falling. So my question to you again is, do you think this offense still has residue of Ben Johnson on it? Or do you think we flip the page and this is Drew Petsing's offense right now?
1: I think right now it's Petsing, because although am I mistaken here? Am I just crooked and I don't know what's going on and maybe somebody else ran it against us? Did we try like a double reverse flea flicker?
0: Yeah.
1: Okay.
0: It was ugly.
1: It don't matter. Ugly. You tried it. I just needed you to show me something, right? You mentioned Jahmyr Gibbs producing his 43rd career rushing touchdown. He passed Billy Sims in the game for the second most rushing touchdowns in franchise history. And more on Jahmyr Gibbs. He and Amon-Ra St. Brown, 5 touchdowns through the first 3 games of the season. The last time in the NFL where they had 2 players with 5-plus touchdowns through 3 games was the 1962 Dallas Texans. Abner Haynes and Chris Burford, whoever those guys are, and Amon-Ra and Jahmyr have both had touchdowns in 23 games. The two of them have scored 23 different times in games. That ties the Bills' Andre Reed and running back Thurman Thomas for the 3rd most games in which members of a wide receiver and running back duo have scored in the same game since the merger.
0: Stacking numbers, AB. Stacking numbers. Yeah, those are fine, but you know the other numbers that you really want to stack are those wins. So it was great for us to get that victory. Again, we know we got things to work on. Coach said it right after the game, and they still feel like they leaving meat on the bone, AB. Well, I think we putting up 31 in each game? No. We haven't put up 31 in
1: every
0: each game. Okay.
1: Yeah. So that 2 31 point wins and a 31 point loss. That was Buffalo.
0: Yeah. So they feel like, again, that they have left meat on the bone. Can you imagine? I know what Ben said that he wanted to do with his offense this year, but man, if we keep up this pace, man, we might be the team that's doing something like that.
1: Yeah. It will be very, very interesting. And, you know, the question for me, the meat on the bone here is defensively, right? I mean, that's what it comes down to. I want to shout out, you mentioned blocking earlier too. Jared Goff getting downfield, just trying to touch somebody on the Gibbs carry where Gibbs tried to literally run right into my lap on the touchdown. That was great. I literally told Derek Heitman, I said, hey, this pylon right here. He said, yeah. I said, watch. And then he went right and Derek was filming and then he cut back and came literally right to us. I mean, they all ran right into me. So that was great. You know, and I'm here for him, whatever he needs.
0: And but we were up on that run and we said, AB, if it had been a 2 in front of that 0, that, you know, that was reminiscence of the little fella.
1: Well, now, offensively for the Jets, they're dinking and dunking down the field. Here we go. They got the ball inside the Lions' 30-yard line. And you're lining up in shotgun. Geno Smith's got 3 receivers, trips to the right, 1 to the left. They're on the near side hash mark. Braylon Allen is the lone back in the backfield to Geno's left. And you got to count this up because Chuck is coming. You could tell. You got Jack Campbell right there in the A gap as well. So if you're Geno Smith, you got a center, right guard, and right tackle. Those guys got your right half of the line. And now you've got 2-on-2, 2 defensive linemen against 2 offensive linemen. And you know the blitz is coming. That's got to be Braylon Allen picking that up. He just runs right past, doesn't even look at Chuck Clark, and there's your sack.
0: Yeah, small things, paying attention to details. That's what you have to do, especially in the crucial moment of those games. Like you say, that missed assignment right there basically cost them an opportunity to extend that drive or to try to win that game. And you're right. It had to be that, AB, because a 14-year vet like Geno Smith, you show him that, they going to beat you. And we showed it. I mean, Chuck was anxious to get back there, and he showed that the blitz was coming. So it had to be, like you said, running back with a missed assignment. Yes, with a missed assignment, not picking that up. The other thing I'll say, too, is that it was a lot of self-inflicted things with their offense, meaning, AB, like you said earlier, they were killing us with the tight ends. I mean, and then all of a sudden, they stopped going. They stopped by choice going to the tight ends. Now, I know you got Garrett Wilson out there, and he was phenomenal against us. But I'm telling you, man, if it was me, the Lions would have got such a heavy dose of more of the tight end than they did because they had early success.
1: The Jets were 50% on third down, 6 for 12, and 1 for 1 on fourth down.
0: Yeah.
1: Like, there's plenty of reason. You could be concerned. It's okay. You could feel good about getting the win because at the end of the day, it doesn't matter.
0: Right.
1: Right? All that matters is that win-loss column. That is literally the only thing. But there were some things there in that fourth quarter that will really make you a little apprehensive, if you will.
0: Well, it gives the coaches a reason to coach these guys hard because that's what they will do.
1: Aaron Glenn going for two early in the game, too. Like that.
0: And
1: scene.
0: You know he was going to go for it at the end of the game. If they got there, he was going for the win. He wasn't going for a tie.
1: Without a doubt. All right, we'll step aside. We'll see you tomorrow. Same time, same place for Danny and Lomas. I'm Anthony. Keep it locked right here. The great voice of the Great Lakes.
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18: As Spartan football moves into Game 5 of the season this week, Michigan State hockey is now underway. The Spartans come in off back-to-back Big Ten titles as head coach Adam Nightingale is entering his fifth season in East Lansing.
20: I know our guys are chomping at the bit to get playing hockey here, and so we... You know, they got here in July. You know, I'm thankful for our leadership group and veterans we have here trying to show our guys, you know, how to do it the right way. And they had a great summer. We, you know, we got on the ice when school started and just started chipping away here at trying to establish, you know, we got 12 new guys and trying to establish how we got to play the game to be a good hockey team. And we got a lot of work to do for sure. You know, I think there's definitely a lot of potential with this team. And, you know, you got to make sure that that's never an insult to your group, right? You know, on paper, it looks like we have a good team. We got a lot of new guys, and thankful for our leadership. You know, Patrick Gear will be our captain. Tommy Manisto and Shane Van Sagi will be assistants. And, you know, I said to the group, probably one of the most things I'm most proud of is, you know, Gears and Tommy were both healthy scratch the first month and a half they were on our campus. You know, and I think in this climate, when things aren't going your way, you can maybe transfer or mope or whatever, and I think they really embody what we are as a program, right? It's put your head down and work, and you have to earn everything. And so our guys know that. It's been competitive, and obviously we've got a really good opponent coming in for an exhibition game a week from Friday. That worked out great. They're coming into Boston College, is coming into town to play the national team on Saturday, so it worked out good. And I think that's when you really find out about your team is you know, you got to have some live action. And again, we're excited about the group and thankful all these guys chose to come here. And our job as a coaching staff is to try to help them continue to get better.
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18: Michigan State running backs coach Devin Spaulding is in his first year at Michigan State. And as we all know, everybody's had some sort of journey. So, when we were visiting with Coach Spaulding, we talked about the journey that led him to Michigan State.
2: So Max Bullough, he's one of my best friends. I worked with him when I was at Cincinnati in 2019. We GA'd together. We hung out a lot. Nick Sheridan, he was my position coach at Central Michigan for, 3 weeks before he went to Indiana to be the quarterback coach over there. So I had a connection with him. And then a guy that I worked with when I was at Youngstown State, he was a receiver coach, Armand Benz. He's the receiver coach at Northwestern now. When he got hired at Northwestern, he called me and just told me how good of a dude Coach Fitz was, and that if I ever had the opportunity to work for him, I should sprint there. And you know, I'm from Michigan. You know, I'm from an hour down the road, and I really wanted to get back closer to home. And it was really important to me. It was really important to my wife. And you know, I had the opportunity. I interviewed with Coach Sheridan and Coach Fitz, and then a couple of days later, they offered me the job.
18: His football journey also had an interesting moment during his high school football senior day. In that game, he rushed for 491 yards.
2: It was a surreal feeling. I'll never forget it. You know, my best friend, Chris Sheffer, and we would always go to the Subway. It's down the road, and we would eat there before the game, and it was just a weird feeling. It was senior night, and, you know, everything was just off from a timing standpoint of what you normally do and the routine that you have pregame. And I just kept telling him, man, I just don't feel right. I don't feel right. Like, I feel stiff. I don't know how this is going to go. I scored the second play of the game. I'll never forget. He's like, yeah, you don't feel right because you're about to go crazy today. And then, you know, it was just a back-and-forth slugfest, really. You know, the other tailback they had, he was a really good player. You know, I scored after two plays, and he scored after three, and then we got the ball back three, and then he scored on a long drive. So it was just one of those things, you know. I think it might have been 48-40. Yeah, it was crazy.
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7: 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Today we're talking about legacy, leadership, and entrepreneurship through the lens of a remarkable father and son story. Joining me are Dennis Archer Jr. and Dennis Trey Archer III. The Archer name is certainly woven into the fabric of Detroit, but what's fascinating about today's conversation is how each generation has taken that legacy and built something uniquely their own. Dennis Archer Jr. is one of the most accomplished entrepreneurs, lawyer, marketer, developer, investor, and hospitality leader. He's played a major role in development projects that create both economic opportunities and affordable housing across our city, as well as being a civic leader at the highest levels. His accomplishments and successes go on and on. But sitting beside him is the next chapter in the story. Trey Archer is currently a student at the University of Michigan Ross School of Business, where he's preparing for a future in business and civic leadership. A standout student athlete at Detroit Country Day, Trey has already begun exploring the worlds of real estate, investment, and community impact. What makes this conversation so compelling is that it's about more than just business. It's about values passed from one generation to the next, all built on a foundation of service and community. Stay tuned. 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
6: I'm Ann Thomas. 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
8: So many of us know someone who has special needs, whether it's autism or Down syndrome or cerebral palsy or maybe a developmental delay. 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
0: 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News, traffic, weather, and smart conversation. 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
9: Welcome, Denny and Trey. I'm so excited you're on the show. Thank you, Trey, for coming from Ann Arbor.
10: I'm surprised you got here on time. This is pretty good.
9: I know, right? But I'm just so happy to have you both here. So thank you so much. I wanted to talk first about the Archer legacy. And, you know, your family name carries a remarkable legacy in Detroit. And so for you, Trey, I'd like to know, when did you first understand that your family had a special responsibility to the community?
25: I would say pretty early on. I think just my parents and also my grandparents just generally taught me that at a pretty young age, just to be there and support the community. Maybe just an early example is when I was really young, my dad would make us like drive by like burnt down houses. I don't know if you remember this or not. Yeah. Just to kind of show, you know, what different people are going through and kind of have empathy for people in different situations. And then obviously like,
26: I also took you by, you know, pointed out the bus stop when you were being warmly driven out to school. People were waiting on the bus to get to school.
25: Yeah, that as well. And then I think just, you know, as I grew up, you know, people pretty much knowing about the family before, you know, obviously I had met these people. So obviously there's some kind of impact happening. Obviously I see the benefits both to the community and that, you know, our families received as well, just from being there and being avid supporters.
9: That's great. It's nice that that made an impact on you.
26: It's very interesting. Prior to coming to be with you guys today, which I'm super excited, Denise, about everything you're doing. I don't know where you find all the time. You keep adding stuff to your plate.
9: I know.
26: But, you know, I spent some time with Dan Gilbert and his son, Grant.
9: Oh, nice.
26: And I was in your seat. I was moderating a discussion with the two of them. And, you know, I asked Grant about why he chose to move back to Detroit to live here. And he was very thoughtful, similar to Trey's response. And he said, hey, look, I'm no fool. I absolutely understand the benefit I have given who my family is coming back home, but I also understand the responsibility given what my family's objectives have been about growing the city. And he talked about being at a young age and watching his father recruit people to come work in Detroit years ago.
9: Wow.
26: Before it was, you know, popular to come to Detroit. And so it's interesting to hear Trey give that response just generally. And it's also as a parent to understand the lessons, because I don't know that we've ever brought that up since we were doing it, that something like that resonated and served the purpose that it was meant to serve when he was, you know, 4, 5, 6 years old.
9: Right. How would you define the Archer legacy, you know, from your position in your generation? What's it mean to you?
26: In a broader stroke, I would probably say put others first. I mean, both my parents, they met while teaching. My father was a special education student. They both ended up being lawyers and both judges. Both had stints teaching or being in administration at Detroit College of Law. Both serve on a bunch of nonprofit committees. Both have been elected officials. So my brother and I grew up in an environment where that was just what you did. And so for
9: service,
26: me,
9: an environment of service.
26: Yeah, service, putting others first. Yes. And so for me, to be doing the same now, I never actually even thought about it. There's like no moment when I said, oh, I'm going to start giving back to the community. It was just natural. And I'm hoping that happens with Trey. But I mean, it's similar. I mean, your family, I've had the blessing of, I don't think it's a secret to anybody, you and I are the dearest of friends, but of knowing your family and your parents were a good partnership. Because I think word up to your father, he just giving it all away. Because he was all about the community first. And thank goodness your mom, you know, managed the purse strings. But together, look at all the stuff that they did. And now that your family is doing. And I just think that those among us who are very passionate about Detroit, I don't think that that's significant just to the Archers or to the Illiches. I think if you look across Detroit at all different levels, people who are very passionate and love their city are also very philanthropic. And that could just be of their time, tutoring, cleaning up the street, you know, reading to kids, helping with seniors. It doesn't have to be writing a check.
9: Right.
26: And I think that's one of the things I love about Detroit is that we're generally just a very philanthropic and giving community.
9: We are. We value it very strongly. There's examples all throughout the community, not just like certain families either. Many people. One thing that has always intrigued me about your family that I don't know, because I know a lot about your family, but it's so intriguing to me that, and this is really for both of you, that your family has so many judges. You know, it's just amazing to me. Your grandfather, your grandmother, your mother, your father's a lawyer. How has that framed your, now I'll start with you, Trey, but how's that framed your upbringing? Like, I'm so curious, like, do you get judged a lot? Every time you criticize someone, do your parents say, no, that's not fair. Let's look at the other side of the equation. What's that like?
25: Yeah, a decent amount, but I think it's interesting. I feel like there's a healthy amount of debate at family gatherings.
9: Nice.
25: Maybe that's a normal thing, but I find it pretty interesting. And that kind of also fostered a pretty strong interest in like current events and politics and things like that. Just to think about how I feel about different things that are happening in the world.
9: Yes.
25: Which has just also done a lot for my reasoning in general with regards to business, which I'm studying right now.
9: That's great. How about you, Jenny?
26: He mentions politics. It's interesting because, you know, when most kids, like, so we get up in the morning and make breakfast. And this is before Chase was, I think at the time, before he was going to Country Day. But Trey would want to watch his choice, not cartoons before school. He would want to watch CNN. And he would sit in front of the television eating his waffles or whatever he was eating as a kid and watch CNN every morning. Always had that interest in current events. But to answer your question, you know, so in addition to, you know, parents being judges, I mean, you got to remember Beth and Joe.
9: I know.
26: We're both lawyers.
9: Yes.
26: Roberta is, you know, 20 plus years.
9: A judge, 18
26: or 20 plus years.
9: Yeah.
26: Judge at 36th District Court.
9: Yep.
26: And, you know, there's a picture of her swearing in where I'm holding him in my arm.
9: Oh, my gosh.
26: While she's being sworn in. Aww. So that's how long. So you probably were there. I don't remember if you were there.
9: I probably was, but.
26: But, you know, I think there was no, I would not say that there was any particular pressure or direction that conversations leaned by way of having so many lawyers and judges in the family. I mean, you have a lot of instances where people, particularly if it's on a subject matter that people think they know or people think that they're right, and they try to impose their thoughts on everybody else.
9: Right, convinced. They're all advocates, right?
26: Our family patriarch, he's probably most guilty of that. He for sure thinks he knows he's right on most things. But it's been interesting, and it does just give you just a different and a more well-rounded perspective. I mean, you know, too, just as lawyers, we are taught to think differently. And I was ecstatic when Trey decided he wanted to go to business school. I was like, thank goodness, because he's able to be around all of that type of thinking. But I have always felt at a deficit going from law school. You remember my first job was with Charles Allen.
9: That's
26: And going into business, and I had to go get like the MBA for Dummies book and go like study at night what I heard them saying during the day, because everyone else there had a business background. Trey will be much more well-rounded. Ironically, I think Chase is on his way to being a lawyer.
9: You think Chase will go to business school as well?
26: No, Chase is going to go to law school. Chase is already a lawyer. If you talk to Chase, who couldn't be here today, if you talk to him right now and ask him about the cases he worked on this summer, and you close your eyes, you will believe you're talking to an attorney. I mean, it's absolutely amazing.
9: Sounds like your father.
26: What he has picked up. And now, but the problem is he comes home with his parents and he's having conversations and he's saying, strike that and all this other stuff. And it's like, hold your horses, shorty. You are just 18.
9: That's great. Stay tuned. 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
1: I'm Ann Thomas. Congratulations to the 2026 Women Who Lead class. Franca Arcangeli, founder of International Therapy Solutions, says her mission is to destigmatize mental health.
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1: I'm Ann Thomas. Congratulations to the 2026 Women Who Lead class. Christy Shana, founder of Kids on the Go, says she's been doing this work for 28 years.
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9: Welcome back. You're listening to The Denise Illich Show, and I'm here with Denny and Trey. We're going to talk a little bit about your relationship, a father-son relationship, because that's one I certainly don't know, but I've had the opportunity to observe quite a bit of different kinds of relationships. So I'd like to ask you, Trey, first, what is your dad's superpower? And then, Denny, I'll be asking you what Trey's superpower is.
25: I would say probably something along the lines of relationship management and developing community, and then turning relationships into business ideas.
9: That's a great answer. Your father's brilliant at that. That is one of his superpowers. I marvel at how he builds relationships, leverages relationships. Many of his relationships are from years and years and years. He's not a guy that jumps in and out generally of relationships. So that's a great answer. How about you, Denny?
26: It's very interesting to ask that because I see so much of that part of me in him.
9: Yes.
26: And so a lot of what I would say, I would probably say about myself, but particular to Trey, Trey is a coalition builder.
9: Mm.
26: If you look at
9: collaborator,
26: his group of friends,
9: mm-hmm.
26: they're from city, suburb, they're black, they're white, they're a little younger, they're a little older. He's a great mentor to his younger brother. And I've loved to see that relationship evolve from big brother, little brother into friends. And mentorship.
9: Yes.
26: But I think Trey's ability to bring people together, whether it's just to be social or whether it's around a particular objective, I think is phenomenal. Not to go super political, but as you well know, there's lots of activity on campus
9: yes.
26: around what's going on in the Middle East. And Trey did an outstanding job at being balanced and just in hearing some of the conversations. We know it's a very divisive topic. And so the majority of people are either way over here or way over there on the matter. But Trey's able to be that center foundational voice that allows his friends a safe space to talk about the topic and, you know, hopefully try to find some sort of middle ground. And it's very easy in today's times to just jump on a bandwagon that's headed super right or super left and to be the voice in the middle is less popular.
9: Yes, it is.
26: And
9: it's
26: I see him navigating that very well.
9: Yeah, that's strong. That's wonderful. So, Denny, when you give advice to Trey, how do you do it without trying to write his story for him?
26: I'm very open with my kids. And so, you know, mistakes that I've made in the past, I share them. You know, whether they were relationship-wise or academic-wise or business-wise, I think that hopefully you would say it's always, you know, with compassion and understanding. And
9: right.
26: I mean, there are times, you know, on certain topics where I absolutely say, look, you need to step up and you need to get this done. But normally, before getting to that point, he and I are talking about it and we're working through it collaboratively. I mean, right now we got a standing Zoom every Sunday just to kind of map out what post-graduation looks like for him. And it's like, I'm not saying go do it. I'm like, let's do it together.
9: Right. And there's lots of options.
26: Yeah. So I would say that that's my approach, right? It's more conversational. I wouldn't say it gets down to being like a friend talking. But I mean, it's just some balance between father and friend, just because we have always been able to have very open conversations. And I've just seen in other relationships where it becomes too much like you're putting your thumb on top of somebody, then they start to withdraw, then they don't want to be open, and then we lose that communication.

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1: And we spent all the days together, went out every night to dinner, and really were able, I think, on his senior trip, because we were in Mexico, is the first time I actually said, hey, order a glass of wine. Let's talk about the wine. Do you like the way it tastes? Get yourself a beer. Let's see what the beer tastes like. And when we hung out in Paris 3 years ago, it was one of the best times I've personally ever had, because we were hanging out as friends.
2: Trey's like smiling. I just want our listeners to know while you're telling this. Go ahead.
1: we were going to bars and restaurants, and just, it was no different than if I went on a trip with Frank or Chris.
2: Right.
1: I
2: mean, it was wonderful.
1: The same thing. And so that I really enjoyed. And I had that same interaction with Chase. Now, they're different. Trey is me in that regard. He didn't see a lounge, a party, a club that he didn't want to go to. And so we hung out the second night. I was like, after hanging out late the first night, I was like, we had a dinner and got done around 11. I was like, yeah, you know, we were out last night. We could probably take it easy tonight. He's like, absolutely not. Let's go back to the club. And so I think those are the times that I actually, more than going to a game or more than like sitting around on Father's Day or even like Christmas, those are great for the broader family.
2: Yeah, the experience.
1: But you talk about the two of us, just I like when we are just out as friends enjoying each other's company.
2: Yes. You agree?
3: Yeah, I would agree.
2: Would you pick that same moments, like traveling together like that?
3: Yeah. I mean, it doesn't necessarily have to be traveling, but, you know, traveling is, you know, I think we both enjoy traveling and, you know, experiencing new places, or even just places, you know, other than the U.S. and other than Detroit, although we love it. Like Paris, especially. I've studied French for a while as well.
2: That's so great.
1: And he lived there for 6 months.
3: And I was just
2: wow,
3: there for 6 months.
2: Wow, seriously?
3: Yeah, so.
2: That's wonderful.
3: Very cool experience. And, you know, obviously very cool to share that a bit with my dad, because he ended up coming back.
2: Yeah.
3: To celebrate my birthday as well. So
1: it was epic.
3: Yeah, I would agree.
2: I
1: took two of his friends from school as his gift. That was his gift. I brought them along.
2: Oh, that's what a beautiful experience, because you have so many memories. You never forget that.
3: Yep.
2: I'd like to ask about the father-son relationship. And Denny, you had said a quote at the chamber. You had said, I never attempted to fill my father's shoes, and thank goodness I chose a different career path. How do you both handle that? The pressure of fathers and sons and being your own man, and fathers allowing their sons the space to be their own man?
1: You know, for me, so, you know, we talked a little bit earlier about the history of lawyers.
2: Yes.
1: In our family. And my desire to go to Michigan Law School was not at all rooted in any pressure from either of my parents to follow in their footsteps related to a legal career. It was something I wanted to do. And all that my father ever asked of me, since you're asking specific about the father-son dynamic related to this conversation, but was that I do my best. And really the only time that he got upset with me was when it was very clear I was not doing my best. And when I got those grades first year in law school, he knew that there's no way I would have got those grades had I been putting my best foot forward.
2: Mm-hmm.
1: And so he was obviously upset about that, not because of the grade, but because I did not put forth my best effort. And my father has, from anyone I know, the most incredible work ethic.
2: Yes,
1: ever.
2: He does.
1: And so there was never any pressure. So he led by example in terms of how to helm the family, how to give back to the community from that perspective. And so I learned a lot from him, but there was never any pressure to follow in his footsteps. And he's been always very supportive. I mean, even today, he's like, every time I talk to him, he ends the conversation with, let me know if there's anything I can do to help.
2: Mm.
1: Every time.
2: Yes.
1: And he says the same thing to Mike and Chris and Frank, and probably to you too, right? Whenever you get off the phone with him. But what would you say? I mean, how do you deal with now being, I mean, you go and introduce yourself and you're Dennis Archer III. Tell us about that.
3: I mean, I would say it's pretty much the same dynamic that you talked about. I would say there's not any real pressure. Definitely an influence from my dad, just because he's an entrepreneur, engaged in various verticals of business. And I think that definitely inspired me. And, you know, he would have me listening to CNBC in the mornings, you know, looking at, you know, stock investments, things of that nature, walking me through real estate development. So that influence is there, but I never felt like a clear, like, obligation.

0: obligation or pressure. I think it just drove my interest.
1: If you could trade places with each other for 1 week, what would you most want to experience and what would you not want to deal with?
0: I would say probably I'd like to experience kind of running my own company or companies, I guess. You know, I have aspirations in business and that's the type of thing I'd want to do down the line eventually. So I think that would be pretty cool and maybe just avoid all the stress that comes with that.
1: I can sometimes can just have it be stress-free. Good luck with that.
2: Yeah. I love to go back to campus as a senior.
1: Oh my gosh.
2: But with no tests for the time I was in. I absolutely loved my time all 4 7 years at University of Michigan.
1: Isn't it unbelievable?
2: And so, again, the fact that we're close, and I'm also close with his friends, I probably over-index on visits up to campus to hang out with them and take them to dinner. And it's just fantastic to see, much because of the work that you're doing in your position as regent, but it's a completely different campus.
1: Isn't it different? What would you do? Would you join more groups or what would you do different, do you think, as you see the campus today? If you were in his shoes?
2: In his shoes, I probably would do what he's doing. Like when I was there, I mean, I joined a fraternity, the same one that my father was in, and now Trey is in that fraternity. But we didn't have, if clubs existed, I didn't know anything about them.
1: Right, right.
2: Both Trey and Chase are in half a dozen clubs. Chase just got appointed or elected student government.
1: Oh my gosh, really?
2: He's a student representative.
1: So I'll be working with him because I work a lot with student government.
2: He's excited about that. He just had his first meeting. But it's incredible. And so what I would do differently is probably be a little bit more involved, because before it was like class, friends, you know, college,
1: parties,
2: like party,
1: right. Parties, in the fraternity. Football.
2: Yeah, in the football. Right. And then basketball, when I was in law school, I went to a lot of basketball games. But their experience is much more well-rounded. And I also think much more indicative of what real life is in terms of juggling different responsibilities. So if school is your job, then, you know, there's all, in addition to my job here in Detroit, I'm involved in a lot of extracurricular activities. And so in their instance, their academics is the job, but they're afforded an opportunity to participate in all these different clubs and organizations, which I think makes for a much more well-rounded school experience, which then benefits them more after they get out of school.
1: Right. It's really true. That would be my answer as well, is to get more involved in all of the resources Michigan offers, which I didn't have a clue when I was there because I had a similar experience, a sorority, partying, you know, football, academics.
2: We're just happy we graduated.
1: I know, right? And, you know, think about the athletes, you know, that are on campus because they have like a second job. So they really juggle a lot between, you know, their sport, their academics, and then all that comes with it. So it's really true. Don't go anywhere. More with Denny and Trey Archer coming up next on 760 WJR.
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1: Welcome back to the Denise Illich Show. I'm joined once again by Denny and Trey Archer. So, Trey, what are you learning about yourself as a student at the Ross School of Business at Michigan? And tell us about the experience.
0: I'm learning a couple things. One, what I like and don't like, both in terms of business, because one thing that is really nice about Ross is it doesn't just offer, it makes you take a variety of classes across business, from business law and ethics to strategy to finance to operations, to really help you understand where your fit is.
1: Mm-hmm.
0: Over time, I've found that fit in finance. But it's interesting to learn about the other verticals that are out there.
1: Right.
0: I would say besides that, I've also learned the type of learning activities that really engage me. I would say that pretty much time and time again, I'm always a sucker for, you know, a really good group project, which Ross very heavily indexes on. And you see it when I studied abroad. Even though my school abroad had also had an emphasis on group projects, in a given semester, Ross will probably have you do 15 to 20. Whereas like abroad in a semester, and this was in a master's program as well, maybe 3 or 4.
1: Mm-hmm.
0: And the difference in team dynamics and even just leadership within a team, I think it's definitely distinguishable. And I plan to hopefully be on teams where I can have that same level of involvement after college.
1: So what I hear you saying is what you're learning is leadership. Is that fair?
0: Yeah. Leaders and best.
1: Leaders and best. And it's
2: touché.
1: Really, it's
2: well
1: really
2: done.
1: Exciting and for me, very heartwarming, because we train leaders at Michigan for all over the world. And so to acknowledge that and say that is great, because something's working. And, you know, for our listeners, attending the University of Michigan Ross School of Business is an accomplishment. It's very hard to get into. So you've done a great job and you've survived and you're happy there, which is great. And then maybe our next show, you can come back and report what you and your dad decide you're going to do after the fact, right?
0: Yeah, exactly.
2: He's going to decide. I'm just coaching.
1: Right. So, Denny, you've had so many successes. And in the bio that I share with our listeners, they'll hear all about your successes. I'm curious as to, has there ever been a professional failure that you've had?
2: Oh, yeah.
1: That taught you something about yourself that success would not have taught you?
2: Yeah, so it's interesting. So we had a birthday dinner for my mom. Birthday's August 29th. And I told them, you know both these stories, but I told them one of these stories that I realized my parents had never heard.
1: Oh, really?
2: They heard it.
1: The sauce story or the
2: No,
1: other?
2: They know that story about how they tried to bounce me out of law school 2 different times.
1: Mm.
2: And so the first was probably the first failure that I really had to accept the failure and then deal with the comeback, if you were.
1: Mm-hmm.
2: You know, I graduated. As you know, I was kind of a known commodity on campus, and I was doing a bunch of parties. And
1: surprise, you know, surprise.
2: And so Dean Sue Eklund called me into the office and said, hey, you know, we're considering admitting you, but this is different than undergrad. You know, where else did you apply? I told her. She said, you don't think some of those would be better? Maybe they'd be less stringent, less challenging.
1: Mm.
2: I said, no, I got this. Don't worry about it. So then, you know, I go up to campus and my first semester academic performance was less than stellar. although, you know, I had some rocking parties, but I wasn't there for that. And then, you know, I was told, hey, you got to step it up in the next semester. And I did a little bit better, but less than stellar. And they sent me a note saying, basically, don't come back. And that was not acceptable. So I went up to meet with the same dean. Yes, you told me so, but I can't be kicked out of law school. You got, what can we do? Try to take the three classes that I did poorly in again. So then I come back up as a 2L. And, you know, a couple things happen. One, I would be in the classrooms and a professor would be like, welcome back, Mr. Archer. And all the first year students would be like, how do you know the law school professor? I said, oh, I took this last year. And then I would see my colleagues that are my year in the hallways. And they say, oh, what are you taking? And I would tell them the three classes and they didn't know what to say other than it's kind of, oh, I'm sorry, et cetera. So, I mean, that was one. And then you mentioned sauce. You remember the sauce days. You know, I invested in a
0: pizza spot or something like that.
2: Yeah, it was a bar. It's across the street from my office.
1: But he learned a lot about business.
2: Oh, man.
1: Through that restaurant not doing well, because now he runs amazing restaurant.
2: Yeah. The failure in sauce just taught me about everything from dealing with banks and choosing them wisely, why legal counsel is so important, why being invested with partners where somebody is day-to-day who has ownership and is involved on a regular basis. And sauce was pretty much a sketch of everything not to do. And it's funny because I teach a class at Wayne County Community College, and I talked about these same anecdotes in the class yesterday. As this class is about developing your own personal brand. And part of being a leader in that brand is, one, accepting responsibility yourself for the failure, but two, being able to make a pivot and learn from it and take your team forward from it. And so I think that for me, those, there have been many other smaller, maybe equivalent failures, but those two stand out for me. And hopefully I have, you know, learned from them and moved on from them.
1: Yeah, you've learned a lot, I think, from them, because you've gone on to do everything that you touch has been very successful.
2: Most.
1: And it happens to everybody though, right? Mm. So that's something we can't avoid. So Trey, when you feel adversity, what has your family taught you, or what comes up for you when you start to have adversity? If you could advise maybe our listeners how you deal with it, it could be helpful for them as well.
0: I would say that my family's always taught me that, you know, adversity is going to happen. You just kind of have to deal with it and use that to evolve. To shout out my mom, she used to always say there are no shortcuts to excellence. Mm. And I try to remember that whenever something's stressing me out.
1: Right.
0: And you just got to deal with it. I think a great example of this is that has to do with Michigan clubs, because, you know, the business clubs in Michigan, I don't know how familiar you are, but it's almost like a real, like, you know, job recruitment, you know, environment at times. And freshman year, before I was even in the B school, I was trying to get involved in these clubs. And to say it frankly, I had a very dissatisfactory approach to getting into these clubs. And I, you know, struck out across the board, was turning in applications late to these clubs, filling them out halfway, not really going to try and meet the members.
1: Oh my gosh,
0: not
1: really putting myself out there.
0: Yeah. But there's, you know,
1: you can't just pick up the phone and be part of, walk in and you're
0: part of a
1: club.
0: Oh no, not at all. Not at all.
1: Wow.
0: Not at all. You know, some of these clubs have multiple rounds of interviews.
1: Seriously. You know? Oh, yeah. I did not realize that. I knew it was starting to get very competitive at Michigan, but
0: yeah.
2: Trey is used to, like me, is used in a lot of, and since, correct me if I'm mistaken, has been used to leading with personality and having that work.
0: Yeah, it just works.
2: And in that environment, it did not work.
0: Yeah. And so, you know, safe to say, I'm in my dorm freshman year, and I see, you know, to shout out someone else, I see my roommate, Bashar Fakori, who, you know, he's great. And he was on it from day one. He was locked in. He got into a lot of campus engagement, and he was always had something to do. He was always keeping busy, and I'm just in my dorm playing video games, like wishing I had more involvement on campus. So the next semester, I took a very serious approach, was researching heavily different organizations I wanted to become a part of, turning applications in as early as I could, getting to all the events for organizations I wanted to join. And I ended up hitting with one called Black Gen Capital, which is this minority focused investment club at Michigan. It's also at other schools.
2: Is that the one? Didn't you win a national award for
0: that?
1: So, that sounds so cool.
0: So that ended up, you know, introducing me to finance, which is now my primary interest in business. And I ended up having a great opportunity to not only learn about finance, but do their stock pitch competition, where we got to go to New York, pitch against other schools, and ended up winning, which is really cool.
1: I love that.
0: And then I ended up far later on, becoming president of the club. And it was a great experience, not only in business and finance, but also in leadership and, you know, managing a board and kind of getting a, you know, a college taste of what that is like. And again, I would have never gotten to any of that if I hadn't learned from my adversity that first semester and really changed my approach to life in general.
1: Thank you for sharing that. There's a lot of wisdom in what you said and that experience. So, Denny, who's your role model these days? Who would you point to? And Trey, I'd love to know yours as well.
2: I mean, I would always point to my parents.
1: Yes.
2: And from each of them, you should have gotten your, did you get your book? My volume 2 of the quote book?
1: No, I haven't received it yet.
2: I don't know where they mailed it, but it's coming or I'll get it.
1: Okay,
2: to you.
1: Good.
2: So in this one, I just talk about what I'm thankful for. It's from Trey, from Chase, from Robbie, from my parents. And I would say that my parents are my primary role models on life, because although, yes, I'm a lawyer, but I'm, you know, not practicing, similar to you, but just on how they lead a life of community, family, professionalism, how they conduct themselves, what's important. And so I would say that they are my life in general role models. And then along the way, there's a bunch of people who I would say I look to, some dead, some alive, for inspiration.
1: Mm-hmm.
2: I mean, Reginald Lewis, who was identified as really the first black billionaire back in the 90s.
1: Mm-hmm.
2: And he authored a book called, Why Do the White Guys Have to Have All the Fun? And I remember giving it, I thought I was doing something, and giving it to these guys when they were like 12 or 13. I was like, then I realized, yeah, they're probably not going to read this anytime soon.
0: I unfortunately did not read that.
2: So I say Reginald Lewis, I mean, Charles Allen.
1: Yes.
2: To this day.
1: He was a young, when you were younger, he was really a great mentor.
2: A business powerhouse.
1: Yes.
2: He and his partner Hansel, and Charles is now in Naples, but I talk to him regularly. So, I mean, there's just a handful of people that I glean. Even Frank and Chris, who are more my brothers than my friends, both of whom are older than me and have had more life and business experience from me. I get certain things from Chris. I get certain things from Frank.
1: They're great role models.
2: And so I'm just fortunate to be around a lot of people that I love and that love me, that they're not preaching or teaching, but just being around, I organically absorb a lot of what they have to offer.
1: That's the best way to be a role model, I think, right? Not lecturing, just kind of, walk the walk, so to speak,
2: absolutely,
1: and by example. How about you?
0: I would say I have a lot of role models. I'd say I'm a bit of a people person, so I'd say I have a pretty big community. I'd say a lot of that community has served it as role models to me at one point or another.
1: Mm-hmm.
0: I think first family, like definitely my parents, I'd say both of them are responsible for, a lot of my work ethic and a lot of just, the opportunities I've gotten and how I've, grown to see the world. But I would say just the rest of my family as well. My grandfather on my mom's side, Robert Orr, recently passed, mm-hmm. Unfortunately. But he's a great example. I mean, like, one, just very, very smart doctor, just a jack of all trades. In some ways, I didn't even realize. I recently found out that he was a founding organizer of, I think, Independence Bank.
2: First Independence Bank.
1: Independence Bank. I had no idea.
0: And I just thought he was purely on the STEM side of things, but he was involved in First Independence Bank. He's Jamaican. He had a very strong passion for reggae music and playing the steel drums. He was involved in, several different identity-based organizations. He was a fraternity member of a Omega Psi Phi fraternity incorporated, black fraternity. And I try to emblemate that jack of all trades philosophy.
1: Mm-hmm.
0: I think very similar to my parents and my dad.
1: Yeah.
0: And I would say outside of family, I've had a lot of role models.
1: Good for you. That's really fortunate to have a lot.
0: Yeah.
1: Good. Good. That makes you very diverse. That no wonder you're pulling everybody together. Okay. Stay with us. We'll be right back with Denny and Trey Archer on the Great Voice of the Great Lakes, 760 WJR.
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3: 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Kick back with Lomas Brown and Anthony Bellino. 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
1: Welcome back to the Denise Illich Show. I'm joined once again by Denny and Trey Archer. Trey, I'm interested in hearing, what can your generation learn from your father's generation?
0: I would say that, you know, big thing is probably work ethic. And I would say that, unfortunately, at certain points in my generation, I would say there might be a lack thereof, unfortunately, especially with the emergence of technology. But I would say definitely work ethic and definitely the ability to balance having your personal life while also having some sort of thoughts on political life as well, just in terms of understanding policies and having viewpoints on them. Because a very common thing in my generation, I would say, is like, oh, I don't do politics or not into politics, which I don't think anybody needs to actively go out and talk about their political positions, but you should at least, you know, be up to date so you can understand, you know, how to impact who runs the country and your community with your own vote,
1: right?
0: At the very least.
1: Right. And be informed as to what's happening around
0: you. And some people choose not to be, but I mean, you have to be if you want to have an impact.
1: Right. How about you, Denny? What can your generation learn from Trey's?
2: I think it's in the inverse, because I think it's interesting in interviewing and hiring people in their 20s or very early 30s. And he mentioned balance. When I got into the workplace, balance was not even a thought. Like, you grind until you get it done. And I remember just two quick anecdotes. I remember working with Charles out of law school, and if my office was right next door to his, and if he was in the office, I was in the office, and I was finding something to do because I was not going to leave before the owner of the business.
1: Right.
2: Fast forward to when now I own a business, and I had two very smart Michigan grads, both recently out of school, who worked for me. And I can remember sitting in our office above the London Chop House, and they got yoga mats at like 4:55 walking out of the office. And I'm sitting in my office working. I'm like, where are you guys going? They're like, we got a mat class. I'm like, mat class is 5 o'clock. They're like, yeah, it's 5 o'clock. Workday's over. But that's very foreign to me. But, you know, I do have to understand. I mean, that doesn't mean our way was right.
1: Right.
2: You know what I mean?
1: Yes.
2: Like grind, work yourself, get sick, be, you know,
1: yeah.
2: Where, you know, they're much more focused on the community and the environment. Like you people now, when you're interviewing them, they want to know, what do you guys do for sustainability and for, you know, I'm like, sustainability, take the trash out, you know? And so it's just a different, I think they can learn from us and we can learn from them in that age demographic. And I think a combination of both is probably where you find the most healthy environment.
1: Yeah. Yeah. That's great. So I'd like to do a lightning round, which, just like a one word answer, you're going to name each other and you can decide who goes first. But I have six quick lightning round.
2: Let's do it.
1: Questions. Number okay. one, who is more likely to be late?
0: Me.
2: Trey. Easy.
1: Who spends more time on their phone?
0: Ooh. Dad.
1: Layup.
2: You think so?
1: Yeah. Yes, even yeah. I wanted to pitch
2: yeah, probably,
1: in on that
2: yeah,
1: one.
2: That's fair. That's fair.
1: Number three, who is the better dresser?
0: I'll give it to my dad.
2: I wouldn't say that. I mean, I would say only because I got a bigger budget and more experience, but Trey has a very definable style that's his, and it's kind of cool. You know, when he was in Paris, he got went to a flea market and found this amazing vintage leather jacket. It's one of his staple pieces, and it was super fly.
1: One word to describe Dennis Archer Sr.
2: The who senior? The dad?
1: Dad. Your dad.
2: My dad.
1: Your dad. Grandpa.
2: Committed.
0: Stoic.
1: Ooh, I like that. Number five, who has the better playlist?
2: Me.
0: I think I would say me.
2: Yeah.
1: That's a tie. And in closing and last, finish this sentence. Being an archer means?
2: Obligation. Responsibility.
0: Being engaged.
1: And there it is.
2: There it is.
1: Thank you so much. I love you both. I'm
2: love
1: so
2: you.
1: Happy that you are on here. And thank you. You are doing so good at Michigan. You're an amazing
0: thank
1: Wolverine.
0: You.
1: The best of luck to you as a senior.
0: Thank you so much.
1: Thank you for being here.
0: Thanks for having me.
2: Thank
1: love you.
2: You. Love you.
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17: 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It is a touchdown! It is a touchdown!
14: Tonight, it's the Philadelphia Eagles.
18: Hurts is back. Here comes the rush. He fires. Touchdown! Darius Cooper! What a play! Hurts to Darius Cooper when it's live! 9 seconds left.
14: And the Chicago Bears.
11: Motion right. Come at. Take turn. Booting to the near side. Caleb with Greengrass at the 10. He goes down inside the 5. Awkwardly. He's on his back. And he looks to be in a bit of pain here.
19: High expectations for where this year can go for us, and so nothing's changed. It's still the month of September. Everyone outside of the building, I'm sure, is writing us off and telling us it can't be done, and we really relish that.
14: Let's head to the stadium and join Hall of Famer Kurt Warner.